0: out of the way. Major League Baseball's trade deadline is a little over a month away. August 3rd, Monday, August 3rd, the 2026 MLB trade deadline. There are a lot of names, a lot of teams, a lot of teams trying to figure out if they're going to be buyers or sellers. Joining us right now to make sense of some of this, because it's impossible to make sense of all of it, SiriusXM MLB radio analyst Jim Duquette is with us. Jim, thank you so much for the time, my friend. Appreciate it.
1: Yeah, no problem. Thanks for having me.
0: All right, let's start with the big fish, Tarik Skubal. I know there's been a lot of talk about the Tigers trading him. The Tigers are still whispering we could still be in this. They've won three in a row in a bad division. Do you think Detroit right now is still thinking we can get back in this thing if we keep Skubal and maybe add at the deadline?
1: I think, you know, that's the hardest part that they have to make the decision on. However, I have A.J. Hinch on my show on Sirius every week, and there's been no indication from him or from their front office that they're ready to concede anything at the moment, mostly because they've been injured for a good part of it, right? Gleyber Torres just had to go back on the injured list, but they had him out. They've had Javi Baez out. They've had obviously Tarik Skubal out as well. So I think when you kind of look at some of the guys that they've had, and Kerry Carpenter offensively. So, you know, as soon as they got the two offensive bats back, they started playing better. And then Skubal was starting to come back, and then Torres went back on the injured list. So it seems like, you know, a couple steps forward, one step back. You know, if I were in their shoes, it'd be really hard not to trade Skubal, but I don't get an indication at the moment that they're willing to do it and they want to wait a few more weeks.
0: I mean, they're only 7.5 back. I mean, the AL Central is just not a very good division. At least there's no real runaway team at the top. So in theory, Jim, they could still win this thing, and so could Chicago, so could Cleveland. Hell, Minnesota, even though I think they're going to wind up being sellers, they're actually still mathematically around.
1: Yeah, and I think if you go back even last year, when Detroit has been in this, in this hunt, in Cleveland too, Detroit was... Geez, they were sellers 2 years ago at the deadline. And, when they traded Jack Flaherty and a couple other guys at the deadline, then they ended up going on a run in August and September and made the postseason when they weren't expecting to. And then last year they had a pretty good lead on Cleveland, and Cleveland caught them. I think they were 10.5 back in July, the Guardians were. And so, I think we've seen that in the Central more times than not. Plus, if you look at the wild card, even Detroit's even closer. They're 5.5 back. So I think that all, even though your record is what tells you what you are, right? The old Bill Parcells, you are what your record tells you. And they are 11 games under. I think you have to also look at the games back, and that is a realistic, deficit that they can overcome. Many teams have, in the past. So I think that's the other, more reasonable than not that is the deciding factor at the moment for them. If this stays the way it does, I think you'll start to see some separation, into early July, and that might make their decision a little bit easier. But right now, you're not that far out, and I think, with Skubal, you have a much better chance of getting the postseason again. By the way, they've been there 2 years in a row, which has been more than a lot of other teams have been, too.
0: Talking with SiriusXM MLB Radio's Jim Duquette here on Westwood One Sports. I'm Mike Wickett. Did you think maybe 3 months ago, be honest here, Jim, did you think that we'd be talking about the New York Mets as sellers with that roster that they put together?
1: Oh, my goodness. Well, and there's a lot of crazy stories. That's one of them, isn't it, Mike? I don't know, there's no way that going into the season, there are a lot of people that picked them to win a division. I didn't think they're that good, but I thought certainly, wild card for sure. I thought the Phillies would be the team to beat in the division. It's turned out it's been Atlanta. But, the Mets, basically it's whatever could go wrong has gone wrong, right? I mean, even when they have shown, an offense that has, I don't know if you want to say rebounded a little bit here in the last month. They were middle of the pack and run scored from, I think, May 15th to June, right around, the June 15th, somewhere in that range. But their pitching's been terrible now, and the starting rotation in particular has really struggled here lately. And you saw, Peralta yesterday struggling. His ERA is almost 5. So I mean, there's so many things. They spent a lot of money, but that doesn't mean you're going to win, even with Lindor coming back at some point. I think they, you know, you have to at least look at this roster for a period of time when he's back, but every indication, even with him back, I don't think they have enough pitching, and, you know, Clay Holmes' injury has obviously compounded their problem. So I think they have no choice but to sell, but I think you're going to see them, you know, David Stearns, their GM, try to ride it out at least for the next few weeks.
0: Jim, I'll be honest. I'm a Milwaukee Brewers fan sitting in the middle of the country here in Des Moines, Iowa. I spent a long time in Wisconsin, and when the Brewers dealt Freddie Peralta, I watched Brewers' social media melt down, and I thought, why? He's got a nickname of five-inning Freddie for a reason, and I thought the Mets absolutely overpaid for him, and now, as you said, he's not doing so hot. 4.83 ERA, feels like he's on the block again, but for what?
1: They are not going to be able to get anywhere near what they gave up, you know, and that's the crazy part about this is you traded for him. And, you know, if he just said, you know, he talked about after he was traded from Milwaukee about going deeper, pitching deeper into the game, like he realized that was an issue for him. He hasn't been able to do it. In fact, it seems to me, he's like, well, wait a minute, he's put so much extra pressure on himself to try to pitch deeper, he's not even going his normal five. You know, with his last, I think, seven starts. It's unbelievable. Like, so, yeah, I think that, you know, sometimes when you see guys come to New York, there's a high expectation. And, you know, it's hard to meet the expectation. I mean, the guy, you saw it last year. He had a 2.95 ERA, I think it was, 175 innings. It's one of the better starting pitchers in the game. But, you know, that was a career high for him in those areas. So, that's been a real source of disappointment for Mets fans, and I think a lot of head scratching in the front office.
0: What teams out there, let's say in the National League here, what team do you think is close but needs to add another arm or another bat to compete with the Dodgers and the Braves?
1: So, you know, listen, I think any of these teams are going to add bullpen pieces, but if you look at, the Phillies, as an example, they need, I think, another offensive piece, even though their offense has been good lately. We saw that same group fall flat in the postseason. So, and I think you're going to see, and maybe they need a back end starter too, the way Aaron Nola has pitched. That's one. I think if you're looking at any of the teams in the Central, the Cubs, they need starting pitching desperately right now. They've kind of faded because of some of their injuries. The Cardinals, upstart Cardinals, they need a starter or two, I think, to stay in this mix. But they've been a huge surprise. You know, those are you know, Arizona. I wouldn't put them out of the equation for a starting pitcher as well. So yeah, I think there's you know, a lot more, more to look at when it comes to postseason and quality teams in the National League. And those are some of them that I think are going to be active. At least from my indications from talking to front office executives, they're going to be active here over the next month or so.
0: I'm trying to put some collusion together, actually, Jim, to just keep Scooble out of L.A. Like, if there's a way that we can get 28 other teams to get together and just keep Scooble out of L.A. or out of the Bronx, that would be fun. I don't care where. Go to Colorado. They're done. I don't care. Just keep Scooble out of L.A.
1: Yes. I would love to see the Rockies trade for him. But, you know, for no reason, that'd be fun. You know who I'd like to see them trade for is Milwaukee. I don't think they will, and I don't think they need to. I mean, that's just a little bit outside of their comfort zone. And, you know, they do such a good job of developing young players that they're one team that could give up, you know, the depth to get Scooble. You know, I think there's other teams that certainly, you know, have the depth too. I think the Dodgers, obviously, but you know, it also comes down to, you know, need, right? And they don't need him. You know, they just obviously, as we've seen, they tend to go over the top with star players, and so you can't rule them out. You can't rule out the Yankees, but man. You know, Tampa is a team that I wouldn't be surprised if they're kind of a sneaky team. We saw them a couple years ago try to get Ohtani when he was with the Angels. I think Arizona's in the mix for them. I'd say there's about eight teams. That's why I think it's going to be hard. Like, let's take the Yankees for an example. Do they really need to give up two high-end pieces for Scooble when they have three really good starters? Same thing with the Dodgers, right? you need three good starters to make a run in the postseason. And they showed 2 years ago they didn't even have a very good rotation, and they got and they won it the first year. So, at what cost is it going to be for Scooble? I think they'll be in there. They'll have those conversations, but in the end, I'm a little skeptical that they're willing to give up young talent with some uncertainty with the collective bargaining agreement at the end of the year.
0: Yeah, Jim, you were a general manager in this league. You've dealt with trades and prospects and farm systems. Where do you come down? Because I know that smaller markets, they try to acquire young talent. They're very, very protective of that young talent. Jim, when you're looking at a team like Milwaukee or Pittsburgh or Cleveland, somebody who doesn't have a bajillion dollars to spend, what would you say to those fan bases, those GMs, about going for it?
1: Well, I think it is understated to some degree when you're in it to not try to, go for it to some degree. I'll go back to the Orioles. Maybe it was now 3 years ago it's 4 years ago where they were in the postseason. They were a little ahead of schedule, and the GM there, Mike Elias, thought that they weren't good enough, so he ended up selling, and it really fractured his fan base. And in the end, he regrets not, because he was in it, not going for it to some degree. And I think that's a cautionary tale for other general managers too. Now, Milwaukee's been in it year in and year out. If you look at them kind of overall, when you see Mizorowski and Harrison, those two guys stack up with almost anybody. So if Woodruff would come back and be what he's been in the past, I don't know if they need to go out and get a high-end starting pitcher, And so adding, two other pieces, maybe a power bat and another reliever might be the way to go. I think that's, to me, the difference is, these teams paying Scooble, they could afford it in the short term, but do you want to give up all that young, controllable talent, especially with no salary cap? And, that's how they've been able to compete and be, there are a lot of owners that say, hey, Milwaukee and Tampa and Cleveland, they're the models, not the Dodgers, because they don't have to spend as much. So, as a GM, man, you want to go for it when you can, but you also know that you have payroll restrictions.
0: Jim, thank you so much for coming on, man. Appreciate it. We're going to bother you between now and the trade deadline coming up in August.
1: Not a problem, Mike. Happy Father's Day to you.
0: Thank you very much. The same to you. Jim Duquette, SiriusXM MLB radio analyst, joining us here on Westwood One Sports. MLB trade deadline coming up August 3rd. So about, 5.5 weeks? 5 weeks from tomorrow, we get the MLB trade deadline. Will Scooble get moved? Fastball Freddy Peralta, 5-inning Freddy. By the way, I think I saw Freddy Peralta's stat line yesterday. Has never been done in the history of baseball. 2 2/3, 10 hits, 10 runs, all earned, 2 homers, a walk, and 2 strikeouts. It's never been done before. 80 pitches in 2 2/3 for Freddy Peralta. And I'm telling you, you can go back, follow me on Twitter, on X, at Mike Wickett. You probably have to search back about 1,000 tweets. But I was warning Brewers fans, or I was trying to caution Brewers fans, don't be so upset that Freddy Peralta, who is your air quotes ace, was being sent to the Mets. The guy didn't ever go 6 innings. And you have to be able to go at least 6 with the way we shrink games now and use the bullpen. I mean, if Peralta ever went 7 innings, it was a once-a-year thing. And now you're seeing it, and he's dealing with pressure. It's a very different division, obviously. There is a lot more pressure when you're playing in New York than Milwaukee. But Freddy Peralta has been abysmal. He's been awful. I mean, right now he's 5-6 with a 4.83 ERA, and they paid him all that money and gave up a whole bunch of prospects, a whole bunch of young talent to bring him in. He goes from his old GM, who is now his new GM, because David Stearns, who's the GM of the Mets, was the GM of the Brewers, and Matt Arnold took advantage of his old boss. The new GM of the Brewers took advantage of the old GM of the Brewers. It's when the student becomes the teacher. That kind of thing. Mike Wickett with you here, Westwood One Sports. Coming up, we're going to do some this or we'll do some that. Also, the latest on Giannis Antetokounmpo. That's next on Westwood One Sports.
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1: Happy Sunday, a fun day to you here on a Father's Day edition. I'm Mike Wickett. Thanks for hanging out. Hopefully you got to spend some time with your dad or your kids or just your whole family today here on Father's Day. Phone number is always 310-840-4910. We got people on hold. We're going to go right to you. Quick update, Wyndham Clark wins the U.S. Open, finishes 4-under. The FIFA World Cup, do we know, I'm going to ask, right, Ben, maybe you know, maybe our board operator, Mondo Hernandez, the tallest Latino in all of talk radio. Is it Cape Verde? Do we have any idea on this one?
2: I think it's Cape Verde.
1: Cape Verde? Is that it? Cape Verde? Okay. All right.
2: I'm not sure.
1: Well, Cape Verde or Cape Verde or whatever, they tied with Uruguay 2-2. And if you see their final goal, the goalie for Uruguay comes out like 20 yards to get the ball, misplays it, and the Cape Verde, that guy kicked it past the goalie, and it was a wide-open net and to tie it at 2-2. Now, both teams are, 0-1-1? Is that right? I think. I'm not sure. We get one more match tonight coming from Vancouver, Canada. It'll be New Zealand and Egypt. Both teams looking for their first win in the World Cup. And then, of course, on Monday, tomorrow, big one, Argentina and Austria. France is in action. We got Norway in action tomorrow. Thursday is the biggie, though. Team USA and Turkey, not Turkey, Turkey on Thursday night, 10:30 East Coast time. So, Ben, if you're going to stay up late for that one, you're going to put that the coffee on.
2: My Nespresso.
1: Your Nespresso.
2: Good to work.
1: Ben just moved into his new Washington apartment in D.C. or Maryland or wherever you moved to. And you found, did we get the Nespresso? Is the Nespresso out? The country is needing to know where our producer's Nespresso is at.
2: It's the only thing that's still in a box from the I don't have the counter space for it right now. There's going to have to be another table or something set up for this all to work. But it'll get done at some point because it has to.
1: You need a kitchen shelf. Something's got to get done. Save the Nespresso. Save it. All right, we've got some people who are hanging on hold. Rich is in Florida. Thanks for hanging on, Rich. The floor is yours. You're on Westwood One Sports. Rich.
3: Hello, my name is Rich.
1: Go ahead, Rich.
3: Hello. So I believe we are not a soccer nation yet, and I know why.
1: Why?
3: This is America. We've been 250 years of champions. And until soccer wins an significant international title, we will not have that sort of championship, and we will be relegated to America's second tier of sports league.
1: Do you think, how old are you, Rich?
3: Over 60.
1: You're over 60. Do you think in your lifetime you will ever see America become a soccer nation?
3: Right now, we have hope.
1: Okay. All right. I like your optimism, Rich.
3: And you mentioned the statistics of the kids playing and everything. And Messi, even we have to hope. And even the women, some of the best in the world, we have to hope all of that leads us to becoming a world power where we can have championships internationally.
1: Okay. You're 60. You're about 15 years older than I am. You grew up in the 1970s. I grew up in the 1980s and 90s. When you were a kid, did you ever feel like more people were playing soccer?

0: Premier League.
1: Oh, I don't even have any idea. Thank you for calling, man. I have no idea how that works. I don't think we can get into the Premier League where we're going to get relegated.
0: No. That was just an example of how those are high. Hey, I have a thought on football versus soccer terminology too.
1: Okay.
0: Of the moment.
1: Real quick.
0: The countries that use the term football are limited to that's their only sport. So they can call it football. Here in the United States, we have many sports. Therefore, our football is football, and we can call it soccer. They can keep their football.
1: Okay, well, they invented it. Rich, thank you for calling, man. Appreciate it. And that opens up a line for you, 310-840-4910. Look, we didn't invent soccer. We invented baseball. We invented basketball. We invented football. We didn't invent soccer. They did, overseas. Didn't England invent soccer, I think? I don't know. I could be wrong about that. But we didn't invent soccer. We're just trying to play catch-up to the rest of the world. 310-840-4910. Are we a soccer nation? Larry is in Alabama. Larry, thank you for calling. Happy Sunday Fun Day. You're on Westwood One Sports.
2: Thanks a lot. I really enjoyed your baseball segment. That was really nice.
1: Oh, thank you. Thank you very much.
2: The soccer nation, I say no, this is why. I'm 65 years old. I've seen event after event after event where everybody's telling me, oh, now soccer is going to be the next big sport. I'm old enough. I was 14 when this is the 50th anniversary of Pele coming to this country. He came here in 75. And soccer is going to be the next big thing. And then the World Cup in 90. Soccer is going to be the next big thing. And then something else, Messi. Now this. It provides a boost, but it's a temporary boost. And it moves the floor a little bit. Helps you soccer grow and helps other things grow. But I think we go another 50 years and without something seminal like the U.S. maybe winning a World Cup. I'm not even sure that way, but I don't think it would overtake hockey.
1: That's okay.
2: Just, kind of the way I see it.
1: I get everybody's opinion is welcome here, and I tend to agree with you, man. I thank you very much, Larry. I tend to agree with Larry on that. I don't know what it would take, because there used to be the Big Four. And Larry, appreciate you, brother. There used
2: Thank
1: to be
2: you.
1: The Big Four. It was, baseball, basketball, football, hockey. Hockey fandom dropped off, and hockey is to blame because even though they weren't going to get paid what they felt they deserved, hockey disappeared off the face of the map when the NHL went over to NBC Sports or the NBC Sports Network. Remember that? They left ESPN. The greatest TV sports theme song of them all was the ESPN NHL theme. My absolute number one favorite. And I grew up in Detroit. So hockey town, a lot of NHL hockey going on. The Red, especially in the 90s, the Red Wings and the Avalanche and the rivalry with Patrick Waugh and Chris Chelios going from the Blackhawks to the Wings. That sparked a big Detroit-Chicago thing. And I was there for Yzerman and the Russian Five and Chris Osgood. Like, those were my hockey teams growing up. Loved watching those Red Wing teams play. Sergei Fedorov, Anna Kournikova. But when the NHL it had a chance, and it was growing in popularity in the 90s. It really was. Remember the glow puck? Do you remember that? What was it called? The Fox? Oh, I can't even remember what it was called. Ben, you'll never believe this. Maybe you will, maybe you won't. In the 90s, Fox TV, they got hockey. They got the NHL. And the technology back there, while it was still a little obsolete as compared to what we see now, the puck was blue on the TV screen. There was a chip inside the puck, and the puck was blue. And it would bounce because they thought that the novices, the non-hockey fan, would watch hockey, but they couldn't see the puck. And we didn't have HD TVs back in the 90s like we do now. Everybody's got one. I've got five in my house. The HD TV was not a thing. So you had standard definition televisions, and not everybody had a monster screen. So it might have been 20, 25 inches or whatever was your living room TV. And so the puck was blue, so fans who weren't diehard who followed the game could see it. And then when the puck got hit really, really hard, like a smoke and slap shot, it turned bright red.

0: Hockey fans hated it. They absolutely hated it. And I think it lasted 2 years. And it went away.
1: You know what's been game-changing for hockey, in my opinion? Is I think I see it on the ESPN broadcast now, is the fact that they actually will put a little ticker above or under a player that says who's on the ice when they get the puck. I think that's actually really helpful.
0: It's not bad. Like, that's the thing, too. I mean, the NFL doesn't really have the problem because we suck up the NFL no matter what. But the NHL, the problem, one of the problems for the NHL, it's the marketability of the players. You know, you right. See basketball players, you see Anthony Edwards and his smile, you see the guys in their screams, you see them laughing, you see the faces of the NBA players or Major League Baseball players. You know what Ohtani looks like, you know what Mike Trout looks like, you know what Aaron Judge looks like because their face isn't covered. But in hockey, they have the mascot for obvious reasons. I'm going to give myself a little theme music here because the greatest of all TV theme songs, I'm going to play it while we talk hockey. Yes. It's the best of them all. When they disappeared to NBC, it was gone. But one of the problems hockey has always had is marketing, not Wayne Gretzky. Like, the great one was the great one, all right? What he was doing in Edmonton before he goes to L.A., like, what Wayne Gretzky was doing was incredible, and no one ever had seen it before. But I will tell you right now, Connor McDavid was the best player in the National Hockey League. Connor McDavid could walk into your house wearing a Connor McDavid jersey and skates, and you wouldn't know what Connor McDavid looked like. And that's always been one of the struggles for promoting the NHL, is faces. We don't know what these guys look like. Now, granted, back in the day, they all had one tooth, and we would joke about that. But it's hard to market the sport when you can't see your face. So that's one of the struggles for the NHL. And when they went away from ESPN, the popularity of hockey plummeted because nobody had NBC Sports. We didn't have Peacock and the apps 20 years ago when they left the network. So now that it got back on ABC, what happened? Ratings for the Stanley Cup were up this year. They were record high for some of these matchups between Carolina and Las Vegas. Look, Stanley Cup playoff hockey's always been awesome. It's always been great. It's the best playoffs that there are, all right? When you get seven-game wars for seven rounds or whatever, you get great competition. But if you're not a hockey fan, it's tough to hook you and be like, just watch, it's great. Just watch, it's great. And that's the struggle that the NHL goes with. And I don't know if soccer's ever going to overtake the NHL, but you have an opportunity right now. And the USA, God, there's no, man, would USA soccer, if this team could make a run and win two knockout matches, look out. We actually might start really caring during non-World Cup years about American soccer. I mean, I have been to bars, soccer bars, when I was younger, before I had kids. I had soccer friends tell me, hey, we're going to go to this bar and we're going to watch two of these English teams that I don't know who they are. And I went because I like to drink beer at weird times. And I'm like, all right, I'll wake up at 7 and I'll go to a bar. Can they serve booze? They're like, yep, they sure can. Saturdays they can start serving at 6 a.m. I'm like, all right, let's go drink beer and be drunk by 10 a.m. Let's go. Oh, I'm going to root for a hot, which soccer team am I rooting for? I didn't care. But those bars were packed. Because soccer fan wanted to go see Juventus and Real Madrid. I don't know. There's no way in hell those bars are packed for the DC United LA Galaxy game or Inter Milan or Inter Miami, excuse me. That's what this is all. There's a lot riding on this team right now. As a matter of fact, on my TV right now, there's a Wells Fargo ad, a Visa ad. And who's holding the card? Christian Pulisic. How about that? What great timing. Coming up next, this or that? Our producer, Ben, is going to make me choose between a couple of things. That's next on Westwood One Sports.
2: 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The return of Patrick Mahomes. QB battles in Cleveland, Minnesota, and Atlanta. Myles Garrett joining Matthew Stafford in L.A. 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

0: It's Westwood One Sports Night with Mike Wicket.
1: Time for this or that. Our producer Ben Strober is going to give me a couple of things to choose from. We'll discuss. And where are we going first here, Ben?
2: All right, I got a list of some good things for you here. Let's start off with a sports-oriented one. Oh, pretty simple. Should get an easy answer out of you, I guess. NCAA tournament in basketball or the college football playoff?
1: I know people that are just screaming at the radio right now. Wicket, how can you not say the NCAA? I have to say the NCAA tournament, or else I might lose my job. Partially because we Westwood One carries every game of the NCAA tournament, so I kind of have to say that. The argument for the college football playoff is simply I like football more. College football is amazing. But a lot of these college football playoff games, especially the early rounds, they've sucked. All right? They're good teams. It's like Oregon pounding James Madison. James Madison, yes, yep. your record said you belong there, and the little guys like Tulane or Appalachian State or whatever, you know, you should have a place to pull the upset and advance like Northern Iowa does in the NCAA tournament or Florida Gulf Coast or whatever. But they don't. Like, the difference between, and that's the difference between college football and college basketball, or just the two sports themselves. It's easier for five guys to come together and have a great coach and have a great night and catch somebody on a bad night. Oregon's D game would beat James Madison's A-plus game 10 times out of 10. That's what I'm trying to say. Like, the competition level, the talent level between the two. And that's why I don't want this college football expansion. Do you realize that if we took this new 24-team playoff thing you're talking about that's coming, Iowa would have been in the college football playoff? I live in Iowa, all right? I am surrounded by Hawkeye fans. I am broadcasting 2 hours west of Iowa City. I am in Des Moines, Iowa. Iowa Hawkeye, black and yellow everywhere. Iowa doesn't belong in a college football playoff ever, all right? They're not a contending team. We do not need to expand this so Iowa or a five-loss Clemson team can get in the tournament. I don't. So that's why because basketball, there's so many games. It's up and down. I would say the NCAA tournament. Although the NCAA tournament is starting to swing like the college football playoff because of NIL, because of the portal. You're not seeing little guys win as much. You're not seeing the Cinderellas make the runs because of that. Yeah. And now 79 teams or 76 teams or whatever. So if you want to win your bracket contest, go chalk next March. I'm telling you right now. There's my tip to you, Ben.
2: That's what I've been doing, honestly. And I got Michigan in the championship game. I didn't have them winning, but I did get them there. So I got second in pretty much every single bracket pool I made by going mostly chalk. So you're right about that. But
1: I won mine.
2: This is the correct answer. The NCAA tournament is absolutely better than the college football playoff, in my opinion. I'm a Maryland football fan. They suck. So
1: Maryland could get into the tournament if they're 7-4. Like, it's so stupid.
2: Mike, don't say such egregious things.
1: And then you hang a banner.
2: Will not make the college football
1: playoff. And there's going to be a college football playoff banner in Annapolis. There's going to be, or wherever Maryland is, there's going to be one with a turtle and a bracket. And you're like, you don't belong here. But one day they'll get in. They'll get in. So dumb.
2: Well, they'll get in when they decide to make a decision they need to make. But I digress. Let's get into the next thing. Beach house or a lake house? Which do you prefer, Mike?
1: Did not see this coming. Lake house. Definitely lake house. I feel like a lake house comes with like a bonfire pit and there's some foresty area. There's going to be a boat dock there for me. I feel like it's more because I'm a Midwest guy, like Midwest falls. I feel like I would have like that late August part, like you'd have people up for the Labor Day weekend or whatever. I would go lake house. I wouldn't say no to a beach house. I'm not going to lie to you. But I would go lake house over beach house.
2: Well, I thought you had an oceanfront property in Des Moines. So
1: I have a lot
2: surprised.
1: Of... When people say stupid stuff, I tell them, if you believe that, then I also have oceanfront property here in Des Moines, Iowa to sell you. But that's only reserved for idiots.
2: Oh, okay.
1: Idiots on social media.
2: I thought maybe you had something special over there in Des Moines, but that's okay. I like lake houses, too. I like the fishing on the lake.
1: Yeah.
2: All right, let's move on. Would you rather be nestled up on your couch with a really good movie or a TV series that you can binge?
1: Ooh. Do I have all day and no kids?
2: This is whatever the hypothetical you want it to be.
1: If you're going to tell me I've got, like, 7 hours, like my kids are at school and I'm home alone all day, I'll probably binge a series. But I used to watch more movies before kids, and there are a million movies I have not yet seen because of my kids and the fact that my wife is not much of a movie person. She just falls asleep in theaters, so we don't go to the movies very often. If I go to a movie, it's usually by myself during the day. It's more likely than not going to be a Marvel movie or a DC Universe movie. I haven't seen Oppenheimer. I feel like I should see Oppenheimer. There's a lot of those, like, nominated films from the last 7 years that I have not seen just because my wife's not a movie person. When we watch TV together, we watch series. God forbid we watch... I mean, she makes me watch some of these murder cult shows. Every cult show is the same. It's 3 episodes long. They're all about an hour. And it always has to do with, like, oh my gosh, I can't believe the guy was some religious nutball from some made-up religion who touched me. Like, it's all the same. And they're always like, I can't believe I fell for it. So I would watch a show, but I would have to make sure it's a show my wife and I are not currently watching. You get in trouble when you do that. Ben, I'm sure your girlfriend does not like it when you go and watch your shows without her.
2: Oh, man, that's a no-go. That's it. You're in the doghouse if you do that. We know best.
1: Yeah.
2: All right,
1: for sure.
2: I got a real cliche one for you, but I feel like it always sparks an interesting debate. Would you rather know the future or change the past?
1: Know the future. Okay. There are certain things in my past I'm embarrassed by and I would like to go back and change, but it also, those lessons have made me who I am. I truly believe that your greatest successes and breakthroughs come from your greatest failures. But if I know the future, I don't like knowing what I'm getting for Christmas. I hate knowing, like, I know people who, like, when I was growing up, their mom would give them the credit card, they would buy the stuff, bring it home, and they would wrap it up, and then it would be there. Like, I don't like either one of these choices, as a matter of fact. If I had to, I would go full Biff Tannen. I'd want the sports almanac so I could know what games to bet on and become a millionaire, like Back to the Future 2. If I have to pick one of those, I'd rather know the future of sports betting.
2: Well, that kind of ruins the hypothetical, doesn't it?
1: I know. It's the only... I don't want to know what's going to happen to me. Like, I don't want to know...
2: But hear me out. How about... Instead of knowing everything that happens to you in your future, you get to pick one thing that you can go into the future and find out. Pick one thing. And then you can pick one thing in the past to change.
1: What would I want to go into the future and find out? And it's not sports, like, not who's going to win the Super Bowl. I want it to be something simple like that. Something that does not truly affect my family. Like, I don't want to go 10 years down the road or whatever and find out how I'm going to die and when it's going to happen. Like, I couldn't live with that.
2: That's also the debate is, would you rather know when you die or how you die?
1: Oh, God, Ben, you're getting deep here. We're doing this.
2: I have a much better one for the last one. Do you want to just move on to that?
1: Yeah, it's weird. I'm sweating. It's making me uncomfortable. Mike Wickett here on Westwood One Sports. We're doing this or that. Ben is hitting us. They were light and easy to start. Now they're getting deep and philosophical.
2: This one's not philosophical, but I think it's really good. Would you rather have unlimited money or unlimited calorie consumption with no consequences whatsoever?
1: Unlimited money. I already have unlimited calorie consumption with no consequences. I can't gain weight. I am the heaviest I've ever been at 6'2", 175 pounds. I have the metabolism of a small child. I can't gain weight. I go on vacation to an all-inclusive, and I lose weight. My wife hates me for that. So of those two options, that's easy, because I already have one. It is the metabolism thing. So give me that unlimited coin, and let's go. Let's get hookers and blow. Let's go to Vegas.
2: All right. Simple enough, I guess.
1: Is that the last one?
2: That was. I thought that one was going to spark a more intense debate, but I guess you're a twig that can't gain weight.
1: I can't. If you've ever, I'm a 6'2", 175 pounds. I wear glasses. I look like a complete dork.
2: I've literally never seen you.
1: Are we not friends on any social media whatsoever? At Mike Wicket.
2: We follow each other next.
1: At Mike Wicket. Instagram, TikTok, Facebook, Twitter. Follow me. At Mike Wicket. Two T's. Yeah, and then my son looks exactly like me. He's a 6-year-old version of me. Like, if you hold up my 6-year-old picture from 1987, I look just like him. Like, I've had this one Polaroid. This is weird. I've had this one Polaroid since I was a kid, and it's of me and my dad at my friend Kim's house, and I'm sure it was from Super Bowl Sunday or something, watching football, and I'm sitting there, and I got my head on his shoulder, and I'm smiling, and my dad never smiles. He's just never been a smiler. He hates smiling in photos. And I have had this thing with me for 40 years, basically. And it's beat up. It, you know, the back's coming off the Polaroid. But I have it saved in my drawer, and it's something I treasure with me all the time. And my son, who looks exactly like me, was sitting on the same side with his head on my shoulder. And I'm like, let's take a picture. And I put the two of them next to each other, and it is uncanny how much my son looks like me from 1987, 1988, here in 2026, because I'm a spitting image of my father, and he is now a spitting image of me. So it's like, boom, boom, boom. All the Wicket men, the Wicket boys, we all look exactly the same. Speaking of which, happy Father's Day. I'm a dad of three. My kids are 6, 6, and 7. It is a hard job to do. If you're a dad, keep grinding. I know that there's a lot of pressure on you. I know that there's a lot of stuff that comes your way, expectations. But if you're a father, you keep grinding, because what you're doing matters for those kids and when they're going to grow up. And I couldn't be more proud to be a dad of three. Happy Father's Day to you. Coming up next, special guest talking Washington Wizards. What to do with number one? That's next on Westwood One Sports.
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15: Staying active every day will go a long way towards helping you live a happy, healthy, and pain-free life. And there is perhaps no movement more fundamental than walking. It reinforces the alignment, stability, and coordinated muscle activation that supports how your body moves, whether you're doing strenuous exercise or simply going about your daily life. This is according to Dana Santis, a strength and conditioning specialist. Even though you walk every day, Dana does say you can make small adjustments to immediately improve your walking mechanics. So, keep your rib cage stacked over your pelvis. 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Allow your arms to swing naturally in coordination with your legs. 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I'm Dr. Sanjay Gupta, helping you live a better life.

0: Wicket.
1: Happy Sunday fun day to you. Happy Father's Day. As a dad of three, very proud here on Father's Day. I was asleep. My kids barged into the room and they brought me a Pop-Tart from a pastry shop they went out and got with my wife, which was very cool. They made me some books, each one about my dad and me was basically the book. And then my wife, I've got this studio in my basement that I broadcast from here in Des Moines, Iowa, and my wife bought me an on-air light. Had a bad day. Not bad at all. Got some quiet time. Here we are on the radio. Like, it was a typical Sunday. Got to watch some of the U.S. Open. Congrats to Wyndham Clark, who led wire to wire. Finished at 4-under. 3-over today, but 4-under for the tournament. And he held on to win his second major, his second U.S. Open. Won the U.S. Open back in 2023. And right now, New Zealand and Egypt are going at it in the World Cup. It is 0-0 in the first minute of this one. So there's your sports update right there. You know, we are just 2 days away from the NBA draft. The Washington Wizards are on the clock. They won the draft lottery a couple of weeks ago. And we happen to have a producer here. If you don't know, if you want to follow all things Washington Wizards, the team that tanked last year and wound up with the first overall pick, our producer, Ben Strober, is the host of Locked On Wizards, the podcast that is all things Wizards. And Ben, let's talk about what your Wizards are going to do at the top of the draft next week, because, well, next week, in 2 days, because I think it's a foregone conclusion that they go with DeBancia, but am I right hearing there's some possibilities it could be somebody else?
2: I don't think it's a foregone conclusion. I've pretty much been adamant this entire race to the first pick since they won the lottery on May 10th, is that the race was a lot closer than people gave credit for. And even if you go back and look on some of the like Polymarket, Kalshi prediction market apps, if you go back to January when DeBancia and Peterson faced off Kansas against BYU, I think Peterson was trading at like 75% to be the first overall pick. And there was a massive public perception that shifted around February or March when DeBancia started to really play well in the final stretch of Big 12 play into the lone NCAA tournament game that he played in where he scored 35 points. And then it seemed like he was kind of the guy. I never saw the idea that he was clear in consensus by any means. And I do think he is ultimately the pick for the Wizards. But to say it's a foregone conclusion, I think is a little bit disingenuous to how this race has been, because they brought in DeBancia for a meeting recently. Peterson worked out with the Wizards and only the Wizards. So now you have both sides here of the spectrum between Peterson and DeBancia, and both of their camps are very confident that they're going to be picked first overall. So that's where this whole conversation has gotten really interesting. The Wizards value grassroots scouting, and I do think Peterson is a guy that they have longly coveted since this entire front office rebuild plan began back in 2023. They understood that 2026 was going to be the year with the deepest draft class. So they've been looking at guys like DeBancia and Peterson and Boozer for years now. So it's just a matter of preference, I think, at this point between DeBancia and Peterson. Now that the medicals have cleared and apparently, you know, reportedly so, those aren't going to be an impact here.
1: They've been thinking about tanking since 2023 for this class?
2: Well, they knew it was going to take at least 2 to 3 years. Like, that was the understanding when the rebuild process began, is that they would not be very good for a couple of seasons as they start drafting and developing their young players. They drafted one guy, Bilal Coulibaly, 2023. Then they drafted three more players in the first round in 2024. Alex Saar and Keyshawn George looked like really good foundational pieces. 2025, they tanked pretty hard and were not fortunate enough to even remain in the top five. They had the sixth pick in that draft. So they knew there was at least one more year of this, and they knew that this would be a great opportunity where if you'd somehow gotten in the top three, you were probably coming away with an elite-level prospect, and lo and behold, they get the first overall pick.
1: How do fans handle tanking like this? Because I was in Milwaukee during they were tanking during the Joel Embiid, Jabari Parker, Andrew Wiggins year. How have Washington Wizards fans handled tanking, knowing that maybe this is the last year where your team is not going to really try in March?
2: Right. They begged for it. And I know it sounds crazy to say, but this organization was mediocre for the last 15 to 20 years. They were either mediocre or bad. And I know there's been this perception around the Wizards that they've been tanking for 10 years. That's not the case. They were just bad. They were a poorly run organization prior with Ernie Grunfeld, and then Tommy Shepard, who succeeded him, worked under his tutelage for 15 years beforehand, so there was never really much of a hope that he was going to be much better. There was way too much ownership involvement as well. And then the, you know, the final straw was them giving a supermax contract to Bradley Beal. They put a no trade clause on top of it. That set the franchise back quite some time. So when Will Dawkins and Michael Winger took over the front office, they brought in these dudes that had a little bit more clout, a little bit more cachet to their name. And the understanding from their perspective was, hey, like, we want to do this thing how we see fit, how we feel like the best way to build this organization back up is, and we want ownership to stay out of it. And Ted Leonsis, there was a nice piece in the Sports Business Journal that kind of detailed this entire thing, and it said, you know, it was tough for him at times because they were transparent the entire time about this process. They said, Ted, you're going to lose a lot of basketball games, and fans are not going to want to show up to games because you're going to lose a ton. And he actually has stayed out of the way for the most part. So I think a lot of the fans now having an understanding after they acquired Young, after they acquired Anthony Davis as well, whether or not they remain here long term or not remains to be seen. They've built a foundation, and they've signaled to the fan base they're going to start being serious. And now getting the first overall pick is it's like finding the golden ticket in Willy Wonka. This is everything you had ever dreamed of if you're a front office, and what the Wizards have been doing over the last couple of years. They have a chance here to get the guy that will kind of make everything about what they've done the last 3 years make sense.
1: You got Keyshawn George, who's 22 years old, Alex Sarr, who is 21 years old right now. I mean, those are two pretty darn good pieces. If it is going to be DeBancia, how does he fit in with this roster? And we will still talk about Trae Young's future in a moment.
2: It's an interesting thing to debate because I think the one thing the Wizards have really valued, Will Dawkins has valued a lot, is positional flexibility. They love to draft guys that are 6'6" or taller, that have long wingspan, lengthy, can do multiple things, that are versatile on the court, including handling the basketball, shooting from the outside, guarding 2 through 4 on the court. I think that type of stuff is important, and maybe that gives DeBonta the edge over Peterson a little bit because he's going to play at around 6'9.5" in shoes or something like that. But with the skills he has, he's a pretty high-usage player. He's going to get to the rim often. He's going to get to the free-throw line often. He can handle the basketball. He is great from the mid-range. Not as great from the three-point line, but he probably slots in as the three. And then depending on what kind of lineup combinations you run between him and Keyshawn George being on the floor, Trey Johnson, who is a potential candidate to start at the two for them, Bilal Coulibaly, who's one of their best defensive players on the team right now, also just 21 years old. You can be a little bit more flexible in your lineup construction with a guy like DeBonta because you could probably slot him in anywhere 2 through 4, and that's what makes this situation pretty unique. In terms of overall fit, I don't know if I wouldn't say he necessarily fits better than Peterson, because Peterson would kind of just fit right next to Trae Young and be the shooting guard of the future for the time being. Maybe he develops into a lead guard, but when you're drafting first overall, it's not really about fit. It's about getting the guy you think will be the best player 5 years from now. So if the Wizards think DeBonta is that guy, that's who they'll take.
1: Keyshawn George, how good is this kid? 22 years old from Miami. He would be booted out of the starting lineup if they did start someone else at the two guard.
2: So I think he could start at shooting guard potentially, and then you have DeBonta play at the three if that's the situation, because yeah. I think Keyshawn George is one of the best players on this young Wizards team. He just does everything really, really well. I wouldn't call him elite at anything yet, but at 22 years old, he has developed his game in a very unique way comparative to what was expected of him. I think when he was taken 24th overall in 2024, his biggest selling point coming out of Miami was that he was a knockdown three-point shooter. We didn't know a lot about the two-way potential this guy had. And then in his rookie season, he flashed all over the place, generating a lot of stocks in the limited minutes that he had. Then last year, the team really just did not have an offensive engine. They didn't have a guy that could kind of carry the weight when it came to handling the basketball. So he became their de facto point guard for a lot of the season. And he made really good strides getting downhill, getting to the free throw line, using his shoulder to create separation in the mid-range, and just kind of developing himself into this complete two-way player that can compete on both ends of the floor. I think they're extremely high in him. They say he's one of the most hardworking guys on the team. In fact, they dropped a video today detailing some of their offseason work they've been doing, and Keyshawn George was showing up to the facility at 5:45 in the morning getting an extra workout. So I think they're very, very high on him. So I don't think this would, like, boot him out of the lineup or demote his minutes or anything like that, because I definitely wouldn't be a fan of it if that's the case. He is one of the best young players on this team.
1: Talking more Wizards than we have in the last 10 years on Westwood One Sports with our producer, Ben Strober, who hosts the Locked On Wizards podcast. I'm Mike Wickett. And it is, you know, I joke when I say that, but no one's cared about the Wizards for about a decade, and that might even be a generous 10 years. But is it just sounds like they're because when you look at the West, and I'm not saying they're the Thunder or they're going to be the Spurs, but they did it the right way. They got bad. They got draft picks. They got Castle, and they've got Vassell, and of course Wemby in San Antonio, and they got Dalen Harper, and they're all young. In Oklahoma City, yeah, SGA is 27, but Chet and J Dub, they're young. Like, it feels like that's the blueprint. And tell me if I'm wrong here, Ben, but it feels like that's the blueprint that Washington's going after.
2: That is, they've gone full youth movement, which doesn't necessarily mean you're winning a championship soon, but you're prioritizing your time and your effort into developing this young team. And Michael Winger actually did an interview locally here on TV where he kind of detailed what their next step in the process kind of looks like. And everything is still about development, including for the number one overall pick, making sure that he will be the guy that has the keys to what they're trying to do going forward, and the young players as well. They've added veterans that are going to help them compete a little bit more. I think that was the most important thing about bringing in a guy like Trae Young to run your offense and having Anthony Davis around, is those guys are going to just put you in more competitive situations. You're going to be in close games down the stretch, which is going to be valuable for a group of young players that has not been asked to win before that. Because if you think about it, for guys like Sar, Keyshawn George, then Bilal Coulibaly, they've played 2 years where, yeah, you've made strides and, like, you've been expected to do things individually, but there has not been an emphasis on you to win games yet. So how are you going to learn to do it? You need to add guys to your team that can help you get to a position where you can see if you can come through in moments like that. Next year for this Wizards team is all about evaluation and finding out who of these young players really drives winning the most, and then maybe you can make some bigger decisions on what you're doing going forward after that.
1: Trae Young declined his player option, the $42 million option, last week. I can't imagine, Ben, that the Wizards gave up pieces to bring in Trae Young for 5 games. I would imagine that this is all part of the plan. Have there been talks about the Supermax or the Max or whatever massive money extension that Trae Young's going to get?
2: There have been conversations about what the extension will look like. This was always the expectation, that he would opt out of the player option so he could get more years, more guaranteed money on the contract. And everyone's saying, oh man, well, he clearly doesn't want to be there because he just turned down $49 million. Well, that's not necessarily the case, because this is just kind of how NBA free agency works. This is how these contract extensions get done. The ballpark range that most people have suggested seems to make the most sense is somewhere around 3 years, $120 million. Maybe you front load some of the money on the contract so it descends in value as it's getting close to expiration. Maybe there's a player option on the final year as well. But Trae Young has been very vocal in his time in D.C. and even after the season ended, in how much he wants to be in D.C. He went on the Pivot podcast and kind of cited, these young guys, I want to be there when they start winning. They work really hard, and I feel like I'm being slept on. He's gone on and on about he's very underrated at this point in his career, and he feels like he has a lot of great basketball left to be played at 27 years old. So I think this is such a this relationship, I feel like, between the Wizards and Young makes a lot of sense, because the Wizards needed an offensive engine, somebody a little bit more proven that could kind of help the Young team develop and get in more competitive situations. And Trae Young simply needed a team that, quite frankly, believed in him, because he had fallen out of favor in Atlanta because of the emergence of Jalen Johnson, some of the other pieces. And ultimately, the Hawks, when he was on the floor early on in the season, though he battled injury, they were not playing as well with him. So there wasn't that belief anymore that Trae Young was a player that could drive a winning formula in the NBA, probably because of his size and probably because he can't defend very well. But the Wizards were willing to take a chance on him, and Young sees an opportunity here, like, hey, this is a team that believes in me. They think that they can win more basketball games with me on the roster, and I think he truly appreciates that.
1: How long is Anthony Davis going to be on this roster?
2: I'd say about a half season, maybe a full at most. Technically, starting August 6th, he could be eligible for an extension. There's no way this organization should give him an extension. Not a chance.
1: He's 33 years old.
2: The injury history, and I know he's kind of postured for it a little bit by going on podcasts, talking about how, you know, he wants to be in a situation where he feels like he can compete for a championship, but he's also said, you know, I kind of see the vision here in D.C. They got some good young guys on this team. They're developing, but it might take a little bit more time. To me, that hasn't really screamed, hey, I want out of here. To me, it's been, hey, I want an extension, so when these guys do get good, I can still be part of that equation. His value is low right now. There's a reason they only acquired him for Marvin Bagley, A.J. Johnson, two of the worst first-round picks ever that were not even their own, first of all, and then a couple of seconds. They got him at a very, very low value. And then hopefully if you have him play, if he can be healthy for, I don't know, 30 games of the 45 or whatever that happened before the trade deadline, you could see a contending team that needs somebody in the front court. Maybe they have an injury or they just need an extra star-driven player. They feel like that they can kind of manage his minutes a little bit before the postseason. I think then Davis would have some value because in the games that he actually did play last year, he still averaged 22 and 12. He's still a very productive, very, very good player when he's on the floor. He's just rarely ever on the floor.
1: All right, I want you to fill in the blank when we hear Adam Silver in 2 days.
0: With the first pick in the 2026 NBA draft, the Washington Wizards select
2: A.J. Dabanca, wing, BYU.
1: All right, that's about right. That's what I would guess, too. I would think you're probably right. Unless somebody blows him away with a trade offer, I think you're probably right. Good stuff, Ben. Thank you, man.
2: Appreciate it, Mike.
1: Ben Strober, our producer and the host of the Locked On Wizards podcast. You can check that out for all things Wizards. And they are, I'm telling you right now, man, that is a good young team. Ben's right. Like, he knows them better than I do. It's a good young team. A lot of 21, 22-year-old talent. They're about to add the number one pick in the draft. And we were saying this about San Antonio a couple of years ago when they, you know, added this 7'6" alien who was 19 years old, or when they were building in Oklahoma City. Yeah, the Paul George trade kicked everything into motion, but when they drafted Chet, he had to wait a whole year. They drafted J-Dub, and they things come together, man, and you never know. In 2 years, maybe the Wizards are one of those teams hosting a playoff series in the East. It's what the draft is all about, man, and this is a good one. It'll be Dabanca, and then it'll probably be Darren Peterson from Kansas, and then Boozer, Carlos Boozer's kid from Duke, going 1, 2, 3. Later on this hour, we rank stuff. Top 5 lists. That's coming up in about 25 minutes from right now. Straight ahead, though, George Pickens back in the fold, and who's not excited in Big D? We'll tell you what Dak has to say next on Westwood One Sports.
3: The U.S. men's national team is 2-0 for the first time since 1930. After an historic start, is it too early to dream of America celebrating its 250th birthday with a World Cup trophy? Westwood One Sports.
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1: Hey, happy Father's Day to you. You're a dad. Keep grinding, dads. It's tough, man. It's hard for moms. It's hard for dads. Being a parent's tough. So hopefully you got a chance, if you're a father, to put your feet up and maybe watch the U.S. Open, maybe watch some World Cup, maybe watch some WNBA, baseball, whatever your thing is. Hopefully you got a chance to do that today and maybe got to relax. And hopefully, you took care of your father today, or your kids took care of dad, or whatever the case may be. And I know there are some people that have lost their parent, their father, here on, and don't have them around for Father's Day. So we're thinking about you, too. You can always jump in on the show, 310-840-4910. 310-840-4910 is the phone number. Congrats to Wyndham Clark for winning the U.S. Open today. Finished at minus four, three over on the day. Nearly gave the lead away, but held on to win his second major, second U.S. Open. And I am watching New Zealand up 1-0 on Egypt. They just scored on a header as they are playing up in Vancouver in the 25th minute. They're on a hydration break right now, getting water, which for some reason, people are criticizing the hydration breaks. I think people are mad because when they go actually take their water break, the game goes to a commercial, and it's people are mad because just another chance for advertising or whatever. Are you new? Do you know what this is all about? The World Cup is not about soccer. The World Cup is about making money. That's what this is really about. Yeah, maybe for the players, but they're going to use that to turn it into endorsements, commercials, greater paychecks on the pitch, whatever. But it's really about money. How can we monetize this? How can we make more money? And they're doing a good job, man. I'm telling you, all these games that are on Fox or whatever, they're all doing a great job. Like, the television broadcasts are fantastic. As we are, listen, we talked a lot about this in the show earlier. We're not a soccer nation, okay? We're not a soccer nation. We're not going to be a soccer nation. We're all just trying to get to NFL training camp, right? Isn't that what we're all just trying to do? Let's be honest. Let's be real. Yeah, your baseball team, maybe your baseball team's doing well. That's great. We're all just trying to get to training camp. We want to get to our fantasy football drafts. We want to get to NFL training camp. We want to get to, for some stupid reason, we have a rematch of Seahawks-Patriots, which I think is a terrible opening night game, but I'll watch it because it's the NFL and I can't wait for it. We wait all year for it. The NFL putting that replay on, for the rematch on for the first game, terrible decision. Just a bad choice. It wasn't that good of a game the first time.

0: Dallas is one of those teams that I think can either go 12-5 or they could go 6-11 this year. And it really depends on one side of the football. I am 1,000,000% confident that the Dallas Cowboys are going to have zero problem scoring points. As long as they stay healthy, the Cowboys are going to be just fine on offense. They have a top three wide receiver duo. They have a top 10 quarterback. They have a really underrated running back in Javonte Williams. So I'm not worried about Brian Schottenheimer's offense. It's that defense, man. It is that defense that was historically bad last year. And they made so many additions. Can they be mediocre? Every NFL team, I feel like, where there's about 15 NFL teams that are really good at one thing, and if they can just be top 12 or top 15 at the other thing, then they're going to be just fine. Like, if you're the Cowboys, Cowboys and the Bengals are very similar. Great offenses, all the weapons in the world, talented quarterbacks, great wide receiver rooms. The running backs are really good. I think Chase Brown is a really good pass-catching running back for the Bengals. But if Dallas and or Cincinnati could just get mediocre defensive play, like just don't be historically bad, they're going to be just fine. They got a shot to win their divisions. And I mean that. I don't like the Dallas Cowboys. I'm a Green Bay Packers fan. I got a Cowboys fan across the street who's a mad junk talker. Anytime Jordan Love does anything, I hear about it. He's a Cowboys fan. He's an obnoxious Cowboys fan. And I know to some people that's redundant. But it pains me to say this. I think Dallas can be a playoff team. I think Dallas could win the NFC East. I do. I think another offensive coordinator. I think Philly's really good, obviously. Losing A.J. Brown is huge. But I think bringing in Sean Mannion, another offensive coordinator. I think quarterback Jalen Hurts is going to have to figure out how to play more under center, which is not normally his thing. He's often in the gun. Like 90% of the time he's in the gun, unless it's a tush-push. What does, you know, Saquon have left? That defense, you know, is going to be darn nasty, as it usually is. But I think the Cowboys have a shot to win the East if they just are able to play defense at an average level. I think they added the best player in the draft, by the way, in Caleb Downs out of Ohio State. And pains me to say that because I'm a Michigan fan, but I think Downs is the best player. And that's where they really needed help in the secondary. They added pieces up front, Quinnen Williams, Rashawn Gary, Kenny Clark, and the Micah Parsons trade. But where they really needed help was in that secondary. It was bad. It was real bad. And they added Caleb Downs. I think he's a real leader. I think he's a guy that can play nickel if you need him to. Come up and stuff the run if he has to. I just think it was a really good addition. So as long as Dallas can get average play out of the defense, I think the offense is going to be just fine. I mean, they've got a great pair of wide receivers, CeeDee Lamb and George Pickens. You could argue is the best 1-2 in the NFL. Like, is it that or is it Ja'Marr Chase and T. Higgins? Justin Jefferson's better than all those guys, I think, or he's right there. Jordan Addison should be really good. We're all crossing our fingers that Jordan Addison cannot get arrested. It would be nice if Jordan Addison didn't get arrested for the first time in three off seasons. But as for the Cowboys, I mean, you got Pickens playing on the franchise tag. He's back. His head coach, Brian Schottenheimer, he's obviously happy.
1: Great visits with George. Fired up to have him back. He's fired up to be here. He'll do all the mock. He'll do all the individual, and we'll just keep him out of team. Just let him watch, and he'll be Coach Pickens today during the team period. I know how he feels about this football team, this locker room, what we're building here, and so I'm not surprised to see him. And I'm, you know, thrilled he's here. As you guys know, the OTAs and off-season program is voluntary, and this is the one part of it that's mandatory. And he's not the only player that hasn't been at camps around the league, but I think it just shows his commitment to the guys in that locker room and helping us win a Super Bowl.
0: You know, the problem for Pickens has never been his ability. You know, he slid to the second round out of Georgia when Pittsburgh drafted him because people knew he had some, we'll call it, maturity issues. And he showed those as well as incredible receiving skills when he was with the Pittsburgh Steelers. I mean, he flashed brilliance. Now, he didn't have great quarterback play when he was in Pittsburgh. He had Russell Wilson and

0: you know, all the Pittsburgh quarterbacks that have been mediocre at best. Justin Fields was in there. He was frustrated. He didn't like to block. There was, you know, famous play where he just stood there and didn't block. And I don't remember if it was Russ or Fields or a running back who just got tackled, and Pickens just stood there and he could have picked up the blocker and he would have gotten in the end zone. But he's saying the right things. He was really good in Dallas last year. He was elite in Dallas. If you play fantasy football, he was a top 10 wide receiver in Dallas last year. And he's saying the right things, even though he, like every other player in the NFL, does not like playing on the franchise tag.
1: And Jerry told you that they weren't going to negotiate a long-term deal. Did you ask him why?
2: No, like I said, that's really his decision. So if I do ask him why, it's still his decision. So, like, I never asked him why. I don't think it's no point to ask him why, because he's going to control it either way. What's important to me, like, is winning. Like I said from the beginning, I always want to bring a Super Bowl to a group of guys that's never had that feeling. So that's really the most important part to me. Everything else is what they control.
0: You can read between lines. Again, no NFL player wants to play on the franchise tag. He wanted the long-term deal. Jerry Jones is notorious for not giving deals to players until the very end, if he gives them to them at all. Remember how much money the Cowboys wasted by not signing Dak Prescott to an extension? And they did the exact same thing with CeeDee Lamb. And it looked like they were going to do the exact same thing to Micah Parsons. And then they wound up trading Micah to the Packers. And then Micah got the massive extension with Green Bay. The Cowboys notoriously, Jerry Jones notoriously, does not pay anybody early. And it is the dumbest financial advice I can possibly hear or give for an NFL, we'll call him a GM, but he's the owner. The longer you wait, the more expensive it's going to be. We know how good Dak Prescott is. Waiting three extra months cost you about $40 million. The same thing goes for CeeDee Lamb. You could have had him a year early and a lot cheaper. But for some reason, Jerry doesn't like to do that. And I don't know if Pickens is going to get the big deal. I have no idea if he's going to want to stay in Dallas. I don't know if he's happy. Hell, he might get traded before we get to training camp. There are some rumors about that, because Jerry's not going to want to pay him, and he might be able to get a first-round pick. And if a team out there has a first-round pick in next year's draft and George Pickens is available, you should do that. If your team needs a wide receiver and they got a one, George Pickens is worth a one, talent-wise. Absolutely. You saw what he did last year. And he even did well when Lamb was not on the field. Dak Prescott, obviously happy to get his guy, George Pickens, one of his top two wide receivers, back in the fold.
3: Yeah, I mean, it's great. As you just said, George being here, you feel his energy, you feel his presence. It's in the locker room. Obviously, it's out there on the football field, and just to get back in sync, throwing. Yeah, everything felt good. He looks great. I know he's going to be ready for camp, and the excitement is you can feel it.
0: I wonder what the goal is for the Dallas Cowboys this year. I mean, obviously, every team's goal is to win the Super Bowl, yada, yada, yada, yada, yada. There are certain teams out there that actually have a Super Bowl aspiration, and it's realistic, like the Buffalo Bills, right? That's a team, you're just waiting for Josh Allen to break through. Dak Prescott was asked about the playoffs as a goal for the Cowboys this year.
3: Yeah, you miss it 2 years. Yeah, it sucks, definitely. But we're pushing, and yeah, that's our goal. That's a minimum. When you have a team like this, and they've done everything they have in the offseason, we just said, obviously, we've got to push and get better on offense, but when we know we're already improving on defense, that's the minimum. It's everybody's goal in here. You know, to hear, like, Q say, like, he's never been to the playoffs, right? Like, that's what you want to do it for, and that's where, you know, that's what I told him. I said, I'll get you the playoffs. I'm going to need you to go help us winning.
0: Cowboys open at the New York Football Giants, then they host Washington, then they host Baltimore, then they go to Houston. That might be 2-2. That could be 1-3. Going to New York will be interesting. I think Dallas gets the Giants. Coming back home against the Washington Commanders, probably a win, maybe 2-0. Maybe the hype starts building and you're going to probably vomit with how much coverage the 2-0 Dallas Cowboys are getting. Then they get Baltimore. That's the game of the week, the Sunday game of the week. And then Houston on the road at that nasty defense before Tampa, and then a trip to Lambeau Field. Man, I can't wait. Cannot wait. We're down to like 80 days, maybe 79 days until the start of the NFL season. Let's go. Coming up next, it's my favorite thing to do, ranking stuff. We rank a top five list. We'll go around the room. Our producer, Ben Strober, our board operator, Mando Hernandez, will do it. And as I will as well. It could be sports, could be not. We rank stuff next on Westwood One Sports.
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17: A better life with Dr. Sanjay Gupta.
18: Slowly but surely, AI is seeping its way into every corner of our lives. One area perhaps I didn't expect is diet advice. A new study out of Turkey found that chatbots are recommending to teen boys and girls that they restrict their daily calories to dangerously low levels and eat a balance of nutrients that are kind of out of whack. Remember, teenagers are growing, one pediatrician told us. If they aren't getting enough nutrition, it can really stunt their growth on a number of levels. And in extreme cases, it can lead to significant health consequences. Large language models, LLMs, they are designed to agree with you. So if you're looking to lose weight, they're going to push you pretty hard in that direction. They also sometimes don't know how to tell the difference between good information and bad information. And you know who does? Your doctor. I'm Dr. Sanjay Gupta, helping you live a better life.

0: It's Westwood One Sports Night with Mike Wickett.
1: We don't often get Primus on the weekend. I like that. Nice work, Mondo. My friend Alex once told me, he said, Mike, Wickett, you have an uncanny ability to rank things. And I said, I appreciate that very much. So with that, we are going to power rank five things. We can go around the room, and they can be sports, could be non-sports. It's your list. We're going to start with our board operator, Mondo Hernandez. He is the tallest Latino in talk radio. So, Mondo, you have the floor, my friend. What are we ranking today? What five things are we ranking today?
2: All right. Well, in the news, just came out a list of the top 101 burgers in the world. All you have to do is go to worldbestburgers.com, and you'll see the full list.
1: Okay.
2: L.A. is on there a couple times. Actually, they broke into the top 10 at number 9 with Amboy. That place is remarkable. Now, I want to list my favorite burger just in general.
1: All right. Okay.
2: Because I can't, you know, recommend Amboy for you guys who are out of state.
1: Right, yeah.
2: So,
1: you have no idea what the hell you're talking about.
2: Well, also, side note, real quick. Amboy, I just want to give a shout out to Chef Andrew. Sorry. Chef Alvin. He also owns a place over here in L.A. called Egg Slut, which is breakfast sandwiches. But he's mastered the art of burgers. He does the host of the First We Feast, the burger show, and just ultimately really cool guy. But here's my top five burgers. And number five, we have the Hawaiian burger. Now, that's just basically your regular burger with some teriyaki sauce and a pineapple.
1: There are so many people in the Midwest and the South that are listening to this, being like, this California a-hole. What is he putting fruit on a hamburger for?
2: Right. Okay, and number two, I have the Juicy Lucy. Now, this burger is just where you put cheese inside the actual meat.
1: Yeah, that's good. That works. Yes, that's a good one.
2: Those are pretty solid. Also,
1: that'll work.
2: Yeah. Number three, I have the Western burger. Basically, barbecue sauce. It's got bacon on it and onion rings.
1: Okay. All right. Okay.
2: I always see those on every, you know, burger stand has those. I have for number two. Now, this is an LA-based burger spot called Oinkster. They do this thing called Burger Week, where every day they make a different type of burger. And if you eat all seven burgers in the week, you get a free shirt.
1: Oh, well, who doesn't want the free T-shirt? I love that.
2: Yeah, I have two of them. I love burgers. But one year, they do tribute to either to the city. Like this year, they're doing tributes to the city. But when I went, they had a burger based on TV shows. So Bob's Burgers did a burger called the Bet It All on Black Garlic Burger. And that's what the one that they featured. It was so good. I don't know if you guys have tried black garlic.
1: Okay.
2: But it's got a sweet, kind of savory essence to it. And I ate one burger. It was so good. I ordered two more. Ate another one right after. I'm away
1: Mondo,
2: to work.
1: How many burgers in a row could you eat?
2: Maybe four, depending on it.
1: I know you're the tallest Latino in all of talk radio. Are you the fattest Latino at all of talk radio, or are you just one of those dudes who can just hammer food?
2: I can hammer food. I love to eat.
1: Okay.
2: And then number one, I can't do this anymore. I used to do this in my 20s. Are you guys familiar with Tommy Burger? It's maybe just LA-based burger place. But it's Tommy's. They're known for their chili. So this is just a late-night eat. I would always get this at 2 or 3 in the morning. It's a double chili cheeseburger with yellow peppers in it, and oh my god, you're drunk. That hits
1: when
2: the spot.
1: You're drunk.
2: The morning won't be that great, but for the moment, that's my number one right there.
1: There you go. Yeah. All right, there's our board operator Mondo with the five best burgers. All right, our producer Ben Strober, you are very excited to rank today. What are we ranking?
3: We are going to rank the top five places that it would suck to find out that your team got the first overall pick in the NBA draft.
1: What? Oh, of a,
3: yes.
1: So where a player wouldn't want to go?
3: No. Where a fan would not want to find out their team just got the first pick. This should be something you always want to find out.
1: Yeah.
3: I have found five places where you would prefer not to find this out.
1: All right, go ahead.
3: Okay, number five, a work meeting. You can't celebrate. The workers and boss may question your priorities. This is not a good place to celebrate your team getting the first overall pick, okay?
1: Seems pretty reasonable, right? You need the watch for that, not the phone. So you can just check your watch and then, like, hold that in.
3: Yeah. All right, so number five, that's an easy one. Number four, stuck in traffic. I'd say traffic is so bad, you'd be in such a bad mood because of the traffic that the elation of getting the first overall pick wouldn't even be able to overcome the nonsense that is the traffic that you currently are sitting in on the Beltway in Washington, D.C., okay?
1: And you
3: so
1: can't react to it.
3: Be
1: so
3: stuck
1: you,
3: in traffic.
1: Don't, you can't text and drive, so that makes sense. You can't even text your buddies about it like that.
3: In honor of Father's Day, number three, during the birth of your child. Terrible time to show excitement for something else other than your own child being born. I think, yep. Mike, would you agree with this?
1: Yeah, it is. You don't. Listen, you pay attention to her. That's it. You're done.
3: Not a good time to celebrate that the Wizards rebuild might just work. All right, number two. This is honestly one of my favorite ones, but it did not make number one on the list. Number two, of the worst place you could potentially find out that your team got the first overall pick in the NBA draft is in a cave full of sleeping grizzly bears. A peep of noise will be your demise.
1: That would be it. Or like, yeah, that's not, or like in the real life quiet place, for sure. Okay. All right.
3: Yeah. You wouldn't, if you celebrate the first overall pick, guess what? You won't get to see the first overall pick play for your team because you will die.
1: What's number one?
3: Number one is very, very self-explanatory. It's a funeral. There should be no happiness at the funeral.
1: I'm going to disagree because I want people having fun at my funeral. I want people playing bags and tailgating and drinking Miller Lite. I want people having a good time at my funeral.
3: No, but this is a funeral. This is not a celebration of life. This is a funeral.
1: Oh.
3: These are two different things.
1: My funeral is going to be a party. I hope.
3: Yours will
1: I
3: be a celebration of life.
1: Not a bad list, my friend. All right. If you're like me, you're a big Marvel nerd. And this week, the new trailer finally dropped for the new Spider-Man movie. It is the fourth Spider-Man movie to feature Tom Holland, who I believe is the best of all the Spider-Man. I know that's a little controversial. And here's an even more controversial take, because I'm going to rank the top five Spider-Man films. Now, this does not include Venom, or There Will Be Carnage, or Kraven the Hunter, less than the Spider-Verse, all right? These have to have Spider-Man in them, okay? And here's another controversial hot take. I don't have any Tobey Maguire in my top five. I did not like Tobey Maguire as Spider-Man. Those movies were often painful to watch, because he got beat down so bad. Number five, the fifth best Spider-Man movie, Into the Spider-Verse. It's the only animated one that's going to make my list. Shameik Moore plays Miles Morales. It is beautiful to watch. Mahershala Ali, Haley Steinfeld. It is beautiful. A piece of magical cinema. Spider-Man Into the Spider-Verse, number five. Number four, Amazing Spider-Man 2. I liked Andrew Garfield as Spider-Man. I thought he did a really good job. And this is the one where he fights against Jamie Foxx, who was Electro. I liked that film. I think he was a really good Peter Parker as well. And I thought it was better than his first try as the Amazing Spider-Man. I like Amazing Spider-Man 2. Emma Stone in this one. And there's a heartbreaking ending. Heartbreaking ending. Number three, Spider-Man Homecoming. This was the first Spider-Man film to feature Tom Holland. You had Michael Keaton, who was in there as the Vulture. There's an appearance, of course, by Tony Stark and Iron Man on the boat at the ferry. It was awesome. And it made me realize this kid, he's really good. Tom Holland as Spider-Man is my absolute favorite. Number two, Spider-Man Far From Home. This is where Jake Gyllenhaal plays Mephisto when they go on a vacation to Europe. And this is after the snap. This is after Avengers Endgame. This is when really Peter Parker starts stepping up in the ranks of the Avengers, and you can just kind of see him becoming a very key cog down the road. and number one, Spider-Man No Way Home, where they did bring all three Spider-Men together. They brought in Andrew Garfield. They brought Tobey Maguire back. You had Doctor Strange. You had all the Spider-Man villains, Sandman and Lizard and all Electro. All of them were back. And that movie was absolutely fantastic. That's a top five Marvel movie, not just the best Spider-Man movie. It is one of the best of all of the Marvel movies themselves. So, and it is the top of my list. Spider-Man No Way Home is the best Spider-Man movie of them all. And I have a feeling that this one we're about to see with the Punisher and the Hand and the Hulk or the Gray Hulk and whatever Sadie Sink is, Jean Grey, whatever that's going to be, and the Scorpions in it. I can't wait for that to come out. That's going to be a movie I see in the middle of the day on a Thursday. It comes out in a couple weeks, as a matter of fact. Can't wait for that. So there it is. That's ranked stuff here on Westwood One Sports. I'm Mike Wickett. Still to come, we're going to hear from the hero of Team USA. We'll get back into our USA as a soccer nation conversation and some fun with goals. That's next, Westwood One Sports.
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15: A better life with Dr. Sanjay Gupta.
16: Heart disease is still the leading cause of death here in the United States and around the world. But what if there was something you could do earlier in life to reduce the odds of becoming a statistic? Well, here in the United States, tens of millions of adults already take a statin to lower their cholesterol. But new guidance put out by the American College of Cardiology and the American Heart Association now emphasize that treating high cholesterol sooner could significantly reduce a person's lifetime risk of heart attack or stroke. How early are we talking? In your 30s, believe it or not. Of course, you need to talk to your doctor about whether statins are right for you, but you should know that the evidence is really starting to stack up that shows the earlier you get a jump on reducing lifelong exposure to plaque-causing lipids and lipoproteins, the better the odds are going to be for you. Make sure you get your cholesterol checked. That's the first step. I'm Dr. Sanjay Gupta, helping you live a better life.
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1: Happy Sunday Fun Day, final hour. Has it already been 3 hours? Oh my gosh, how did the first 3 hours fly by like this? John Mallory coming your way. Johnny Ball Game in an hour from right now from Boise, Idaho. I am live in Des Moines, Iowa. Hopefully you're having yourself a very nice Father's Day. If you're a dad, got to put your feet up. And dads, I know how hard it is for you. I'm a father of three. Keep grinding. Keep on grinding, man. It's tough for moms. It's tough for dads. It's tough to be a parent. I've got three kids. They are 6, 6, and 7 years old. We had one, and 50 weeks later, we had two more. So for 16 days of the year, they are the same age. You heard me right. We had 3 6-year-olds in January. We will have 3 7-year-olds in January. And every time I tell that story to people, they're at a loss for words. Because it's tough to have Irish triplets like that, man. But we somehow were able to pull it off. We'll do some National Football League a little bit later on in the hour. You can always jump in, 310-840-4910, 310-840-4910. Wyndham Clark won the U.S. Open today, shot 3 over today, finished 4 under for the tournament, entered the day at -7, and finished at -4. Scottie Scheffler was in 5th place today. And at halftime, New Zealand leads Egypt 1-0. That's where we're at right now in the World Cup, the last match of the night. And then we get 4 more tomorrow. USA and Turkey, not Turkey, Turkey. That's coming up on Thursday at, I think, 10:30. Is that right? 10:30 East Coast time? So for those that are listening on the East Coast, good luck to you. Put that coffee on if you're going to be watching the World Cup coming up on Thursday when we take on Turkey. So the big story over the weekend on Friday and still carrying all the weight today is Alex Freeman and Team USA. And if you're like, who is Alex Freeman? I don't know who Alex Freeman is. Alex Freeman scored the header for Team USA.
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21: Robinson fizzing it back. Serginho Dest blocked. Still in. Might be 2. Is 2. Or maybe not. The flag comes up for offside. Freeman thought he was celebrating a World Cup goal.
22: After factual review, the goal scorer was not in offside position. Goal is correct.
21: And the building shakes in Seattle.
1: And go on to win 2-0, Alex Freeman. If you don't know who he is, he's a 21-year-old playing for Team USA. His father was Antonio Freeman, as a matter of fact, who played wide receiver for the Green Bay Packers in the Brett Favre era. He was one of Brett Favre's favorite wide receivers. Freeman on his goal that he scored.
2: I think before Arcega, I hit in the head pretty hard. Bowles was able to get up and be able to continue playing. And we had a corner, then went back to Serginho, and Serginho took a shot. And I think for me, it was to be able to kind of get the rebound in any way I can. And I was able to, you know, put it in the back of the net. I thought it was offside. And then before I took a really long time, I was very anxious to see, you know, whether it was a goal or not. And then when it was a goal, I think I looked back and I saw all my teammates running around me. I was like, oh, Lord, I had to run. And then I ended up running and celebrating with them. And I think it just made me very emotional in the moment.
1: Team USA has got this country acting as if we are a real soccer nation. And we talked a lot about, are we a soccer nation? I don't think we're a soccer nation. I think soccer is a fad right now, and that's okay. It's not a negative. I think people are very high on soccer, and you should be. You got maybe a budding star in Alex Freeman. Maybe a budding star like Flo Balogun, who was so good in game one against Paraguay. Two Fridays ago, when the World Cup, when they had their first World Cup match, and you've heard the name Christian Pulisic. You've only seen him for half of one game so far, but Christian Pulisic is supposed to be the face of U.S. soccer right now, and they're playing without him. He got hurt. He got kicked in the calf in the game against Paraguay. Got subbed out at halftime, and then did not play in this second match for Team USA when we beat Australia 2-0. Freeman was asked about his team stepping up without Christian Pulisic.
2: For us, you know, we know how vital Christian is to the team and how much he can contribute in the game. And I think for us, it was, you know, we had Ricardo Pepi who came in and did an amazing game, you know. But I think that just shows how, you know, how much our roster is, you know, how good players we have, you know, on the field whenever they get a chance. And in fact, that just shows for us, you know, to, you know, never not be ready, you know, because you don't know when your chance is going to get called up and be able to kind of play. And Pepi did that today and was able to contribute in a very, very amazing way today. And that just shows that, you know, you be ready and be able to contribute any way you can.
1: The only problem I have with that soundbite, and maybe this is just me, does anyone else have their ears start to bleed when you hear the word contribute?
2: For us, you know, we know how vital Christian is to the team and how much he can contribute.
1: Contribute, can someone please? It's just, I can't handle it. Just for some reason, I'm unable to handle hearing the word contribute. I don't know what that actually is for me. You know, back in 1996 in Seattle, when Antonio Freeman was playing for the Green Bay Packers, he actually scored a touchdown in Seattle.
3: Far. He can run it in if he wants to, but he has a shovel pass, and it's a touchdown! Antonio Freeman!
1: Freeman caught a one-yard shovel pass from Brett Favre back in 1996, and 30 years later, his son scores a goal a mile and a half from the Kingdome.
2: I think for me, that kind of gets a full circle family moment. I think for me, it just shows how great the family tree is. And I think that just shows how, you know, he can be great, but I can be great in my own way as well. And I think that just shows, you know, how amazing it is to have a dad who's successful and that can mentor me to be able to be ready for moments like these.
1: He's 21 years old. He scored a goal off a head on a header against Australia yesterday. And his dad, of course, had so much success with the Green Bay Packers. And this is all happening really quickly. Like, again, he's 21 years old. I don't know what you were doing when you were 21 years old, but I'm sure you weren't scoring a goal for Team USA.
2: Yeah, I think it's hard for me to kind of take it all in. But I think it's good also, you know, to kind of go through these challenges at, you know, such a fast pace in a young age. And I feel like for me, it's just going to make me even better player to be able to kind of adjust to different atmospheres and be able to kind of adjust to different circumstances. And now that I'm here, it's just how can I give 100% and do it for my country, and how can I make everyone proud?
1: Yeah, and everyone is proud of this team. Mike Wickett here on Westwood One Sports talking about Team USA. We're listening to some comments from Alex Freeman, who scored one of the two goals for Team USA in their 2-0 win over Australia. You can jump in if you want to, 310-840-4910. The conversation that has carried a lot of the show today has just been a simple question. Are we a soccer nation? And I would say, no, we're not a soccer nation. We have a bunch of people who are jumping on a bandwagon right now at a time when this might be the best era for men's soccer in the history of this country. We have a lot of success from the women's side, but on the men's side, we've never experienced any success like the Women's World Cup, where we tend to be in championship games more often than not. And that's why I think we're not there yet. We might get there. I don't know how long it's going to take. We might get there. But we're not a soccer nation. Soccer is still a fad to so many people in this country right now. But the support is there. Like, you watch that crowd, and you saw that crowd in Seattle, and you saw that crowd for game one at SoFi. And that's where they're playing Thursday, by the way. I think they go back to SoFi. I believe that's where game three is going to be. And these guys are seeing it. They may not know it instantly, but they know that this country is behind this soccer team more than ever before.
2: In the game, you know, you don't realize how much support you have in the stands, right? And then after the game, we're just able to take it all in and realize, you know, how much of a great support system we have in the U.S. fans. And I think for us, it just makes us as a whole, you know, be able to kind of be able to play better, you know, knowing that we have that kind of support, you know, outside. And I think for us, the U.S. fans, I think it just, I'm just so happy they were able to come out and be able to kind of have that atmosphere, you know, and kind of sing those songs that, you know, kind of make us, you know, calm and make us, you know, kind of accept the fact that, you know, we're here and we have such an amazing thing to do, and now we have more stuff to do in the Cup.
1: I love watching all of these watch parties, too, man. They show Kansas City. They show all these other watch. Like, the fact that we've got so many fans out and about, kind of like those Knicks watch parties when the Knicks were making their run to winning the NBA championship. Like, you got people who are out here just watching this team play all over America. It's awesome. And they watch Freeman score. And then they watch Freeman's teammates run after him after the review.
2: No. When it was going into VAR, I was going to run to the other side. And then Christian and some of the boys were like, no, come this side, come this side. And then I ended up running. I when they got accepted, I turned back and they're all running at me. I was like, I'm going to run to the other quarter flag. And then I think that just showed, I think that was just it.
1: It's kind of cool. You see your whole team running after you. And you got to imagine it's been a hell of a run for this kid. You know, whatever level he started playing at. Then you get into, you know, club soccer or high school soccer or whatever his journey was. It's been a hell of a ride so far.
2: I think for me, it shows, you know, how I've made it, you know, kind of in my way. You know, I've kind of worked my whole life to be able to go to that moment and be able to see a national anthem, you know, in front of, you know, a home crowd and be able to kind of support my nation. And I'm doing all that. And I can't be more grateful to be able to do that in that situation. And it just makes me so happy.
1: And I think this team right now has a belief. Now, I took some calls last night because I do Saturday nights and I do Sunday nights here on Westwood One. And some people were saying these were fine wins, but they're not great wins by any stretch of the imagination. Paraguay would not normally make the World Cup, but we expanded to 64. I don't know if that's true. Soccer fan told me it was. And Australia, good win. They've been in the World Cup 2 of the last 3 years, so that's a legitimate victory for sure. But it's not like they went out there and they beat Argentina and Spain and Germany. Okay, so we need probably temper a few things. But there is, look, this team's never won 2 games in the group stage ever. Okay. So there is something that they're feeling.
2: We felt something before the World Cup even started. You know, we kind of knew our bond, you know, and this bond is like a family bond here in the U.S. And for us, it's now that we've won 2 games and now we've been consistently winning and consistently playing well, I think for us, our confidence is above the roof. And I feel like for us, it's how can we give more and more and more? And I think that's what we're going to go through, and that's what we're going to do every day. And for us, it's now the game's done, right? And so now how can we work till the next game and be ready to be 100% and give it our all again?
1: And they get Turquia, not Turkey, Turquia, on Thursday night. 310-840-4910. You think we're a soccer nation now? Are we becoming a soccer nation? Or is it still something that we are not fully embracing as a country? Matt is in Pittsburgh. Matt, thanks for calling, man. You're on Westwood One Sports.
4: Hey, Mike, what's going on? Hey, thanks for having me, and thanks for all the well wishes on Father's Day. Happy Father's Day to you, too.
1: Thank you.
4: When you get those 3-7s, time to go to the casino.
1: Right, exactly. I'm going to tell my wife, hey, because I'm going to the casino for them. That's what I'll try to justify it as.
4: No, I'll keep it simple. The biggest thing I want to say is, like, nobody says America isn't a hockey nation because football is bigger, right? A country can be a football nation, a basketball nation, but it can be a soccer nation at the same time. I think the question isn't whether soccer is number one, it's whether it matters. And I have to say, in America, it clearly does today.
1: It does today. That's the thing. It definitely does today. You're not wrong.
4: Well, let me expound a little more. Like, listen, when tens of millions of Americans watch the World Cup, millions of kids play the sport, stadiums are full, and every major network covers it, we're past the point of asking whether America is a soccer nation. The real question is whether people are willing to update the old 1994 opinion when I grew up playing soccer with the 2026 reality.
1: See, I my only pushback on this, and I'm not telling you you're wrong because everybody's entitled to their own opinion on this, but my only pushback on this is 7 weeks from now, Are people going to be clamoring to watch DC United versus the LA Galaxy? More than 100,000 people on TV or 300,000 people, are they going to watch it? I think we're caught up right now, and in a good way, because I'm loving it. I'm not a soccer guy, but I'm really, really into this. I probably won't be when the World Cup is over whatsoever. So I think the true test of the soccer fandom in America, I think, Matt, that comes after the World Cup, maybe the year in between the men's World Cup and the Women's World Cup, to see how the MLS does or how do TV ratings for the Premier League do in America.
4: I mean, I could agree with that to some extent, but also I feel like we're discrediting women as well a bit there for being so successful in World Cup soccer and being such a powerhouse there. I also think that, like, listen, there are other countries that are soccer nations, but like, they don't even have the population of the number of fans that exist in the U.S. So there's something to be said for that. Like, yeah, we can be a soccer nation too, as well, on top of everything else. The same argument was made in the 1980s with hockey, and you defended hockey earlier. I think we're at that point that we were in the 80s with hockey, that we are today with soccer.
1: Hey, Matt, great call, man. Thank you so much. And a happy Father's Day again to you, man. Appreciate it. Don't be a stranger. USA Australia delivered an average of 14.78 million viewers across Fox and Telemundo. It was the most watched Friday afternoon telecast on any network since the U.S. men's national team took on England back in Black Friday in 2022. It was the third most watched men's World Cup group stage match in our history. That's pretty good. By the way, number one was Paraguay, 18 million. 18 million people tuned in Friday night in this country to watch U.S. and Paraguay play. Look, Matt might be right, but the sustained popularity to me is what will determine whether or not we can call ourselves a soccer nation or a fringe soccer nation. And that's not bad or good. It's just the reality of the situation. 310-840-4910. We'll get to Daryl. We'll get to Bert. We'll get to you coming up on the other side. You want to jump in? It's been a very popular conversation here on Westwood One Sports today, and you can continue it. Are we a soccer nation? Are we close? What's it going to take, do you think? 56th minute right now, New Zealand up 1-0 on Egypt. We'll keep you updated on all things going on in the World Cup. I'm Mike Wickett. Want to hear from you next on Westwood One Sports.
0: We're a month away from NFL training camps opening. The return of Patrick Mahomes. QB battles in Cleveland, Minnesota, and Atlanta. Myles Garrett joining Matthew Stafford in L.A. 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

0: Sports Night with Mike Wickett.
1: Leads to the set piece. Robinson fizzing it back. Serginho Dest blocked. Still in. Might be two. Is two. Or maybe not. The flag comes up for offside. Freeman thought he was celebrating a World Cup goal.
2: After factual review, the goal scorer was not in offside position. Goal is
1: and the building shakes in Seattle.
3: We're going crazy. USA wins 2-0 over Australia. Talking about soccer and the excitement in America and whether or not we're a soccer nation or are we on our way. 310-840-4910. The U.S. gets Turkey. You might have called them Turkey forever, but it is now officially Turkey. That is coming up Thursday night. Is that what it had so far? Do we know, Ben? Is that game in back in Los Angeles on Thursday night?
4: I'd have to double check on that for you.
3: Thank you. While you do that, let's go right back to the phones and talk to Daryl down in Miami. What's up, Daryl? You're on Westwood One Sports. Thanks for calling, man. Oh, we lost Daryl. Let's go to Bert next up in Baltimore. What's up, Bert? You're on Westwood One Sports.
5: What's up, Wicked? Yeah, the game is back in L.A. at SoFi.
3: Okay, gotcha. Thank you.
5: Hey, the conversation is fascinating. I was belly laughing when you're like, what's Josh so angry about?
3: Josh, what's funny is I'm sitting here in my studio. I'm in Iowa. He's in California, and we're all connected back to Mondo, our board operator in California. And I can only hear Josh yelling at people because the way my board is set up. I didn't have it set. I didn't hit the right button.
5: Well, the thing is, the question of the day was, you know, were we a soccer country? But then he said he only wanted to hear from people with an opposite view. But then was pissed off at every one of them.
3: He was. Hey, he was screaming. Josh was just yelling at people. It's like, come on,
5: right,
3: man.
5: Right. So hey, because I was fascinated by this conversation, I looked up some data, and I'll be real quick. Long story short, I don't think we're a soccer country either. And, you know, I'm a soccer dad and a former coach, blah, blah, blah, blah, blah. I looked up data, 123 million people watched the last Super Bowl, about 38% of our population.
3: Yeah.
5: Big soccer countries like Portugal, Japan, the Netherlands, blah, blah, blah, blah, blah. They are watching 30 to 50% of their entire countries are watching the group stage games. We had a huge audience for us, but it was 7 to 8% of our population. So, I don't know. I'm kind of caught in the middle.
3: Bert, let me ask you this. And I know you didn't do this research, but what were the ratings TV-wise for a wild card game? Because I think that's the equivalent to an early group stage game would be an NFL. Like, if the United States made it to the World Cup final, that 18 million number we got for the game against Paraguay, that number would get blown out of the water. I'm not saying it'd be Super Bowl 120 million people or whatever, but I got to imagine this is the equivalent of a wild card game or a divisional game and comparing the Super Bowl. You know what I mean? Like, I don't think it's an apples and apples comparison.
5: 32 million viewers on average for a wild card game. So that's still what triple. We had what? 18 million.
3: That's still pretty good, man. That's not bad.
5: It's pretty good, man. It is pretty good. And then I've noticed you're changing the pronunciation of like Flo Balogun's name and Turkey and whatnot. Can I give you two things just in case you want to be deadly accurate?
3: Yes.
5: Being a jerk.
3: I'm generally not deadly accurate, but I'll take it.
5: You've been spot on, man. So the World Cup expanded from 32 to 48 teams, not 64.
3: Oh, okay. All right.
5: And we have won two games in a group stage before, but it was in the first World Cup in 1930.
3: Oh, so it's been 100 years since we won two. Okay.
5: Yeah,
3: okay.
5: 94 years. It's been a little while.
3: Also, how do I say Cape Verde? How do I say that country?
5: Either way, you said it right. That's the it's kind of like Turkey, Turkey.
3: Yeah.
5: They in Spanish, it's Cabo Verde.
3: Cabo Verde.
5: Cabo San Lucas or whatever in Mexico. Cabo Verde. But
3: okay.
5: The English pronunciation is Cape Verde.
3: I'm going to stick with, okay, Cabo Verde. So is Verde green? Is that green?
5: Yes.
3: So the green cape is what it is what you're telling me. Okay, we got it. Bert, thank you, man. Have a great day and happy Father's Day.
5: I keep listening.
3: Thank you, brother. Appreciate it. I did look up because everyone, my entire life, and there's a line open for you if you want to get in, 310-840-4910, and jump in on the conversation. My entire life, I have been hearing about this generation is going to be the one that turns America into a soccer country because of youth soccer participation. Every single gen, I was born in 81, all right? I played a little bit of soccer.

0: soccer in this country. In 2023, so this is the newest data that I have right now, about 14 million people playing soccer. So I would imagine if they had data for 2025 available, it's around, say, 14.5 to 15 million people play soccer. The majority of that is the youngsters, age 6 to 12. And I feel like at 32% of all outdoor soccer players, 32%, so roughly a third, are ages 6 to 12. I feel like that has been the same number since I've been on this earth. Young people play soccer, all right? And boys specifically, we'll talk about this for because this is what we're talking about, because we know the women are good. The boys play soccer from 6 to 12, but as they turn into young men, teenagers, they don't want to play soccer anymore. It's not as cool to play soccer. It's cool to play basketball. It's cool to play football. It's cool to smoke cigarettes and hang out with chicks. You know what I mean? Like soccer, there's, I don't think in my life when I was a kid, there wasn't a cool factor. Maybe now the coolness is there because Team USA is really good. And maybe these young people, this 6 to 12 age group, is watching this. Kind of like what Caitlin Clark did for girls basketball. Like girls all over, all ages, all of a sudden started seeing her hit logo threes at Iowa. And the amount of girls that started playing basketball and becoming good and started shooting like her skyrocketed. Maybe if we can get to the Elite Eight, maybe if we can win two knockout rounds, maybe it'll do the same thing for youth soccer. But again, I think that number, about a third of all soccer players are ages 6 to 12. I think it's been that same number my entire life. 310-840-4910, 310-840-4910. Loving the conversation here tonight, so thank you guys for getting in. Let's go to San Diego, America's finest city. Doug, you're on Westwood One Sports.
1: How you doing, my man?
0: I'm well. What's up, Doug?
1: Appreciate you taking the call.
0: For sure. Happy Father's Day to you.
1: Yeah, right on, man. I appreciate that. I'm a grandpa, actually.
0: And, okay. All right. We'll get to Grandparents' Day in a few weeks.
1: Yeah, you know, is there such thing?
0: Mm-hmm. Dude, there's a holiday for everything. Hallmark's got a monopoly on this.
1: Yeah, no kidding. I'm trying to figure out what the hell Juneteenth is.
0: Well, we'll get to that another time. It signifies the end of slavery in America. So that's
1: okay. All right.
0: Juneteenth, a very important day, and this is the final slaves were freed in America on that day.
1: Well, thank you for telling me that.
0: There you go. Here we go.
1: Now I know. Hey, look, man, you know what? Soccer has become very popular.
0: Yeah.
1: Amongst the youth, to your point. And no, it's not big, especially at my age. I mean, you know, I'm watching it now only because it's World Cup. I'm 66 years old, so watching it World Cup and United States doing what they're doing right now, that's a big deal. That's cool, man. And but nah, it's not quite there yet. Not like baseball, football, basketball.
0: Sure. How old are your grandkids?
1: Even hockey. Huh?
0: How old are your grandkids?
1: They're 5, 7, 9. And 12.
0: Any of those four kids playing soccer?
1: Nope.
0: None of them. You
1: They're
0: have four
1: all
0: and four grand. All playing baseball. Okay, I love that, by the way, because youth baseball participation in America has been going the other way. As soccer has been going up, Little League participation has been going down, unfortunately, because everybody needs to play travel and every parent thinks their kid's going to make it to the show. And there's a lot of.
1: Right.
0: You know, parents are not that intelligent sometimes when it comes to their kids' own athletic ability. But
1: right,
0: I think
1: right.
0: That's interesting. You have four kids, 12 and under, four grandkids, 12 and under, and none of them play soccer in a time when no. More kids are playing youth soccer than ever. That's interesting.
1: You know what? I just left my grandson's first all-star soccer game, and his whole league are hosting the soccer tournament, or not soccer, listen to me, and baseball tournament.
0: Yeah.
1: And they won. They 10-0

0: It was a run rule, and the whole
1: Oh.
0: team, all the league, all levels won their first game by run rule.
1: Oh, gosh.
0: So yeah, we're kicking some butt right now.
1: Well, maybe we will see you in Williamsport, man. Thank you for the phone call, Doug. And again, a happy Father's Day to you. 310-840-4910. Steven, down in Florida. Steven, thanks for calling, man. You're on Westwood One Sports.
2: Hi, thanks for having me. I want to put an end to this mental masturbation once and for all that this is a soccer nation. I'm a lot older than you. Those statistics you gave on the football versus the soccer, why it's so misleading. I live in South Florida in Fort Lauderdale, and I'm telling you, I see the bars, I see the people. 90% of the fans in America watching soccer are foreigners, most of them from South America, from Europe, from Central America. And you're probably, so that's why that statistic is meaningless, because they're not American. It's not a Native American sport. It's people who came here, or foreigners from South America, Central America, Latino countries, European countries. Number one. Number two, you're probably too young to remember, but back in the 80s, we did have an American soccer league, and the great players played in it, Pele, Breckenbauer. It bombed. It lasted. I think Trump actually owned one of the teams. It's just, you know what it is? I think just my, now that's fact. Everything I just said is fact. Here's just now, just my own speculation. It's just too slow a game. That's why, you know,
1: thank you. I'm gonna jump in here, and thank you for calling. And Steven, I think we're on this. I don't think we're necessarily that nation. I'm gonna say that you opining that people from other countries are juicing up the TV ratings, I don't think we can call that as a fact. Okay. I live in West Des Moines, Iowa, okay? It is as suburban as it gets where I live. I play poker with my buddies every other Friday night. And these are dudes in the Midwest. They're dads. They're football guys. They're sometimes college basketball. They're not NBA guys. When we played poker last Friday night, when the U.S. played Paraguay, I showed up late. They were all glued to the TV. And they're not one of them was a foreigner, as you were calling them. So I'm going to contradict that part of your statement, okay? I don't think that it's fair to say that the only reason that 18 million came up is the TV rating for USA versus Paraguay in the United States is because South American or foreigners or people who have come to this country and are not originally born here or are of those of the descent of those countries. I don't think that's the reason for the high TV rating. I think that's unfair. I don't think that's a fact. Because I was in a room with 10 dudes, 10 white guys from Iowa. Doesn't get a lot whiter than that. And they were all glued to it. Because they wanted to see what we were going to do. They wanted to see Team USA play. And everybody could not. I was talking to them like, you guys actually paying attention and watching this? Because I'm not a soccer guy. And they were saying, this is awesome. We're doing great. They were all juiced. And was 10 white guys from Iowa. Well, 9 from Iowa, and I'm from Michigan. But I'm going to contradict that. And as far as the game being slow, I mean, maybe. I had the same conversation with my dad, and he's 80. I don't know how old Steve was. We had to let him go because he swore. But my dad's 80, and he has not watched one single dribble of the World Cup. He was born in the 1940s. He doesn't care about soccer. He didn't grow up. He hated the fact that I was even interested as a kid for the 2 years I played soccer as a 10-year-old or whatever. And I said, why not? He said, because you can watch for the whole game and it's 0-0. Well, I said, Dad, to you, there's nothing happening in that game. To soccer fan, they're watching the strategy. They're watching the ball go back and forth. They're watching the double teams. They're watching all the intricacies of soccer that you don't understand. And they're loving it. And soccer fan can watch a baseball game and say, just throw it and hit it. Well, there's a lot that goes in when the count's zero, the count's nothing and nothing, or the count's 1-0. It's a lot different when the count's 0-2. What are you going to do with the ball when you're up 0-2? Well, you're not putting it over the plate. Well, why wouldn't you just throw it over the plate? This is boring. You're going to throw it in the dirt. Why would you throw it in the dirt? Because a non-baseball fan doesn't understand. You throw it in the dirt on an 0-2 pitch because maybe you can get the guy to chase. You know, strike three. So there's just those intricacies that maybe you didn't grow up enjoying or appreciating, and I am one of those people that did not grow up and enjoy and appreciate that I'm trying to learn, and I'm picking up on a few things. Here we go. So, Steve, thank you for the call, man. Again, I think it's a generational thing. I think you're right about that. I do. It's a great call, minus the swearing part. We're not going to go with that. 310-840-4910. If we got any more calls to get to, we're going to get to them on the soccer side. Got some NFL news to get to as well. That's next. We'll wrap this up and send it on to Johnny Ballgame next on Westwood One Sports.
3: The U.S. men's national team is 2-0 for the first time since 1930. After an historic start, is it too early to dream of America celebrating its 250th birthday with a World Cup trophy? Westwood One Sports.
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1: Right to the phones is there are people fired up to talk about soccer. And I'm here for it. I find the last, I was on Friday for Black and Abdullah. And then last night and tonight. And I am finding the soccer enthusiasm is kind of an education for me. I am just blown away by how many people have opinions about soccer, whether you're in for it or not in for it, whether you think we're a soccer nation, we could be, we never will be. It's all good, man. 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Let's go to Beth in North Carolina. Beth, thanks for calling. You're on Westwood One Sports.
2: Hello, Mike. How are you?
1: I'm well, Beth. How are you?
2: I am well as well.
1: All right. Are we a soccer nation?
2: Soccer. Yeah. Yes, I believe so. When I grew up in high school in the 80s, 88, I graduated high school, we would go to the soccer games after school just to watch the cute guys playing. I mean, they were all fit as can be. We love soccer. My daughters, I had them in soccer when they were growing up. I mean, It's been around for a long time. And we have fields in Greensboro, North Carolina, just swimming of soccer all weekend long, all year long. We have the Fusion here in North Carolina. I mean, I watched the World Cup in 2024. The bar was packed with people. It was the most fun time I remember, you know. So anyway, and that's my feel. Yeah, we're a soccer nation. It's just, you know, it.
1: Beth, let me ask you this. Is that bar packed right now, or was it packed on Friday night?
2: Probably, I wasn't there.
1: Okay,
2: I was home watching.
1: Let's just assume that bar was packed on Friday afternoon for USA and Australia, and it was packed the previous Friday for USA Paraguay, and it'll be packed this Friday for Turkey and USA Thursday night when they play. Excuse me. That's not what I'm talking about.
2: It will be packed.
1: I believe that.
2: I know.
1: My question is. 8 weeks from now, when the LA Galaxy is playing DC United, how many people will be at that bar to watch soccer?
2: They will be, because what else is on? However, we love sports. You know what I'm saying?
1: I do.
2: But we are a sports kind of thing, and it was probably packed. I would have been there on Friday night, but I had to work.
1: Oh, so I would have been sick. This is America. You call in sick for
2: I
1: soccer.
2: Know. No, Come I'm on. A massage therapist. I had to be there for the people, you know, the people I was massaging. Those ladies were so happy I was there. I made their day.
1: Well, if you ever need more work, you come see me in Des Moines. I need a massage.
2: I've never been to Iowa. I'll travel out there. But there yeah, soccer go. Is a sport, is a United sport. It's a USA sport. And go USA.
1: Hey, Beth, thank you very much.
2: USA, you're welcome.
1: Have a great night. See you later. I think, by the way, in 8 weeks, you'll have post-trade deadline baseball. You will have NFL preseason, which we have more of an interest in this country than MLS soccer. So I think those are two things that people will be more excited about than the MLS. But I could be wrong. I think the one thing that would just juice up the interest in the MLS or juice up interest in soccer in this country when it's not the World Cup would be if this Team USA could get to a Final Four. God forbid they get to a championship and win it. Good Lord. Imagine that. Let's go to Troy, who's in the Steel City. What's up, Troy? You're on Westwood One Sports.
3: What's up, brother? How are you?
1: Doing all right, man. What's on your mind?
3: Just your last comment right there. I mean, you're spot on. I mean, the ratings are up for the World Cup, just like the ratings are up for curling and speed skating when we're watching the Olympics. This is the Olympics of soccer. This is the best thing that soccer can put together as a whole for everyone to watch it. Now, I'm a soccer coach, 13U travel and club I played soccer my entire life. I played soccer in college. There is something right now in the game that is will prevent us from ever being a soccer nation. And if you look at high school and you look at middle school sports and you look at football and you look at baseball and things of that sort, these kids are getting in at that level, and that's where they're getting scouted from. They're going to college for what they did in their high school. That is not the deal with soccer. High school soccer is nothing compared to club soccer and travel soccer in the United States. And with me being a coach, it's $2,400 per kid to join a club soccer. And this is I'm a high level, right before high level, above mid-level soccer club. There are more expensive ones around me. And what I'm finding out is you're getting kids that their parents are rich and they're signing them up and they're playing and they're going home to their Xbox and they're going home to their friends and they're going home to other sports and they're going home to other things. And they're not in it because they love this game. They're in it because it's something that their parents could afford. And most of the good, great athletes with potential, kids that could carry this nation into being a soccer nation, will never be able to afford to play soccer. So you are stuck in this conundrum to where you can play for your high school and, you know, 30, I think there was a survey that came out, only 25% to 30% of high schools around the world or around the United States would consider themselves as a top three program that they put the money into, as in soccer, wrestling, basketball, football. All those things are incorporated through school systems, which help them get pads, which helps them get to practice, which helps them do things that you know, promote them and get them closer to being good in that sport. And in the USA, we don't care. If you have the money, you can play for the club. And yes, there are some kids that have some money and have some skill, and those go to the best clubs, and the best club teams are always really good. You'll find yourself as a club team playing another club team, and you'll lose 15-0. You know why? Because on that other club team, it's actually kids who love soccer, and the other team, who should never be getting beat 15-0, is full of kids that their parents signed them up. It's sad. It's not a game that is pushed to get our kids into. It is a game, like you said, that when you're young, you think about, oh, it's good for him. Oh, it's good for her. She's going to get exercise. He's not going to get hurt. That's the only reason that people are getting themselves into soccer. And it's so crazy because we have so many great athletes in the United States. We run all the major sports. If soccer was more accessible financially to boost these kids up, those athletes, other than soccer being viewed as a wussy sport in the U.S., which is another huge problem, yeah, and all their friends are playing football and all their friends are playing basketball, and when you're that young, you have to pick seasons. You can't just play football and soccer at the same time. You have to choose, and
1: Troy,
3: the coaches are really bad about practice.
1: Troy, I want to get one more up here because I only have 90 seconds left in the show, but thank you for the phone call, man. All your points are valid, and you speak from a spot of knowledge, so I appreciate that. I want to squeeze in Christine. Christine, I got about 30 seconds for you, and I apologize. We're about to run out of time. Christine in Maryland, go ahead. Do we have Christine? Go ahead.
4: Hi, how you doing?
1: I'm well. Go ahead.
4: I think that this World Cup, we're not a soccer nation generally because nobody really watches it professionally, but this World Cup hopefully may change that because I think we all needed this World Cup. It's just been so exciting, and I was walking down the street the other day on Friday, and I heard roars from various restaurants and bars, and I was like, I need to get in there and watch, even though I don't really watch soccer professionally, but you know, and I'm a mom, so I thought my kids played soccer from kindergarten to eighth grade, and I heard that soccer was a good baseline sport to pivot into any other sport. So
1: it could be. Christine, I have to cut you off because I'm out of here in 15 seconds. But thank you, and I hope you enjoy going to those bars and watching the games. Thank you to our guests, Art Cummings and Jim Duquette, for our producer, Ben Strober, our board operator, Mando Hernandez. I'm Mike Wickett. Thank you for listening. Great calls. John Mallory takes
0: this
1: more of your calls
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1: As we always say, Lionel Richie, if you're listening, well, first off, happy Father's Day. Secondly, as always, this one's for you. Johnny Ballgame all night long. When this show ends, the Monday programming will begin, and you'll hop, skip, jump into a week of, what, late June, summer, wherever the heck you are? Hell yes! We got a lot of stuff we're going to get into tonight with your boy, Johnny Ballgame, 310-840-4910. We have running our board in Westwood One Studios there in Culver City, California. Peyton Lodge, son of Roger. Look it up if you don't know who he is. And our producer, you just heard him with Mike Wicked, Benny Boy Strober, checking in. And I'm going to guess that Benny Boy Strober does not know who Peyton Lodge's dad is. Do you, Benny?
2: No. No file.
1: Do you ever remember the television show Blind Date?
2: No. What is that?
1: Yes! We know the age of our of the team tonight. Just, Benny, look it up. But yes, our board operator, Peyton Lodge, is the son of Roger. And Peyton, I hope you and Roger Lodge spent a lot of time together on Father's Day.
3: I'm just going to say, from Benny Boy, that was probably the best response I've ever heard right there. If you've heard, if someone's heard Blind Date before and goes, no, what the heck is that? That is the best thing I've heard.
1: It's going to be a good one tonight. Yes. I'm looking kind of a theme, you know, Father's Day, the greatest sporting event you've ever witnessed with your dad. I'm not necessarily talking about in front of a television, but if that's it too, cool. I'm thinking maybe you went to a game or had an event or something. 310-840-4910. Pour them up. We got a bunch we're going to get to today. And hell yes, I'm digging the World Cup. Honestly, I don't know what reasonable sports fan isn't right now. Certainly American sports fans, and I'll get into this. We need it a certain way, right? We do. But man, it's that way. And I think it's fantastic. And the World Cup, I'm watching it, I'm following it way more than I thought I would. I knew I was going to follow it. I follow the World Cup every 4 years. I root for Team USA. The World Cup leaves out of sight, out of mind, and I don't think about U.S. men's national soccer for years. Like, I really don't. Oh, Christian Pulisic, he got transferred to English Premier League club. No, I don't do anything, but I'll follow the World Cup. In this World Cup, I'm following five times as much as every other World Cup I followed combined. And is this a soccer country? No. But is this a passionate country? Yes. Is this a country of winners? Well, it wants to be. So hell yes. So I don't think this is necessarily, oh, we are a soccer nation. No, we're a passionate winning nation. That's what the American sports fan wants. And I will be very surprised if this World Cup somehow, some way makes soccer massively more relevant in this country than it's ever been before. I'm not going there. I don't buy it. And I have reasons. Don't you worry. Johnny Ballgame on Westwood One Sports Night. And I'd love yours, too. Like, why are you watching way more of this than you thought? You know what soccer is. Don't act like, well, I've never watched a soccer match until a couple weeks ago. Oh, this is pretty cool. No, we know soccer, but it's never stuck with us, or at least the majority of the American sports fan. Financially, television, revenue, money, no, we don't care. And we got, like I say, a lot on our plate in this country. You know, Benny Boy Strober, he's got a college basketball team, a college football team, an NBA team, an NFL team. Like, he pays attention to all of those teams. They're like his kids. Happy Father's Day, Benny. What's going on with your Wizards? You need to put them in more punishment. What the hell? Stop letting them run afoul. We'll get there later, though. Yeah, like, we have a bunch of stuff we root for. We don't have one central sport, and maybe we have a club team and a national team, a secondary club team, but it's just all in that sport. We have multiple sports that we really care about. So for that to make room, to move some elbows and get some room for soccer to squeak in here, no, not buying that at all. I don't think that's going to happen. I'm cool if it does, because I'm digging this. Soccer's everywhere I go, and I'm okay with it. But, and this is a big Sir Mix-a-Lot, baby got back-sized butt. Just how Benny Boy likes him. We need this on a silver platter. And it is on a silver platter. Breakfast in bed, yo. When's the last time like you woke up and someone like walked to you a plate of breakfast and you had like breakfast in bed? I don't even remember for me. Forever. But it's our terms. It's our convenience. And I say our, officially representing the American sports fan right now, who is into soccer. They put it on a silver platter, man. First off, it's primarily in the United States. These are our football stadiums. We love it. Are you kidding me? I'm from Seattle. Dude, that USA soccer match last week in, I'll call it, my stadium was one of the most bitchin' things I've seen outside of my team win in that stadium. I'm talking about the Seahawks. Like, that was badass, dude. Yeah, our stadiums were showing out. Yeah, our cities. Boston's running out of beer because the Scottish are there and they're partying their ace off. Love it. Yes, it's in our backyard, our soil. That's a big thing. In our stadiums, and how about this, even bigger, reasonable kickoff times. Because it's in our country, dude. I love this team, USA. I'm all in. But you don't have me at 3 a.m, whatever time zone I'm in. I'm not going to give you that, especially on a weeknight. No. Like, I would barely give the NFL that. So, no. Reasonable kickoff times. I live in the greatest sports time zone in this country, fortunately, so I can never complain. Mountain time zone is the best. Not too early, not too late. It's the sweet spot. I love it. Highly recommend. So your first match starts at like 10. The last match ends at like 9. And 4 matches, one day, all separately. Like, we get single match after single match the entire tournament. Like, what? I don't need the package. I don't need to multi-view and watch 4 World Cup games at the same time. No, Johnny Ballgame, you don't. One after the other. You can legitimately watch every single game of this tournament on its own, live. What? That's convenient. And the kickoff times are what we're used to. We're programmed for events to start at certain times based on our time zone. And this, it's fitting right in, dude. Right in. And these matches are quick. They don't even have overtime. You're guaranteed to be done in 2 hours. Dad's Father's Day, whatever the hell, busy people. Like, you can, soccer match is done in 2 hours. Like, period. Convenient. Our terms. That's why this is working. That's why you're having a lot of passionate sports fans make room right now for soccer. Not only that, the silver platter that this World Cup is on for us. Yes, it's in our country. Great. Primarily. But we're winning. The big, hairy American winning machine. We're not just winning either. Kick his ass, Seabass. That's what we're doing. We're Seabass, and we're finding Lloyd Christmas in the men's room of a gas station. That's what we've been playing like, and our best player has missed three of the four halves we've played in, and we're still winning. Americans love the winner. We want to be the best at everything. And we're looking really good. And I don't care how deep a soccer geek you are. You can watch these games and say, yeah, yeah, USA is the best team. You don't need some type of philosophy soccer degree to say, well, if you look at the analytics here, they really didn't play that well, NFL guy. No, you can follow it. And we're good. And we're winning, and we're already into the knockout round, and holy shnikes, this is kind of fun. The silver platter. Oh, it's June and July. There's no NFL anywhere. It's a free reign, man. Debo is not up yet. Craig, Smokey, Red, you guys can kick it on the porch. Debo ain't coming. But no, the NFL is Debo. He just comes and takes over everything, and we're okay with it. Debo's sleeping. You don't even have that. You're not worried. There's nothing to compete with. The NBA's done too. Okay, baseball, great, fine. You need to compete with something. WNBA is getting shrunk from this World Cup. Maybe I would take a peek at the Caitlin Clark game. I haven't. I'm World Cupping it, dude. So it's July. It's the perfect month for the American sports fan to have time to get really excited about something they never get excited for. There's room. You remember the Qatar World Cup? No, I don't either. Oh, yeah, they played it in November. I don't have time for you. I cannot move my NFL schedule around. Non-negotiable. If this tournament is not played in July, you lose, America, man. If you don't win in this tournament, you lose, America, man. If this tournament is played in Australia, where you have to wake up at 3 in the morning for kickoff time, you lose, America, man. 310-840-4910. This thing is on a silver platter. How about this, too? Just to throw this on top. Every 4 years? I love that. Cool. I can put this away. Every 4 years, I can get geared up, especially in my business. Every 4 years, it means I get to geek out on a World Cup for 6-7 weeks. The show I'm a part of Monday through Friday for an affiliate of Westwood One, and then this show on Sunday night. What I do every week, Johnny Ball Game, like this. I love this, and the Olympics too. Give me an Olympic summer. Give me a World Cup summer, then all of a sudden, your Julys aren't as bad as they've been. But again, I'm not convinced if soccer is not put on a silver platter that the American sports fan will give a rip. 310-840-4910. Every 4 years? Okay. That's not a commitment. It's in July? Okay. There's no NFL. It's literally like vacation time for NFL players. Every building is lights out, or at least for the players, until camp starts. So this is the slowest NFL time of the year. And, oh, I guess, yeah, we're good. We're winning now. we're good at this. Okay, this is fun. If we're going to win, oh, hell yeah, I'm much more likely to watch. Look at a team that wins and look at their attendance. Look at a team that loses and look at their attendance. And don't tell me winning doesn't mean anything. It drives attendance, even at the high school level. We like winners. And again, we like America. We like our stadiums. We like our time zones, our kickoff times. They've made this thing so stinking convenient for the American sports fan. This is an easy peasy to buy in. Hell yeah. I got soccer everywhere I go, and I'm okay with it. I've never said that before. But it's just on a silver platter for us, guys. Like, they could not do anything better. So, with all that said, are you going to run out now that you're, you know, Billy Boy soccer guy? Now you're going to start paying attention to the CONCACAF Gold Cup? You're going to follow CONCACAF Nations League. You're going to fully dive into Copa America. Huge. Huge. Or wait, you're going to watch MLS? Really? Guys, Messi is already in MLS and we still don't care. That's seriously the Michael Jordan GOAT global athlete right now. And he plays in Miami, MLS, and we don't care, man. So that's going to change? Like, now you're going to be into the CONCACAF Gold Cup? You know, oh, it's the drawing for CONCACAF Gold Cup. I want to see who's in our group. What's the group of death? No. But if you put it on this silver platter like it is, I'm in, and I'm enjoying it. And when it leaves, you know what? It's going to be like a summer romance, baby. I'll see you in 4 years. You know, that type of thing. Maybe I'll follow a little bit, but I'm not going to. No. Especially, I mean, it's got to be the silver platter that I listed. Everything conducive to the American sports fan. And we're in. 310-840-4910. Get in on this. We're taking calls, right? When we get back, I'm Johnny Ballgame, Westwood One Sports Night, guys. 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
1: Let's stick with Tom Petty tonight. Tom Petty, rest in peace. He's going to soundtrack Johnny Ballgame on Westwood One tonight. Peyton Lodge producing. Peyton Lodge running the board. Benny Boy Strober producing. Don't want to confuse those two fellows. You'll hear from them periodically tonight. But we want to hear from you. 310-840-4910. I asked you earlier, and I'll keep going. You know, I lost my dad 5-6 years ago, and I'm going to give you this opportunity. Give me the best sporting event you've ever witnessed with your dad. You know, keep it short, nothing crazy. I don't want to turn it all into, hey, just Father's Day stuff, but I do want to hear those stories. You know, I wish I could have done this when my dad was still doing his thing. So, hey, serve it up. You want to talk about a cool story in sports that you shared with your dad? I would love to hear it. Also, World Cup. I'm telling you, yeah, we'll dig it if you put it on a silver platter for us. If you give me breakfast in bed, I'm going to eat it. And that's what this World Cup is for the American soccer fan. It's breakfast in bed, dude. And it tastes really good. But for as good as it tastes, am I going to get up, put my clothes on, and like go out to breakfast for it good? No. It's probably why I'm not going to follow the Copa America, whenever the hell that is. We want a big deal. And we know this is the biggest tournament in the world. American fans, we're smart enough to know the magnitude of World Cup. And if we're going to be good, cool. If not, see ya. Well, wouldn't want to be ya. Let's get to Dallas first tonight. Appreciate Dallas tuning in. Saint in Dallas is first up with Johnny Ballgame on Westwood One. What do you know, Saint?
2: What's going on, man? Johnny Ballgame. It's always a pleasure to talk to you, my brother. A World Cup, man. It's been amazing. You hit it on the head, man. This is my proposal. Hear me out here. I honestly know that I've been hearing on the radio all day about the United States a sports nation. Absolutely not. But what will make it a sports nation, a soccer nation, is if the World Cup is in the United States every 4 years. This would be amazing. We would look forward to it. We're passionate about it. We will get better at our stadium sponsorships, whatever needs to be done. I think it's something that we should probably think about. I mean, it's been amazing, and everybody that's traveled over here has absolutely loved it. So it's like, I don't think it'll be any bias against everything. But I love the World Cup, what it's doing for everybody, bringing everybody together. Let's have it here in the United States every 4 years. You can keep the other 4 years. Let's have it here.
1: Saint in Dallas, thank you for the call, and I buy in completely. The only issue is the rest of the world says, hell no! It will never, ever, ever happen, and it makes us look like super arrogant American sports fans. Like, the only way this thing's really going to be good is it just because you have it here. We have the resources, which is true. We have the stadiums, which is true. We have the hotels and the mega cities to handle the world coming here, which is all true. Hell yes, we could host this thing every 4 years, but hell no, FIFA is ever going to even consider that. I'm with you. But yeah, you have, isn't there like 4 or 5 completely empty soccer megaplex stadiums in like Brazil right now? They built them all and then they have nothing to do with them. Yeah, no, we already have that here. And they're really nice stadiums, the finest on the planet. But no, dude, they're never going to give us that. If they did, hey, yeah, you would not have me object to that at all. Keep these calls going. Let's get to San Francisco. Anthony in San Francisco is now live on Westwood One Sports Night. Anthony, what you got, man?
3: What's up, brother? How you doing? Happy Father's Day to all the fathers out there. Want to share a sports memory I have with my pops. And, you know, it's funny. I think all of our dads of a certain age, they're all tough, right? All kind of tough, not very

0: you know what? I'm glad that you're here. And that is not just sports related. It's one of the best moments I've ever had with my father. And it's because of sports, and sports is awesome. And I'm so glad that it allows us to connect to the people we love. And a lot of the times for young men, it's our fathers. So happy Father's Day to all the dads out there.
1: Wow. Great call. Yep. You know, his dad probably went to, you know, Candlestick watching, you know, Willie Mays and that era, Willie McCovey of the Giants play. There's very few things in sports, you guys, that can be the backdrop for that story. And that is why I think a lot of us are just absolutely in love with sports. Why we're sports fans. Those emotions. How about North Carolina? We got Beth on the line. Hey, Beth. Welcome to Johnny Ballgame Westwood One Sports Night. What you got?
2: Hi, Johnny Ballgame. It's so nice to talk to you. So it's a Father's Day, and my father passed away in 2003, but I still remember him to this day, obviously, and miss him terribly. But one thing I remember is we're from Chicago, and we moved to North Carolina in the early 70s. But in the 80s, when the Chicago Bears were in the Super Bowl, they did the Super Bowl shuffle. And I remember you could watch it on TV, and he was like always telling me, there's the Super Bowl shuffle, because Jim McMahon was the quarterback. I loved him, but my dad and I always had that in common and loved that. And I miss my dad till this day, and just remembering him on this Father's Day. So that was a really good memory, the Super Bowl shuffle.
1: Oh, beautiful. Thank you, Beth. And I love the 85 Bears. I mean, it's funny, like those guys still get treated in that town like they're the starters for the current team. It's never ended. You know, I have a buddy who was an 85 Bear. He was on the team, and he goes back every 10 years for the anniversary and everything that comes with it. Like being an 85 Bear, that's big time. And I love all the documentaries, the America's Game, the 30 for 30s, seen them all in the Super Bowl shuffle. Yeah, so sweet. They just nailed every bit of that Super Bowl shuffle. Other teams have tried to do it, like the imitation. It just hasn't been there. Like, if you want to laugh at something, my board operator, I think you're an LA Rams fan, Peyton Lodge. Why don't you YouTube the music video Ram It from the LA Rams in the like same time the Bears did the Super Bowl shuffle? I want you to ram it and like compare that to the Super Bowl shuffle. Great stuff. 310-840-4910. This is an easy sell, this World Cup, to the American sports fan. And it's not a soccer nation, in my opinion, but it's a winning nation. It's an event nation. And no, it's a party nation. We know when something's a big deal, especially when we're in it, because we're good and we're going to the knockout round. And these are going to be big, big matches. I'll be honest with you. This is my top priority in sports now. Right now, on June 21st, if I could only watch one game this next week, I'm picking USA. And how about this? And I know who they're playing. I don't want to pronounce it, whatever. But that's when you know you're a mega sports fan. When you don't even care who they play. You're going to see your team. That's who you're supporting. You don't give a rip who the opponent is. If you ask somebody, hey, you want to go to the game? I don't know. Depends. Who are they playing? Eh. Okay, fine. You need the event. You know, I will watch my team play Turkey. But to be honest, that's my top priority. I'm more excited to watch that than a Seattle Mariners baseball game. And yes, I'm probably the only person listening or talking on this radio station right now, all 300 plus affiliates, that's a Seattle Mariner fan. Shout out to everybody in the Northwest. Yeah, I'm more into this soccer team now than I am, you know, going home every night, turning the M's on. I'm in. But when it goes and it's out of my face, when the breakfast in bed no longer happens because she's sick of me and she left, I'm not going to go find that breakfast. No. But if you give it to me in bed, breakfast in bed, I'm going to eat it every day, man. And that's where we are with this World Cup. It is on a silver platter in our country. We're good in a month where the NFL doesn't exist every 4 years. We're getting all the boxes checked. 310-840-4910.

0: 844-049-1010. I'm Johnny Ball Game. 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
17: A better life with Dr. Dr. Sanjay Gupta.
18: Did you know that almost half the vegetables and more than three quarters of the fruit that we eat in this country come from just one state, California? Yeah, it's true. And according to a new report by the Environmental Working Group, a health advocacy organization, a lot of this produce is tainted with PFAS, which are sometimes referred to as forever chemicals. Why? Well, the EPA says pesticides keep America's food supply safe, abundant, and affordable. And of course, these chemicals are used in every state, not just California. Now, if you are worried, though, about how much you're consuming, the best thing to do is to buy organic produce, if and when you can. Organic or not, you should rinse all fruits and vegetables under running water. Don't use any soap. And as one epidemiologist told us, use a brush on sturdier items like carrots, potatoes, and cucumbers. I'm Dr. Sanjay Gupta, helping you live a better life.

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1: Happy Father's Day. 310-840-4910. If you want to get in on this, the number to call on Westwood One Sports Night. And we got a lot of folks want to chime in. We'll give them the opportunity to do that. Father's Day coming to an end here shortly, depending where you are listening from. Westwood One, appreciate all the ways to listen to Westwood One. But let's get back to these calls, and we're going to start in South Bend, Indiana. How about Anthony in South Bend? You're up first, Anthony. What you got?
2: Hey, Johnny Ballgame. How are you?
1: Excellent, brother. Thank you, sir.
2: So, a few things. With the World Cup theme, I have played soccer since I was 8. I actually became an international referee. I coach. My kids play. As you correctly identified, it's the world's game. And that's another difference where you're saying, well, are people going to pay attention to MLS? Most soccer fans that I know, they also follow European leagues and South American leagues. And so they're tuning in every weekend, whether it be on Peacock or Paramount or whatever streaming service, and they're watching these leagues that are going on throughout the world. So when the World Cup ends, it does not end for maybe the international game for 4 years, but then in 2 years, there's the European Championships and also the South America, the Copa America, as you said.
1: I get that, yeah. I don't think I'm going to stick around after that, Anthony. Anything else real quick?
2: Well, no, I mean, that's, you know, obviously you could give that a try. The other thing I just wanted to give is my best sporting. My dad grew up baseball, basketball, football, and I took him to a soccer match, and he had never seen one in person, and he was amazed by the running off the ball. He picked that up, you know, from a basketball background and saying, wow, these guys are, you know, moving without the ball, and this is how they get open. And he got a much greater appreciation by watching it live.
1: Well said. Anthony in South Bend, appreciate the call. Good stuff. Yeah, my soccer nerdy friends, too, yeah, they're waking up super early on weekends watching the English Premier League. What's going on now in this country is not going to take, in my opinion, the American sports fan there. Now, but you can hook it up for a month every 4 years if, like I detailed, the silver platter that this thing has been on for us. It's great. I'll eat the breakfast if it's good and you put it in front of me every morning. But once it's not in front of me, don't expect me to get out of bed and go find it somewhere else. How about Nolan in Highland Park? Nolan, what you got? You're live with Johnny Ballgame.
3: Hi, Johnny. I just wanted to share my favorite experience with my dad at a sporting event. So first in 2021, when the White Sox were actually good, we played the Astros in the ALDS. I remember sitting in the back of the stadium yelling F. Altuve, and it was our first playoff win since 2008. And also, we sat courtside at a Bucks game once, and we saw the Wizards hit the game-winning shot, and we almost saw Giannis hit a buzzer beater.
1: Nice. Good stuff. Appreciate that. The Wizards actually won a game. Well done, Nolan. That must have been an epic memory with your dad. That happens, what, like, I don't know, 14 times every several months? Good stuff. San Diego. Joel, San Diego, you're next up. Happy Father's Day, Joel. What you got?
4: Johnny Ballgame, it's great to hear from you. I listened to you a lot. You're one of the best.
1: Thanks.
4: It's the first time I called. First of all,
1: nice,
4: this is
1: brother.
4: Good therapy. That's the reason I'm calling. It's good therapy. I'm going to give you, if you allow me, I'd like to give two things that happened with my father that I went to. The first thing, in San Diego, they had a sports show, and I did an impersonation of Howard Cosell on the radio. So I won tickets in 1996 for a Laker game at the Forum against the Utah Jazz. That was the year the Bulls won 72 games. So we drove up from San Diego to L.A. at the Forum. My dad, first Laker game, he's a huge Laker fan and Ram fan, and he met Chick Hearn. So he was so happy he met Chick Hearn. He loves Chick Hearn. And he's also a diehard L.A. Ram fan. Every year the Rams are going to win the Super Bowl, according to him. Well, I went to a show in Anaheim, and Vince Ferragamo happened to be at the show. So I told Vince that my dad's a huge fan of the Rams. He's glad you took him to the Super Bowl. Man, you'd make his day if you called him up. And so he took down the phone number of my father. I was still in Anaheim. I came back, and he said, hey, were you playing games on the phone? Because some guy named Vince Ferragamo was calling, and he was talking to me. They go, no, that was the real Vince Ferragamo. So he talked to him, and then a couple years later, I met Roman Gabriel, okay? And he liked Roman Gabriel, so I got Roman Gabriel to call my father up, and I was home, and he's on the phone talking to Roman Gabriel, and then he stops the conversation and go, okay, I got to go mow the lawn. I'll see you later. He cut off the conversation. You're talking to a celebrity. My dad was kind of funny. He lost both of his legs to diabetes, but I miss him. He died in 2005, and my dad was a good man. So I appreciate you giving me this forum to express my love for my dad.
1: Great call, Joel. Appreciate you calling the Johnny ballgame on Westwood One. Appreciate that that you listen as well. And Vince Ferragamo, 79 Rams, the first 9-7 team to get to a Super Bowl, the first 9-7 team to win a Super Bowl. Eli, Mario Manningham, where are you at? All right, let's get to Boston. We hear from Jim often. He always has great stuff. He brings it up in Boston. Jim, welcome back. Johnny Ballgame, Westwood One. What you got for us tonight, Jim?
5: Hey, Johnny, how you doing? This is never called in before. First-time caller, brother. I want to set the scene. 1984, Game 5 at the Boston Garden. I graduated the 8th grade, went to the game with my father. I talked my mother out of the game. Ugh. Game 7, I went all in green. I was in a suit in Game 5. And then one other time with my dad, I think the best thing that he went to was Bill Russell night at the Garden.
1: Oh,
5: great
1: God.
5: Time.
1: Yes.
5: Great
1: yes.
5: times. You know, I was, as a kid, nothing can touch the 84 Celtics. I mean, everybody says 86, but
1: 86 Celtics probably could, but you're right. 84 was pitching too.
5: But for me, 84 holds a special place in my heart. Of my last season, the last season my parents had their season tickets.
1: Wow. Jim, thanks for the call. Another Jim in Boston. We got two of yous now. Appreciate the call. Look, if I could hop in the DeLorean and get to any American sporting event ever, and I had a list, or I had my own personal combine, where I'm thinking about all these potential games that I'm hopping in the DeLorean to go see. First off, I've done this exercise before. For me, I think number one would be, what is it, April 12th, 1947, the Jackie Robinson game, the breaking the color barrier. If I could hop in the DeLorean and go sit in a ballpark, because I would have wanted to see what that was. But very close on that list. Get me to the Boston Garden in the mid-80s in the finals against the Lakers. Cigarette smoke, sweat. I need it. I've studied, I love the NBA, we all do, but I know the NBA very, very well in the 80s series and all that great stuff. Dude, yeah, that would have been awesome. That guy grew up, and that was his home arena. Think about that. I mean, Benny Boy Strober goes to the Verizon Center. Womp, womp, womp, right? I mean, that dude grew up going to the Boston Garden, or the Garden. You know, I grew up going to the, you know, Key Arena. Seattle Center Coliseum, watching the Sonics. Would have loved. Again, I never went to the Boston Garden. Give me the DeLorean for like a weekend, and I'm taking that sucker back to see Bird and those guys live. Give me the 86 Celtics, though. I want the Walton factor, man. I need the Bird, Bill Walton passing together. Oh, beautiful basketball. How about Stockton, California? We got Bolt on the line in Stockton. Hey, Bolt, you're live with Johnny Ballgame. What you got?
6: Hey, Johnny Ballgame, nice to talk to you. Do you remember ABC's Wild World of Sports with Howard Cosell?
1: To bring you the constant variety in sports. Yeah, I remember it.
6: I remember my dad would roll out the cart with the TV on there into the middle of our little duplex, and the whole community would be around us watching sports. And this was back in the day where there wasn't pay-per-view, and you had Larry Holmes and Muhammad Ali and people fighting.
1: Yeah.
6: With the fights. Oh, man, what memories, man. We'd barbecue. The whole community would be out there, man. Like, if someone was passing by, they'd stop and just watch the fight, you know, and just it was just an awesome time.
1: On an 18-inch television that no one had a problem seeing either, right? You know,
6: exactly.
1: I mean, you all...
6: and you can watch sports without having to pay for it. It's killing me to be able to watch NFL Sunday. You know what I mean? Like, back then, you just put it on ABC's Wide World of Sports. You'd watch the Olympics. You'd watch fighting, you know, boxing matches. It was just awesome.
1: So true. Thanks for the call there, Bolt in Stockton. Yeah, I mean, that's, you guys, like, Muhammad Ali fights were on ABC Wide World of Sports. There's, what, five channels then? In ABC Wide World of Sports, yeah, you just tuned in. That is not silver platter. That is not what soccer is now. Folks tuned into that show to watch, seriously, like, O.J. Simpson play Johnny Bench in tennis. I'm serious. I don't know if that exactly, but that's what other factor of ABC. Keith Jackson called that. Yeah, it was huge. And that's what we had as sports fans then. 310-840-4910. What a smooth, quick beginning. 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Tuesday NBA draft. My producer, Benny Boy over there, he's a Washington, D.C. sports fan. So, yes, he's a Wizards fan. And I'm imagining with the NBA draft, Benny, you want the raw ceiling over the immediate fit for who you're going to take one overall, right? Is there a philosophy here, Benny, when you have the first overall pick in the NBA to not necessarily get the best player, but to get the biggest prospect, if you will, the highest ceiling?
7: I think that's definitely what you're looking for in a sport where five guys are on the floor, one guy can make the entire difference. You're banking on who will be the best player 5 years from now, because that's ultimately what your realistic timeline is probably looking at. If you're picking first overall, you want to realistically be in a championship spot within 3 to 5 years. So I think upside's your play.
1: Benny, I'm going to do an exercise with you. You know, it's kind of on overall picks and what you have in the NBA and the boom or bust factor and play a little exercise there. The NBA draft, guys, on Tuesday, Jeff Goodman had some very interesting things to say earlier on this network with Josh Graham. So we'll get to that a little bit. Just how good is this, or maybe how overrated is this draft? And I also want to ask you this, guys. Is it time that the NBA lifts its rule on eligibility? Guys, the first 10 picks on Tuesday, I think, are all going to be freshmen. That's never happened. Does this mean, like, really, what are we doing making these guys go to college 1 year? We just let them go? It's not a college rule, guys. It's an NBA rule. They don't let you until 1 year removed from what would have been your graduating class. Maybe it's the time, the NBA, forget about that rule anymore. If they're ready, let them go. And if they're not, hey, you can make a really good living playing college basketball for four, might turn into five full years. Really good living. I would say this, let them go out of high school. But if they go to college, what if you made them stay just 2 years? Just two. Utah, give me two. Two meatball subs. Utah, give me two. Like, what if? I mean, it's not like you can't play the card. Oh, I need to feed my family. Yeah, well, you make money playing college basketball now, too. And you got to give them 2 years. Think how much that would change. And would you like that? Do you like that? I'm Johnny Ballgame on Westwood One Sports Night. I'm going to turn it around all night long. See you in a second.
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17: You ever wake up in the middle of the night or maybe first thing in the morning and notice drool on your pillow? Unless you're sleeping next to someone who hasn't already seen all your good, bad, and ugly, it's probably not that big a deal and not anything to worry about, unless it's something that just started happening recently. When people drool at night, it's often because of a stuffy nose, acid reflux, or being a mouth breather. People who sleep on their stomach or side are more likely to drool than someone who sleeps on their back. But in some cases, drooling at night can be a warning sign of something more serious, like dental issues, sleep apnea, or even early symptoms of Parkinson's disease. If you're at all concerned about this, the best place to start is with an ENT doctor, an ears, nose, and throat doctor. They can recommend a sleep study to possibly get some answers. I'm Dr. Sanjay Gupta, helping you live a better life.
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1: Nice call on the Tom Petty All Night Long edition Sunday nights. I'm your guy, Johnny Ballgame, Westwood One, 310-840-4910. Yesterday, shout out to all the fathers. Hopefully they had a wonderful Father's Day, depending where you're listening. Appreciate you guys for calling in and sharing those stories. That was a lot of fun. Cool exercise. Year 24. And I haven't really put this into perspective because I was thinking about this when I'm looking at the NBA draft. And yeah, the first 10 picks are all freshmen, mainly, most likely. Does that say anything to you about maybe the state of college basketball or the NBA? And could anything be done better? Or is the system kind of working? Send them to college 1 year. That's fine. It still does a lot in their growth, maturity, and that's going to be better than just letting the kids who would be top 10 picks coming out of high school anyway, just like Clark said, I'm sorry, like Cousin Eddie said to Snot when he jumped on Griswold's leg. Best thing to do, just let him finish. Let him go, Clark. Just let him go. You know, just let him go from high school to the league and let them develop them on their own dime and time. But I'm thinking about it and going, okay, this is going to be weird, but every single player taken in the top 10 of the draft, every single one of them wasn't even born yet when LeBron James faced the Sacramento Kings on, what, in October in 2003. They weren't even born yet. Year 24. Four, love him or hate him, holy shnikes, right? And he's not, this isn't Larry Holmes fighting Mike Tyson in 1988, getting his ass kicked because he needed the money. This isn't that. You know, Peyton Lodge, our board operator, son of Roger. Were you alive when LeBron made his NBA debut?
2: I was born in 04.
1: No, you weren't, dude. You were born during his rookie year. Right on that. Yeah. I mean, this is unprecedented at this level. And I think it's different with Tom Brady. I mean, I say this, football, in my opinion, for quarterback play, it's more of a mental exercise than it is a physical one, but you need, obviously, all the physical traits. You need them. But you're also not moving the way a basketball player is moving. And Tom Brady didn't make year 24. Year 24. I mean, Kareem played forever, right? Played 20 years. I know, 4 years of college, though. Don't forget that. LeBron did not go to college because he didn't need to. And I'm really glad he didn't have to. For those, again, just let him finish. Just let him go, Clark. Just let him go. And luckily, LeBron, at that point, they were able to just go. 310-840-4910. But I was just thinking about that. The league is just a bunch of kids now, and that's fine. Cool. The league was grown men 30, 40 years ago, and that was cool, too. It's different. You know, most players in this league are under 30. And back in the day, the All-Stars were all over 30. It's weird how it flipped. But it really quickly turned into a kid's game, young man's game. I should say young man's game with the NBA. And we got the draft on Tuesday. And these guys coming in, it's just LeBron must listen to some of the locker room talk on the bus, on the plane, and just think like, dang, man. Because think about this. LeBron has two kids. Two that are older than like everybody in the first round of the NBA draft this year. They're younger than his kids. And I don't know if we're fully going to appreciate this. I get it. People got real sick of LeBron, the flopping, the political stances. I mean, but he was in the finals every year for a decade. He was his own dynasty. It didn't matter what jersey he was wearing. I just call it the LeBron dynasty. Whatever team he went to followed his dynasty. He didn't go to their dynasty. They followed him. Didn't matter what team he was on. I fully believe LeBron could have went to just about any team in the league in his prime in the East and probably got to the finals. I said that about Magic Johnson, too, back in the day. I felt like Magic in his prime, you could have put Magic on any team in the NBA, and they'd probably be in the finals. He just made everybody that much better around him. You old school guys, you remember that? He would have. But no one, not Magic, of course, and we know why, Bird, whatever. I mean, no one. Year 24, he's never in 23 years, averaged less than 20 points. Last year, he was 20.9. Is this the year? Even if, I mean, are you kidding me? This would be a career year for probably 80% of the players in the NBA last year. 21 points, 6 rebounds, 7 assists. Got to shoot better downtown, though, LeBron. That was the worst he's been since he was a rookie, shooting the 31% for Bron. Not get that up. But yeah, year 24. And I'm thinking, like, well, where do I want to see this? I'm done with him with the Lakers, man. I want them to do their own thing, and I want LeBron to go somewhere else. I don't know if it's, hey, team up with the Dubs and let's have the old man circuit and try to crack these whippersnappers in the head and come playoff time. I mean, I'd sign up for that. That'd be cool. Sure. Is it back to Cleveland? And we just saw them go to the Eastern Conference Finals without him. You bring LeBron on that? Probably be there. I don't know where he goes. No idea. Maybe he goes to the Washington Wizards. So Benny Boy Strober can cover him every night. You'd like that, Benny. Would you take LeBron right now on the Wizards? Hell yes, right?
3: That got floated around a little bit, actually, recently. It's really hard to say no to it, is the way I'd put it.
1: Right? I mean, he's going to be 42, year 24, and he's still really good. Playing it much, you know, certainly an all-star level still. I remember Kareem's last year, 88-89, and he played almost every game. I'll give him that. The captain. He played like 70 games his final year, but he was down to like 20 minutes. He was down to 10 points. I mean, he was holding on. Michael Thompson, Clay's dad, kind of turned into the primary center of the team that year, if you guys remember, kind of the end of Showtime when Kareem kind of, you know, he wasn't the captain anymore. LeBron's never had a twilight. He's never been a has been. He's a never been. He's been the same guy just about, and probably if he had to last year average more points, he would have. He's playing with the biggest ball hog in basketball. And at this point, he's Danny Glover in Lethal Weapon, right? I'm too old for this. And that's probably where he is. But year 24. Is this going to happen? We're there. Science, evolution, nutrition, diet. I mean, LeBron has calculated most likely every single thing that's went into his body in the most cases. And the crazy thing, too, think about this, year 24. One time in his career, one time he got hurt and missed like the second half of a season. And it's almost like they were, I can't remember, were they even in contention? I think they were, but he's held up. He hasn't had that catastrophic injury. Because he's the greatest physical specimen, maybe him and Bo Jackson, that I've ever seen. Year 24. So Benny Boy says, if you got the number one pick in the draft, you take the raw ceiling. You have the number one pick, you're going to take the player that you think could be the have the highest mountain, biggest apex, even though you know it could be a risk. Whereas there's other players that you think have a better chance to be really, really, really good. But you look at that ceiling and you don't say, well, what do you do? I want to get your opinion on that. 310-840-4910. Let's start it off this hour. Mr. Positive out in Michigan. Mr. Positive, you better bring it tonight, man.
4: Johnny Ball Game, boom, shakalaka. Hey, real quick, I was going to talk about my father. Real quick, Father's Day, the greatest memory that I had, many of them, is watching a wide world of sports, Muhammad Ali, boxing, and we would get into deep discussions and arguments, and always wanted to make my dad proud, and it's just something that makes me cry. And you never want to, ladies and gentlemen, besmirch your last name. Always make your mom and dad proud. And when it comes to basketball, I love what you're saying, Johnny Ballgame. LeBron is the GOAT. You are right. He is a physical specimen. He's like Brady. Goes to bed at 8 o'clock at night, watches what he eats, works out, spends $1 million on his body. Oh, my God, Johnny Ballgame, you are spot on. Everybody, go for your dreams.
1: First off, I didn't say he was the GOAT. I didn't. I'm not certain he is or isn't, and we're not going there tonight. But he's up there. He's seen things with the basket, done things with the basketball that I've never seen anybody else do. So did Jordan. So did Bird. So did Magic. So did Shaq. Right? Throw in some Kobe, sure. When they do things that no one else on the planet does, that's what sticks out to me. This is going to be an interesting call tonight. Let's get to inner city Detroit. How about them Southsiders? Will Venable, Manager of the Year, AL, Chicago White Sox. Super Racide. You're on the line, Super. What you got?
5: Thank you. Thank you. Thank you, Johnny. I appreciate you. Hey, man, you know what they tell me? They say I may be one of the greatest of all time. It's showtime. Thanks, John. I appreciate you. Check this out, bro. My peoples is number one with me, which is Magic Johnson and LeBron. We're talking about Batman and Superman, Superman and Batman. So here's the thing, bro. LeBron will not stop until he gets 6 rings. First of all, let's get the 5th one out the way because Magic Johnson recruiting him over to the Lakers. How many rings does Magic have? 5. So that means LeBron has to duplicate that. LeBron has to get that 5th ring. But guess what? Rob Pelinka is a freaking joke as a GM. Somebody call Jeannie Buss and tell her, get Magic Johnson back over there ASAP. Because when Magic Johnson was over there, that's when they won their ring. After Magic left, this buffoon called, what's his name? I can't even remember his name now. This guy who Magic Johnson was supposedly teaching the ropes to thought he can do it better than Magic Johnson, and he didn't. So if you bring Magic Johnson back over there, and you're going to love this one. Watch this, Johnny. Get Pat Riley there, too. So you would have Magic and Pat Riley as executives in the front office. If it don't work at the Lakers, you could have Magic and Pat Riley over at Miami and then bring LeBron over there with KD. So this is what I'm saying to you, brother. The possibilities are endless. LeBron is not going to stop. I believe he can go another 6 years. He wants that 6. He wants 6 rings. Now, if he has to come off the bench and be ready for the playoffs, he's going to do that. Why not? My thing is this. If Tom Brady can go to 45, LeBron can go to 45 or 46 or 47. It's all about your conditioning, and it's all about your amount of time, the amount of time that you play during the regular season. So he cuts back on his time in the regular season and be fresh and ready in the playoffs with the right executives around him, Magic Johnson, Pat Riley, over at the Lakers or over at Miami, it's going to happen, bro. But Jeannie Buss, she has to come to the realization, you were wrong to let Magic Johnson walk away. You need to bring him back and give him part ownership in the Lakers as well, some type of ownership Magic Johnson is one of the greatest of all time. And everywhere he goes, he wins. Duh, Genie Bus, you better recognize and get Pat Riley over there. Or to the Miami Heat, Magic Johnson and Pat Riley go with LeBron James and KD and Kyrie. Come on, man. It's showtime.
1: Let me get in on this. Thank you for the call, Super Aside. LeBron can't go six more years, and I no way he wants to. But two, three, maybe. And I was asking myself this, too. I was driving on the freeway earlier today. Is it about another ring for LeBron? If not, what is it about to come back? What does he want? I mean, I'm sure a ring is cool, but it's not like he's Dan Marino. He has four. He's good. He is who he is. I don't think another ring puts him in another conversation. Look, Jordan guy and the defender of the Jordan throne is never going to give it to LeBron. It's never going to happen. Because especially if LeBron does win another ring, he can't be the best player on his team, guys. LeBron, at this point, can't take a team on his own to the finals like we saw multiple times. No, he needs to find the right spot and not lead the team in scoring, like Super Reside was saying there. Here's the other thing, guy. Dude, Pat Riley is 81. Like, does he want to run the Lakers again? Oh, yeah, and Jeannie Buss, she's going to give Magic part of the team, whoever the owner is? No! I'm not going to give him ownership. Magic already owns everything. Yeah, I don't think Pat Riley at 81 is looking for a career move. Although he's as good as they come. I love Pat Riley. I think he's one of the rock star coaches in American sports history. Total badass. He was perfect for Showtime. Perfect, man. 310-840-4910. I am Johnny Ballgame, under the radar quarterback. Who's won? Not getting any pub. Why not? What's going on? 310-840-4910, Johnny Ballgame. Westwood One Sports Night. Download the Westwood One Sports app.
0: The U.S. men's national team is 2-0 for the first time since 1930. After an historic start, is it too early to dream of America celebrating its 250th birthday with a World Cup trophy? Westwood One Sports.
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16: Did you know that almost half the vegetables and more than three quarters of the fruit that we eat in this country come from just one state, California? Yeah, it's true. And according to a new report by the Environmental Working Group, a health advocacy organization, a lot of this produce is tainted with PFAS, which are sometimes referred to as forever chemicals. Why? Well, the EPA says pesticides keep America's food supply safe, abundant, and affordable. And of course, these chemicals are used in every state, not just California. Now, if you are worried, though, about how much you're consuming, the best thing to do is to buy organic produce, if and when you can. Organic or not, you should rinse all fruits and vegetables under running water. Don't use any soap. And as one epidemiologist told us, use a brush on sturdier items like carrots, potatoes, and cucumbers. I'm Dr. Sanjay Gupta, helping you live a better life.

0: 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We're putting it on a silver platter for us, and it is pretty cool. Yeah. 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Throw them in. We're having fun. Probably my favorite part of the show so far has been listening to your stories. You know, Father's Day, you know, kind of synonymous, you know, father, son, father, daughter, sports memories, you know, cool things you've done with your dad in sports. It doesn't necessarily have to be on Father's Day, but just thinking of them. I don't have my dad anymore. I'd probably say for me, best sports moment I've had. My dad was a huge boxing fan. So when I was growing up, like middle school, high school, this was like the 80s and 90s of the heavyweight boxing division. Just a badass division. Tyson, Holyfield, Lennox Lewis, George Foreman, right? I mean, they were just, Riddick Bowe, all keep going. They just all fought each other, and they were badasses. The middleweights were killer there, too, with Oscar De La Hoya, Felix Trinidad, all those guys. And I watched every one of those fights, guys. My dad did pretty well for himself. Grew up in a pretty nice, affluent area. I did. You know, he could buy the fights. It wasn't nothing. And it was fight night at Johnny Ballgame's house because my pop, shout out Diamond Jack, would always buy the fights. And I just remember I was lucky. I saw all those fights. And you guys, my coworkers here, you guys are so young. Boxing has never really existed for you. But back in the day, dude, you'd get like 3, 4, 5 big time title fights a year, usually over the summer, you know, and it was fun. And it was a great element to being a sports fan. Boxing mattered. Hell, there was a time in this country, I don't remember it, but the big three was boxing, baseball, and horse racing. Pretty crazy. What about you, Benny Boy Strober, Mr. DC? I don't know your situation of Father's Day, whatnot, but do you have any moments that you remember in sports that you and your dad, you know, pretty much something that sticks out?
1: Pretty much everything that I do in my life now is because of experiences watching sports with my dad. And it's been a lot of terrible memories in terms of the results on the field, because there hasn't been a ton of great moments in the grand scheme of things, like all over the place DC wise, but did experience 2 championships in my lifetime, Capitals in 2018, Nationals in 2019, a lot of miserable years as a Redskins fan, but you know, hopefully new ownership and everything turned the corner a year ago. Hopefully they get back to that. And now the Wizards are trying to build things the right way as well. So yeah, my experience with my dad definitely shaped what I want to do in my career and the way I watch sports now.
0: Isn't that cool? And that's what we have. And your stories, we'll listen to 310-840-4910. Now, our board operator, Peyton Lodge, I'm going to imagine that he has some really good ones because his dad is famous. His dad was the host of one of the most popular reality TV shows of the 90s and early 2000s, the show Blind Date. Roger Lodge, if you're listening, Roger, your son does a hell of a job. Peyton Lodge, son of Roger, our board op here. And Roger Lodge also did a lot of work with the LA Angels, Anaheim Angels, whatever they were called then. Like, he's done a lot of work in broadcasting, and he has a lot of strings he can pull. So I'm going to imagine our board operator, Peyton Lodge, you're a sports fan. Your dad's a huge sports fan and famous. So I'm going to imagine you've had a pretty good little run here, Peyton.
2: Well, I have done a lot of things that I am extremely thankful for, that's for sure. So shout out Dad, who's definitely listening to Westwood One Sports Night here. Yeah, and he still does Angels radio from 3 to 7 weekdays. So he's been with the Halos for a long time. Yep. So, you know, a lot of

0: earners was Washington/Montreal. Benny Boy gets his title in 19. Now there's just one team. And the Angels, it's not like you got a whole hell of a lot, right, Peyton? You have 2002, which, by the way, sorry you missed it, was one of the great World Series I've ever seen. I think Barry Lamar Bonds, had five home runs, maybe six in that series. Just Dusty Baker's son on the plate. JT Snow had to grab a kid when he was scoring a run. That was a tremendous series. The at-bat Scott Spezio had. Oh, Peyton, you've probably seen all this stuff.
1: Yeah, I have, and thanks for reminding me it was in 2002, because then I can remind you that I was born in 2004, so I was really glad that I got to not see that.
0: You know, I'm sure you've heard the stories from your pops, man.
1: Of course.
0: I'm sure you have. I love it, man. 310-840-4910, guys. You can get in on this. We'll bring you on the line on Westwood One Sports Night with your boy Johnny Ballgame. Couple of things I wanted to get at. Quarterbacks under the radar, and I got two. And, you know, going back, doing my nerdy research, getting ready for the football season, I just go team by team, and I just try to study everything I can on that team and come up with storylines I want to talk about on this show and just for my nerdy life. I really enjoy the NFL. I've been more passionate about the NFL than anything in my life, and that's why I wanted to do this for a living, and pretty sweet, we're doing it. So here's my guy, though. Nobody's talking about Brock Purdy. Nobody. You know, because there's no storyline around him, I guess. Is that why? Like, he doesn't get in the mix of the NFC quarterback shuffle. At least in my circles. The guy's 30-15 as a starter. You guys know how good of a record that is? Winning 2 out of 3 in that league? Really hard. He was 7-2 last year, got hurt. Brock Purdy, if he has the year he had, what, 2-3 years ago, 2023, all of a sudden the Niners, and they're already in the conversation, man. All of a sudden the Niners, great, you want to talk about a value bet? Bet the Niners to win the NFC West. It's probably, what, plus 500? I won money last year betting the Seahawks to win the NFC West, and they were like that team last year. They were okay. They went 10-7, traded Geno and DK, brought in Sam Darnold, this and that, new OC, Clint Kubiak, and nobody had the Hawks winning the division last year. It was Niners or Rams. I think that could be the Niners this season if you get a healthy Brock Purdy. Low interception percentage, too. I mean, he's got, what, 84 teeters, only 37 picks, very efficient. And it's like, maybe I'm at fault, too. Because when I think the Niners, I think Shanahan. Like, I go to the coach as the biggest reason why they are what they are right now. I don't just go to the quarterback. In some franchises, I just go to the quarterback. Some franchises, I go to the coach. And on this one, with Brock Purdy, I go to the coach. And maybe that's unfair to him. He's boring. But Brock Purdy has been paid to join the club of Joe Montana and Steve Young. That's it. Not the club of getting to the Super Bowl and starting one. He's already been there. But winning a Super Bowl. And if you paid attention to the Niners cap, and I don't expect you have, but they have the most cap space in the NFL right now. It's crazy. But they can't spend any of it because they are so screwed over in 2027 and 2028 with the salary cap that there's a weird loophole that if you don't spend the money this year, they have like $75 million in cap space. If they don't spend that, they can roll it over to the next 2 years to give them relief there. And that's what they're doing. Again, if you keep kicking the can down the road, it's going to catch up with you. But I'm not saying it's going to matter. The Niners are built. They're good to go. They know what they're doing. I know they don't draft exceptionally well every year, but dude, don't think the Niners won't matter. And don't expect Brock Purdy. I mean, this guy's got MVP votes before. And it's weird. We don't, at least I don't, associate him like maybe I should. And the other one I wanted to talk about briefly And I'm thinking about, okay, well, where's Bo Nix?

0: Knicks, Drake May. I mean, 365 days ago, if I would have told you Drake May's going to start the Super Bowl, Benny Boy Strober would have slapped me. He probably would have told the bosses, like, you got to get rid of the Sunday night guy. Like, he went on national radio and said that the Patriots were going to the Super Bowl. Oh, yeah. And he said that they were going to play the Seahawks. What a moron. Like, true. I wouldn't have said that. But that was the Super Bowl we had. No one had it. So I'm thinking, well, okay, who could that potentially even remotely look like this year? It's an impossible game to play. You can't really pick. But one thing that I think got swept under the rug last year, in the final 2 months of the season, swept under the rug, the team wasn't in contention, things were new, they weren't on national television once. But I'm going to the Big Easy. Tyler Shuck had a really impressive rookie year. And nobody knows nor cares or what. First off, Tyler Shuck went 5-4 as a starter last year for the Saints, who couldn't win without him. Spencer Rattler got his ass kicked. So, yeah, he's winning games. Well, he's a game manager, Johnny. Huh? He's completing 68% of his passes as a rookie who went 5-4. Well, what are his, what's the efficiency? 10 touchdown passes in 9 starts, 6 interceptions. Way too many picks, but you'll take that interception percentage as a rookie. 327 attempts, 6 picks. That's not that bad. But sure, if you factor that in more games, then you don't want that to be 10, 11, 12 interceptions. And he's got Kellen Moore and Doug Nussmeier teaching him their tutelage. Those guys know quarterback play. They're good at this. He had 3 game-winning drives of his 5 wins. Now, the only issue is, when I think they'll fix that line. They put a lot of capital into it. Look at the Saints' offensive line. It's all first and second round picks, all of it. But he got sacked 31 times in 9 starts. That's over 3 times a game. That's too many. So it's not perfect, because if it was, we'd be talking about him going into year 2. Uh-oh. Happy learned how to putt. Uh-oh. Tyler Shuck had a very impressive rookie year. Matter of fact, you look at the last 6, 9, 8 games of the year, the Saints were the best team in that division. But they got their ass kicked with Rattler early on. Tyler Shuck went over 500 as a starter, completing 68% of his passes on a team that wasn't good with a head coach that was a rookie. Guys, in the NFL, we see first-round quarterbacks go to bad teams all the time, and they suck, man. And it's not their fault either. Tyler Shuck, second-rounder, if you don't know his college career, it's crazy. By the way, he'll be 27 next year, and he's a second-year player. Go do the math there. Yeah. So maybe that's part of it. But he had a really good rookie year. And no one's like, watch out. If Tyler Shuck's better next year, okay. They got ETN. They drafted a receiver in the first round to go along with Chris Olave. Stay healthy. Alvin Kamara, a Saints legend, Ring of Honor guy, he's still there. Cam Jordan, like under-the-radar stuff. Pick the Niners to win the NFC West, and yes, pick the Saints to win the NFC South. Tyler Shuck was, like, statistically one of the best quarterbacks, if not the best quarterback in that division, the final 9 games, and he was a rookie on a bad team. Guys, that's like tracking down a cephalopoid on foot. Men in Black, nobody does that. I just saw this guy track down a cephalopoid on foot. Tyler Shuck had a lot of obstacles against him last year, and he went 5-4 as a starter with a very high level completion percentage and pretty good touchdown to interception efficiency? No one's talking about that. We'll see. I mean, I know Jackson Dart's awesome too. Put Jackson Dart's rookie year right next to Tyler Shuck's rookie year. They were both on bad teams, man. And I remember I ripped Kellen Moore and the Saints for passing on Jackson Dart. They did. They passed on Jackson Dart at 10 in that draft of 2025. They could have taken him. Nope. They waited to the 40th pick and they got Tyler Shuck. And that's work. It's working. 310-840-4910. I'm Johnny Ballgame. Appreciate you guys on Westwood One Sports all night long. 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
9: Eating a healthy diet is not only good for you physically, it can also keep your brain sharp as you age. According to a new study out of China, people who most closely followed the MIND diet slowed aging in key structures inside their brains by more than 2 years. The MIND diet is a combination of the Mediterranean diet, which we talk a lot about, and the DASH diet, which stands for Dietary Approaches to Stop Hypertension. All three of these diets are similar, but the MIND diet puts more of an emphasis on berries, beans, leafy green vegetables, fish, poultry, whole grains, olive oil, and nuts. You're not going to eat foods with a lot of saturated fat. We're talking cheese, butter, red meat, or anything fried. You really don't have to eat like this 100% of the time. That's the key. Just do the best that you can. I'm Dr. Sanjay Gupta, helping you live a better life.
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1: Who's an NFL head coach you're just not seeing it with, man? You're just not seeing it. Maybe why'd they hire him? I don't know. I got a few things to say there. Couple of teams, couple of moves. We'll get back to the NFL, but you're going to hear a lot of NBA on Westwood One Sports over the next 48 hours. The NBA draft is coming right ahead. The coverage here will be spectacular. You'll never hear this much Wizards talk again. You never will. And that's probably good for most of us. Thank you. You know, and we're going to talk about that. You want the raw ceiling. If you're picking first overall, your team, you want the guy who everybody says has the highest ceiling. If it works out, if he exhausts everything, he's going to be an all-time great. Versus, guy's great right now. He'd be an immediate fit, be probably an all-star for us, but might not have that, whatever, ceiling. But he's going to be better, quicker, potentially, than the massive ceiling guy. Lots of stuff to get to. Father's Day stories as well. Let's get to Baltimore. Bert in Baltimore. You got Johnny Ballgame, Bert. What you got?
2: What's up, Ballgame? If I talk fast, can I tie two together?
1: Yeah, go for it, brother.
2: All right, so going back literally almost 100 years, my grandfather was a radio and later TV executive in New York. He actually was the New York Rangers play-by-play guy for 15 years. So awesome. My father grew up extremely well off. He ran into some trouble before I was born, same type of stuff Chauncey Billups and Terry Rozier ran into recently. So when I was a kid, we were really poor. My parents got divorced. He lived in Miami. I was real embarrassed. Long story short, he tells me I go down to visit him summer of 83. Remember that quarterback class?
1: Yep, best ever.
2: So he tells me to wear a tracksuit on the airplane. We're going to see the Miami Dolphins. I'm super pumped, throwing my nicest, you know, 83 sweatsuit. We go to the, turns out it's not a football event. It's a press conference slash brunch where they're rolling out the introduction of Dan Marino. Me, my stepbrother, and my father are in gray sweatsuits. Everyone in the Miami Dolphins suit and tie, including Marino, Shula, the whole nine. I've never been more embarrassed to be his son in my life. That memory sticks out like a sore thumb. Fast forward to 85. Remember the 85 Bears? Only game yep. They lost was Monday night in Miami. Same deal. Fly down. We're going to see the Dolphins. I bring a friend. I'm still embarrassed. We're walking around the Orange Bowl before the game, and Jimmy the Greek walks by.
1: Nice.
2: I'm peeing in my pants. He just looks at my dad. My dad goes, "Hey, Jimmy." Jimmy goes, "Hey, Bert." That moment, I beamed with pride. I'm got goosebumps right now. I've never been more proud to be his son.
1: The man from Steubenville, Ohio, Jimmy the Greek, man. I've done a lot of studying and rabbit holes on Jimmy the Greek and his place in sports and whatnot, and that is a fantastic story. Thank you for the call, Bert in Baltimore. Let's get to Chicago. We're getting with this NBA draft talk heating up. Raphael. The youngster, Raphael, wants to get in on this. Raphael, go for it, man. What you got?
3: Hey, John Lund. NBA draft. I get that a lot of people, in your opinion, who do you think is going to be the number one draft? You've probably already said it before.
1: Hey, Raphael, are you whispering because you don't want your parents to hear you right now?
3: No, I don't want to wake people up. Like, I'm in a bedroom with my brother, and he's my little brother. I was like, I don't want
1: to. So you're listening to Johnny Ballgame Westwood One in your room right now. Your brother's asleep, and you're calling in talking NBA draft?
3: Yeah, because you're awesome.
1: Dude, that might be the greatest call I've ever had. Raphael, I'm going to put a show on for you. You keep staying up, brother. You know, sleep. Hey, man, you got forever to sleep. Ball game's only on for a couple more hours. Appreciate the call. That's good stuff. Earlier t- today, or I guess yesterday now, Jeff Goodman, college basketball insider, was on this network talking with Josh Graham, and he talked about the NBA draft, and one of the crazier things that he's heard someone in the know essentially tell Jeff Goodman about this NBA draft. Peyton Lodge, roll the clip.
4: The wildest thing is we all say how great a draft it is. And the wildest thing that I had somebody say was that they think there'll be one all-star to come out of this draft, which I thought was insane. But again, you look at it and you're like, all right, well, Peterson doesn't live up to the expectations. And what if Boozer isn't an all-star, but he's a next-tier guy? And what if AJ, you know, doesn't develop into what we think or he thinks he's going to be? And these guards are good, but are they all-stars? I mean, I kind of went through it. Most years, the average in the top 10, in the top 10 picks since 2000, the average is probably 2.5 all-stars. 2.5 all-stars in the top 10. We think when we look at it, this draft, we're like, man, there could be like 7 all-stars. The most we've ever seen since 2000 that have made at least one all-star team among the top 10 picks is 4.
1: Jeff Goodman earlier today on Westwood One Sports. So, yeah, he's thinking that this could be, don't think you're getting the savior if you're picking 7th, right? I get it. Well, it's so deep. They're all these freshmen, and they all look good. I agree. I like them, too. But they're still, it's the NBA draft. There might not be a home run at 8. Now, will there be a home run even at 1? For Washington, I mean, I can go back 10 years, and I'm going to, with Benny Boy Strober, the producer here, and look at some of these NBA drafts. First overall home runs. I can think of like 5 in my lifetime that were the biggest can't miss ever. Like, you just didn't have to say, what if, on Tim Duncan. You didn't. You knew he was going to be an all-star year one, and he damn near was. Like, you weren't that confident in LeBron. You saw him play for St. Vincent, St. Mary's. You didn't know. You knew Allen Iverson was going to come into the league and be a handful to defend. You knew it. I'll give another one from my boy Raphael in Chicago. You're probably too young. You don't remember this, sadly. But Derrick Rose was 100% can't miss. Going to come into the NBA and be one of the best point guards in the league shortly. And he was. But they're not all that. Right? For every Derrick Rose, there's a Markelle Fultz. Feels like it. You know, AJ DeBonsa. Are you getting Victor Wembanyama? Or are you getting Anthony Bennett? Or do you hope it's somewhere in between? I'm Johnny Ballgame. This is Westwood One Sports Night. We're going to get back to the draft, World Cup, NFL. Give me that coach. You're just not seeing it, man. Download the Westwood One Sports app. Love ya.
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5: 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It appears by its own numbers, the U.S. government seems insolvent. 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
6: A better life with Dr. Sanjay Gupta.
7: Heart disease is still the leading cause of death here in the United States and around the world. But what if there was something you could do earlier in life to reduce the odds of becoming a statistic? Well, here in the United States, tens of millions of adults already take a statin to lower their cholesterol. But new guidance put out by the American College of Cardiology and the American Heart Association now emphasize that treating high cholesterol sooner could significantly reduce a person's lifetime risk of heart attack or stroke. How early are we talking? In your 30s, believe it or not. Of course, you need to talk to your doctor about whether statins are right for you, but you should know that the evidence is really starting to stack up that shows the earlier you get a jump on reducing lifelong exposure to plaque-causing lipids and lipoproteins, the better the odds are going to be for you. Make sure you get your cholesterol checked. That's the first step. I'm Dr. Sanjay Gupta, helping you live a better life.
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0: Appreciate you guys. If you want to follow on social, I am at @bowlgame_KTIK on X, at @johnnyballgame_KTIK on Instagram. Do what you want. Follow if you want. I'm the Sunday night guy here on Westwood One Sports Night. Let's shout out Ben Strober producing and Peyton Lodge running our board from the Westwood One Studios. Here we go. You're staying up late with us. You know, that Raphael call last hour, what'd you think of that, Benny? That was pretty cool, huh?
1: He calls in a lot on Saturday nights where I've worked. He's always a treat to listen to.
0: He does. You know what? It's funny. His parents, I don't think they know this. I don't think Raphael's parents know he's laying in bed right now listening to Westwood One Sports, calling in shows. His brother doesn't even know, and he shares a room with him. His parents are going to be like, yeah, it's kind of weird. Like, Raphael has been sleeping in a lot on Mondays. I don't know what's going on. Yeah, Mom and Dad, he's up. He's going. He's listening to sports talk radio, wishing in Chicago he could remember the Derrick Rose era, but he's too young. But that was a can't miss. And in the NBA draft, I mean, before he goes to bed every night, Ben Strober, our producer from D.C., is just praying and begging that A.J. DeBonsa, who I didn't even work out for them. Is that a thing, Ben? Like, but he thinks, you know, he needs to be A.J. DeBonsa for Wizards fans. You know, they need him to be Allen Iverson, Tim Duncan, LeBron, Shaq. Can't miss first overall pick. That's what they need.
1: He visited.
0: Yeah, go for it. Yeah, but didn't work out.
1: That's what he says, but it's a little bit hard. And the one thing I've really learned covering the NBA draft is that it's almost impossible to know what the actual reality is of every situation, because Peterson was claiming that he didn't work out with anybody but the Wizards. But then I saw somebody say they saw Peterson enter the facility in Memphis this last week. And then you have the report now that came out today that Boozer actually met with the Wizards. Nobody really knows what is actually being reported, because it's mostly just agents and the players talking themselves. The teams don't really disclose anything.
0: Okay, because that sounds weird. Because I was thinking, okay, so that's what they're doing now. Like, I know quarterbacks are never going to work out at the combine. They want to have it customized. They want the silver platter, their workout. The GMs are coming to them, their receivers, their facility, their shot, their assistant coaches, you know, in some cases running the workouts. That's what happens, you know, so I understand that. But it feels like now we're there on the NBA where if you're going to draft me, you're still not even going to come to the facility and give them a workout, and they're going to take you. It's like, nah, everything you need to see is right there. I'm not moving anything until you draft me. It's crazy what goes on, and I hope that isn't the case, but it wouldn't shock me if it is, especially with that sport. But A.J. DeBonsa, you need him to be the best, and I'm going to go through a little list here, Ben Strober. And just go through. This is the first overall pick. I mean, did this change franchises? You know, Minnesota, Karl Anthony Towns. Say yes or no, Benny, when I say it changed the franchise. Cat to Minnesota.
1: No.
0: Ben Simmons to Philly.
1: Good player, but no.
0: Markel Fultz to Philly.
1: Well, we know how that ended.
0: DeAndre Ayton, Phoenix.
1: No.
0: Zion Williamson, Pelicans.
1: No, and it's a real damn shame that it didn't.
0: I mean, Zion Williamson has never played in a playoff game, and he's been in the league since 19, man. Never a playoff game. And look at the money he's made. Not one playoff game. And this is where half the teams make the league. Minnesota, Anthony Edwards.
1: Yes, I would say he has changed franchise there.
0: Detroit, Cade Cunningham.
1: Absolutely, yes.
0: Orlando, Pau Banchero.
1: don't think it's a big enough sample size yet, but I'm leaning no.
0: I'm leaning yes on Banchero, not just because he's a Seattle guy, but he's been in the league 4 years, Benny Boy, and he's dropping 22-7-5, and all of a sudden they're going to the playoffs with him. He's been to the playoffs the last 3 years, and I consider him the best player on his team. I'm going to lean towards yes with Paolo Banchero. I think he's off to a great start, and Orlando is loving having him. Now, Victor Wembanyama is an easy-peasy yes, but Zachary Risage, Atlanta, 2 years ago, people were like, well, who is he? Yeah, he was the first overall pick 2 years ago from Spain, and that, I mean, he's averaged 11 points in 2 years. You know, the reason I did this exercise with you, Benny, because, man, if you were worried before, I mean, dude, this is like almost less than 50% that A.J. DeBonsa is going to come and be certainly not a LeBron, but would you take a Dwight Howard? Yes. You'd take a Yao Ming, but you don't want a Greg Oden. You don't want an Andrew Bogut, or how about it? Oh, forget Bogut. He was at least maybe serviceable. Andre Bargnani. Remember that dude? Like, it's almost more than 50%. And this is even the NBA, where it's like you would think would be easier to find, especially if you're picking first. You know, it's not like football where, well, we need this position and the best player plays that position, so we don't really need to take him. There's a lot more moving and shaking. In basketball, it's okay. Typically, first overall pick, who's potentially the biggest badass in this draft? Who potentially is going to be one of the biggest badasses in the league? And potentially, look, you're looking at most likely a miss. I mean, Benny, I'll just, if I had to take the bet right now, I'll say DeBanza, he busts. The Wizards are still the Wizards in 4 years. It's not going to work. It usually doesn't work. I think you're more aligned with that than you are, oh, Benny, your problems are all solved, man. Once DeBanza gets there, give him a couple years, you're going to be winning playoff series. Oh, it's going to be the best thing ever. It's going to be the best thing ever since, what, Caron Butler, Gilbert Arenas, and Anton Jameson all averaged 20 points on a team and gave a good series to a young LeBron team back in the day, and then that team just evaporated, not really here nor there, but It's a very dicey situation, Benny. Hopefully you get your Anthony Edwards, right? You get your Cade Cunningham. Wemby, that's too much to ask, but maybe a Banchero? I mean, if you could have Paolo Banchero's first 4 years with A.J. DeBonsa, Benny, are you signing off on that right now?
1: I mean, probably. They'd be a consistent playoff team.
0: God, listen to Benny. He's not even full go on it because he's thinking, I want DeBonsa to be better than Paolo Banchero. Yeah, I don't know. I want more than that. Like, dang. Yeah, and maybe you'll get that, Benny. But I'm not saying I hope it's not a Ben Simmons, Markelle Fultz type of situation. I don't even think I said Anthony Bennett or Andrew Wiggins, who are other guys. And then how about this? Anthony Davis, mega hit. Kyrie Irving, I thought was a pretty good hit. But yeah, half of them, more than half of them, for some reason, aren't. And a lot of times you go to a bad team, Benny, in a bad situation, you just get in a rut. Like, I think that's kind of where Zion is, outside of Zion's own problems seeming to get in the way. But at the same token, and this is a big Sir Mix-a-Lot baby got sat back sized, but it doesn't matter. I know you're going to be bad. You need him to come in and erase all the problems. Anthony Edwards did it in Minnesota. Cade Cunningham's doing it in Detroit, right? Wemby, it was in the finals, what, year three? So, yeah. Year two, year three for Wemby, year three. Into the finals. I mean, yeah. 310-840-4910. Get in on this. I'm Johnny Ballgame on Westwood One Sports. I'm not seeing it with a couple of these head coaches. And tell me I'm wrong on this. I'd love to hear that. Because some coaches, they get jobs, they get recycled, and you're like, yeah, okay, probably saw that one coming. Do you have that coach? Is he coaching your team? Sometimes you'll be like, ugh, so underwhelmed with a coaching hire, and it ends up being the best thing ever. Or you end up being even more underwhelmed than you were. 310-840-4910. But it's crazy, you would think. In the NBA, in the NFL, the two drafts that I think get the most pub in this country, even the first overall pick, guys, doesn't hit 50% of the time. And then all these teams, all they do is tank and tank and tank to get a guy who is a coin flip at best. And a lot of those guys, like I said, franchise changers, because that's what you want the first overall pick to be. But even if it's not a franchise changer, like in some cases, you're not even getting quality. Like Carl Anthony Towns, quality, right? I mean, I don't look at him and say, oh, that's the number one overall pick. You did 10 years ago. But it was a quality pick. He's had a very nice career. Just won a title as the Knicks, what? Second, third, fourth best player, whatever. But he's made, what? Multiple All-Star games. Five? Six? Cat? Yeah. Six-time All-Star. But I don't think he's a franchise changer. If he was, Minnesota wouldn't have got rid of his ass. But he's a quality player. Like, you'd almost sign off on that, Benny. If I could give you Carl Anthony Towns, you get his career for 11 years, Benny. Are you taking it? Or you want A.J. DeBonsa and you'll risk the bust?
1: That'd be more than satisfactory, because I think one thing in the conversation here about the Wizards is they've hit this first overall pick, or getting the first overall pick, at a good time in their rebuild, because they didn't have a lot of lottery luck beforehand. So they have drafted and developed talent that they have found elsewhere. They've hit pretty well, I'd say, late in the first round of a couple of these drafts via trade, where they've actually acquired more first round picks. So now that they kind of have this foundation that they've built here, you hope that this number one overall pick can be the cornerstone guy to kind of make everything make complete sense. But I think they've laid a strong enough foundation that you don't have to bank on AJ DeBonsa or Darren Peterson being the best player in the league. Obviously, if you want to be a true championship contending team, yeah, like DeBonsa would have to probably become eventually a top 10 player in the league. I think you need that to win a championship in the NBA, but I don't think the ceiling or the floor of the team is never being a playoff team if he doesn't become that.
0: Good stuff, Ben. God, they got to get you on you know, DC Sports Radio a little more often there. Good analysis on the Wizards, bro.
1: Appreciate it. I'm on their the draft show on Tuesday.
0: You're doing Wizards coverage on Tuesday?
1: Yeah, I'm doing the draft show during the draft, 7-11 p.m.
0: On what on what network? Shout it out.
1: On 106.7 The Fan in DC.
0: All right, Benny boy. Look, that draft coverage. Let's get to Santa Cruz. Appreciate that. Steph in Santa Cruz, you're up with Johnny Ballgame on Westwood One. What you got?
2: Hey, Johnny Ballgame. Yeah, he took the swag out of me. He basically what I was going to say, he just ripped it out of me. You got to give that team a chance to rebuild. AJ will be a great player, but will the team actually, would they actually put a team together? That's the big question.
0: Okay. Are you confident they will? Like Benny over there is like, hey, the pieces are getting put in place.
2: It's a 50-50. I, you know what? I'll say yeah. It's not like a yeah exclamation point, but I mean, that's a good foundation right there, AJ.
0: Appreciate the call. Good stuff. Appreciate the call. I don't like on this draft, I don't know who the best player is going to be. You know, I guess you would think, is it AJ DeBonsa? Okay. I would bet that it's not, because we don't know. We'll see what happens. You know, Where's the Danny Ainge trading from 1 to 3 to let Tatum fall? Because he knew, well, Tatum didn't have the ceiling. We can't take Jason Tatum first overall because, Markelle Fultz. No, Ben Simmons, they're the ceiling guys. Okay. Miami, Florida. Daryl in Miami is on Westwood One Sports Night. Daryl, what do you know? What do you say?
3: What's going on, JB, man? Listen, man, I'm just really frustrated down here in Miami. You know, man, we set up the deal. We offer Ware for Giannis. We offer James Harden. We offer Tyler Hero. And these people in Milwaukee still playing with us, man. This deal should have been done, bruh. I'm, like, really frustrated with these people. A 13th round draft choice. The deal should have been done. Tomorrow, Monday, the draft is Tuesday, man. What's going on with Milwaukee? They like the worst team in the world to try to trade for Giannis for. 31 years old, man, and they trying to break the house. We offered the best deal, and they still playing games with us. I'm just highly upset about this. You know what I'm
0: saying? What's the deal? What's the deal exactly that you think is can't miss in Milwaukee? What are you doing here? What's the deal?
3: Well, personally, man, what I'm thinking is they can't get nothing better than what we sending at them. So it's got to be that they still out there trying to lurk in the water looking for something. They looking for somebody to throw them a bone, and they know ain't nobody going to do better than what we doing, bruh.
0: Come well, Daryl, I'll say this. Tyler Hero in the 13th overall pick, you're bringing a butter knife to a machete fight. I don't think that's enough. I'm Milwaukee. I need more.
3: We throwing in Ware and James Harden, man. We giving them too much if you ask me.
0: Okay, you throw Ware, those guys in. More interested.
3: You getting Harden. You getting Tyler Hero, and you getting a 13th round draft choice. Come on, man. Boston came up out of nowhere with Jaylen Brown, and I think probably 29 and 31 draft pick. And we giving you a draft pick on Tuesday at 13. We giving you Ware is going to be a decent player in this league, man. I'm telling you, he's just young. You know what I'm saying? I really don't want to give up Ware. We also throwing in Tyler Hero with James Harden. Come on, man. Ain't nobody going to do better than that. This deal should have been done. But like I said, the Milwaukee Bucks is like the worst franchise in the world to trade up for Giannis for. They terrible, man. They terrible at this.
0: Appreciate the call. Passionate Miami Heat fan. He wants some of this, man. Appreciate you. Good stuff. Westwood One Sports Night. Where else are we headed on Westwood One? Let's get to Big D. Tony in Dallas. I think we're shifting to NFL, maybe NBA. Tony, where are we headed, bud?
4: Hey, Johnny. Thanks for taking my call again. Always love to hear you on Sunday.
0: Thanks, bro.
4: An NBA question, and then I'll give you my coach. And then I'll shut up and listen. My question, you make a lot of sense on the history of number one overall picks. So my question is, if you were an NBA GM and you own the number one overall pick, based on the history you shared, would you be wanting to trade that for more draft picks, build a better team, instead of banking on that number one overall pick? And then my NFL coach, I'm just not seeing, and I grew up in Wisconsin, I'm not seeing Mike McCarthy in Pittsburgh. I'm just not. I know it's a great story reuniting with Aaron Rodgers, but. Any type team that won the Super Bowl, and I think they started off really, really slow that year and came in as the number 7 seed, whatever.
0: Green Bay was the Yep, Green Bay was the 6th seed.
4: Dallas. Okay. No playoff success in Dallas. And Pittsburgh has got such a great history. Just awesome NFL history. And I'm just not seeing Mike McCarthy in Pittsburgh. Thanks for taking my call, brother.
0: Thank you, brother Tony. Good stuff. I'm with you on Mike McCarthy. I think the Steelers will be under 500 this year. But I'm saying that the last few years, and Mike Tomlin always proves me wrong, just barely. I don't like that hire either. And I think I can beat that I'm not sold on this hire. And if I'm a fan of this team, You better hope I'm wrong. But I think the same thing about Pittsburgh. To me, that was a very underwhelming hire. And to be honest, it just felt like, I mean, it didn't happen in Dallas. It happened one time in Green Bay when they backed into the playoffs as the sixth seed and they went on the road every single week, 2010, masterful. I love that Packer team. I love that run. It was beautiful. That was Mike McCarthy's one Super Bowl. The next year, what happened? Oh yeah, they went 15-1, owned the whole league. Oh yeah, what happened? They lost in the divisional round. Eli Manning, Hail Mary at halftime. 15-1, 15-done. Can't do that when you're 15-1. Ask Lion fan. A couple of years ago, they were 15-2. Got beat by the damn Commanders in the divisional round. 1-done. Have not really ever recovered from that. And now I don't know where the hell Detroit's going. 310-840-4910. I love it. God, we are flying by on this kind of Father's Day edition. Still taking calls on that too. Give me the best sports experience you ever had with your dad. I'm Johnny Ballgame. Download the Westwood One Sports app.
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20: A better life with Dr. Sanjay Gupta.
21: There are lots of things you can measure to get an idea of how healthy you are at any given moment. Temperature, heart rate, blood pressure, just to name a few. But how about how healthy you will be and how long you're likely to live? According to a new study out of the University at Buffalo, two simple strength tests are pretty accurate at predicting longevity in older women. One is hand grip strength, and the other is how quickly people can stand up from a seated position without using their arms. By the way, I remember interviewing former President Jimmy Carter when he was quite old and being really impressed how he just popped out of the chair without using his arms. Not a lot of older people can actually do that. But I think the message here is that maintaining strength as you age is going to help you perform everyday activities, but also help you avoid injury and stay independent. I'm Dr. Sanjay Gupta, helping you live a better life.

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1: You know, I will instigate, and I love sports radio when callers kind of get into it. And, you know, we took a call last segment. Daryl in Miami was fed up with the Bucks. Like, what more do we have to offer you? This is the greatest deal you've ever had in your life. You're an idiot for not taking it. Yeah, we'll talk about that more. I didn't agree with Daryl. I don't think it's enough if you're trying to get Giannis. But we have other callers that you know, Danny in Louisville. Danny in Louisville it was taken aback at that caller, Daryl, and he had to call in and comment on it. And I think he's pretty fired up. Danny, Louisville, what do you have, man? Why did that piss you off?
2: I mean, not piss you. I just think it's funny because like Brown is worth hero wear in the 13th pick in his own self from the Celtics. Like you had him. Like that, he's worth all three of those, and you know, by himself. And it's just thrown on the late round pick.

0: together. I think if you want Giannis, I need Bam if I'm Milwaukee. And I don't even know if I want Bam, dude, like for Giannis. This is Milwaukee. You know, this is having Lou Alcindor again, and you lose Oscar Robertson, and all of a sudden Lou Alcindor, Kareem, says, I can't play here anymore. And they worked out that deal with the Lakers, and they got some decent pieces. But I think over time, the Bucks didn't probably get Kareem value, and not that the same people are making the decisions, but I mean, you want to make sure this is a hit. Like, I'll ask you this, and thanks for the call there, Danny. I appreciate you commenting. I'm going to get back to Ben, our producer. His Wizards are picking first. And Daryl did say something in that call from Miami that did interest me. And he's right. Rarely. Does the team that wins the NBA lottery look to move the pick? Rarely. Ben, straight up, Giannis for the first overall pick. He's 31. You know it. You get it. Would you sign off on trading that number one overall pick right now, Benny, and you get 31, 32-year-old Giannis? Are you making that move? Because if I'm a Bucks fan, dude, I think I would do that. If I could get a number one, maybe I could try to get a little more, too. It is Giannis, but I'm listening to a number one pick also in this draft. I would wonder, you like the pieces they're building in Washington. You know, forget the development of DeBonta. Just throw in a Giannis, and maybe you're winning playoff series next year. Would you be interested in that?
1: No, that would be the dumbest thing the Wizards could possibly do.
0: Yeah, he doesn't want Giannis, listeners. Nope, he doesn't want him. He'd rather roll the dice that A.J. DeBonta will be his Giannis. I mean, you can't right now say, well, A.J. DeBonta will have a Giannis career. That's a bold, bold statement. This guy was a back-to-back league MVP winner. Okay, the last Washington Bullet to win league MVP was, rest in peace, Wes Unseld, I think. I think that's the only player in that franchise that's won league MVP was Wes Unseld. Thank
1: As
0: you.
1: As a rookie.
0: Yeah, you're right. You're right. How about that stat? Benny, you need to mention that on draft night, on your draft show in D.C. You got to mention something like, look, A.J. DeBonta, the ceiling is an MVP, like Wes Unseld, the only one this franchise has ever had, who, by the way, won MVP as a rookie. Benny, you put that in your arsenal, your show on draft night, you're going to, Benny, before you know it, you're going to be the voice of Washington, D.C. sports. Is that the goal? Is that the goal, Benny? You want to be on the air more than produce?
1: Yeah, I mean, I've had some recent hosting stuff. I did the draft lottery show. Like that, I feel like that was the moment that was going to have everything take off for me because they won the lottery and I hosted the show the same day. So now I'm very like synonymous with that moment. So if AJ hits and he's an MVP and they win the finals because of him, we'll just say it's because I was on the air draft night too.
0: Yeah, I bet you wouldn't take Giannis for him and you would mock your team if they made that move.
1: Yeah. Why would they trade the first overall pick for, you know, any one of these three guys that are 19 years old that have, you know, the upside and the potential of these players for a guy who's 31 and is rarely healthy at this point? I actually think Giannis is so far overvalued right now. The Bucks should have traded him a year ago.
0: Good point. Probably so. But I mean, when you bring a title to Milwaukee, and I mean, he's the best Buck ever. Don't say Lou Alcindor. I don't think he was there long enough. If that's the list. I mean, so in Milwaukee, those fans, they probably love him. And it's hard. It's like one of those deals. And he's on the All-Star team every single year. Votes, though. But I get it. Yeah, he wouldn't do it. He wouldn't add Giannis to the team right now and be pretty good next year. Where would the Wizards be picked? But yeah, you'd rather roll the dice that A.J. DeBonta can have somewhere even close to Giannis. And that's a big ask. Let's get back to Baltimore. What's up, Corey, in Baltimore? What you got for us tonight, man? Welcome to the show.
2: What's happening, Champ? How you feeling, man?
0: What's up?
2: I'm going to tell you, I'm going to tell you what grinds my gears.

0: is about these players and being traded, man. My thing about it is, you know, I think this is the second contract that Giannis done had. So my thing is, have you played out your first contract, you know what I'm saying? But you guys started seeing this quote-unquote big money from these super contracts. You know what I mean? You're the first ones to jump on it every time you hear a super deal and whatnot. And 2 years into it, now you want to demand a trade. I don't feel sorry for you, dog, because you already knew off the break. When they started trading Chris Middleton, you already knew the team was going downhill. So why would you want to sit there and take that big contract when you knew from the simple fact that that team was on a down run ever since they traded that man? Chris Middleton was a big deal far as them winning that championship. Him and Drew Holiday, them dudes were a key to that championship. So why would you sign that deal? Now you want to get traded out. I hope they keep him and make him play out that contract. You have a good night, bro.
1: Hell yeah. Hell yeah. Corey in Baltimore, good call. Drew Holiday is the most disrespected player in the NBA. He might even be a Hall of Famer. And how many times has he been traded? How many times has he been the piece? You know, I'm a Northwest guy. I lost my team. Seattle Supersonics, rest in peace. So I kind of gravitated towards the Portland Trailblazers because I did radio in Oregon. And if you do radio, sports talk radio in the state of Oregon like I did, you have two main topics, the Blazers and Duck football. And those are the ones, that's what you hammer in Oregon. So I talked a lot about the Blazers, started following them and still do. And Drew Holiday, dude. But yeah, here's what happened with the Bucks, guys. And you're right, the deal and all that, they put all their eggs into what looked good with a Damian Lillard, Giannis type of duo. It looked beautiful, and it just didn't happen. Dame wasn't, it just wasn't the same. And it's really hard in the NBA to have two of those guys who just need the damn ball. Like, Portland let Damian do whatever the hell he wanted, and he's the best Blazer ever as a result. And it just, and injuries and age, I get it. The timing just didn't happen. But I don't know if you want to blame Giannis for this. You know, he was probably told by the organization that they would make the moves and they would be right in the mix. And it's hard, I mean, to like go to the finals and then not think you can get back. Guys, these guys aren't wired like that. You get to the finals once, you win a title once, you think you're going to win it. You think you can win it every single year. And I think Giannis probably thought that. But, you know, trading the Chris Middleton, I get it. They made some bad moves. And now they're looking to trade Giannis. And sorry, man, Tyler Hero in a late lottery pick isn't even close to enough, even if you throw in a couple of decent 3-and-D guys. No, man. But my question would be, if your team is picking in the top five, at what point would you flip that pick for Giannis? I'll ask the question in reverse. If you're a Bucks fan, what's the best first-round pick you think you could get for Giannis? 310-8404-4910. Can't believe we're talking all this trade stuff. Man, NBA offseason, it's way better than the regular season, and it's not as good as the playoffs. But, I mean, think about, there's never been this much Washington Wizards talk on national sports radio, and I get it. It's not going anywhere. It's going to escalate in the next 2 days. Because we got the NBA draft on Tuesday. I don't want to be that guy, but I'll just say this real quick. But the NBA draft doesn't pack the punch that it used to, right? And I hate that I feel like I'm that guy. Anytime I talk about the NBA, I have to hop in the DeLorean and tell everybody how awesome it used to be. I don't like that guy. But the draft with like Shaq, some of those years, early 90s, it felt like it was just, you watch the guys play in college for multiple years. Just felt like such a bigger deal. And, you know, remember some of those. And I remember that year with Shaq first, Alonzo Mourning second, Christian Laettner third. And a lot of times with the draft now, I mean, these guys have played 30 games in college. And they're drafting on potential, not who's the best basketball player. If that was the case, then Ben would trade the first overall pick straight up. with the kid in town, the shaggin' wagon for the little motorized scooter, straight up, the first pick for Giannis. Because, you know, he's certainly, Giannis is better at, basketball than A.J. Dabanse is right now. And probably will be for the next 4 or 5 years. But nope. Benny doesn't want to do it. He's damaged goods. He's 32. He already has his title. He's just, you know, how into this is he going to be? A.J. Dabanse can be yours. He can be your Wes Unseld. And that's how weak that franchise has been. The hell do you know about the Bullets? You know, I remember the sick team. They had Rod Strickland. They had Chris Webber. They got Juwan Howard. Like, they had some nice little runs there. But they've never mattered to, like, most people. They had that one team that lost a game 7 to Boston back in, what was that, like, 17? That wasn't really anything. I mean, they were like the one team that like had Moses Malone, and he wasn't even good there. Moses Malone was awesome like everywhere. They traded Jeff Ruland for Moses Malone, and I'm embarrassed I even know that. But that team, you got to go back to Wes Unseld to have like cool history talk about the Washington franchise. And they won that title in 78. Went back in 79, lost to the Supersonics. But yeah, I mean, it's a non-existent team franchise if you're out of the beltway. And now Benny's thinking, I want to draft Dabanse. I want to grow my own. I don't want somebody else's in their 30s, even though it'll help my team. You probably win a playoff series, Benny, if you get a healthy Giannis year next year. You probably win a playoff series, but no, and you don't win a lot of playoff series in that town, but I get it. You'd rather roll the dice and hope, Benny, that you get, let's just say it, the greatest wizard ever.
2: So you're looking for, you had a era here with a pretty good backcourt in Wall and Beal that I think had some tough injury luck, which prevented it from getting to its true ceiling. But even then, it was not a good enough duo, was not a good enough tandem. Their ceiling was winning a playoff series. And at the end of the day, in the NBA, when you're kind of in the middle where like you are barely able to make the postseason, you're kind of in a bad spot because every single year you're spinning your tires pretty much being mediocre. And the Wizards were done with doing that after 20 years of doing that pretty much.
1: Yeah, and this you would hope. I mean, and that's a team where, I mean, the greatest wizard of all time is Wes Unseld. You know, Elvin Hayes played there, and then you can talk like John Wall and Areno, and Beal had some good run there too. Walt Bellamy had time there. Anton Jameson, Gilbert Arenas put up really good stats. You had a few guys there. I know, Bullet Talk. I sound like I'm on 97.5 The Game in D.C. with Benny Boy right now talking all these Wizards. But you're right, with this pick, you hope you're drafting the best player you've ever had, and you're willing to risk that to get better immediately. They do that a lot in the NBA. Sometimes, yes, it does work. Most of the time, it doesn't. But I still get it. You still have to keep trying. And in that league, it's almost like the luck of the draw, even with the number one overall pick. Like, you need to get the number one overall pick on the right year. You know, because sometimes it's Wemby. Sometimes it's Anthony Bennett, you know, and teams never recover from that. Or you remember this name, Wizards fans out there? Kwame Brown? Get off it! I mean, that was the last time, I think. What, no, John Wall. Last time they had the first overall pick was John Wall. And that was a hit. I'll give him that pick. John Wall had a nice career. He won, what, a couple playoff series? Maybe? And it was, you know, marred by injuries there, but okay. But before, I mean, you have room, Benny, for a greatest all-time player. I hope Dabanse hits for you. I do, brother. We're going to get to the NFL. 310-840-4910. I'm just not seeing it. Little old lady on a motorized scooter. I didn't even see it coming. 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
1: Great spinning tonight. Ladies and gentlemen, Peyton Lodge, our board operator, the son of Roger, just killing it on the tracks, knows his sports too. Benny Boy Strober, our producer, and yours truly, Johnny Ballgame, John Mallory. I love our Sunday night crowd. Love this. It's like, you know, sometimes I'll do fill-ins on Saturday or whatever on Westwood One, and it's never the same. It's weird. Like, your audience, I can relate it to, like, sleeping in your own bed. Ah, yeah. 310-840-4910. Hop on with Johnny Ballgame here. We have the caller, Tony in Dallas. And I agree, man. I'm not seeing it with Mike McCarthy either. If they go 11-6, okay, not 10-7, 9-8, because they've been doing that, but that would still surprise me. But if they go 11-6, 12-5, because to Mike McCarthy's credit, he won a lot of regular season games in Dallas. I just don't ever remember him winning any big ones. But I'll be surprised if Mike McCarthy in Pittsburgh this year in that division wins 12, 13 games. I don't see it. I want to ask you about Robert Saleh. I don't know if I see that. What am I missing? Robert Saleh in Tennessee. He was 20-36 with the Jets, fired after week 5, I think it was. One season, which is an early firing. And now he gets the Titans. Do I love this defense? Because he is a terrific defensive coordinator, Robert Saleh. He is terrific. He came up with the LOB Seahawks on that team. Then he made his way to San Francisco, and he's an elite coordinator. He got a gig with the Jets. It got way off the rails with the Aaron Rodgers and multiple deals. It just did. But now he's in Tennessee. Do I love the quarterback situation? No. We're in wait-and-see mode. TBD, Cam Ward. So I don't love that. Okay, well, do the Titans have a ton of skill position players that scare you? No. Like, but Robert Saleh's the guy. Well, he went to the Jets. You know, you can't win in the Jets. You get a pass. Okay, I'll kind of buy that. But look at the Jets coaches who got another gig after the Jets. Herm Edwards, how'd that work in Kansas City? Eric Mangini, how'd that work in Cleveland? Rex Ryan, Buffalo. Todd Bowles, Tampa. Now it's Robert Saleh. Didn't exactly work for any of those guys who flunked in New York and got another gig somewhere else. Didn't exactly work. I don't know if I'm seeing it. Who else you got? 310-840-4910. Johnny Ballgame, Westwood One Sports Night. Benny Boy Strober producing. Peyton Lodge running the board.
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11: A better life with Dr. Sanjay Gupta.
12: A colleague of mine went to a meeting of the primetime seniors the other week. There are programs like this all over the country for people in their 60s, 70s, 80s, and beyond to stay active. It's not just something to keep older folks busy. It helps to keep their bodies in shape and their brains sharp. Showing up with a good attitude is a must, and research shows that having the right mindset actually does lead to better physical aging. So if you need some suggestions to boost your positivity, experts we talked to recommended focusing on goals, which can boost your confidence. Practice gratitude, they said. One of the seniors my colleague met told her that just waking up in the morning is, quote, better than the alternative. That's true. Focus on the things you can control. Diet and exercise. And very importantly, surround yourself with positive people, because that can be contagious. I'm Dr. Sanjay Gupta, helping you live a better life.
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0: all night and into the morning. Thought it'd be a cool addition. Let's just petty up this entire show. So, again, shout out Peyton Lodge running our board and Benny Boy Strober producing. Taking your calls at 310-840-4910. I'm your boy, Johnny Ballgame. Benny, where'd you go to college?
1: University of Maryland.
0: Okay, we got a Terp over there. Okay, Peyton Lodge, where'd you go to college?
2: TCU, go Frogs.
0: Oh, TCU.
2: Yes, sir.
0: Maryland. You know where I went, Benny?
1: Let me know.
0: The University of Idaho. I-D-A-H-O. Idaho, Idaho. Go, go, go. I'm a Vandal, fellas. Yes, in the Kibbe Dome. Highly recommend. I got to take you guys to a Vandal game one of these years. We're going to party our ace off and then go. Have either of you guys ever heard of the Kibbe Dome?
1: Yeah, heard of it.
2: No.
0: Okay. Well, all right. Not here, not there. Anyway, so that's what we're representing here. Maryland, TCU, and little Idaho. Over here, having some fun. 310-840-4910. Let's get to the ATL as we put a bow on Father's Day. I hate when I say that, but I said it again. And sharing thoughts. I've asked you guys all morning, all into the night, do you have one significant memory in sports with your dad that you would love to share quickly on a national radio show? We'll give you that line. Let's get to the ATL. Israel. You're on the line in the ATL. Welcome to Westwood One Sports with Johnny Ballgame. What you got, Israel?
3: Well, first of all, thank you for taking my call. You're killing it. And my father, he was a football coach. And that's what brought us to Atlanta, his offensive coordinator for Morehouse. So we were always in the sports from the time I was a small child. And starting in 1984, we had a tradition of watching the final round of the U.S. Open together. And even as I grew older, went off to college, et cetera, we would still call each other and all the way up at, to the end, man, to the 80s. And, we actually also used to go to Clearwater Phillies, spring training games together and actually take score with a pencil and paper. Swear to God.
0: I love it, man. I'm sorry you lost him.
3: Oh, no, Faye, I appreciate it, but I was blessed. Both of my parents lived to their 80s. I got to do, my dad's eulogy, along with my other brother. So it was a blessing that we got to at least celebrate his life. But I would also like to say, Johnny Ballgame, you inspired me so much, I wrote a song about you. I sent it to you already.
0: You wrote a song about me, and you sent it to me.
3: I wrote a theme song for Johnny Ballgame. Yes, sir, I did. I sent it to you on direct message on Facebook, and if I had your email, I sent you that too.
0: All right. Appreciate the – yeah, Israel. I'll tell you this, if the song, if it kills it, if it's good, Peyton Lodge, our board operator, will play it next week, okay? And I know you'll be listening. Yeah, we'll play that show on the air. We'll play that song on the show next week. Hope you have a good Father's Day. You went to Morehouse, Israel. Is that what you said?
3: For undergraduate, I went to Morehouse for undergrad, and then for grad school, I went to FAMU and Florida State.
0: Nice, brother. Good stuff. Love Morehouse. Great stuff, man. I had a buddy that went there as well. 310-840-4910. Appreciate you on the call. You can get in here. The whole soccer buzz. Damn. I'm way more into it than I thought. Not a soccer guy, fan. I'm from Seattle, which is a mega soccer hub. So soccer's been in front of my face my whole life. I never went there. Football, basketball, baseball, golf, hockey, whatever, ahead of soccer. And it's everywhere I'm going now. And I like it. I'm all in. I've watched almost every match that I've been around to watch. And that includes at work, in my cubicle, I'll put the game on. I host with a team Monday through Friday in Boise, Idaho. Well, let me get that out again a little smoother. But so, yeah, and the cool thing about World Cup, they don't play games at the same time. Every single game is a standalone. Imagine like the NCAA tournament doing that. Every single game. The first round would take too long. But that's what they do. Every single game is standalone. So you watch, and I'm watching all these other countries, and I'm hearing the dialogue. You know, can soccer massively grow? How can this country use this World Cup to go to soccer places that maybe they could only ever dream of going? How does that happen? Can it happen? Will it now happen? Where we're going to make room for soccer? Like, we're the MLS? Because of this World Cup, MLS is going to grow to a very point of significance that deserves massive uproar and accomplishment? Eh. Here's my take. Because I'm digging this World Cup. It's my favorite thing right now. If I could pick one game to watch this week, I'm going to watch USA in the World Cup. And that's part of the reason why this has been fantastic. And it's a, there's a big but, though. Sir Mix-a-Lot size. Baby got back, guys. A big but. Because this World Cup has just been delivered on a silver platter. It could not be served up better than the form of even breakfast in bed. Stick with me on this. You woke up every day to your breakfast of choice in bed on a little tray. How often are you going to say, eh, I'm going to take this tray, put it to the side, I'm not hungry? What? If you got me breakfast in bed, I'm eating that every day. Every day. If it's right in front of me, yes, I love it. Biscuits and gravy all the way. But if it's not in front of me, if it's not in my bed, I'm not going to get up and every day go make a breakfast. Every day go out for breakfast to get that meal. No, I'm good. It's okay. I'll do whatever. But if it's right in front of me, I'll eat that son of a gun every single day. And that's where this World Cup is. And that's why it is absolutely terrific. It is. If you're still shunning this, man, I'm telling you, I'm not a soccer guy either. But this is legit. And this is like the biggest sporting event in the world. And you see the emotion on these fans when they score a goal. It's like the greatest thing in sports that's ever happened to that nation. And you see it on their face. Hugging, crying. It's magnificent television. I even love Alexi Lawless. Bring it. I think he's terrific. I love the dynamic that you can totally tell. They're not homies. Which is fine. I love it. But it's been on a silver platter, guys, for the American sports fan. And under this umbrella, oh, it's perfect. You're not going to get touched. It's on our terms. It's on our convenience in this country. And that's the number one reason it's working. It's in this country primarily, North America. It's in our stadiums, our NFL stadiums, guys. Stadiums that we love, that we watch every week during the season. Are you kidding me? I'm from Seattle. I've been to Lumen Field probably more than any other stadium in my life. Seeing Team USA play there, and I'll speak for everybody up in the Northwest or Seahawk community, the 12s. That was bitching seeing that. And not only that, and we'll get there, but yeah, they won. This is a silver platter World Cup, and it's not going to be delivered like this ever again, in my opinion. So no, soccer is not going to take this big jump after this. But it doesn't need to. But it's a silver platter. Our stadiums, our NFL teams sold out Boston on a beer shortage because the Scots are there. Braveheart, hell yes. And here's and it's reasonable kickoff times. We don't want to wake up at 3 in the morning to watch a soccer match, man. When even the fan, like, I don't know, half the guys on the team. I'm not waking up that time to watch this. But it's on American soil. So it's our time zones, man. You get games starting in the morning and ending in the night, all standalones. It's lovely. It's terrific. Our time zones. No out of the ordinary crap. In 2030, the World Cup, Spain, Portugal, Morocco, that's 6 hours ahead of Eastern time. So do the math. There's going to be some games there if it starts at 7 p.m. in Portugal. Do the math. That might not be for someone in the Pacific time zone to be like, you're probably not going to do that. So it's working there. Silver platter. Here's the other thing. It's America. We're big, hairy, American winning machines. Guys, we're winning. We're good. We're putting on a show. Look at the goal differential. You don't have to be an analytical sports nerd to realize we're playing very good soccer. We're 2-0. We're already in the next round, setting ourselves up for like the coziest of paths possible, not leaving the Pacific time zone until what? The quarters or the semis? And we're even talking quarters and semis? Hell yes, we are. We look good. Silver platter. You want to watch when you're good? Go to any attendance, any level of a game. A team that wins, look at their attendance. A team that traditionally loses, look at their attendance. There's a difference. It's not hard to crack that code. We're good. We're winning. And it's fun. We're scoring. The crowds are lovely. Silver platter. And it's what? June 22nd? Early July, every NFL team has closed up shop until fall camp, at least for the players. The NFL could not be more anonymous than it is right now. This is the small window pocket where the NFL won't touch you. There's no news to be had unless, I don't know, dudes are getting in trouble and stuff. Because that is the time. They're off on their own, essentially. But there's just not really that news nugget. It's open season. Silver platter. Couldn't be any perfect. Remember the last World Cup, Qatar? No, I don't either. Because they played it during the NFL season. I'm not going away from my NFL for World Cup soccer under any circumstances. Period. And most American sports fans aren't either. Don't give me a World Cup in American football season. And sorry, you know, arrogant Americans, it doesn't have to be about us. It obviously isn't. That's why you played that time of year in Qatar, because it's too damn hot. I get it, to play in July, August. I don't know. Maybe not have a World Cup in a climate that is nowhere close to conducive to the time you want the World Cup to take place, which is in the summer. So that's even working. The NFL can't touch this. MC Hammer, please don't hurt him. Can't touch it. And how about this? Every 4 years? It's like no commitment at all. Because American sports fans are busy. You have an NBA team, an NFL team, a baseball team, a hockey team, collegiate teams. Like, dude, we have so much on our plate. We don't just root for one sport. Like, we have, like, you know, say, overseas, say, a British soccer fan. He roots for his national team, and he roots for a couple club teams here and there. But it's the same sport. Americans, we have just different sports all together. So if you give me this every 4 years, I'll get up for it this time of year. So for me, I mean, that's why this World Cup is working. And they've hit this thing so far out of the park, that ball hasn't even landed yet. Soccer everywhere I go, and I like it. But it's been presented like breakfast in bed. Of course I'm going to eat it up. It's right in front of me, and it tastes good. But am I really going to go out of my way for it? Better be a damn good breakfast, but probably not every day. Not going to be committed to it. It'll be a thing every now and again. I'll get up and cook breakfast or whatever the case, whatever the analogy you want to look. But every 4 years, it's on American soil, our kickoff times, our NFL stadiums. We're kicking ass, Seabass. We're winning. There's no NFL even close. And it's a four-year thing. I don't think it's going to be able to grow because I don't know if this will return to North America even in our lifetime. I don't know. Hopefully, but I don't know when. Everybody wants to host World Cup. You know, we can't be arrogant Americans. Oh, it's better when we host it because we have all the cool stuff. So we should host the World Cup every 4 years. Not going to happen. FIFA would laugh their ass off at that. But this has been a silver platter sporting event. And I'm loving every minute of it. We'll get to the calls. 310-840-4910. Coming up. Hey, guys, I'm Johnny Ballgame. Got you all morning. It's Westwood One Sports. 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
1: You know, someone who obviously has never heard me before, and that's totally okay. I've had this gig, Westwood One Sports Night, late night Sundays, for about 6 months, so I get it. But one guy hit me up, and he said, "Stop saying dude." To that, I would probably say, "Dude, that's just kind of my style. It's kind of how I roll." Appreciate you guys. 310-840-4910, Johnny Ballgame on Westwood One Sports Night. I asked earlier because I really don't know. I do know that the top 10 picks in Tuesday's draft are likely freshmen. All of them. Never happened. Does that mean it's working? The NBA rule not allowing high school to NBA. You had to have that 1 year in between. You had to be 1 year removed from what should be your high school graduating class. Does that mean it's working? Because the freshmen, hey, they're ready. After that 1 year of college, here they are. At least their ceiling is determined enough to be a top 10 pick. Is that it? Or does it tell me that, why is the NBA still doing this? You could be getting these guys a year earlier. And maybe college basketball, I don't know if it would benefit or not. Would you rather have college basketball where the top 10, 12 players in high school don't go? Maybe that would level the playing field. I don't know. Maybe that would convince players to stay longer. They're going to leave anyway in the portal. So you can't expect a guy to even stay 2 years anymore. If he has a good year, he's gone, depending on your school. And even then. So would you be okay, NBA? Now we're gonna end this. It's not a college basketball rule. It's an NBA rule. I don't know. Your thoughts. 310-840-4910. We'll get to the calls. I got Lawrence, Kansas, and our main man, Prozac. Appreciate you for the call. Prozac, you wanted to talk a little bit of Father's Day. Go for it, Prozac.
2: Oh, yes, sir. Ballgame, thank you. My father taught me how to keep score in a baseball game, and he would pack this book around with him everywhere he went. And every time we went to the Kansas City Royals baseball games, he would have that book, and he packed it, you know, and wrote in there everything, circles, the Ks, the flyouts, the hoppers, all that stuff. And I learned that from him, and it's phenomenal. And it's a joy to look back into that book and see all those games that we went to. You know, some of them included Bo Jackson and some of the other great Royals players, like, you know, George Brett, Dan Quisenberry, and those guys. But my most special memory sporting with my father is he was a skydiver, and he would take me to the drop zones with him when I was, you know, a kid, 11, 10 years old. And if there was a spot on the plane, they would let me ride. And it was just phenomenal to watch my father jump out of these perfectly operating aircrafts and plunge towards the earth from, you know, 7,000 feet, 8,000 feet, whatever. But he passed away in a plane crash while skydiving. And ever since then, I've never felt the urge to get in the plane again.
1: Appreciate the call. Prozac in Lawrence, Kansas. Being emotional, that's what Father's Day is all about. That's what it's all about. I lost my father a few years back, and I said, "You guys want to call in and share a story? You, your dad, sports? Bring it." I would imagine going back, looking at that scorebook, and he's not with us anymore. Prozac, we lost the call, or we got rid of the call, but I didn't need him anymore. I just wanted to comment that, you know, if he has that scorebook, going back and looking at it, those are the beautiful things, right? Good stuff, man. 310-840-4910. Earlier, I should say now, yesterday, Jeff Goodman, college basketball insider, was on Westwood One Sports Radio with Josh Graham. And Josh asked him, good question. He asked him, you know, what's kind of what is he hearing about this draft in the first round that kind of surprises him? Here's what Jeff Goodman said.
3: The wildest thing is we all say how great a draft it is. And the wildest thing that I had somebody say was that they think there'll be one all-star to come out of this draft, which I thought was insane. But again, you look at it and you're like, all right, well, Peterson doesn't live up to the expectations. And what if Boozer isn't an all-star, but he's a next tier guy? And what if AJ, you know, doesn't develop into what we think or he thinks he's going to be? And these guards are good, but are they all-stars? I mean, I kind of went through it. Most years, the average in the top 10, in the top 10 picks since 2000, the average is probably 2.5 all-stars. 2.5 all-stars in the top 10. We think when we look at it, this draft, we're like, man, there could be like 7 all-stars. The most we've ever seen since 2000 that have made at least one all-star team among the top 10 picks is 4.
1: Good stuff. Makes you think. I also throw in the fact that look at the NBA All-Star team right now. It's young, and it's getting younger. And if you look at these 10 players that all freshmen could go, certainly in like the top 11 or 12, they all can't be All-Stars. There's already a ton of young dude All-Stars right now in the league. So you don't know, obviously. But I ask you, is it working? You have to wait 1 year to go to the draft. It feels like I think you can make a great case for both, which probably answers my question that, dude, yeah,

0: but I'm sure it was riveting at that. For example, and he made a good point, Cameron Boozer. Is he an all-star or is he just really good? Like, I'll use a former Dukie. Is he Shane Battier's career? Which would be fine. Shane Battier was wonderful. But maybe one all-star, and I don't think that. But he could play on my team any day. I loved Shane Battier's pro career. Hit a lot of big shots in his career. And if Cameron Boozer is that, then great. And, not all of them can be all-stars. That's what's crazy. And we did this exercise. But, franchise-changing players. They're tough to find, even at one. Philly had two in a row. Simmons and Fultz. Cleveland had two in a row. Bennett and Wiggins. Zion Williamson has never played in a playoff game. How can you say he changed that franchise? He's never played in a playoff game. DeAndre Ayton. All these guys. And obviously, of course, Anthony Bennett. But that's getting to the point where that was like 15 years ago now. But the point is, it's like over a 50% bust rate. Anthony Edwards, massive hit. Cade Cunningham, massive hit. Paolo Banchero, massive hit. Wemby, historic hit. Rashize, Atlanta. We'll see. Cooper Flagg, we'll see. But for Ben Simmons, Markelle Fultz are out there too. It's not a sure thing. I don't know where DeBonta will be. So maybe I like them at least having 1 year in college. At least 1 year. But I am, at the same time, glad that LeBron didn't have to do that. Kobe as well. He was an all-star in year two. If Kobe may have played 1 year of college, who knows if he's an all-star in year one. So for some of them, you want to get there as quick as you can. College, you're just kind of treading water. And we will see, right? Because it's going to be a first-round top 10 all freshmen. Never happened. Like I said earlier, pretty crazy, man. 310-840-4910. Let's get to Sacramento. We got Big Pete in Sacramento. What's up, Pete? What you got, bud?
1: Hey, ball game. 1981. My dad was a season ticket holder for the Niners. I remember Ross got there in 79. We went to 6 out of 8 home games. I think 80 went to about 7. I think got 7 out of 8. And then 1981. We're in that end zone, 5-yard line. Joe Montana, Dwight Clark. For the catch. Greatest sport event I've ever been with my dad. 2 weeks later.
0: You were at that game.
1: I was at that game. If I got the ticket stubs, I made a little memento for my dad with a picture of Clark from the Chronicle. 2 weeks later, he wakes me up at 1 o'clock in the morning. He says, "We got to go." I said, "Where are we going?" He goes, "We got to go. Clark, get your stuff on." We drive down from Sacramento to the San Francisco airport, get on a charter plane with a bunch of other Niner fans going crazy, fly to the Silver Dome, get off the plane, get on a bus, take it to the Silver Dome, have a little tailgate party, go watch the Niners whip some ass, get done, get back on the bus, back to the airport, fly home. I turned to my dad, I said, "Hey, how come we didn't stay tonight?" He goes, "Who the hell wants to stay tonight in the middle of January in Detroit?"
0: Only sports can do that, right, Pete? Sacramento, appreciate you sharing that story. And, I appreciate that. I would imagine your father is not with us anymore. Thank you for the call. If that story happened in 1981, that's an all-timer, man. It's an all-timer. Peyton Lodge, son of Roger Lodge, blind date, our board operator here. His dad works with the LA Angels in their broadcasting team. And he got to fly on the team plane for Vladimir Guerrero's Hall of Fame induction. Behind the scenes, all that stuff, Peyton, and that's something you said that was your one, that's your best memory, you and your dad, who's still with us, but getting to do that.
2: Without question. Yes, sir.
0: How's that plane?
2: It was pretty quick. They call it a jet, and it went up there pretty high.
0: What's it look like? Is it just a basic jet? what's it like on the inside, like a team jet? Is it super nice?
2: It's a little smaller than, the Southwest plane I usually hop on. But it was nice. It was nice. Yeah, we took off in Orange County area, so actually walking out.

0: walking onto the tarmac, onto the plane was something different for me.
1: Yeah, that is cool. I've got to travel with some college football teams, but I've never been on a team plane before where like the team owns that plane. That's a cool story there. Let's get to Montreal. We got Tony on the line. Westwood One. Appreciate you, Tony. What you got, bud?
2: I appreciate you, Johnny Ballgame. You're really great, man. I love listening to you. Listen, heartfelt, obviously, Father's Day. I'm a father, three kids, and you just started these memories back when I was a kid. And the story is simple. When I was a kid, around 8, 9 years old, I asked my father, I said, listen, I'd like to go to a hockey school. He sent me to a hockey school called Henri Richard Hockey School, 1971. And that was run by Montreal Canadiens' great Henri Richard. But I met a guy by the name of Henri Richard. I said, listen, how do you have that amazing slap shot? I was a little kid. He says, you practice with lead pucks. So what's a lead puck? He said, a heavy weighted lead puck with a French accent. I went home. I came and, you know, it was cost a lot of money back then to go to hockey school. But my dad, you know, he said, I'm going to send you for 2 weeks. I made an impact talking to pros like that. And I met Guy Chiron, Denis Desjardins, Henri Richard. I was in heaven. And it cost a lot of money back then. And my dad said, you're going to go. We didn't have a lot of money. And he sent me. And then when I came back, I said, Dad, I need lead pucks. Well, he found the lead pucks. And he would tell me, go downstairs. And our basement was pretty much all concrete, concrete floor, concrete wall. He says, map out a chalk line on the wall with a chalk line with a hockey net, 6 feet by 4.5 feet, whatever it was. He says, now make 4 corners, make 4 boxes for the corners, and take tape and line up and hang from the rafters 4 beer bottles. I'm going to sit in the back here smoking a dart, and I want to see you slap that puck. And I'd be slapping hundreds of pucks. So I'm not kidding you, 100 pucks. And once in a while, I'd get lucky and smash one of those beer bottles. Then you'd hear screaming from the upstairs. My mother, what are you doing? You're screaming. What are you doing? My dad would just be chuckling, smoking a dart, having a beer. He goes, break another one. And I'd be slapping that puck, shooting that puck, and hit another one. You'd hear the screaming. My dad would be chuckling. He goes, break another one. That's what I think about today. That's what he did. And that slap shot got me all the way into NCAA hockey, all the way into junior hockey at 15 years old and getting recruited by Colby College, Mickey Goulet, and being in the NCAA hockey to play against players like John Tortorella, who ended up in the NHL as a coach. So you know what? That slap shot and shooting that puck and thinking of my old man, who was a boxer, who didn't know very much about hockey, taught me perseverance and how to play and never quit. And that's what I think about today, Johnny.
1: I appreciate giving you a platform to share that story. Tony in Montreal, thank you for the call. I mean, there's certain things that only sports can do, right? There's a lot of those things, man. And, you know, when dad is around, it makes such an impact. Mom's the greatest thing ever, and we all know that. But when dad's there and dad cares, I mean, we've all grown up with friends and athletes. Some have mom and dad. Some have just mom. Some have just dad. And you can always tell a lot of them, many, many cases, not everyone, but the athlete that's got mom and dad, especially an invested dad, it helps, man. It helps. Not just in sports, but just life. So I was lucky enough. Dad was around for me, too. No longer with us, like a lot of people listening. So I'm glad that Tony was able to tell that story again. I don't know when the last time he's told it was. Big week coming up. College World Series tonight. By the way, Westwood One, best coverage of the College World Series you'll find. Drake Toll coming up. Nick Costos coming up. Your boy Johnny Ballgame. Every single Sunday late night into Monday morning. It's a silver platter, man. Yes, I'm into soccer. 310-840-4910. Name a bigger sporting event this week for you than Team USA Soccer. I dare you. 310-840-4910. It's ball game. 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
3: 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QB battles in Cleveland, Minnesota, and Atlanta. Myles Garrett joining Matthew Stafford in L.A. 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
16: Few people now have asked me about a TikTok trend that they've come across. It's called 75 Hard. The challenge was created by entrepreneur and author Andy Frisella, who calls it a, quote, transformative mental toughness program and an Ironman for your brain. So here's what it entails. Eat a structured diet with no alcohol, drink a gallon of water, read 10 pages of nonfiction, take a progress photo, and complete 2 45-minute workouts, one of them outdoors, every day for 75 days. Quite a challenge. We asked CNN fitness contributor Dana Santis about this, who reminded us that sustainable fitness isn't about punishment or proving discipline through extremes. It's about building habits that integrate into your lifestyle in a way that feels supportive and repeatable. If you ask me, that's going to be the key to long-term success. I'm Dr. Sanjay Gupta, helping you live a better life.

0: idea I was going to love the World Cup the way I'm loving the World Cup. It's been such a wonderful, pleasant surprise for me. And it's not like I don't like the World Cup. I watched Team USA all 4 years in the World Cup, but that's all I really give soccer. I'll give it the World Cup, kinda, but I'm all in on this one. Soccer's everywhere I go, and I love it. I can't get enough of it. I'm watching all the shows, and I like the coverage. But I also understand the fact it's on American soil, our stadiums, our kickoff times. Team USA's rocking. We're really good, or we have been. So, I mean, we at least have two more weeks of this. You have one more match in group, and then you get your first knockout round game. And then you get about a game every 6-7 days. So we still have like two more weeks guaranteed. The team's good. We're going to be in it. There's no NFL to be found this time of year. NFL shuts off. And it's only every 4 years. Wait, what? I mean, I'm loving this. It's been the perfect sporting event at this time for me. But that does not mean that I'm going to care about the CONCACAF Gold Cup. I don't think I will. I don't think I'm going to care about Copa America. I don't think I'm going to dive into the MLS. Messi already plays in the MLS, and I don't watch it. What, CONCACAF Nations League? I don't think it's going to do that, but it'll get me excited for World Cups. Only problem is, next World Cup, Spain, Portugal, Morocco, 2030. What's the time difference? 6 hours from Eastern Standard Time? So you don't get the American, necessarily all the American kickoff times, and I think it's a tough ask, asking an American sports fan at 3 in the morning, 4 in the morning, to watch a soccer match. It's a tough ask. But that's not here, not getting any of those kickoff times. They're all American kickoff times. It's been perfect. But is it going to take soccer to this unprecedented level? I don't think so. But I'll tell you this, this sure is bitching, man. I'm loving World Cup. Can't wait for the next match. And I don't even care who they're playing. That's when you know you're invested in your team. You don't care who the opponent is. You just want to watch your team. That's a beautiful thing for a sports fan. Let's get back to the calls. Father's Day, memories, anything you want to talk about. Let's get to Michael. He's in Morgan Hill, California. Michael, you're live with Johnny Ballgame. What you got?
1: Hey, how you doing, Johnny? I just wanted to give a shout-out to my dad. I've been listening to this radio since I was probably around 5. One of the craziest moments I had, I just found this out. I guess I was there for the 2010 Giants Dynasty World Series. That's got to be one of the craziest stories I'm able to tell, is that my dad was there. And he was able to take me through the parades when I was little, and when the police was trying to clear everybody out, the whole city was just going crazy.
0: Sweet story. You got to go to a parade for the Giants. I love those Giants teams, by the way. Thank you for the call, Michael, in California. I love those Giants teams. Every other year, the three titles, and the Giants didn't win squat forever. You know, not since Willie Mays in New York. And then they got those three, Bochy, Posey. That was fun. Let's get to Detroit. We got Victor in Detroit. What you got, Victor? You're with Johnny Ballgame. What do you know? What do you say?
2: Hey, man. How you doing tonight?
0: Good. Good.
2: Listen, I was young and Wade Boggs recorded his 3,000th hit in Tampa Bay, man. And that ball was a home run, and it came all the way at us and landed about 12 sections right in front of us. And me and my dad loved baseball, and I guess, back when I was about 10 years old, I didn't know how special it was, but still think about that today, man. And I know my father, Phil's still listening to this radio station right now, and I hope he hears it because that meant a lot to me, man.
0: Phil?
2: Phil Dunn, man, in Knoxville, Tennessee. And I'm from Detroit, Michigan, and I can't be with my father today, but we love baseball and we love the Tigers. And, you know, back when we lived in Florida, we loved the Devil Rays. Was a brand new team. And, man, I'll tell you what, it was just an experience. You just, when you're a young kid, you don't know what you got in front of you. Man, see somebody hit a 3,000th career hit, and it was a home run. It was a whole experience.
0: Thanks for the call, Victor, in Detroit. Wonderful story. Wade Boggs, you know, he had that victory lap of a career in Tampa, like a lot of dudes, Jose Canseco, a few of those guys, with Greg Vaughn, Fred McGriff. Like, all those sluggers had that stop in Tampa just to hit another 40 bombs on their way out. That would have been cool to see Wade Boggs do all that. And, guys, that's what sports do. And that's why sports in Father's Day will always go hand in hand. Not, you know, the U.S. Open's always terrific because there's so many father and son and father and daughter golf combinations. Everybody golfs, and they love the U.S. Open. But baseball, we had stories. Football, we had stories. You know, and then it's part of being, you know, if you are a father, you know, you're listening thinking, hey, maybe I found an idea that I'm going to do with my son or daughter. And we got that cool bond in this country. And you know, with sports. And there's certain aspects of our life that draw emotions, you guys, that only sports can touch those emotions. It's crazy. That's why we're all lovely sports fans. I keep using that word. I hear it every match of the World Cup. Been a lot of fun watching the World Cup so far. But again, it's been on a silver platter for the American sports fan, and I'm eating up every second of it. It's like breakfast in bed. I'm going to eat it every day. It's served for me. But when it's no longer served for me, I'm probably not going to get up and fix it every day. So I'm going to keep on keeping on with this World Cup. I think you guys probably will too. Benny Boy Strober, our producer, always great stuff. Rock solid. Gosh, he's got the big one. In Washington, D.C., big draft. Peyton Lodge running our board. Well done, Peyton. Good stuff. I'm Johnny Ballgame. It's Westwood One Sports. Guys, download the Westwood One Sports app. Enjoy your week.
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13: A better life with Dr. Sanjay Gupta.
14: They say consistency is key, but sometimes you just got to switch it up. A new study out of Harvard School of Public Health found that varying your exercise routine could add years to your life. What exercise someone did didn't matter much. What did matter was that all the exercises together worked all the muscle groups in their body. Now, an added benefit to changing things up is it can help you push through the plateau effect. That's when your body gets so efficient at doing something that you actually stop getting better at it. And we know from previous research that specializing in any one sport at a young age can make someone actually more prone to injury. And as experts we talk to point out, even elite athletes switch up things with their workouts, making sure to target strength, cardio, flexibility, balance, and doing that every single week. I'm Dr. Sanjay Gupta, helping you live a better life.
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1: Nice call on the Tom Petty All Night Long edition Sunday nights. I'm your guy, Johnny Ballgame, Westwood One, 310-840-4910. Yesterday, shout out to all the fathers. Hopefully they had a wonderful Father's Day, depending where you're listening. Appreciate you guys for calling in and sharing those stories. That was a lot of fun. Cool exercise. Year 24, and I haven't really put this into perspective because I was thinking about this when I'm looking at the NBA draft. And yeah, the first 10 picks are all freshmen, mainly, most likely. Does that say anything to you about maybe the state of college basketball or the NBA? And could anything be done better? Or is the system kind of working? Send them to college 1 year. That's fine. It still does a lot in their growth, maturity, and that's going to be better than just letting the kids who would be top 10 picks coming out of high school anyway, just like Clark said, I'm sorry, like Cousin Eddie said to Snot when he jumped on Griswold's leg. Best thing to do, just let him finish. Let him go, Clark. Just let him go. You know, just let him go from high school to the league and let them develop them on their own dime and time. But I'm thinking about it and going, okay, this is going to be weird, but every single player taken in the top 10 of the draft, every single one of them wasn't even born yet when LeBron James faced the Sacramento Kings on, what, in October in 2003. They weren't even born yet. Year 24. Four, love him or hate him, holy shnikes, right? And he's not, this isn't Larry Holmes fighting Mike Tyson in 1988, getting his ass kicked because he needed the money. This isn't that. You know, Peyton Lodge, our board operator, son of Roger. Were you alive when LeBron made his NBA debut?
2: I was born in 04.
1: No, you weren't, dude. You were born during his rookie year. Right on that. Yeah. I mean, this is unprecedented at this level. And I think it's different with Tom Brady. I mean, I say this, football, in my opinion, for quarterback play, it's more of a mental exercise than it is a physical one. But you need, obviously, all the physical traits. You need them. But you're also not moving the way a basketball player is moving. And Tom Brady didn't make year 24. Year 24. I mean, Kareem played forever, right? Played 20 years. I know, 4 years of college, though. Don't forget that. LeBron did not go to college because he didn't need to. And I'm really glad he didn't have to. For those, again, just let him finish. Just let him go, Clark. Just let him go. And luckily, LeBron, at that point, they were able to just go. 310-840-4910. But I was just thinking about that. The league is just a bunch of kids now, and that's fine. Cool. The league was grown men 30, 40 years ago, and that was cool, too. It's different. You know, most players in this league are under 30. And back in the day, the All-Stars were all over 30. It's weird how it flipped. But it really quickly turned into a kid's game, young man's game. I should say young man's game with the NBA. And we got the draft on Tuesday. And these guys coming in, it's just LeBron must listen to some of the locker room talk on the bus, on the plane, and just think like, dang, man. Because think about this. LeBron has two kids, two, that are older than like everybody in the first round of the NBA draft this year. They're younger than his kids. And I don't know if we're fully going to appreciate this. I get it. People got real sick of LeBron, the flopping, the political stances. I mean, but he was in the finals every year for a decade. He was his own dynasty. It didn't matter what jersey he was wearing. I just call it the LeBron dynasty. Whatever team he went to became followed his dynasty. He didn't go to their dynasty. They followed him. Didn't matter what team he was on. I fully believe LeBron could have went to just about any team in the league in his prime in the East and probably got to the finals. I said that about Magic Johnson, too, back in the day. I felt like Magic in his prime, you could have put Magic on any team in the NBA, they'd probably be in the finals. He just made everybody that much better around him. You old school guys, you remember that? He would have. But no one, not Magic, of course, and we know why, Bird, whatever. I mean, no one. Year 24, he's never in 23 years, averaged less than 20 points. Last year, he was 20.9. Is this the year? Even if, I mean, are you kidding me? This would be a career year for probably 80% of the players in the NBA last year. 21 points, 6 rebounds, 7 assists. Got to shoot better downtown, though, LeBron. That was the worst he's been since he was a rookie, shooting the 31% for Bron. Not get that up. But yeah, year 24. And I'm thinking, like, well, where do I want to see this? I'm done with him with the Lakers, man. I want them to do their own thing, and I want LeBron to go somewhere else. I don't know if it's, hey, team up with the Dubs and let's have the old man circuit and try to crack these whippersnappers in the head and come playoff time. I mean, I'd sign up for that. That'd be cool. Sure. Is it back to Cleveland? And we just saw them go to the Eastern Conference Finals without him. You bring LeBron on that? Probably be there. I don't know where he goes. No idea. Maybe he goes to the Washington Wizards. So Benny Boy Strober can cover him every night. You'd like that, Benny. Would you take LeBron right now on the Wizards? Hell yes, right?
3: That got floated around a little bit, actually, recently. It's really hard to say no to it, is the way I'd put it.
1: Right? I mean, he's going to be 42, year 24, and he's still really good. Playing it much, you know, certainly an all-star level still. I remember Kareem's last year, 88-89, and he played almost every game. I'll give him that. The captain. He played like 70 games his final year, but he was down to like 20 minutes. He was down to 10 points. I mean, he was holding on. Michael Thompson, Clay's dad, kind of turned into the primary center of the team that year. If you guys remember, kind of the end of Showtime when Kareem kind of, you know, he wasn't the captain anymore. LeBron's never had a twilight. He's never been a has been. He's a never been. He's been the same guy just about. And probably if he had to last year, average more points, he would have. He's playing with the biggest ball hog in basketball. And at this point, he's Danny Glover in Lethal Weapon. Right? I'm too old for this. And that's probably where he is. But year 24. Is this going to happen? We're there. Science, evolution, nutrition, diet. I mean, LeBron has calculated most likely every single thing that's went into his body in the most cases. And the crazy thing, too, think about this, year 24. One time in his career, one time he got hurt and missed like the second half of a season. And it's almost like they were, I can't remember, were they even in contention? I think they were, but he's held up. He hasn't had that catastrophic injury. Because he's the greatest physical specimen, maybe him and Bo Jackson, that I've ever seen. Year 24. So Benny Boy says, if you got the number one pick in the draft, you take the raw ceiling. You have the number one pick, you're going to take the player that you think could be the have the highest mountain, biggest apex. even though you know it could be a risk. Whereas there's other players that you think have a better chance to be really, really, really good. But you look at that ceiling and you don't say, what do you do? I want to get your opinion on that. 310-840-4910. Let's start it off this hour. Mr. Positive out in Michigan. Mr. Positive, you better bring it tonight, man.
4: Johnny Ball Game, boom, shakalaka. Hey, real quick, I was going to talk about my father. Real quick, Father's Day, the greatest memory that I had, many of them, is watching a wide world of sports, Muhammad Ali boxing, and we would get into deep discussions and arguments, and always wanted to make my dad proud, and it's just something that makes me cry. And you never want to, ladies and gentlemen, besmirch your last name. Always make your mom and dad proud. And when it comes to basketball, I love what you're saying, Johnny Ball Game. LeBron is the GOAT. You are right. He is a physical specimen. He's like Brady. Goes to bed at 8 o'clock at night, watches what he eats, works out, spends $1 million on his body. Oh, my God, Johnny Ball Game, you are spot on. Everybody, go for your dreams.
1: First off, I didn't say he was the GOAT. I didn't. I'm not certain he is or isn't, and we're not going there tonight. But he's up there. He's seen things with the basketball, done things with the basketball that I've never seen anybody else do. So did Jordan. So did Bird. So did Magic. So did Shaq. Right? Throw in some Kobe, sure. When they do things that no one else on the planet does, that's what sticks out to me. This is going to be an interesting call tonight. Let's get to inner city Detroit. How about them Southsiders? Will Venable, Manager of the Year, AL, Chicago White Sox. Super Racide. You're on the line, Super. What you got?
5: Thank you. Thank you. Thank you, Johnny. I appreciate you. Hey, man, you know what they tell me? They say I may be one of the greatest of all time. It's showtime. Thanks, John. I appreciate you. Check this out, bro. My peoples is number one with me, which is Magic Johnson and LeBron. We're talking about Batman and Superman, Superman and Batman. So here's the thing, bro. LeBron will not stop until he gets 6 rings. First of all, let's get the 5th one out the way because Magic Johnson recruiting him over to the Lakers. How many rings does Magic have? 5. So that means LeBron has to duplicate that. LeBron has to get that 5th ring. But guess what? Rob Pelinka is a freaking joke as a GM. Somebody call Jeannie Buss and tell her, get Magic Johnson back over there ASAP. Because when Magic Johnson was over there, that's when they won their ring. After Magic left, this buffoon called, what's his name? I can't even remember his name now. This guy who Magic Johnson was supposedly teaching the ropes to, thought he can do it better than Magic Johnson, and he didn't. So if you bring Magic Johnson back over there, and you're going to love this one. Watch this, Johnny. Get Pat Riley there, too. So you would have Magic and Pat Riley as executives in the front office. If it don't work at the Lakers, you could have Magic and Pat Riley over at Miami and then bring LeBron over there with KD. So this is what I'm saying to you, brother. The possibilities are endless. LeBron is not going to stop. I believe he can go another 6 years. He wants that 6. He wants 6 rings. Now, if he has to come off the bench and be ready for the playoffs, he's going to do that. Why not? My thing is this. If Tom Brady can go to 45, LeBron can go to 45 or 46 or 47. It's all about your conditioning, and it's all about your – the amount of time that you play during the regular season. So he cuts back on his time in the regular season and be fresh and ready in the playoffs with the right executives around him, Magic Johnson, Pat Riley, over at the Lakers or over at Miami. It's going to happen, bro. But Jeannie Buss, she had to come to the realization, you were wrong to let Magic Johnson walk away. You need to bring him back and give him part ownership in the Lakers as well, some type of ownership. Magic Johnson is one of the greatest of all time, and everywhere he goes, he wins. Duh, Jeannie Buss. you better recognize and get Pat Riley over there. Or to the Miami Heat, Magic Johnson and Pat Riley go with LeBron James and KD and Kyrie. Come on, man. It's showtime.
1: Let me get in on this. Thank you for the call, Super Rasida. LeBron can't go six more years, and I no way he wants to. But two, three, maybe. And I was asking myself this, too. I was driving on the freeway earlier today. Is it about another ring for LeBron? If not, what is it about to come back? What does he want? I mean, I'm sure a ring is cool, but it's not like he's Dan Marino. He has four. He's good. He is who he is. I don't think another ring puts him in another conversation. Look, Jordan guy and the defender of the Jordan throne is never going to give it to LeBron. It's never going to happen. Because especially if LeBron does win another ring, he can't be the best player on his team, guys. LeBron, at this point, can't take a team on his own to the finals like we saw multiple times. No, he needs to find the right spot and not lead the team in scoring, like Super Rasida was saying there. Here's the other thing, guy. Dude, Pat Riley is 81. Like, does he want to run the Lakers again? Oh, yeah, and Jeannie Buss, she's going to give Magic part of the team, whoever the owner is? No! I'm not going to give him ownership. Magic already owns everything. Yeah, I don't think Pat Riley at 81 is looking for a career move. Although he's as good as they come. I love Pat Riley. I think he's one of the rock star coaches in American sports history. Total badass. He was perfect for Showtime. Perfect, man. 310-840-4910. I am Johnny Ballgame, under the radar quarterback. Who's won? Not getting any pub. Why not? What's going on? 310-840-4910. Johnny Ballgame. Westwood One Sports Night. 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
0: The U.S. men's national team is 2-0 for the first time since 1930. After an historic start, is it too early to dream of America celebrating its 250th birthday with a World Cup trophy? Westwood One Sports.
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14: A Better Life with Dr. Sanjay Gupta.
15: They say consistency is key, but sometimes you just gotta switch it up. A new study out of Harvard School of Public Health found that varying your exercise routine could add years to your life. What exercise someone did didn't matter much. What did matter was that all the exercises together worked all the muscle groups in their body. Now, an added benefit to changing things up is it can help you push through the plateau effect. That's when your body gets so efficient at doing something that you actually stop getting better at it. And we know from previous research that specializing in any one sport at a young age can make someone actually more prone to injury. And as experts we talk to point out, even elite athletes switch up things with their workouts, making sure to target strength, cardio, flexibility, balance, and doing that every single week. I'm Dr. Sanjay Gupta, helping you live a better life.
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1: 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We're putting it on a silver platter for us, and it is pretty cool. 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Throw them in. We're having fun. Probably my favorite part of the show so far has been listening to your stories. You know, Father's Day, you know, kind of synonymous, you know, father, son, father, daughter, sports memories, you know, cool things you've done with your dad in sports. It doesn't necessarily have to be on Father's Day, but just thinking of them. I don't have my dad anymore. I'd probably say for me, best sports moment I've had. My dad was a huge boxing fan. So when I was growing up, like middle school, high school, this was like the 80s and 90s of the heavyweight boxing division. Just a badass division. Tyson, Holyfield, Lennox Lewis, George Foreman, right? I mean, they were just, dude, and they all, Riddick Bowe, all keep going. They just all fought each other, and they were badasses. The middleweights were killer there, too, with Oscar De La Hoya, Felix Trinidad, all those guys. And I watched every one of those fights, guys. My dad did pretty well for himself. Grew up in a pretty nice, affluent area. I did. You know, he could buy the fights. It wasn't nothing. And it was fight night at Johnny Ballgame's house because my pops, shout out Diamond Jack, would always buy the fights. And I just remember I was lucky. I saw all those fights. And you guys, my coworkers here, you guys are so young. Boxing has never really existed for you. But back in the day, dude, you'd get like 3, 4, 5 big time title fights a year, usually over the summer. You know, and you'd get, and it was fun, and it was a great element to being a sports fan. Boxing mattered. Hell, there was a time in this country, I don't remember it, but the big three was boxing, baseball, and horse racing. Pretty crazy. What about you, Benny Boy Strober, Mr. DC? I don't know your situation of Father's Day, whatnot, but do you have any moments that you remember in sports that you and your dad, you know, pretty much something that sticks out?
2: Pretty much everything that I do in my life now is because of experiences watching sports with my dad. And it's been a lot of terrible memories in terms of the results on the field, because there hasn't been a ton of great moments in the grand scheme of things, like all over the place DC wise, but did experience 2 championships in my lifetime, Capitals in 2018, Nationals in 2019, a lot of miserable years as a Redskins fan, but you know, hopefully new ownership and everything turned the corner a year ago. Hopefully they get back to that. And now the Wizards are trying to build things the right way as well. So, yeah, my experience with my dad definitely shaped what I want to do in my career and the way I watch sports now.
1: Isn't that cool? And that's what we have. And your stories, we'll listen to 310-840-4910. Now, our board operator, Peyton Lodge, I'm going to imagine that he has some really good ones because his dad is famous. His dad was the host of one of the most popular reality TV shows of the 90s and early 2000s, the show Blind Date. Roger Lodge, if you're listening, Roger, your son does a hell of a job. Peyton Lodge, son of Roger, our board op here. And Roger Lodge also did a lot of work with the LA Angels, Anaheim Angels, whatever they were called then. Like, he's done a lot of work in broadcasting, and he has a lot of strings he can pull. So I'm going to imagine our board operator, Peyton Lodge, you're a sports fan. Your dad's a huge sports fan and famous. So I'm going to imagine you've had a pretty good little run here, Peyton.
3: Well, I have done a lot of things that I am extremely thankful for, that's for sure. So shout out Dad, who's definitely listening to Westwood One Sports Night here. Yeah, and he still does Angels radio from 3 to 7 weekdays. So he's been with the Halos for a long time. Yep. So, you know, a lot of losses over the years for my Halos, unlike Benny Boy over there, who got to see some championships. The first thing that comes to mind, guys, is probably going to get to see Vladimir Guerrero Sr. be inducted into the Baseball Hall of Fame. And we got to go make the trip to Cooperstown, and we flew on the Angels' private jet. Now, I don't know how the heck that happened. Yeah.
1: No!
3: Yep. Yeah. Yeah. So I'm not sure how the radio guy, you know, gets involved with that and how he scores that, but and let alone how does the radio guy get to bring his kid? I think that's an even better question. But I was 14 at the time. It was 2018. So that was probably the coolest thing that I've gotten to do with him. And it was, you know, we shared it together. So it was great.
1: Yeah. I mean, Peyton, he's the biggest Angels fan I know. And I know Roger Lodge is kind of synonymous with the Angels, Peyton's dad. It's not just about the blind date and all the other credits that the great Roger Lodge has. You'll see his IMDb page or whatever the case is. But diehard Angels family, the Lodges. And at least you have O2, Peyton. I'm a Mariner fan over here. We've never even been to the World Series. Think about this, the three of us. Like the only other team that had never been to a World Series outside of the Mariners was Washington/Montreal. Benny Boy gets his title in 19. Now there's just one team. And the Angels, it's not like you got a whole hell of a lot, right, Peyton? You have 2002, which, by the way, sorry you missed it, was one of the great World Series I've ever seen. I think Barry Lamar Bonds, had 5 home runs, maybe 6 in that series. Just Dusty Baker's son on the plate. JT Snow had to grab a kid when he was scoring a run. That was a tremendous series. The at-bat Scott Spezio had. Oh, Peyton, you've probably seen all this stuff.
3: Yeah, I have. And thanks for reminding me it was in 2002, because then I can remind you that I was born in 2004. So I was really glad that I got to not see that.
1: You know, I'm sure you've heard the stories from your pops, man.
3: Of course.
1: I'm sure you have. I love it, man. 310-840-4910, guys. You can get in on this. We'll bring you on the line on Westwood One Sports Night with your boy Johnny Ballgame. Couple of things I wanted to get at. Quarterbacks under the radar. And I got two. And, you know, going back, doing my nerdy research.

Bulls. The guy's 30-15 as a starter. You guys know how good of a record that is? Winning 2 out of 3 in that league? Really hard. He was 7-2 last year, got hurt. Brock Purdy, if he has the year he had, what, 2-3 years ago, 2023? All of a sudden, the Niners, and they're already in the conversation, man. All of a sudden, the Niners, great. You want to talk about a value bet? Bet the Niners to win the NFC West. It's probably, what, plus 500? I won money last year betting the Seahawks to win the NFC West, and they were like that team last year. They were okay. They went 10-7, traded Geno and DK, brought in Sam Darnold, this and that, new OC, Clint Kubiak, and nobody had the Hawks winning the division last year. It was Niners or Rams. I think that could be the Niners this season if you get a healthy Brock Purdy. Low interception percentage, too. I mean, he's got, what, 84 teeters, only 37 picks, very efficient. And it's like, maybe I'm at fault, too. Because when I think the Niners, I think Shanahan. Like, I go to the coach as the biggest reason why they are what they are right now. I don't just go to the quarterback. In some franchises, I just go to the quarterback. Some franchises, I go to the coach. And on this one, with Brock Purdy, I go to the coach. And maybe that's unfair to him. He's boring. But Brock Purdy has been paid to join the club of Joe Montana and Steve Young. That's it. Not the club of getting to the Super Bowl and starting one. He's already been there. But winning a Super Bowl. And if you paid attention to the Niners cap, and I don't expect you have, but they have the most cap space in the NFL right now. It's crazy. But they can't spend any of it because they are so screwed over in 2027 and 2028 with the salary cap that there's a weird loophole that if you don't spend the money this year, they have like $75 million in cap space. If they don't spend that, they can roll it over to the next 2 years to give them relief there. And that's what they're doing. Again, if you keep kicking the can down the road, it's going to catch up with you. But I'm not saying it's going to matter. The Niners are built. They're good to go. They know what they're doing. I know they don't draft exceptionally well every year, but dude, don't think the Niners won't matter. And don't expect Brock Purdy. I mean, this guy's got MVP votes before. And it's weird. We don't, at least I don't, associate him like maybe I should. And the other one I wanted to talk about briefly, and I'm thinking about, okay, well, where's Bo Nix, Drake May? I mean, 365 days ago, if I would have told you Drake May's going to start the Super Bowl, Benny Boy Strober would have slapped me. He probably would have told the bosses, like, you got to get rid of the Sunday night guy. Like, he went on national radio and said that the Patriots were going to the Super Bowl. Oh, yeah. And he said that they were going to play the Seahawks. What a moron. Like, true. I wouldn't have said that. But that was the Super Bowl we had. No one had it. So I'm thinking, well, okay, who could that potentially even remotely look like this year? It's an impossible game to play. You can't really pick. But one thing that I think got swept under the rug last year, in the final 2 months of the season, swept under the rug, the team wasn't in contention, things were new, they weren't on national television once. But I'm going to the Big Easy. Tyler Shuck had a really impressive rookie year. And nobody knows nor cares or what. First off, Tyler Shuck went 5-4 as a starter last year for the Saints, who couldn't win without him. Spencer Rattler got his ass kicked. So, yeah, he's winning games. Well, he's a game manager, Johnny. Eh? He's completing 68% of his passes as a rookie who went 5-4. Well, what's efficiency? 10 touchdown passes in 9 starts, 6 interceptions.
way too many.

0: picks, but you'll take that interception percentage as a rookie. 327 attempts, 6 picks. That's not that bad. But sure, if you factor that in more games, then you don't want that to be 10, 11, 12 interceptions. And he's got Kellen Moore and Doug Nussmeier teaching him their tutelage. Those guys know quarterback play. They're good at this. He had 3 game-winning drives of his 5 wins. Now, the only issue is when I think they'll fix that line, they put a lot of capital into it. Look at the Saints' offensive line. It's all first and second round picks, all of it. But he got sacked 31 times in 9 starts. That's over 3 times a game. That's too many. So it's not perfect, because if it was, we'd be talking about him going into year 2. Uh-oh. Happy learned how to putt. Uh-oh. Tyler Shuck had a very impressive rookie year. Matter of fact, you look at the last 6, 9, 8 games of the year, the Saints were the best team in that division. But they got their ass kicked with Rattler early on. Tyler Shuck went over 500 as a starter, completing 68% of his passes on a team that wasn't good with a head coach that was a rookie. Guys, in the NFL, we see first-round quarterbacks go to bad teams all the time, and they suck, man. And it's not their fault either. Tyler Shuck, second-rounder, if you don't know his college career, it's crazy. By the way, he'll be 27 next year, and he's a second-year player. Go do the math there. Yeah. So maybe that's part of it. But he had a really good rookie year. No one's like, watch out. If Tyler Shuck's better next year, okay. They got ETN. They drafted a receiver in the first round to go along with Chris Olave. Stay healthy. Alvin Kamara, a Saints legend, Ring of Honor guy. He's still there. Cam Jordan. Like, under the radar stuff. Pick the Niners to win the NFC West. And yes, pick the Saints to win the NFC South. Tyler Shuck was like statistically one of the best quarterbacks, if not the best quarterback in that division, the final 9 games. And he was a rookie on a bad team. Guys, that's like tracking down a cephalopod on foot. Men in Black, nobody does that. I just saw this guy track down a cephalopod on foot. Tyler Shuck had a lot of obstacles against him last year, and he went 5-4 as a starter with a very high level completion percentage and pretty good touchdown to interception efficiency. No one's talking about that. We'll see. I mean, I know Jackson Dart's awesome too. Put Jackson Dart's rookie year right next to Tyler Shuck's rookie year. They were both on bad teams, man. And I remember I ripped Kellen Moore in the Saints for passing on Jackson Dart. They did. They passed on Jackson Dart at 10 in that draft of 2025. They could have taken him. Nope. They waited to the 40th pick and they got Tyler Shuck. And that's work. It's working. 310-840-4910. I'm Johnny Ballgame. Appreciate you guys on Westwood One Sports all night long. 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
15: A better life with Dr. Sanjay Gupta.
16: For decades, the prevailing wisdom for someone who's had a heart attack has been to put them on beta blockers for the rest of their life. But new research suggests that might not be necessary, and that the benefits of these medications probably taper off after a year or two. On the whole, and for the average person, beta blockers are very safe and very effective. But, as with any medication, they can come with a cost. A financial one, and also potential side effects. We're talking about things like fatigue, dizziness, dry mouth, dry eyes. I want to be clear when I say that you absolutely should talk to your doctor before starting or stopping any medication. Point is, if you're years out from a heart attack and you're in otherwise good health, you might want to ask your doctor about discontinuing beta blockers. You'll want to, of course, keep up a healthy lifestyle, diet, exercise, and sleep. I'm Dr. Sanjay Gupta, helping you live a better life.
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1: Who's an NFL head coach? You're just not seeing it with, man. You're just not seeing it. Maybe why'd they hire him? I don't know. I got a few things to say there. Couple of teams, couple of moves. We'll get back to the NFL, but you're going to hear a lot of NBA on Westwood One Sports over the next 48 hours. The NBA draft is coming right ahead. The coverage here will be spectacular. You'll never hear this much Wizards talk again. You never will. And that's probably good for most of us. Thank you. You know, and we're going to talk about that. You want the raw ceiling. If you're picking first overall, your team, you want the guy who everybody says has the highest ceiling. If it works out, if he exhausts everything, he's going to be an all-time great. Versus, guy's great right now. He'd be an immediate fit, be probably an all-star for us, but might not have that, whatever, ceiling. But he's going to be better, quicker, potentially, than the massive ceiling guy. Lots of stuff to get to. Father's Day stories as well. Let's get to Baltimore. Bert in Baltimore. You got Johnny Ballgame, Bert. What you got?
2: What's up, Ballgame? If I talk fast, can I tie two together?
1: Yeah, go for it, brother.
2: All right, so going back literally almost 100 years, my grandfather was a radio and later TV executive in New York. He actually was the New York Rangers play-by-play guy for 15 years. So awesome. My father grew up extremely well off. He ran into some trouble before I was born, same type of stuff Chauncey Billups and Terry Rozier ran into recently. So when I was a kid, we were really poor. My parents got divorced. He lived in Miami. I was real embarrassed. Long story short, he tells me I go down to visit him summer of 83. Remember that quarterback class?
1: Yep, best ever.
2: So he tells me to wear a tracksuit on the airplane. We're going to see the Miami Dolphins. I'm super pumped, throwing my nicest, you know, 83 sweatsuit. We go to the, turns out it's not a football event. It's a press conference slash brunch where they're rolling out the introduction of Dan Marino. Me, my stepbrother, and my father are in gray sweatsuits. Everyone in the Miami Dolphins suit and tie, including Marino, Shula, the whole nine. I've never been more embarrassed to be his son in my life. That memory sticks out like a sore thumb. Fast forward to 85. Remember the 85 Bears? Only game they lost was Monday night in Miami. Same deal. Fly down. We're going to see the Dolphins. I bring a friend. I'm still embarrassed. We're walking around the Orange Bowl before the game, and Jimmy the Greek walks by.
1: Nice.
2: I'm peeing in my pants. He just looks at my dad. My dad goes, "Hey, Jimmy." Jimmy goes, "Hey, Bert." That moment, I beamed with pride. I'm got goosebumps right now. I've never been more proud to be his son.
1: The man from Steubenville, Ohio, Jimmy the Greek, man. I've done a lot of studying and rabbit holes on Jimmy the Greek and his place in sports and whatnot. And that is a fantastic story. Thank you for the call, Bert in Baltimore. Let's get to Chicago. We're getting with this NBA draft talk heating up. Raphael, the youngster Raphael, wants to get in on this. Raphael, go for it, man. What you got?
3: Hey, John Lund. NBA draft. I get that a lot of people... in your opinion, who do you think is going to be the number one draft? You've probably already said it before.
1: Hey, Raphael, are you whispering because you don't want your parents to hear you right now?
3: No, I don't want to wake people up. Like, I'm in a bedroom with my brother, and he's my little brother. I was like, I don't want
1: to. So you're listening to Johnny Ballgame Westwood One in your room right now. Your brother's asleep. And you're calling in talking NBA draft?
3: Yeah, because you're awesome.
1: Dude, might be the greatest call I've ever had. Raphael, I'm going to put a show on for you. You keep staying up, brother. You know, sleep. Hey, man, you got forever to sleep. Ball game's on for a couple more hours. School, but... Appreciate the call. That's good stuff. Earlier today, or I guess yesterday now, Jeff Goodman, college basketball insider, was on this network talking with Josh Graham, and he talked about the NBA draft, and one of the crazier things that he's heard someone in the know essentially tell Jeff Goodman about this NBA draft. Peyton Lodge, roll the clip.
4: The wildest thing is we all say how great a draft it is. And the wildest thing that I had somebody say was that they think there'll be one all-star to come out of this draft, which I thought was insane. But again, you look at it and you're like, all right, well, Peterson doesn't live up to the expectations. And what if Boozer isn't an all-star, but he's a next-tier guy? And what if AJ, you know, doesn't develop into what we think or he thinks he's going to be? And these guards are good, but are they all-stars? I mean, I kind of went through it. Most years, the average in the top 10, in the top 10 picks since 2000, the average is probably 2.5 all-stars. 2.5 all-stars in the top 10. We think when we look at it, this draft, we're like, man, there could be like 7 all-stars. The most we've ever seen since 2000 that have made at least one all-star team among the top 10 picks is 4.
1: Jeff Goodman earlier today on Westwood One Sports. So, yeah, he's thinking that this could be, don't think you're getting the savior if you're picking 7th, right? I get it. Well, it's so deep. There are all these freshmen, and they all look good. I agree. I like them, too. But there's still, it's the NBA draft. There might not be a home run at 8. Now, will there be a home run even at 1? For Washington, I mean, I can go back 10 years, and I'm going to, with Benny Boy Strober, the producer here, and look at some of these NBA drafts. First overall home runs. I can think of like 5 in my lifetime that were the biggest can't miss ever. Like, you just didn't have to say what if on Tim Duncan. You didn't. You knew he was going to be an all-star year one, and he damn near was. Like, you weren't that confident in LeBron. You saw him play for St. Vincent, St. Mary's. You didn't know. You knew Allen Iverson was going to come into the league and be a handful to defend. You knew it. I'll give another one from my boy Raphael in Chicago. You're probably too young. You don't remember this, sadly. But Derrick Rose was 100% can't miss. Going to come into the NBA and be one of the best point guards in the league shortly. And he was. But they're not all that, right? For every Derrick Rose, there's a Markelle Fultz. Feels like it. You know, A.J. DeBonsa. Are you getting Victor Wembanyama? Or are you getting Anthony Bennett? Or do you hope it's somewhere in between? I'm Johnny Ballgame. This is Westwood One Sports Night. We're going to get back to the draft, World Cup, NFL. Give me that coach. You're just not seeing it, man. Download the Westwood One Sports app. Love ya.
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33: Osteoporosis affects millions of people in the United States and around the world. It's a disease that basically causes someone's bones to become weak, brittle, and porous, which can increase their risk of fractures. Now, the good news here is there are things you can do other than, or in addition to, taking medications to prevent fractures before it's too late. One is to up your intake of calcium and vitamin D. You also want to eat more protein. One functional medicine dietitian told us that that helps build muscle, and if you're building muscle strength, then you are also building bone strength. You want to be mindful of your workouts. The best ways to build bone density, one therapist told us, are going to be resistance exercises like lifting weights, and also exercises that make your bones take a bit of an impact, such as jumping or even running, just loading the bones a little bit more. I'm Dr. Sanjay Gupta, helping you live a better life.
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1: Appreciate you guys. 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Do what you want. Follow if you want. I'm the Sunday night guy here on Westwood One Sports Night. Let's shout out Ben Strober producing and Peyton Lodge running our board from the Westwood One Studios. Here we go. You're staying up late with us. You know, that Raphael call last hour, what'd you think of that, Benny? That was pretty cool, huh?
2: He calls in a lot on Saturday nights where I've worked. He's always a treat to listen to.
1: He does. You know what? It's funny. His parents, I don't think they know this. I don't think Raphael's parents know he's laying in bed right now listening to Westwood One Sports, calling in shows. His brother doesn't even know, and he shares a room with him. His parents are going to be like, yeah, it's kind of weird. Like, Raphael has been sleeping in a lot on Mondays. I don't know what's going on. Yeah, mom and dad, he's up. He's going. He's listening to sports talk radio, wishing in Chicago he could remember the Derrick Rose era, but he's too young. But that was a can't miss. And in the NBA draft, I mean, before he goes to bed every night, Ben Strober, our producer from D.C., is just praying and begging that A.J. DeBonsa, who I didn't even work out for them. Is that a thing, Ben? Like, but he thinks, you know, he needs to be A.J. DeBonsa for Wizards fans. You know, they need him to be Allen Iverson, Tim Duncan, LeBron, Shaq. Can't miss first overall pick. That's what they need.
2: He visited.
1: Yeah, go for it. Yeah, but didn't work out. Like,
2: that's what he says. But like, it's a little bit hard. And the one thing I've really learned covering the NBA draft is that it's almost impossible to know what the actual reality is of every situation, because Peterson was claiming that he didn't work out with anybody but the Wizards. But then I saw somebody say they saw Peterson enter the facility in Memphis this last week. And then you have the report now that came out today that Boozer actually met with the Wizards. Nobody really knows what is actually being reported, because it's mostly just agents and the players talking themselves. The teams don't really disclose anything.
1: Okay, because that sounds weird. Like, if that's, I mean, because I was thinking, okay, so that's what they're doing now. Like, I know quarterbacks are never going to work out at the combine. They want to have it customized. They want the silver platter, their workout. The GMs are coming to them, their receivers, their facility, their shot, their assistant coaches, you know, in some cases running the workouts. That's what happens, you know, so I understand that. But it feels like now we're there on the NBA where if you're going to draft me, you're still not even going to come to the facility and give them a workout, and they're going to take you. It's like, nah, everything you need to see is right there. I'm not moving anything until you draft me. It's crazy what goes on, and I hope that isn't the case, but it wouldn't shock me if it is, especially with that sport. But A.J. DeBonsa, you need him to be the best, and I'm going to go through a little list here, Ben Strober. And just go through. This is the first overall pick. I mean, did this change franchises? You know, Minnesota, Karl Anthony Towns. Say yes or no, Benny, when I say it changed the franchise. Cat to Minnesota.
2: No.
1: Ben Simmons to Philly.
2: Good player, but no.
1: Markel Fultz to Philly.
2: Well, we know how that ended.
1: DeAndre Ayton, Phoenix.
2: No.
1: Zion Williamson, Pelicans.
2: No, and it's a real damn shame that it didn't.
1: I mean, Zion Williamson has never played in a playoff game, and he's been in the league since 19, man. Never a playoff game. And look at the money he's made. Not one playoff game. And this is where half the teams make the league. Minnesota, Anthony Edwards.
2: Yes, I would say he has changed franchise there.
1: Detroit, Cade Cunningham.
2: Absolutely, yes.
1: Orlando, Pau Banchero.
2: Don't think it's a big enough sample size yet, but I'm leaning no.
1: I'm leaning yes on Banchero, not just because he's a Seattle guy, but he's been in the league 4 years, Benny Boy, and he's dropping 22-7-5, and all of a sudden they're going to the playoffs with him. He's been to the playoffs the last 3 years, and I consider him the best player on his team. I'm going to lean towards yes with Paolo Banchero. I think he's off to a great start, and Orlando is loving having him. Now, Victor Wembanyama is an easy-peasy yes, but Zachary Risage, Atlanta, 2 years ago, people were like, well, who is he? Yeah, he was the first overall pick 2 years ago from Spain. And that, and he's averaged 11 points in 2 years. You know, the reason I did this exercise with you, Benny, because, man, if you were worried before, I mean, dude, this is like almost less than 50% that A.J. DeBonsa is going to come and be certainly not a LeBron, but would you take a Dwight Howard? Yes. You take a Yao Ming, but you don't want a Greg Oden. You don't want an Andrew Bogut, or how about it? Oh, forget Bogut. He was at least maybe serviceable. Andre Bargnani. Remember that dude? Like, it's almost more than 50%. And this is even the NBA, where it's like you would think would be easier to find, especially if you're picking first. You know, it's not like football where, well, we need this position and the best player plays that position, so we don't really need to take him. There's a lot more moving and shaking. In basketball, it's okay. Typically, first overall pick, who's potentially the biggest badass in this draft? Who potentially is going to be one of the biggest badasses in the league? And potentially, look, you're looking at most likely a miss. I mean, Benny, I'll just... If I had to take the bet right now, I'll say DeBonsa, he busts. The Wizards are still the Wizards in 4 years. It's not going to work. It usually doesn't work. I think you're more aligned with that than you are, oh, Benny, your problems are all solved, man. Once DeBonsa gets there, give him a couple years, you're going to be winning playoff series. Oh, it's going to be the best thing ever. It's going to be the best thing ever since what? Caron Butler, Gilbert Arenas, and Anton Jameson all averaged 20 points on a team and gave a good series to a young LeBron team back in the day. And then that team just evaporated, not really here nor there. But it's a very dicey situation, Benny. Hopefully you get your Anthony Edwards, right? You get your Cade Cunningham. Wemby, that's too much to ask, but maybe a Banchero? I mean, if you could have Paolo Banchero's first 4 years with A.J. DeBonsa, Benny, are you signing off on that right now?
2: I mean, probably. They'd be a consistent playoff team.
1: God, listen to Benny. He's not even full go on it because he's thinking, I want DeBonsa to be better than Paolo Banchero. Yeah, I don't know. I want more than that. Like, dang. Yeah, and maybe you'll get that, Benny. But I'm not saying that. I hope it's not a Ben Simmons, Markel Fultz type of situation. I don't even think I said Anthony Bennett or Andrew Wiggins, who are other guys. And then how about this? Anthony Davis, mega hit. Kyrie Irving, I thought was a pretty good hit. But yeah. Half of them, more than half of them, for some reason, aren't. And a lot of times you go to a bad team, Benny, in a bad situation, you just get in a rut. Like, I think that's kind of where Zion is, outside of Zion's own problems seeming to get in the way. But at the same token, and this is a big Sir Mix-a-Lot baby got sat back sized, but it doesn't matter. I know you're going to be bad. You need him to come in and erase all the problems. Anthony Edwards did it in Minnesota. Cade Cunningham's doing it in Detroit, right? Wemby, it was in the finals, what, year three? So, yeah, year two, year three for Wemby, year three. Into the finals. I mean, yeah. 310-804-0410. Get in on this. I'm Johnny Ballgame on Westwood One Sports. I'm not seeing it with a couple of these head coaches. And tell me I'm wrong on this. I'd love to hear that. Because some coaches, they get jobs, they get recycled, and you're like, yeah, okay, probably saw that one coming. Do you have that coach? Is he coaching your team? Sometimes you'll be like, ugh, so underwhelmed with a coaching hire, and it ends up being the best thing ever. Or you end up being even more underwhelmed than you were. 310-804-0410. But it's crazy, you would think, in the NBA, in the NFL, the two drafts that I think get the most pub in this country, even the first overall pick, guys, doesn't hit 50% of the time. And then all these teams, all they do is tank and tank and tank to get a guy who is a coin flip at best. And a lot of those guys, like I said, franchise changers, because that's what you want the first overall pick to be. But even if it's not a franchise changer, like in some cases, you're not even getting quality. Like Karl Anthony Towns, quality, right? I mean, I don't look at him and say, oh, that's the number one overall pick. You did 10 years ago. But it was a quality pick. He's had a very nice career. Just won a title as the Knicks, what? Second, third, fourth best player, whatever. But he's made, what? Multiple All-Star games. Five? Six? Cat? Yeah. Six-time All-Star. But I don't think he's a franchise changer. If he was, Minnesota wouldn't have got rid of his ass. But he's a quality player. Like, you'd almost sign off on that, Benny. If I could give you Karl Anthony Towns, you get his career for 11 years, Benny. Are you taking it? Or you want A.J. DeBonsa and you'll risk the bust?
2: That'd be more than satisfactory, because I think one thing in the conversation here about the Wizards is they've hit this first overall pick, or getting the first overall pick, at a good time in their rebuild, because they didn't have a lot of lottery luck beforehand. So they have drafted and developed talent that they have found elsewhere. They've hit pretty well, I'd say, late in the first round of a couple of these drafts via trade, where they've actually acquired more first round picks. So now that they kind of have this foundation that they've built here, you hope that this number one overall pick can be the cornerstone guy to kind of make everything make complete sense. But I think they've laid a strong enough foundation that you don't have to bank on AJ DeBonsa or Darren Peterson being the best player in the league. Obviously, if you want to be a true championship contending team, yeah, like DeBonsa would have to probably become eventually a top 10 player in the league. I think you need that to win a championship in the NBA, but I don't think the ceiling or the floor of the team is never being a playoff team if he doesn't become that.
1: Good stuff, Ben. God, they got to get you on DC Sports Radio a little more often there. Good analysis on the Wizards, bro.
2: Appreciate it. I'm on their the draft show on Tuesday.
1: You're doing Wizards coverage on Tuesday?
2: Yeah, I'm doing the draft show during the draft, 7-11 p.m.
1: On what network? Shout it out.
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1: All right, Benny boy. Look, that draft coverage. Let's get to Santa Cruz. Appreciate that. Steph in Santa Cruz, you're up with Johnny Ballgame on Westwood One. What you got?
3: Hey, Johnny Ballgame. Yeah, he took the swag out of me. He basically, what I was going to say, he just ripped it out of me. You gotta give that team a chance to rebuild. AJ will be a great player, but would they actually put a team together? That's the big question.
1: Okay, are you confident they will? Like Benny over there is like, hey, man, the pieces are getting put in place.
3: It's a 50-50. I you know what? I'll say yeah. It's not like a yeah exclamation point, but I mean, that's a good foundation right there, AJ.
1: Appreciate the call. Good stuff. Appreciate the call. I don't, like, on this draft, I don't know who the best player is going to be. You know, I guess you would think, is it AJ DeBonta? Okay. I would bet that it's not, because we don't know. We'll see what happens. You know, where's the Danny Ainge trading from 1 to 3 to let Tatum fall, because he knew, well, Tatum didn't have the ceiling. We can't take Jason Tatum first overall because, I don't know, Markelle Fultz. No, Ben Simmons, they're the ceiling guys. Okay. Miami, Florida. Daryl in Miami is on Westwood One Sports Night. Daryl, what do you know? What do you say?
4: What's going on, JD, man? Listen, man, I'm just really frustrated down here in Miami. You know, man, we set up the deal. We offer where for Giannis. We offer James Harden. We offer Tyler Hero. And these people in Milwaukee still playing with us, man. This deal should have been done, bruh. I'm, like, really frustrated with these people. A 13th round draft choice. The deal should have been done. Tomorrow, Monday, the draft is Tuesday, man. What's going on with Milwaukee? They like the worst team in the world to try to trade for Giannis for. 31 years old, man, and they trying to break the house. We offered the best deal, and they still playing games with us. I'm just highly upset about this. You know what I'm
1: saying? What's the deal? What's the deal exactly that you think is can't miss in Milwaukee? What are you doing here? What's the deal?
4: Well, personally, man, what I'm thinking is they can't get nothing better than what we sending at them. So it's got to be that they still out there trying to lurk in the water looking for something. They looking for somebody to throw them a bone, and they know ain't nobody going to do better than what we doing, bruh.
1: Come well, Daryl, I'll say this. Tyler Hero in the 13th overall pick, you're bringing a butter knife to a machete fight. I don't think that's enough. I'm Milwaukee. I need more.
4: We throwing in Ware and James Harden, man. We giving them too much, if you ask me.
1: Okay, you throw Ware, those guys in. More interested.
4: You're getting Harden. You're getting Tyler Hero. And you're getting a 13-round draft choice. Come on, man. Boston came up out of nowhere with Jaylen Brown. And I think probably 29 and 31 draft pick. And we giving you a draft pick on Tuesday of 13. We giving you Ware is going to be a decent player in this league, man. I'm telling you, he's just young. You know what I'm saying? I really don't want to give up Ware. We also throwing in Tyler Hero with Jaime Jaquez. Come on, man. Ain't nobody going to do better than that. This deal should have been done. But like I said, the Milwaukee Bucks is like the worst franchise in the world to trade up for Giannis for. They terrible, man. They terrible at this.
1: Appreciate the call. Passionate Miami Heat fan. He wants some of this, man. Appreciate you. Good stuff. Westwood One Sports Night. Where else are we headed on Westwood One? Let's get to Big D. Tony in Dallas. I think we're shifting to NFL, maybe NBA. Tony, where are we headed, bud?
5: Hey, Johnny. Thanks for taking my call again. I always love to hear you on Sunday.
1: Thanks, bro.
5: An NBA question, and then I'll give you my coach. And then I'll shut up and listen. My question, you make a lot of sense on the history of number one overall picks. So my question is, if you were an NBA GM and you own the number one overall pick, based on the history you shared, would you be wanting to trade that for more draft picks, build a better team, instead of banking on that number one overall pick? And then my NFL coach, I'm just not seeing, and I grew up in Wisconsin, I'm not seeing Mike McCarthy in Pittsburgh. I'm just not. I know it's a great story reuniting with Aaron Rodgers, but any type team that won the Super Bowl, and I think they started off really, really slow that year and came in as the number 7 seed, whatever.
1: Green Bay was the Yep, Green Bay was the 6th seed.
5: Dallas. Okay. No playoff success in Dallas. And Pittsburgh has got such a great history, just awesome NFL history, and I'm just not seeing Mike McCarthy in Pittsburgh. Thanks for taking my call, brother.
1: Thank you, brother Tony. Good stuff. I'm with you on Mike McCarthy. I think the Steelers will be under 500 this year. But I'm saying that the last few years, and Mike Tomlin always proves me wrong, just barely. I don't like that hire either. And I think I can beat that of just, I'm not sold on this hire. And if I'm a fan of this team, you better hope I'm wrong. But I think the same thing about Pittsburgh. To me, that was a very underwhelming hire. And to be honest, it just felt like, I mean, it didn't happen in Dallas. It happened one time in Green Bay when they backed into the playoffs as the sixth seed, and they went on the road every single week, 2010, masterful. I love that Packer team. I love that run. It was beautiful. That was Mike McCarthy's one Super Bowl. The next year, what happened? Oh, yeah, they went 15-1, owned the whole league. Oh, yeah, what happened? They lost in the divisional round. Eli Manning, Hail Mary at halftime. 15-1, 15-done. Can't do that when you're 15-1. Ask Lion fan. A couple of years ago, they were 15-2. Got beat by the damn Commanders in the divisional round. 1-done. Have not really ever recovered from that. And now I don't know where the hell Detroit's going. 310-840-4910. I love it. God, we are flying by on this kind of Father's Day edition. Still taking calls on that too. Give me the best sports experience you ever had with your dad. I'm Johnny Ballgame. Download the Westwood One Sports app.
0: We're a month away from NFL training camps opening. The return of Patrick Mahomes. QB battles in Cleveland, Minnesota, and Atlanta. Myles Garrett joining Matthew Stafford in LA. 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
17: You know, summer is a great time to re-examine how much time your kids are spending on social media, along with what they are seeing and who they are engaging with. Ask them how the posts in their feed make them feel. These apps are built to be addictive, so kids, all of us in fact, will keep coming back for more, even when we are made to feel worse. It's bizarre. You might need to help your son or daughter reset their algorithm by unfollowing certain accounts and following or interacting with more positive ones. They might need suggestions of other healthier things to do, or to see you leading the way by example and putting your own phone away. In the run-up to bedtime, everyone's phone should go away, no questions asked. And if you need some help sort of, I guess, resetting expectations, try engaging parents of your kids' friends for a more coordinated effort. I'm Dr. Sanjay Gupta, helping you live a better life.

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1: You know, I will instigate, and I love sports radio when callers kind of get into it. And, you know, we took a call last segment. Daryl in Miami was fed up with the Bucks. Like, what more do we have to offer you? This is the greatest deal you've ever had in your life. You're an idiot for not taking it. Yeah, we'll talk about that more. I didn't agree with Daryl. I don't think it's enough if you're trying to get Giannis. But we have other callers that you know, Danny in Louisville. Danny in Louisville it was taken aback at that caller, Daryl, and he had to call in and comment on it. And I think he's pretty fired up. Danny, Louisville, what do you have, man? Why did that piss you off?
2: I mean, not piss me. I just think it's funny because, like, Brown is worth hero wear in the 13th pick in his own self from the Celtics. Like, you had him. Like, that, he's worth all three of those, and, you know, by himself. And it's just thrown on the late round pick. I mean, that's still not enough, I don't think, in the Celtics with that package. I mean, I feel like you're going to have to at least start with the package that, like, Minnesota had to give up for, you know, getting, like, five first round or five picks just to get a defensive player, you know?
1: Yeah.
2: So Danny, you're going to have to start with that package.
1: So what you're saying is, like, hey, Boston is offering Jaylen Brown and whatever else. And if you're going to compare Jaylen Brown to Tyler Hero, you're going to get the hell out of my face. Like, are you kind of saying they're like, look, if Giannis is going anywhere, he's going to Boston because Milwaukee should be more interested in Jaylen Brown and whatever he comes with than the package that Daryl and Miami put together?
2: Yeah, I mean, 100%. Brown's a way better player. I mean, Miami doesn't have a player that even compares to Brown, you know? I mean, I think Miami's going to have to, like, sweeten the deal with, like, everyone in the city is going to have to give up their firstborn son.
1: Yeah, I don't think you're going to have Bam and Giannis together. I think if you want Giannis, I need Bam if I'm Milwaukee, and I don't even know if I want Bam, dude, like, for Giannis. This is Milwaukee. You know, this is having Lou Alcindor again, and you lose Oscar Robinson, and all of a sudden Lou Alcindor, Kareem, says, I can't play here anymore, and they worked out that deal with the Lakers, and they got some decent pieces, but I think over time, no. The Bucks didn't probably get Kareem value, and not that the same people are making the decisions, but, I mean, you want to make sure this is a hit. Like, I'll ask you this, and thanks for the call there, Danny. I appreciate you commenting. I'm going to get back to Ben, our producer. His Wizards are picking first, and Daryl did say something in that call from Miami that did interest me, and he's right. Rarely, does the team that wins the NBA lottery look to move the pick? Rarely. Ben, straight up, Giannis for the first overall pick. He's

0: doesn't want him. He'd rather roll the dice that AJ DeBonta will be his Giannis. I mean, you can't right now say, well, AJ DeBonta will have a Giannis career. That's a bold, bold statement. This guy was a back-to-back league MVP winner. Okay, the last Washington Bullet to win league MVP was, rest in peace, Wes Unseld, I think. I think that's the only player in that franchise that's won league MVP was Wes Unseld. Thank
1: as
0: you.
1: As a rookie.
0: Yeah, you're right. You're right. How about that stat? Benny, you need to mention that on draft night on your draft show in D.C. You got to mention something like, look, AJ DeBonta, the ceiling is an MVP like Wes Unseld, the only one this franchise has ever had, who, by the way, won MVP as a rookie. Benny, you put that in your arsenal, your show on draft night. You're going to, Benny, before you know it, you're going to be the voice of Washington, D.C. sports.
1: I'm ready.
0: Is that the goal? Is that the goal, Benny? You want to be on the air more than produce?
1: Yeah, I mean, I've had some recent hosting stuff. I did the draft lottery show. Like that, I feel like that was the moment that was going to have everything take off for me because they won the lottery and I hosted the show the same day. So now I'm very like synonymous with that moment. So if AJ hits and he's an MVP and they win the finals because of him, we'll just say it's because I was on the air draft night too.
0: Yeah, I bet you wouldn't take Giannis for him and you would mock your team if they made that move.
1: Yeah. Why would they trade the first overall pick for, you know, any one of these three guys that are 19 years old that have, you know, the upside, the potential of these players for a guy who's 31 and is rarely healthy at this point? I actually think Giannis is so far overvalued right now. The Bucks should have traded him a year ago.
0: Good point. Probably so. But I mean, when you bring a title to Milwaukee, and I mean, he's the best Buck ever. Don't say Lou Alcindor. I don't think he was there long enough. That's the list. I mean, so in Milwaukee, those fans, they probably love him, and it's hard. It's like one of those deals. And he's on the All-Star team every single year. Votes, though, but I get it. Yeah, he wouldn't do it. He wouldn't add Giannis to the team right now and be pretty good next year. Where would the Wizards be picked? But yeah, you'd rather roll the dice that AJ DeBonta can have somewhere even close to Giannis. And that's a big ask. Let's get back to Baltimore. What's up, Corey, in Baltimore? What you got for us tonight, man? Welcome to the show.
2: What's happening, champ? How you feeling, man?
0: What's up?
2: I'm gonna tell you what grinds my gears about these players and being traded, man. My thing about it is, you know, I think this is the second contract that Giannis done had. So my thing is, have you played out your first contract? You know what I'm saying? Once you guys started seeing this quote unquote big money from these super contracts, you know what I mean? You're the first ones to jump on it every time you hear a super deal. And and 2 years into it, now you want to demand a trade. I don't feel sorry for you, dog, because you already knew off the break. When they started trading Chris Middleton, you already knew the team was going downhill. So why would you want something and take that big contract when you knew from the simple fact that that team was on a down run ever since they traded that man? Chris Middleton was a big deal far as them winning that championship. Him and Drew Holiday, them dudes were a key to that championship. So why would you sign that deal? Now you want to get traded out. I hope they keep him and make him play out that contract. You have a good night, bro.
0: Hell yeah. Hell yeah. Corey in Baltimore, good call. Drew Holiday is the most disrespected player in the NBA. He might even be a Hall of Famer. And how many times has he been traded? How many times has he been the piece? You know, I'm a Northwest guy. I lost my team. Seattle Supersonics, rest in peace. So I kind of gravitated towards the Portland Trailblazers because I did radio in Oregon. And if you do radio, sports talk radio in the state of Oregon like I did, you have two main topics, the Blazers and Duck football. And those are the ones, that's what you hammer in Oregon. So I talked a lot about the Blazers, started following them and still do. And Drew Holiday, dude. But yeah, here's what happened with the Bucks, guys. And you're right, the deal and all that, they put all their eggs into what looked good with a Damian Lillard, Giannis type of duo. It looked beautiful, and it just didn't happen. Dame wasn't

0: it just wasn't the same. And it's really hard in the NBA to have two of those guys who just need the damn ball. Like, Portland let Damian do whatever the hell he wanted, and he's the best Blazer ever as a result. And it just, and injuries and age, I get it. The timing just didn't happen. But I don't know if you want to blame Giannis for this. You know, he was probably told by the organization that they would make the moves and they would be right in the mix. And it's hard, I mean, to like go to the finals and then not think you can get back. Guys, these guys aren't wired like that. You get to the finals once, you win a title once, you think you're going to win it. You think you can win it every single year. And I think Giannis probably thought that. But, you know, trading the Chris Middleton, I get it. They made some bad moves. And now they're looking to trade Giannis. And sorry, man, Tyler Hero in a late lottery pick isn't even close to enough. Even if you throw in a couple of decent 3-and-D guys. No, man. But my question would be, if your team is picking in the top five, at what point would you flip that pick for Giannis? I'll ask the question in reverse. If you're a Bucks fan, what's the best first-round pick you think you could get for Giannis? 310. Can't believe we're talking all this trade stuff. Man, NBA offseason, it's way better than the regular season, and it's not as good as the playoffs. But, I mean, there's never been this much Washington Wizards talk on national sports radio, and I get it. It's not going anywhere. It's going to escalate in the next 2 days. Because we got the NBA draft on Tuesday. I don't want to be that guy, but I'll just say this real quick. But the NBA draft doesn't pack the punch that it used to, right? And I hate that I feel like I'm that guy. Anytime I talk about the NBA, I have to hop in the DeLorean and tell everybody how awesome it used to be. I don't like that guy. But the draft with like Shaq, some of those years, early 90s, it felt like it was just, you'd watch the guys play in college for multiple years. Just felt like such a bigger deal. And, you know, remember some of those and remember that year with Shaq first, Alonzo Mourning second, Christian Laettner third. And a lot of times with the draft now, I mean, these guys have played 30 games in college. And they're drafting on potential, not who's the best basketball player. If that was the case, then Ben would trade the first overall pick straight up with the kid in town, the shaggin' wagon for the little motorized scooter, straight up. The first pick for Giannis. Because, you know, he's certainly, Giannis is better at, basketball than A.J. Dabanse is right now. And probably will be for the next 4 or 5 years. But nope. Benny doesn't want to do it. He's damaged goods. He's 32. He already has his title. He's just, you know, how into this is he going to be? A.J. Dabanse can be yours. He can be your Wes Unseld. And that's how weak that franchise has been. The hell do you know about the Bullets? You know, I remember the sick team. They had Rod Strickland. They had Chris Webber. They got Juwan Howard. Like, they had some nice little runs there. But they've never mattered to, like, most people. They had that one team that lost a game 7 to Boston back in, what was that, like, 17? That wasn't really anything. I mean, they were like the one team that like had Moses Malone, and he wasn't even good there. Moses Malone was awesome like everywhere. They traded Jeff Ruland for Moses Malone, and I'm embarrassed I even know that. But that team, you got to go back to Wes Unseld to have like cool history talk about the Washington franchise. And they won that title in 78. Went back in 79, lost to the Supersonics. But yeah, I mean, it's a non-existent team franchise if you're out of the beltway. And now Benny's thinking, I want to draft Dabanse. I want to grow my own. I don't want somebody else's in their 30s, even though it'll help my team. You probably win a playoff series, Benny, if you get a healthy Giannis year next year. You probably win a playoff series. But no, and you don't win a lot of playoff series in that town, but I get it. You'd rather roll the dice in hope, Benny, that you get, let's just say it, the greatest wizard ever.
1: That's what you're looking for. You had a era here with a pretty good backcourt in Wall and Beal that I think had some tough injury luck, which prevented it from getting to its true ceiling. But even then, it was not a good enough duo. It was not a good enough tandem. Their ceiling was winning a playoff series. And at the end of the day, in the NBA, when you're kind of in the middle where like you are barely able to make the postseason, you're kind of in a bad spot because every single year you're spinning your tires pretty much being mediocre. And the Wizards were done with doing that after 20 years of doing that pretty much.
0: Yeah, and this you would hope. I mean, and that's a team where, I mean, the greatest wizard of all time is Wes Unseld. You know, Elvin Hayes played there. And then you can talk like John Wall and Areno, and Beal had some good run there too. Walt Bellamy had time there. Anton Jameson, Gilbert Arenas put up really good stats. You had a few guys there. I know, bullet talk. I sound like I'm on 97.5 The Game in D.C. with Benny Boy right now talking all these Wizards. But you're right. With this pick, you hope you're drafting the best player you've ever had. And you're willing to risk that to get better immediately. They do that a lot in the NBA. Sometimes, yes, it does work. Most of the time, it doesn't. But I still get it. You still have to keep trying. And in that league, it's almost like the luck of the draw, even with the number one overall pick. Like, you need to get the number one overall pick on the right year. You know, because sometimes it's Wemby. Sometimes it's Anthony Bennett, you know, and teams never recover from that. Or you remember this name, Wizards fans out there? Kwame Brown? Get off it! I mean, that was the last time, I think. What, no, John Wall. Last time they had the first overall pick was John Wall. And that was a hit. I'll give him that pick. John Wall had a nice career. He won, what, a couple playoff series? Maybe. And it was, you know, marred by injuries there, but okay. But before, I mean, you have room, Benny, for a greatest all-time player. I hope DeBonta hits for you. I do, brother. We're going to get to the NFL. 310-840-4910. I'm just not seeing it. Little old lady on a motorized scooter. I didn't even see it coming. Download the Westwood One Sports app.
2: The U.S. men's national team is 2-0 for the first time since 1930. After an historic start, is it too early to dream of America celebrating its 250th birthday with a World Cup trophy? Westwood One Sports.
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13: Few people now have asked me about a TikTok trend that they've come across. It's called 75 Hard. The challenge was created by entrepreneur and author Andy Frisella, who calls it a, quote, transformative mental toughness program and an Ironman for your brain. So here's what it entails. Eat a structured diet with no alcohol, drink a gallon of water, read 10 pages of nonfiction, take a progress photo, and complete 2 45-minute workouts, one of them outdoors, every day for 75 days. Quite a challenge. We asked CNN fitness contributor Dana Santis about this, who reminded us that sustainable fitness isn't about punishment or proving discipline through extremes. It's about building habits that integrate into your lifestyle in a way that feels supportive and repeatable. If you ask me, that's going to be the key to long-term success. I'm Dr. Sanjay Gupta, helping you live a better life.
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1: Great spinning tonight. Ladies and gentlemen, Peyton Lodge, our board operator, the son of Roger, just killing it on the tracks, knows his sports too. Benny Boy Strober, our producer, and yours truly, Johnny Ballgame, John Mallory. I love our Sunday night crowd. Love this. It's like, you know, sometimes I'll do fill-ins on Saturday or whatever on Westwood One, and it's never the same. It's weird. Like, your audience, I can relate it to, like, sleeping in your own bed. Ah, yeah. 310-840-4910. Hop on with Johnny Ballgame here. We have the caller, Tony in Dallas. And I agree, man. I'm not seeing it with Mike McCarthy either. If they go 11-6, okay, not 10-7, 9-8, because they've been doing that, but that would still surprise me. But if they go 11-6, 12-5, because to Mike McCarthy's credit, he won a lot of regular season games in Dallas. I just don't ever remember him winning any big ones. But I'll be surprised if Mike McCarthy in Pittsburgh this year in that division wins 12, 13 games. I don't see it. I want to ask you about Robert Saleh. I don't know if I see that. What am I missing? Robert Saleh in Tennessee. He was 20-36 with the Jets, fired after week 5, I think it was. One season, which is an early firing. And now he gets the Titans. Do I love this defense? Because he is a terrific defensive coordinator, Robert Saleh. He is terrific. He came up with the LOB Seahawks on that team. Then he made his way to San Francisco, and he's an elite coordinator. He got a gig with the Jets. It got way off the rails with the Aaron Rodgers and multiple deals. It just did. But now he's in Tennessee. Do I love the quarterback situation? No. We're in wait-and-see mode. TBD, Cam Ward. So I don't love that. Okay, well, do the Titans have a ton of skill position players that scare you? No. Like, but Robert Saleh's the guy. Well, he went to the Jets. You know, you can't win in the Jets. You get a pass. Okay, I'll kind of buy that. But look at the Jets coaches who got another gig after the Jets. Herm Edwards, how'd that work in Kansas City? Eric Mangini, how'd that work in Cleveland? Rex Ryan, Buffalo. Todd Bowles, Tampa. Now it's Robert Saleh. Didn't exactly work for any of those guys who flunked in New York and got another gig somewhere else. Didn't exactly work. I don't know if I'm seeing it. Who else you got? 310-840-4910. Johnny Ballgame, Westwood One Sports Night. Benny Boy Strober producing. Peyton Lodge running the board.
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5: A better life with Dr. Sanjay Gupta.
6: They say consistency is key, but sometimes you just gotta switch it up. A new study out of Harvard School of Public Health found that varying your exercise routine could add years to your life. What exercise someone did didn't matter much. What did matter was that all the exercises together worked all the muscle groups in their body. Now, an added benefit to changing things up is it can help you push through the plateau effect. That's when your body gets so efficient at doing something that you actually stop getting better at it. And we know from previous research that specializing in any one sport at a young age can make someone actually more prone to injury. And as experts we talk to point out, even elite athletes switch up things with their workouts, making sure to target strength, cardio, flexibility, balance, and doing that every single week. I'm Dr. Sanjay Gupta, helping you live a better life.
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0: all night and into the morning. Thought it'd be a cool addition. Let's just petty up this entire show. So, again, shout out Peyton Lodge running our board and Benny Boy Strober producing. Taking your calls at 310-840-4910. I'm your boy, Johnny Ballgame. Benny, where'd you go to college?
1: University of Maryland.
0: Okay, we got a Terp over there. Okay, Peyton Lodge, where'd you go to college?
2: TCU, go Frogs.
0: Oh, TCU.
2: Yes, sir.
0: Maryland. You know where I went, Benny?
1: Let me know.
0: The University of Idaho. I-D-A-H-O. Idaho, Idaho. Go, go, go. I'm a Vandal, fellas. Yes, in the Kibbe Dome. Highly recommend. I got to take you guys to a Vandal game one of these years. We're going to party our ace off and then go. Have either of you guys ever heard of the Kibbe Dome?
1: Yeah, heard of it.
3: No.
0: Okay. Well, all right. Not here, not there. Anyway, so that's what we're representing here. Maryland, TCU, and little Idaho. Over here, having some fun. 310-840-4910. Let's get to the ATL as we put a bow on Father's Day. I hate when I say that, but I said it again. And sharing thoughts. I've asked you guys all morning, all into the night, do you have one significant memory in sports with your dad that you would love to share quickly on a national radio show? We'll give you that line. Let's get to the ATL. Israel. You're on the line in the ATL. Welcome to Westwood One Sports with Johnny Ballgame. What you got, Israel?
4: Well, first of all, thank you for taking my call. You're killing it. And my father, he was a football coach. And that's what brought us to Atlanta, his offensive coordinator for Morehouse. So we were always in the sports from the time I was a small child. And starting in 1984, we had a tradition of watching the final round of the U.S. Open together. And even as I grew older, went off to college, et cetera, we would still call each other and all the way up at, to the end, man, to the 80s. And we actually also used to go to Clearwater Phillies spring training games together and actually take score with a pencil and paper, swear to God.
0: I love it, man. You know, I'm sorry you lost him.
4: Oh, no, Faye, I appreciate it. But I was blessed. Both of my parents lived to their 80s. I got to do my dad's eulogy, along with my other brother. So it was a blessing that we got to at least celebrate his life. But I would also like to say, Johnny Ballgame, you inspired me so much, I wrote a song about you. I sent it to you already.
0: You wrote a song about me, and you sent it to me.
4: I wrote a theme song for Johnny Ballgame. Yes, sir, I did. I sent it to you on direct message on Facebook, and if I had your email, I sent you that too.
0: All right. Appreciate the – yeah, Israel. I'll tell you this, if the song, if it kills it, if it's good, Peyton Lodge, our board operator, will play it next week, okay? And I know you'll be listening. Yeah, we'll play that show on the air. We'll play that song on the show next week. Hope you have a good Father's Day. You went to Morehouse, Israel. Is that what you said?
4: For undergraduate, I went to Morehouse for undergrad, and then for grad school, I went to FAMU and Florida State.
0: Nice, brother. Good stuff. Love Morehouse. Great stuff, man. I had a buddy that went there as well. 310-840-4910. Appreciate you on the call. You can get in here. The whole soccer buzz. Damn. I'm way more into it than I thought. Not a soccer guy, fan. I'm from Seattle, which is a mega soccer hub. So soccer's been in front of my face my whole life. I never went there. Football, basketball, baseball, golf, hockey, whatever, ahead of soccer. And it's everywhere I'm going now. And I like it. I'm all in. I've watched almost every match that I've been around to watch. And that includes at work, in my cubicle, I'll put the game on. I host with a team Monday through Friday in Boise, Idaho. Well, let me get that out again a little smoother. But so, yeah, and the cool thing about World Cup, they don't play games at the same time. Every single game is a standalone. Imagine like the NCAA tournament doing that. Every single game. The first round would take too long. But that's what they do. Every single game is standalone. So you watch, and I'm watching all these other countries, and I'm hearing the dialogue. You know, can soccer massively grow? How can this country use this World Cup to go to soccer places that maybe they could only ever dream of going? How does that happen? Can it happen? Will it now happen? Where we're going to make room for soccer? Like, we're the MLS? Because of this World Cup, MLS is going to grow to a very point of significance that deserves massive uproar and accomplishment? Eh. Here's my take. Because I'm digging this World Cup. It's my favorite thing right now. If I could pick one game to watch this week, I'm going to watch USA in the World Cup. And that's part of the reason why this has been fantastic. And there's a big but, though. Sir Mix-a-Lot's eyes. Baby got back, guys. A big but. Because this World Cup has just been delivered on a silver platter. It could not be served up better than the form of even breakfast in bed. Stick with me on this. You woke up every day to your breakfast of choice in bed on a little tray. How often are you going to say, eh, I'm going to take this tray, put it to the side, I'm not hungry? What? If you got me breakfast in bed, I'm eating that every day. Every day. If it's right in front of me, yes. I love it. Biscuits and gravy all the way. But if it's not in front of me, if it's not in my bed, I'm not going to get up and every day go make a breakfast. Every day go out for breakfast to get that meal. No, I'm good. It's okay. I'll do whatever. But if it's right in front of me, I'll eat that son of a gun every single day. And that's where this World Cup is. And that's why it is absolutely terrific. It is. If you're still shunning this, man, I'm telling you, I'm not a soccer guy either. But this is legit. And this is like the biggest sporting event in the world. And you see the emotion on these fans when they score a goal. It's like the greatest thing in sports that's ever happened to that nation. And you see it on their face. Hugging, crying. It's magnificent television. I even love Alexi Lawless. Bring it. I think he's terrific. I love the dynamic that you can totally tell. They're not homies. Which is fine. I love it. But it's been on a silver platter, guys, for the American sports fan. And under this umbrella, oh, it's perfect. You're not going to get touched. It's on our terms. It's on our convenience in this country. And that's the number one reason it's working. It's in this country primarily, North America. It's in our stadiums, our NFL stadiums, guys. Stadiums that we love, that we watch every week during the season. Are you kidding me? I'm from Seattle. I've been to Lumen Field probably more than any other stadium in my life. Seeing Team USA play there, and I'll speak for everybody up in the Northwest or Seahawk community, the 12s. That was bitching seeing that. And not only that, and we'll get there, but yeah, they won. This is a silver platter World Cup, and it's not going to be delivered like this ever again, in my opinion. So no, soccer is not going to take this big jump after this. But it doesn't need to. But it's a silver platter. Our stadiums, our NFL teams, sold out. Boston on a beer shortage because the Scots are there. Braveheart, hell yes. And here's and it's reasonable kickoff times. We don't want to wake up at 3 in the morning to watch a soccer match, man. When even the fan, I don't know, half the guys on the team. I'm not waking up that time to watch this. But it's on American soil. So it's our time zones, man. You get games starting in the morning and ending in the night, all standalones. It's lovely. It's terrific. Our time zones. No out of the ordinary crap. In 2030, the World Cup, Spain, Portugal, Morocco, that's 6 hours ahead of Eastern time. So do the math. There's going to be some games there if it starts at 7 p.m. in Portugal. Do the math. That might not be for someone in the Pacific time zone to be like, you're probably not going to do that. So it's working there. Silver platter. Here's the other thing. It's America. We're big, hairy, American winning machines. Guys, we're winning. We're good. We're putting on a show. Look at the goal differential. You don't have to be an analytical sports nerd to realize we're playing very good soccer. We're 2-0. We're already in the next round, setting ourselves up for like the coziest of paths possible, not leaving the Pacific time zone until what? The quarters or the semis? And we're even talking quarters and semis? Hell yes, we are. We look good. Silver platter. You want to watch when you're good? Go to any attendance, any level of a game. A team that wins, look at their attendance. A team that traditionally loses, look at their attendance. There's a difference. It's not hard to crack that code. We're good. We're winning. And it's fun. We're scoring. The crowds are lovely. Silver platter. And it's what? June 22nd? Early July? Every NFL team has closed up shop until fall camp, at least for the players. The NFL could not be more anonymous than it is right now. This is the small window pocket where the NFL won't touch you. There's no news to be had unless, I don't know, dudes are getting in trouble and stuff, because that is the time. They're off on their own, essentially. But there's just not really that news nugget. It's open season. Silver platter. Couldn't be any perfect. Remember the last World Cup, Qatar? No, I don't either, because they played it during the NFL season. I'm not going away from my NFL for World Cup soccer under any circumstances, period. And most American sports fans aren't either. Don't give me a World Cup in American football season. And sorry, you know, arrogant Americans, it doesn't have to be about us. It obviously isn't. That's why you played that time of year in Qatar, because it's too damn hot. I get it, to play in July, August. I don't know. Maybe not have a World Cup in a climate that is nowhere close to conducive to the time you want the World Cup to take place, which is in the summer. So that's even working. The NFL can't touch this. MC Hammer, please don't hurt him. Can't touch it. And how about this? Every 4 years? It's like no commitment at all. Because I'm American sports fans are busy. You have an NBA team, an NFL team, a baseball team, a hockey team, collegiate teams. Like, dude, we have so much on our plate. We don't just root for one sport. Like, we have, like, you know, say, overseas, say a British soccer fan. He roots for his national team, and he roots for a couple club teams here and there. But it's the same sport. Americans, we have just different sports all together. So if you give me this every 4 years, I'll get up for it this time of year. So for me, I mean, that's why this World Cup is working. And they've hit this thing so far out of the park, that ball hasn't even landed yet. Soccer everywhere I go, and I like it. But it's been presented like breakfast in bed. Of course I'm going to eat it up. It's right in front of me, and it tastes good. But am I really going to go out of my way for it? Better be a damn good breakfast, but probably not every day. I'm not going to be committed to it. It'll be a thing every now and again. I'll get up and cook breakfast or whatever the case, whatever the analogy you want to look. But every 4 years, it's on American soil, our kickoff times, our NFL stadiums. We're kicking ass, Seabass. We're winning. There's no NFL even close. And it's a four-year thing. I don't think it's going to be able to grow because I don't know if this will return to North America even in our lifetime. I don't know. Hopefully, but I don't know when. Everybody wants to host World Cup. You know, we can't be arrogant Americans. Oh, it's better when we host it because we have all the cool stuff. So we should host the World Cup every 4 years. Not going to happen. FIFA would laugh their ass off at that. But this has been a silver platter sporting event. And I'm loving every minute of it. We'll get to the calls. 310-840-4910. Coming up. Hey, guys, I'm Johnny Ballgame. Got you all morning. 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
22: A Better Life with Dr. Sanjay Gupta.
23: By age 35, two-thirds of American men will experience some degree of noticeable hair loss. And by age 50, about 85% of men will have significantly thinning hair. That's according to the American Hair Loss Association. Now, one dermatologist explained that hair loss can either be genetic or it can be triggered by stress, illness, surgery, medications, major life events. No matter the cause, a lot of men, understandably, are frustrated by hair loss because it seems like a loss of control. You can take great care of your scalp by all sorts of expensive lotions and potions, but that might not matter. There are some tried and true medications that might work, like minoxidil or finasteride. But another solution is just shaving it off, and I've heard more and more how liberating this can be for a lot of guys. That's the ultimate control of their appearance. I'm Dr. Sanjay Gupta, helping you live a better life.

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1: You know, someone who obviously has never heard me before, and that's totally okay. I've had this gig, Westwood One Sports Night, late night Sundays, for about 6 months, so I get it. But one guy hit me up and he said, "Stop saying dude." To that, I would probably say, "Dude, that's just kind of my style. It's kind of how I roll." Appreciate you guys. 310-840-4910, Johnny Ballgame on Westwood One Sports Night. I asked earlier because I really don't know. I do know that the top 10 picks in Tuesday's draft are likely freshmen. All of them. Never happened. Does that mean it's working? The NBA rule not allowing high school to NBA. You got to have that 1 year in between. You got to be 1 year removed from what should be your high school graduating class. Does that mean it's working? Because the freshmen, hey, they're ready. After that 1 year of college, here they are. At least their ceiling is determined enough to be a top 10 pick. Is that it? Or does it tell me that, why is the NBA still doing this? You could be getting these guys a year earlier. And maybe college basketball, I don't know if it would benefit or not. Would you rather have college basketball where the top 10, 12 players in high school don't go? Maybe that would level the playing field. I don't know. Maybe that would convince players to stay longer. They're going to leave anyway in the portal. So you can't expect a guy to even stay 2 years anymore. If he has a good year, he's gone, depending on your school. And even then. So would you be okay, NBA? Now, we're gonna end this. It's not a college basketball rule. It's an NBA rule. I don't know. Your thoughts, 310-840-4910. We'll get to the calls. I got Lawrence, Kansas, and our main man, Prozac. Appreciate you for the call. Prozac, you wanted to talk a little bit of Father's Day. Go for it, Prozac.
2: Oh, yes, sir. Ball game, thank you. My father taught me how to keep score in a baseball game, and he would pack this book around with him everywhere he went. And every time we went to the Kansas City Royals baseball games, he would have that book, and he packed it, you know, and wrote in there everything, circles, the Ks, the flyouts, the hoppers, all that stuff. And I learned that from him, and it's phenomenal. And it's a joy to look back into that book and see all those games that we went to. You know, some of them included Bo Jackson and some of the other great Royals players, like, you know, George Brett, Dan Quisenberry, and those guys. But my most special memory sporting with my father is he was a skydiver, and he would take me to the drop zones with him when I was, you know, a kid, 11, 10 years old. And if there was a spot on the plane, they would let me ride. And it was just phenomenal to watch my father jump out of these perfectly operating aircrafts and plunge towards the earth from, you know, 7,000 feet, 8,000 feet, whatever. But he passed away in a plane crash while skydiving. And, ever since then, I've never felt the urge to get in the plane again.
1: Appreciate the call. Prozac in Lawrence, Kansas. Being emotional, it's what Father's Day is all about. It's what it's all about. I lost my father a few years back, and I said, "You guys want to call in and share a story? You, your dad, sports? Bring it." I would imagine going back, looking at that scorebook, and he's not with us anymore, Prozac. We lost the call, or we got rid of the call, but I didn't need him anymore. I just wanted to comment that, you know, if he has that scorebook, going back and looking at it, those are the beautiful things, right? Good stuff, man. 310-840-4910. Earlier, I should say now, yesterday, Jeff Goodman, college basketball insider, was on Westwood One Sports Radio with Josh Graham. And Josh asked him, good question. He asked him, you know, what's kind of what is he hearing about this draft in the first round that kind of surprises him? Here's what Jeff Goodman said.
3: The wildest thing is we all say how great a draft it is. And the wildest thing that I had somebody say was that they think there'll be one all-star to come out of this draft, which I thought was insane. But again, you look at it and you're like, all right, well, if Peterson doesn't live up to the expectations, and what if Boozer isn't an all-star, but he's a next-tier guy, and what if AJ, you know, doesn't develop into what we think or he thinks he's going to be? And these guards are good, but are they all-stars? I mean, I kind of went through it. Most years, the average in the top 10, in the top 10 picks since 2000, the average is probably 2.5 all-stars. 2.5 all-stars in the top 10. We think when we look at it, this draft, we're like, man, there could be like 7 all-stars. The most we've ever seen since 2000 that have made at least one all-star team among the top 10 picks is 4.
1: Good stuff. Makes you think. I also throw in the fact that look at the NBA all-star team right now. It's young and it's getting younger. And if you look at these 10 players that all freshmen could go, certainly in like the top 11 or 12, they all can't be all-stars. There's already a ton of young dude all-stars right now in the league. So you don't know, obviously. But I ask you, is it working? You have to wait 1 year to go to the draft. It feels like I think you can make a great case for both, which probably answers my question that, dude, yeah. you're a top 10 pick here. I think you're liking most of these guys. Is AJ DeBonta way ahead? Like Benny Boy Strober, our producer, Washington, D.C., biggest draft pick of your sports life, Benny Boy. And it's AJ DeBonta. If it's not AJ, and there's a secret, and there's a wild card, and you hear another name announced, would any other name please you at all, Benny? I think we lost Benny over there. Benny, we can't hear you, brother, but I'm sure it was riveting at that. You know, for example, and he made a good point, Cameron Boozer. Is he an all-star or is he just really good? Like, I'll use a former Dukie. Is he Shane Battier's career? Which would be fine. Shane Battier was wonderful. But maybe one all-star, and I don't think that. But he could play on my team any day. I loved Shane Battier's pro career. Hit a lot of big shots in his career. And if Cameron Boozer is that, then great. And, you know, not all of them can be all-stars. That's what's crazy. And we did this exercise. But, I mean, you know, franchise-changing players. I mean, they're tough to find, even at one. I mean, Philly had 2 in a row. Simmons and Fultz. Cleveland had 2 in a row.

0: Well, you're just not a sure thing. I don't know where DeBonta will be. So maybe I like them at least having 1 year in college. At least 1 year. But I am, at the same time, glad that LeBron didn't have to do that. Kobe as well. He was an all-star in year two. If Kobe may have played 1 year of college, who knows if he's an all-star in year one. So for some of them, yeah, you want to get there as quick as you can. College, you're just kind of treading water. And we will see, right? Because it's going to be a first-round top 10 all freshmen. Never happened. Like I said earlier, pretty crazy, man. 310-840-4910. Let's get to Sacramento. We got Big Pete in Sacramento. What's up, Pete? What you got, bud?
1: Hey, ball game. 1981. My dad was a season ticket holder for the Niners. I remember Ross got there in 79. We went to 6 out of 8 home games. I think 80 went to about 7. I think got 7 out of 8. And then 1981. We're in that end zone, 5-yard line. Joe Montana, Dwight Clark. For the catch. Greatest sporting event I've ever been with my dad. 2 weeks later.
0: You were at that game.
1: I was at that game. If I got the ticket stubs, I made a little memento for my dad with a picture of Clark from the Chronicle. 2 weeks later, he wakes me up at 1 o'clock in the morning. He says, "We got to go." I said, "Where are we going?" He goes, "We got to go. Come on, get your stuff on." We drive down from Sacramento to the San Francisco airport, get on a charter plane with a bunch of other Niner fans going crazy, fly to the Silver Dome, get off the plane, get on a bus, take it to the Silver Dome, have a little tailgate party, go watch the Niners whip some ass, get done, get back on the bus, back to the airport, fly home. I turned to my dad, he said, "Hey, how come we didn't stay tonight?" He goes, "Who the hell wants to stay tonight in the middle of January in Detroit?"
0: Only sports can do that, right, Pete? Sacramento, appreciate you sharing that story. And, I appreciate that. I would imagine your father is not with us anymore. Thank you for the call. If that story happened in 1981, that's an all-timer, man. It's an all-timer. You know, Peyton Lodge, son of Roger Lodge, blind date, our board operator here. You know, his dad works with the LA Angels in their broadcasting team. And he got to fly on the team plane for Vladimir Guerrero's Hall of Fame induction, behind the scenes, all that stuff, Peyton. And that's something you said that was that's your best memory, you and your dad, who's still with us, but getting to do that.
2: Without question. Yes, sir.
0: How's that plane?
2: It was pretty quick. You know, they called a jet, and it went up there pretty high.
0: What's it look like? Is it just a basic jet? Like, what's it like on the inside, like a team jet? Is it super nice?
2: It's a little smaller than, you know, the Southwest plane I usually hop on. But it was nice. It was nice. Yeah, we took off in Orange County area. So actually walking out and walking onto the tarmac onto the plane was something different for me.
0: Yeah, that is cool. I've got to travel with some college football teams, but I've never been on a team plane before where, like, the team owns that plane. That's a cool story there. Let's get to Montreal. We got Tony on the line. Westwood One. Appreciate you, Tony. What you got, bud?
3: I appreciate you, Johnny Ballgan. You're really great, man. I love listening to you. Listen, heartfelt, obviously, Father's Day. I'm a father, 3 kids, and you just started these memories back when I was a kid. And the story is simple. When I was a kid, around 8, 9 years old, I asked my father, I said, "Listen, I'd like to go to a hockey school." He sent me to a hockey school called Henri Richard Hockey School, 1971. And that was run by Montreal Canadiens' great Henri Richard. But I met a guy by the name of Henri Richard. I said, "Listen, how do you have that amazing slap shot?" I was a little kid. He says, "You practice with lead pucks." "So what's a lead puck?" He said, "A heavy weighted lead puck," with a French accent. I went home. I came, and, you know, it was cost a lot of money back then to go to hockey school. But my dad, you know, he said, "I'm going to send you for 2 weeks." I made an impact talking to pros like that. And I met Guy Chiron, Denny Desjardins, Henri Richard. I was in heaven. But it cost a lot of money back then. And my dad said, "You're going to go." We didn't have a lot of money. And he sent me. And then when I came back, I said, "Dad, I need lead pucks." Well, he found the lead pucks. And he would tell me, "Go downstairs." And our basement was pretty much all concrete floor, concrete wall. He says, "Map out a chalk line on the wall

0: with your a chalk line with a hockey net, 6 feet by 4.5 feet, whatever it was. He says, now make four corners, make four boxes for the corners, and take tape and line up and hang from the rafters four beer bottles. I'm going to sit in the back here smoking a dart, and I want to see you slap that puck. And I'd be slapping hundreds of pucks. I'm not kidding you, 100 pucks. And once in a while, I'd get lucky and smash one of those beer bottles. Then you'd hear screaming from the upstairs. My mother, what are you doing? You're screaming. What are you doing? My dad would just be chuckling, smoking a dart, having a beer. He goes, break another one. And I'd be slapping that puck, shooting that puck, and hit another one. You'd hear the screaming. My dad would be chuckling. He goes, break another one. That's what I think about today. That's what he did. And that slap shot got me all the way into NCAA hockey, all the way into junior hockey at 15 years old and getting recruited by Colby College, Mickey Goulet, and being in the NCAA hockey to play against players like John Tortorella, who ended up in the NHL as a coach. So you know what? That slap shot and shooting that puck and thinking of my old man who was a boxer who didn't know very much about hockey, taught me perseverance and how to play and never quit. And that's what I think about today, Johnny.
1: I appreciate giving you a platform to share that story. Tony in Montreal, thank you for the call. I mean, there's certain things that only sports can do, right? There's a lot of those things, man. And, you know, when dad is around, it makes such an impact. Mom's the greatest thing ever, and we all know that. But when dad's there and dad cares, I mean, we've all grown up with friends and athletes. Some have mom and dad. Some have just mom. Some have just dad. And you can always tell a lot of many, many cases, not everyone, but the athlete that's got mom and dad, especially an invested dad, it helps, man. It helps. Not just in sports, but just life. So I was lucky enough. Dad was around for me, too. No longer with us, like a lot of people listening. So I'm glad that Tony was able to tell that story again. I don't know when the last time he's told it was. Big week coming up. College World Series tonight. By the way, Westwood won. Best coverage of the College World Series you'll find. Drake Toll coming up. Nick Costos coming up. Your boy Johnny Ballgame. Every single Sunday late night into Monday morning. It's a silver platter, man. Yes, I'm into soccer. 310-840-4910. Name a bigger sporting event this week for you than Team USA Soccer. I dare you. 310-840-4910. It's Ballgame. 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
11: A better life with Dr. Sanjay Gupta.
4: They say consistency is key, but sometimes you just gotta switch it up. A new study out of Harvard School of Public Health found that varying your exercise routine could add years to your life. What exercise someone did didn't matter much. What did matter was that all the exercises together worked all the muscle groups in their body. Now, an added benefit to changing things up is it can help you push through the plateau effect. That's when your body gets so efficient at doing something that you actually stop getting better at it. And we know from previous research that specializing in any one sport at a young age can make someone actually more prone to injury. And as experts we talk to point out, even elite athletes switch up things with their workouts, making sure to target strength, cardio, flexibility, balance, and doing that every single week. I'm Dr. Sanjay Gupta, helping you live a better life.
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0: idea I was going to love the World Cup the way I'm loving the World Cup. It's been such a wonderful, pleasant surprise for me. And it's not like I don't like the World Cup. I watched Team USA all 4 years in the World Cup, but that's all I really give soccer. I'll give it the World Cup, kinda, but I'm all in on this one. Soccer's everywhere I go, and I love it. I can't get enough of it. I'm watching all the shows, and I like the coverage. But I also understand the fact it's on American soil, our stadiums, our kickoff times. Team USA's rocking. We're really good, or we have been. So, I mean, we at least have two more weeks of this. You have one more match in group, and then you get your first knockout round game. And then you get about a game every 6-7 days. So we still have like two more weeks guaranteed. The team's good. We're going to be in it. There's no NFL to be found this time of year. NFL shuts off. And it's only every 4 years. Wait, what? I mean, I'm loving this. It's been the perfect sporting event at this time for me. But that does not mean that I'm going to care about the CONCACAF Gold Cup. I don't think I will. I don't think I'm going to care about Copa America. I don't think I'm going to dive into the MLS. Messi already plays in the MLS, and I don't watch it. What, CONCACAF Nations League? I don't think it's going to do that, but it'll get me excited for World Cups. Only problem is, next World Cup, Spain, Portugal, Morocco, 2030. What's the time difference? 6 hours from Eastern Standard Time? So you don't get the American, necessarily all the American kickoff times. And I think it's a tough ask, asking an American sports fan at 3 in the morning, 4 in the morning, to watch a soccer match. It's a tough ask. But that's not here. Not getting any of those kickoff times. They're all American kickoff times. It's been perfect. But is it going to take soccer to this unprecedented level? I don't think so. But I'll tell you this, this sure is bitching, man. I'm loving World Cup. Can't wait for the next match. And I don't even care who they're playing. That's when you know you're invested in your team. You don't care who the opponent is. You just want to watch your team. That's a beautiful thing for a sports fan. Let's get back to the calls. Father's Day, memories, anything you want to talk about. Let's get to Michael. He's in Morgan Hill, California. Michael, you're live with Johnny Ballgame. What you got?
1: Hey, how you doing, Johnny? I just wanted to give a shout-out to my dad. I've been listening to this radio since I was probably around 5. One of the craziest moments I had, I just found this out. I guess I was there for the 2010 Giants Dynasty World Series. That's got to be one of the craziest stories I'm able to tell, is that my dad was there, and he was able to take me through the parades when I was little, and when the police was trying to clear everybody out, the whole city was just going crazy.
0: Sweet story. You got to go to a parade for the Giants. I love those Giants teams, by the way. Thank you for the call, Michael, in California. I love those Giants teams. Every other year, the three titles, and the Giants didn't win squat. Forever. You know, not since Willie Mays in New York. And then they got those three, Bochy, Posey. That was fun. Let's get to Detroit. We got Victor in Detroit. What you got, Victor? You're with Johnny Ballgame. What do you know? What do you say?
2: Hey, man. How you doing tonight?
0: Good. Good.
2: Listen, I was young, and Wade Boggs recorded his 3,000th hit in Tampa Bay, man. And that ball was a home run, and it came all the way at us and landed about 12 sections right in front of us. And me and my dad loved baseball, and I guess, you know, back when I was about 10 years old, I didn't know how special it was, but still think about that today, man. And I know my father, Phil's still listening to this radio station right now, and I hope he hears it, because that meant a lot to me, man.
0: Phil?
2: Yeah, Phil Dunn, man, in Knoxville, Tennessee. And I'm from Detroit, Michigan, and I can't be with my father today, but we love baseball and we love the Tigers. And, you know, back when we lived in Florida, we loved the Devil Rays. It was a brand new team. And, man, I'll tell you what, it was just an experience. You just, when you're a young kid, you don't know what you got in front of you. Man, see somebody hit a 3,000th career hit and it was a home run. It was a whole experience.
0: Thanks for the call, Victor, in Detroit. Wonderful story. Yeah, Wade Boggs, you know, he had that victory lap of a career in Tampa, like a lot of dudes, Jose Canseco, a few of those guys, with Greg Vaughn, Fred McGriff. Like, all those sluggers had that stop in Tampa just to hit another 40 bombs on their way out. That would have been cool to see Wade Boggs do all that. And, guys, that's what sports do. And that's why sports and Father's Day will always go hand in hand. Not, you know, the U.S. Open's always terrific because there's so many father and son and father and daughter golf combinations. Everybody golfs and they love the U.S. Open. But baseball, we had stories. Football, we had stories. You know, and then it's part of being, you know, if you are a father, you know, you're listening thinking, hey, maybe I found an idea that I'm going to do with my son or daughter. And we got that cool bond in this country and you know, with sports. And there's certain aspects of our life that draw emotions, you guys, that only sports can touch those emotions. It's crazy. That's why we're all lovely sports fans. I keep using that word. I hear it every match of the World Cup. Been a lot of fun watching the World Cup so far. But again, it's been on a silver platter for the American sports fan, and I'm eating up every second of it. It's like breakfast in bed. I'm going to eat it every day. It's served for me. But when it's no longer served for me, I'm probably not going to get up and fix it every day. So I'm going to keep on keeping on with this World Cup. I think you guys probably will too. Benny Boy Strober, our producer, always great stuff. Rock solid. Gosh, he's got the big one. In Washington, D.C., big draft. Peyton Lodge running our board. Well done, Peyton. Good stuff. I'm Johnny Ballgame. It's Westwood One Sports. 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
6: For more than a decade, the Environmental Working Group has put out a list of the so-called Dirty Dozen. These are the non-organic produce contaminated with the highest levels of pesticides. Well, this year, spinach topped the list, followed by kale, collard, mustard greens, strawberries, grapes, nectarines, peaches, cherries, apples, blackberries, pears, potatoes, and blueberries. Now, all these fruits and vegetables are part of a healthy diet, so no one is saying you shouldn't eat them. Point is, though, you could consider buying these items organic if and when you can, and then taking extra care when you wash them. The FDA recommends rinsing all fruits and vegetables, even the ones that are organic, under running water that is slightly warmer than room temperature. Don't use soap, bleach, or any fancy produce washes. I'm Dr. Sanjay Gupta, helping you live a better life.
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0: morning. It is the Drake Toll Show. Westwood One Sports, the Westwood One Sports app. Drake Toll with you from the Savannah Bananas organization and Locked On Big 12. And good morning. You woke up today, didn't you? In Burleson, Texas, and thought, you know what? I did not expect the U.S. national team, the U.S. men's national team, to be in contention in the World Cup. You were, and what you know, what I find interesting about the World Cup. You know what I find interesting? Because yeah, I've told you this before. Is I like to tailor this show toward my father, who doesn't care about many things outside of the Arkansas Razorbacks. And if it doesn't pertain to the Arkansas Razorbacks, he doesn't care much to listen about it. And if he hears the words World Cup put together, he's like, I'm going to get it. Soccer's not my thing. And I think that's something that permeates throughout the United States, because there are people in the world who are like, soccer's not my thing, but I do have a favorite team. Or people in the world is that we have soccer. I love soccer. Soccer is it's a big thing for me. I'm very pro soccer, but I'm rooting for Spain. Hold on, what? You're from Burleson, Texas, and I just asked you who's your team. I'm rooting for France. What do you mean you're rooting for France? You're from Burleson, Texas. Do you have family in France? No. You ever been to France? No. What about you? Oh, I'm rooting for Portugal. Nah, I'm rooting for. So and so, I'm rooting for individual players. I'm a big Messi guy. I'm watching all the Messi games. It is as if in the United States, either people just don't really care about soccer, or the last team they're following in the World Cup is the United States because they've already kind of given up on the United States winning the World Cup, and now the U.S. is going to win its group and have possibly a Notre Dame football-esque path to contention when it matters most in this year's tournament. I understand the experts will tell you that there is no way that the U.S. could win the World Cup, and I know that there is probably no way the U.S. could win the World Cup, but this country looks as dangerous, if not more dangerous, than ever in the modern era in the 2026 iteration of the FIFA World Cup, and that rocks pretty hard. Good morning, everybody. It is 6:03 and 9 seconds Eastern time. Drake Toll with you. Laura Jimenez runs the board. Addie Bates is producing today and every day. And this was a weird weekend. I hope you enjoyed yours and a long weekend with Juneteenth on Friday. I hope you had a happy Juneteenth, a day of liberation and a day of celebration. And this weekend for yours truly in Nashville, Tennessee, which is one of the cities on the planet. I didn't realize that the World Cup had taken Nashville. I didn't understand that there'd be so many the permeation of people from Scotland in our world right now. I thought they were just limited to Boston. I didn't know we were allowing them out of Boston. I ran into dozens of Scottish folks on the streets of Broadway in Nashville. And spent my weekend somehow in an odd way, what a blunt rotation, with Johnny Knoxville, Steve-O, Hardy, the country singer, Dan and Shay, the Hughes twins, the Hughes brothers, and Diego Pavia. Oh, Chris Young was in there too. We'll get to all that throughout the show. It was an odd weekend as Banana Ball took over Nashville. And you may have seen on ESPN this weekend, the Savannah Bananas played the Indianapolis Clowns in Cincinnati. And Cameron Stewart, crazy Boston sports fan, was on the call on ESPN. Wyndham Clark wins the U.S. Open. And that was not one of the names that was – it's his second time winning the U.S. Open, by the way. But that's not one of the names that we mentioned last Wednesday, Thursday, Friday as the guy to bet on to win $4.5 million. Over the course of a few days, over the weekend, Sam Burns tried to chase him down as Wyndham Clark almost fell apart in his final round, but did not. Scottie Scheffler shot even on the tournament and finishes tied for fourth place at the U.S. Open and Shinnecock Hills. Tough golf course. Wyndham Clark, 4-under, wins the entire tournament. 4-under wins the whole thing. Sam Burns at 3 shots under was in second place. And, oh, Brady Tkachuk is being sent to the Panthers and will play with his brother. That was a bombshell that came down the pipeline yesterday. Ottawa trading Tkachuk to the Panthers, who already have Matthew on their roster, and Ottawa will land both of the Panthers' first-round picks in Friday's draft, number 9 and number 25 selections that Florida had acquired from the Kraken. And we will surely tell you about the NBA draft that is heating up, because I do not think that A.J. DeBonta, the projected number 1 overall pick, will be a member of the Washington Wizards, who have the number 1 overall pick. I foresee that either the Wizards will trade down to 2, which is what they should do, and allow the Jazz to draft first. They know how much the owner of the Jazz, Ryan Smith, is one of the biggest donors that BYU has. And A.J. DeBonta, the BYU kid, played his high school ball in the state of Utah, understanding that going to BYU and being in the back pocket of Ryan Smith is probably not a bad thing for his career. And now he has an opportunity to possibly play for the Utah Jazz. If you're the Wizards and you know you want Darren Peterson, and remember Darren Peterson, the Kansas kid, said, "I'll only do interviews with the Washington Wizards." So if you know, hey, we're Washington and we want Darren Peterson, okay, then go get Darren Peterson at the number 2 overall pick, because you know the Utah Jazz want A.J. DeBonta. And if you're not sold on him, then give A.J. DeBonta to the Jazz. Take Darren Peterson at 2. Grab a couple draft picks or a couple players, whatever you want. You have leverage. The NBA draft, June 23rd, 8 o'clock Eastern on ABC. Tomorrow, this week is going to be a big week in the round ball rock world. Let's open it with World Cup, though. Westwood One Sports and the Westwood One Sports app. Here's what you need to know, because you might feel behind the eight ball. You might feel like you're walking into the office. You might feel like you're walking into these conversations. Your son loves soccer, but you don't get it. You're not really sure where to go with this whole thing. And when he's talking about it, it kind of sounds like he's talking gibberish. The first thing I want you to know, the baseline of this, is Lionel Messi, at this point, is the greatest soccer player of all time. If you can bring that to the conversation, you have a launching point. I'll bring you back to the statement performance for the defending champs. Netted the tournament's first hat trick, led Argentina to a 3-0 win over Algeria. Old news by now, but that's what you need. That's step one. That's our 100% of people know this. Lionel Messi is the GOAT. Mexico, as one of the tournament co-hosts, became the first to qualify, by the way, securing a spot in the round of 32 after topping Group A with a victory over South Korea. Mexico looks like one of the most gritty teams in the entire tournament at this point. Curaçao. There are names like Curaçao and Cape Verde that are surprising a lot of people. Curaçao, in one of the tournament's biggest surprises, in my opinion, held Ecuador to a scoreless draw. Goalkeeper Aloy Room, a record-breaking 15 saves for Curaçao. Germany, by the way, who's a team that has had plenty of World Cup success in the last two decades and has struggled, though, here recently, has advanced the knockout stage for the first time since 2014, enjoying an 11-game win streak. They're one of the hottest teams in the world. You got the whole world together, and Germany finally looks like its old self again. Germany finally looks like a contender again. Japan beat Tunisia yesterday, a 4-0 victory. It's the largest win for Japan, highest scoring game at a FIFA World Cup match in their country's history. Oh, the Netherlands, the Dutch, set a World Cup record, extended their unbeaten streak to 14 matches, including 5-1 over Sweden. Now, these are just the highlights. These are the highlights I'm letting you pick and choose. Before I dive into what I have been glued to this World Cup, I'm giving you a menu of things you could know or need to know, or the highlights. Because you're like, oh, yeah, my grandpa's Dutch. Well, nice. 14 matches in a row. Good for you. The tournament's 1,000th all-time match was even played this weekend, Japan and Tunisia, that same game, June 21st. The match was number 1,000 in the history of the World Cup, and high-stakes competition sees teams like Haiti, Tunisia, and most surprisingly, Turkey, that's probably how you know the country to be pronounced, but Turkey becoming the first nations eliminated from the knockout contention, as each of them obviously struggled to secure the necessary points they need to get out of the group stage into the knockout round. And Salah for Egypt, Mohamed Salah, found the back of the net. Egypt recorded a historic win against New Zealand and keeps momentum alive. But my favorite story out of this whole thing has got to be Cape Verde. You ever heard of Cape Verde? You haven't, probably. Can't say that I've been to Cape Verde myself. Their performance in the 2026 World Cup is the biggest surprise of the tournament so far. They're a small archipelago in the middle of the ocean, and they are undefeated in the World Cup. The population of Cape Verde, which again, you probably have that dog, Sunday, stop. She's eating a shoe. Why would, the show just started. You can't, don't eat the shoe. With a population of 560,000, I should say, Cape Verde is one of the smallest nations to ever even qualify for the World Cup. And what usually happens is those small nations become a fun story. And I think you may have seen on social media, the Algerian national team played a game in Lawrence, Kansas. They were stationed in, I'll use the word stationed, in Lawrence, Kansas. And all of these Kansas fans were saying, Rock Hawk, Jayhawk, Rock Chalk, Jayhawk, and go Algeria. It became kind of this rallying cry in the middle of Kansas. That's the extent of love and headlines and pomp and circumstance that these small countries usually get, that these smaller brands, world brands, usually get. And a country of 500,000 people in Cape Verde was supposed to be that. Oh, look at them. Look at them over there. Oh, a nation with the population the size of Bristol. Yet that same nation is competing with countries that have tens or hundreds of millions of people. In their debut match, Cape Verde pulled off a huge upset by holding Spain. That's a tournament favorite. A Spain team with world-class stars. A 0-0 draw. This town, effectively, the country of Cape Verde, this archipelago, this group of islands in the ocean, compiled together against the entire nation of Spain. We're talking about half of the city of Jacksonville. We took one half of the city of Jacksonville and scrounged together a soccer team, called them Cape Verde, and let them play the Spanish. And they ended up drawing 0-0 and holding them to zero goals. They followed that by playing Uruguay, also much bigger than Cape Verde, a two-time tournament champion, and they draw 2-2 against Uruguay. This is their first ever appearance at a World Cup, and they enter the tournament and enter a tournament of this magnitude, proving they can hold their own against the football aristocracy. And that's rare for a team with zero experience on the global stage that is half the size of Jacksonville, Florida. Their nickname, the Blue Sharks, has taken the world by storm. Yeah, Jacksonville, Florida, 1.01 million. You split the city in half, and you created a World Cup soccer team. And now that team is playing at the top level. At a top level in the world. They're disciplined, they're tactical, and their approach and standout performances by their goaltender, Vozina, have turned them into the tournament's darling. They are not one of, but they are the debutantes at the ball, Cape Verde. And while that's my favorite novelty story, I think what's kept me glued to the World Cup so far is the United States looking really good and the United States having an opportunity to win late. The U.S. men's national team has implemented an effective tactical shift between possessions and defense. While in possession, 3-4-2-1. When defending, 4-2-3-1 pushes fullbacks high to create width. And the anchored return of Tyler Adams, his ability to shield the back line, win duels. This is the most versatile I feel like a U.S. team has looked in over a decade, if not longer. You have one of the most complete striker rotations that the nation's ever brought to a World Cup, and different profiles that are still exploiting weaknesses of your opponents. And I've also, there's something to be said about the home field advantage that the United States gets in the World Cup. It's not everything, and it's not something that I put a ton of stock in coming into this. Like, yeah, surely the U.S. will be aided a little bit by being at proverbially at home, by playing in Seattle. But they destroyed Paraguay 4-1. They destroyed Australia 2-0. That's 6-1 combined in your first two games at the group stage of the World Cup. And now, in a couple of days when you play Turkey, you don't even have to win. You can play this strategically however you want to. Oh, Pulisic needs rest? Cool. That's fine. Oh, we need to slow it down a little bit. We need to adjust this. We need to work on this. Yeah, that's cool. That's fine. The United States has won its group. 6 points right now. Turkey has zero. It's one of, again, the bigger surprises so far of the World Cup. They are out. They will not make it to the knockout stage of this year's tournament. There's your daily sprint. There's your sprinkle of World Cup soccer. Because the United States, Cape Verde is a name you need to know, and the United States is contending. So if you want to love anybody, don't be like, well, yeah, I'm from the U.S. and born and raised here, but I'm rooting for Spain this year. Don't do that. There's cause to root for the United States and Cape Verde. When we come back, a bombshell blockbuster trade in the National Hockey League sent shockwaves through the league yesterday. Here's everything you need to know about it. This is Westwood One Sports and the Westwood One Sports app. This is the Drake Toll Show.
1: The U.S. men's national team is 2-0 for the first time since 1930. After an historic start, is it too early to dream of America celebrating its 250th birthday with a World Cup trophy? Westwood One Sports.
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18: A better life with Dr. Sanjay Gupta.
19: They say consistency is key, but sometimes you just gotta switch it up. A new study out of Harvard School of Public Health found that varying your exercise routine could add years to your life. What exercise someone did didn't matter much. What did matter was that all the exercises together worked all the muscle groups in their body. Now, an added benefit to changing things up is it can help you push through the plateau effect. That's when your body gets so efficient at doing something that you actually stop getting better at it. And we know from previous research that specializing in any one sport at a young age can make someone actually more prone to injury. And as experts we talk to point out, even elite athletes switch up things with their workouts, making sure to target strength, cardio, flexibility, balance, and doing that every single week. I'm Dr. Sanjay Gupta, helping you live a better life.

0: exciting!
1: And I was taking shots from the front and the back.
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2: 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And again, hope you had time to reflect on Friday, a day of liberation, Juneteenth. And now coming into Monday, the World Cup dominating the storylines, the offseason in hockey, in basketball. Oh, the New York Knicks, Knicks in five, won the NBA title in 2026. You're not dreaming. And North Carolina, I didn't mention off the top of the show, and I should have. It's on me. I'm going to wear this one. North Carolina and Oklahoma meeting in the College World Series finals over the weekend, and that series has stretched to Monday with Carolina evening the series by winning yesterday. And now they'll play a deciding game three today in Omaha for all the marbles of the College World Series. Can I tell you something that I think is really stupid? The way that college baseball handles itself. Because I like college baseball. I am a fan of college baseball. I grew up rooting for the Arkansas Razorbacks, watching the Arkansas Razorbacks. Remember vividly, and that ball drops in right field, and ESPN sends a push notification. The Razorbacks are national champions. And they sent it when the fly ball was hit, and it's dropped in foul territory, and they have to unsend the notification, and then Arkansas loses to Oregon State. And it's this whole big thing. I grew up idolizing Omaha, and there are few fans who complain more than college baseball fans. They love to go, oh, we don't get enough publicity. Oh, people don't talk about us enough. Oh, we're not on ESPN enough. Oh, college baseball always gets a bad rap. They never get the respect they deserve. Do you want to know why? Do you want to know a piece of why? You're going to play your national championship on a Monday at 4 o'clock Pacific time? Like, you're going to play your national championship on a Monday after your tournament's already ran for 2 weeks. And instead, the last time they played the semifinals on Wednesday, gave Thursday and Friday off for the two teams playing in the title, and then Saturday, Sunday, Monday. You're going to play your championship, the big thing that you do, on a weekday. Well, college football does it. Well, college basketball does. Those are appointment television games. People are sitting down to watch the national championship in college football. They are removing things from their schedule to watch the final in March Madness. And the NBA, the NBA finals play games on Tuesdays and Fridays and Thursdays. That's with respect to college baseball, that's the NBA finals. Or that is... The World Series, the Dodgers and the Yankees. People are going to watch that. Oklahoma and North Carolina, for a large portion of the nation, like, oh, cool. Well, see the score later. Good luck. And both of those teams play in a deciding game today at 7 p.m. Eastern time. But who has the opportunity on June 22nd to carve out the schedule on a Monday night to ensure they're glued to a television? Saturday's final score, Oklahoma 9, North Carolina 3. The Tar Heels ace got just obliterated in 6-2. Carolina, as the home team, lost on Saturday. Visiting team won on Sunday. And now, tonight, North Carolina will play the home team. They'll be the home team again and play Oklahoma at 7 o'clock. The winner of that game will be the winner of the College World Series in 2026. Yesterday, bombshell news comes down the pipeline out of the NHL. We have just entered the offseason. Congratulations again to the Carolina Hurricanes, Rod Brindamore, for winning the Stanley Cup for the first time in 20 years, for the first time since Rod was a player for the Carolina Hurricanes. And Rod is the most integral single individual for any professional sports team ever. Of the franchise's 100 or so, Josh Graham has given the stat multiple times, 100 or so postseason wins, he's been a part of 97 of them, all but three of them.
1: and congratulations to them on winning the Stanley Cup. But now that you've won it, now that we've given a week, everybody slept since then, we dive into the off-season storylines that create buzz for 2027. I think Addy, 26-27, I should say, I think Addy hit the nail on the head last week when she said the reason we flip to the off-season so fast, the reason we talk about the next season so fast, is because now every team is eligible to win the title for the following year. Every team's back in it. The second the championship ends, the second the Knicks win it, the second the Carolina Hurricanes win it, now your team, the Dallas Stars, or your team, the Detroit Pistons, have begun their clock. All right, great. That season's over. The next season begins. Where are we? What can we do to rebuild, to reload, to win at a high level? And when the Florida Panthers asked themselves that question, the answer was go make a blockbuster trade. Go get Brady Tkachuk. Go make a win-now move for a kid who was drafted fourth overall, first-round pick to Ottawa. Grab that guy, pair him with his brother, and let's play ball. It reunites Brady Tkachuk with his brother Matthew and creates a high-profile sibling tandem on an NHL roster. That alone, those two names together, is blockbuster. They have long co-hosted the Wingmen podcast. Recently celebrated a gold medal together. Team USA, 2026 Winter Olympics in Milan with the Hughes Cats. Ran into them this weekend in Nashville. Said hello. Hey, good to see you guys. Their chemistry for the Tkachuks, their public-facing brand, their energy and on-ice synergy make this one of the most commercially, strategically significant pairings, I'd say, in hockey history, at least recent hockey history, where you say, oh, yeah, those two guys together is going to make a lot of sense. There's an oddity in this. If you're the person who's like, man, I don't even get a rip about hockey. All right, cool, I understand. I won't make you here. But the idea that two players at a pretty high level of their game, at a pretty high level of their craft, two people, two human beings who are brothers can unite on a professional roster to help a roster win, it's pretty cool. The trade arrived as a surprise because as recently as late April, after the Senators were eliminated from the playoffs, had gotten swept, Tkachuk and the Senators had squashed all trade rumors. I remember 3 months ago when ESPN had done a pretty in-depth article about Tkachuk saying he probably wanted out. There were

0: professional franchises, professional organizations are constantly talking about extending the window. Do we have an open window to win the Stanley Cup? Yes, we do. Okay, how do we keep that open? How do we ensure that we whatever the nucleus is, whatever the roster makeup is right now that ensures that we are a contender, how do we keep that intact? And they're doing that by loading up with more and more stars, Brady being the most recent of these. And they've created a nightmare top six forward group. I say it puts Florida in company with the deepest top nine forward rotation in the NHL. Deepest, I'd go to say. And you have Brady slotted alongside Matthew, Sam Bennett, on a pretty high-intensity second line. And that will allow the Panthers to create a matchup nightmare for opposing defenses. That trio, elite physicality, relentless forechecking, high-end offensive production, and you can now balance scoring depth across all lines. No team can focus their defenders on just one guy. Hey, go guard that guy. Nope. Now there are a plethora of options for Florida. And perhaps the most impressive aspect of the deal, by the way, is that Panthers GM Bill Zito acquired an elite captain-level talent and sacrificed zero core players. Zero of the guys who helped the organization win Stanley Cups. And by dealing only draft capital, you add a significant piece to a roster that already features stars. Florida might not win with this in 8 years because they gave up so much draft capital. But in the next 3 to 5 years, which is what they really seem to care about, Florida is in good shape. Addie Bates produces today. Addie, what is the shock level for you of the Brady Tkachuk trade here?
1: I think there was a lot to do about the buzz, considering Brady. You know, so here's the deal. The brothers were a big pivotal part of the Olympics, so there's that buzz in and of itself. Could they afford him if they wanted to extend him? I don't think so. I don't think they could have afforded him. Now, I think the Senators won this trade because you get to build for the future. Whereas when you're Florida, the Rat Pack is back. You have Marchand, you have the two brothers. You're hoping you win now or else this is going to blow up in your face and look like a disaster. You traded away 2 first-round picks in the next year's draft, in this year's draft. 2 first-round picks. And so, I don't know. I don't even think they're the best team in Florida at this point. I still think Tampa Bay has them. They look like a disaster this year. But yeah, they're bringing the Senators' captain to their team. He's going to be with his brother. That's going to be great for them. But I still think the Senators won this trade.
0: It's a win-now move for the Panthers. It is a win-in-a-couple-of-years move for the Ottawa Senators. Addie Bates produces. Laura Jimenez runs the board. When we come back, it's time for our biggest losers of the day. This is Westwood One Sports and the Westwood One Sports app. This is the Drake Toll Show.
2: The U.S. men's national team is 2-0 for the first time since 1930. After an historic start, is it too early to dream of America celebrating its 250th birthday with a World Cup trophy? Westwood One Sports.
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16: For more than a decade, the Environmental Working Group has put out a list of the so-called Dirty Dozen. These are the non-organic produce contaminated with the highest levels of pesticides. Well, this year, spinach topped the list, followed by kale, collard, mustard greens, strawberries, grapes, nectarines, peaches, cherries, apples, blackberries, pears, potatoes, and blueberries. Now, all these fruits and vegetables are part of a healthy diet, so no one is saying you shouldn't eat them. Point is, though, you could consider buying these items organic if and when you can, and then taking extra care when you wash them. The FDA recommends rinsing all fruits and vegetables, even the ones that are organic, under running water that is slightly warmer than room temperature. Don't use soap, bleach, or any fancy produce washes. I'm Dr. Sanjay Gupta, helping you live a better life.

0: It is the Drake Toll Show. 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Fresh off a weekend on TNT, True TV, CW, hanging out with Johnny Knoxville, Steve-O, Hardy, and Chris Young. Then we get to the bar on Saturday night, and guy looks at me, he's like, do you know who they are? Like, I don't know who you're talking about. The guys in our section with us. Like, I don't, still know what you're talking about. That's Dan and Shay. Like, okay. Yeah. Yeah. Oh, the guy, oh, yeah. Over the corner. Yeah. I recognize those guys. Yeah. And then over there is Diego Pavia. Like, oh, yeah. It's down there. I see him. Hey. Whoa. Diego. Hey. Those are the Hughes brothers. Like, oh, hey. Good to see you guys too. Like, all right. Great. Fresh off of a busy weekend in Nashville, Tennessee, where I guess everybody lives. This was news to me. Addie Bates was in Nashville, Tennessee this weekend as well. And Addie Bates produces today. Laura Jimenez runs the board. Fresh off of that, I guess today it is only right that we bring down such a fantastic mood with your biggest losers of the day. Biggest loser number one, the San Francisco, that is if you ask Jamal Charles how you pronounce it, the San Francisco 49ers. Brandon Ayuk says, go Commanders, and raise hail on his latest Instagram story. Here is Brandon Ayuk.
1: Man, what's up, everybody? I had a great Father's Day. And before I lay down and go to bed tonight, I just wanted to say, go Commanders. Go Commander, man. Go Commanders. Raise hail. Man. Take command. What you talking about?
0: Uh-huh. So 49ers receiver, right? No. I that's correct. 49ers receiver Brandon Ayuk is back on social media. And in a video says go Commanders multiple times. Per NBC Sports, this video comes 2 weeks after Ayuk posted multiple videos critical of the 49ers, 9 days after he deleted the videos, and 1 week after he posted a video with the caption, coming to an end zone near you. It is believed by many he'll eventually land with the Commanders after the 49ers release him, and that hasn't happened yet. So Brandon Ayuk, the wide receiver, you know the name. You've watched him play. He's been a pretty good wide receiver in the National Football League. Is, in essence, publicly begging that the 49ers let him go. And he'd like to land with the Commanders. They have been squatting on Ayuk's rights. The goal of engineering a trade. But if Ayuk shows up when training camp opens, the only move may be to cut him. What are the odds he'll play for San Francisco in 2026? Almost zero. Hope this works out for you, this level of fishing. Brandon Ayuk, best of luck. Biggest losers of the day, the reflecting pool. Oh, no. It still has algae and the paint is chipping. The president posts on Truth Social, work will begin immediately on fixing the seriously vandalized reflecting pool. What? I just inspected it and could only say to myself and those gathered around me, wow, who would do such a thing? Sick, deranged people. We will fix it? Question mark. President Donald J. Trump.
2: He shot you, load.
0: I would like to know, of the $13 or $14 million we spent on this project, how much do I get? When do I get paid for the
3: I doubled
0: pool?
3: The size of it, you dumb person.
0: You know, like, at some level here. You know, I remember when I was in, I'm not saying this is happening, when I was in high school or right after, my dad was he's a contractor, builds things all the time, and had put in a bid to build a building for at the softball facility at our school. Now, my sister plays softball. He knew, like, it's future investment here, wants to help out. His price was 2/3 of anybody else that put in a bid for this building at Valonia High School. And the school board accepted a bid that was over asking price. Like, they accepted a bid that was way too much money for just building a shed outside of the softball facility. Come to find out, well, the assistant superintendent's brother owns a business that builds things, and we could give them a lot more money, and they could use that money to build the shed. To which my dad was clear, like, hey, I just want to help my daughter out here. You guys don't even have to pay me, really. I'll do whatever it takes. Like, no. We're gonna pay them, actually, because we want to. Huh. I'd like to know who this $14 million is going to for this whole reflecting pool thing. Biggest losers of the day. The Pirates.
2: You are a smelly pirate hooker.
0: They have now lost 7 straight games with Paul Skeen starting. Remember the day? Do you remember the time? This was 2 months ago. Because Paul Skeen's had that disastrous first start. And after that, his next, you know, 4 or 5 were elite. And he was right back to being Paul Skeen's. And he is still Paul Skeen's. But the Pittsburgh Pirates have lost 7 consecutive games he started in. You know what this reminds me of? Every other time Paul Skeens has pitched the Pirates. His individual stats in this stretch alone, a 2.86 ERA and a .93, a 93 whip. Strikeout totals, great. It's been the insufficiency of the offense for the Pittsburgh Pirates and no run support that has buried Paul Skeens again. How much longer can we be wasting one of the best starting pitchers in Major League Baseball and a young, fruitful, budding career? Sorry, Paul Skeens. Biggest loser of the day? Tom Brady?
4: What?
0: Yeah. New York Post says Gisele Bündchen snubs ex-Tom Brady as she celebrates role model husband Joaquin Valente in Father's Day post.
4: Interesting.
0: Yeah. Tom Brady got left out of the Father's Day post. Lion Champ _ Lion tweets out, Tom probably dirt, but he threw 650 more touchdowns than the Valente guy, so we stand with him. No hello, no celebration from Bündchen to Brady. But the world loves that Tom Brady is the greatest of all time in his sport. And so they're giving him a pass for being, I guess in Giselle's mind, a questionable father here. No happy Father's Day for him. Biggest winners of the day. The Trash Pandas. John Boy tweets yesterday, the Rocket City Trash Pandas wore these alternate jerseys and caps over the weekend. They rebranded to the Rocket City White Sauce. And it's just a bottle, a white bottle, with white fluid protruding from it that has buck teeth and glasses. Mayonnaise? I think there is universal confusion over this one.
4: What?
0: But it's, okay, Rocket City's clarifying, 1925 at Big Bob Gibson's Barbecue in Decatur, Alabama. The state's favorite condiment, the tangy taste of Alabama white sauce, because that makes it better. Chicken, pork, seafood, you throw anything with a little Alabama white sauce, it's good to eat. Other biggest winners of the day over the weekend in Nashville, Tennessee, down by 1. 2-1 is the score in a game that yours truly had on CW this weekend in Banana Ball. Down by 1, Taylor Justice comes to the plate. It's 2-1 in the 9th inning with 2 men on. The 14th pitch of his at-bat. This happens.
5: One of the at-bats of the year. Payoff pitch from Gillespie. What will the result be?
0: Oh yeah, baby, the crowd in Nashville, First Horizon Park, going nuts this weekend. That put the Texas Tailgaters up 4-2 at the top of the 9th after entering the 9th down 2-1. But here they come, the defending champions of Banana Ball. And Banana Ball was showcased this weekend on the CW, on TNT, True TV, and ESPN. will be showcased this weekend. I'll be up in Eugene, Oregon, Autzen Stadium on ABC and ESPN. Bottom of the ninth, Taylor Thomas comes to the plate. All of a sudden, it's 4-4, and here is a walk-off to win it and sweep Nashville for the Party Animals.
5: 10,000 people have been given a treat.
0: Utter chaos again in Nashville, Tennessee, as the Animals sweep. A little Texas leaguer to left. In comes Zach Watson, the LSU baseball legend. Former participant in the College World Series himself. Ball drops as it just fell where nobody could get to it. Reese Hampton scores from second. Animals win it, sweep the weekend, and climb the Banana Ball standings. They are now second in the Banana Ball Championship League, tied for second. Third behind the Bananas. And final biggest winner of the day, Curtis Poindexter. On behalf of myself, Addie Bates, Laura Jimenez, all of us here at Westwood One Sports, we are excited and wish Curtis Poindexter the best, as over the last week or so, he has taken some time to consider career decisions and what is best for him, and ensuring that he has a lengthy, successful radio career. And he was a stalwart of this show for the first 6 months of its programming, and we are incredibly grateful for his time with us. But he is moving on to the big radio in the sky, and plenty of things in his career moving forward that we're excited about for Curtis as he ventures off into new radio adventures. In the meantime, for us, when we come back, it is our obituaries on the Drake Toll.
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23: A better life with Dr. Sanjay Gupta.
24: By age 35, two-thirds of American men will experience some degree of noticeable hair loss. And by age 50, about 85% of men will have significantly thinning hair. That's according to the American Hair Loss Association. Now, one dermatologist explained that hair loss can either be genetic or it can be triggered by stress, illness, surgery, medications, major life events. No matter the cause, a lot of men, understandably, are frustrated by hair loss because it seems like a loss of control. You can take great care of your scalp by all sorts of expensive lotions and potions, but that might not matter. There are some tried and true medications that might work, like minoxidil or finasteride. But another solution is just shaving it off, and I've heard more and more how liberating this can be for a lot of guys. That's the ultimate control of their appearance. I'm Dr. Sanjay Gupta, helping you live a better life.
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0: Happy Monday morning, everybody. Welcome into a new week here on Morning Jocks. Conrad Van Order and one Damian Mitchell back with us here. A newly married man, a changed man, back after some time off with his new bride and a lovely honeymoon. And we're excited to have you back, Damian. So it's been a minute. I'm glad you got to rest and relax and all that good stuff. And
1: yeah,
0: now you're back.
1: Yeah, man, it's fun. I'm not gonna lie. It was the wedding was phenomenal. It's crazy kind of looking back in hindsight, you know, like the prep, like you've gone through all this. Like she could have gone Bridezilla, but she didn't. Like there were many opportunities. There were a lot of hiccups in the road. But once we got to the day, our wedding coordinator, shout out to Brianna, like she took care of everything. Like she was just like, listen, it's y'all's day. Enjoy it how you seem fit. We will adjust on the fly if we need to. This is where you need to be. This is how we're going to do it. Boom, let's go. But the day, I mean, it was spectacular. Like June 13th will forever be just a monumental day for the Mitchell family. And it's been a lot of emotion, We had the week this past week just relaxing, having a good time, enjoying it, and just understanding, you know, what we're getting into, the process and all this stuff, and kind of just even replaying back just the wedding day. Like, for as much prep as it went into it, it was a blur. Like, kind of looking back on it of, you know, like, hey, did you see such and such there? Did you see? I'm like, yeah, I think I said hey to him. Maybe not. I don't know. Like, kind of just looking out in the crowd. I was like, my sole focus is on you. Like, I couldn't really tell you what all was going on. But the pictures were phenomenal. The people, seeing the group of friends, family, coworkers, just like everybody being all involved, and the reception was great. Like, all in all, man, I couldn't be any happier. I mean, I felt like I missed a good bit because there's only so much ball that she knows. I love Taylor to death, but I don't think she really cares about Brendan Soares being, you know, like the whole Texas Tech fiasco. I was trying to walk her through it. She's like, okay, like, that's great. And I was kind of talking about the College World Series and stuff. And it was fun, man. And it was just a blast. So I'm glad to be back. And thanks to, you know, everybody that reached out just during this process and the day. Like, man, it's been awesome. But I'm glad to be back in the saddle, man. I missed y'all.
0: Absolutely. Well, we're glad to have you back. Yeah. I mean, like you said, few things happened in your absence, but it's you know, it was kind of just like it's like an episode of a soap opera.
1: It is.
0: And that's
1: The Young and the Restless, preferably.
0: I was about to say, I know that's right up your alley. So.
1: Did get caught up on that.
0: Well, there you go. Good. I'm glad that you were able to enjoy that while we were dealing with the different kind of soap opera here on the show. But nonetheless, it was an exciting weekend. Glad to have Damian back, but a lot going on in the world of sports that we have to get to today. Another big day for the United States in terms of the World Cup on Friday. You had a major tournament going on in golf and a front-to-back winner, something that doesn't happen very often in major tournaments, but Wyndham Clark, shout out to him, a very special weekend for him. And, of course, we've got the College World Series, as Damian mentioned, and a decisive Game 3 coming up tonight, and we'll tell you how we got there as well. So hope everyone had a great Father's Day. Hope everyone got to go and celebrate with their loved ones and be around family yesterday. So I had a great time hanging out with some family, and I hope all of you did the same. And we will start... we'll start things off in Omaha, where the College World Series continues to roll on there. So one more game coming up tonight at 6 o'clock, as it'll be a winner-take-all situation between Oklahoma and North Carolina for the national championship. And you had two games that were quite different from each other, going back to what started over the weekend. So in the first game there, you had an Oklahoma team that had been... I mean, hotter than any team in the country on their trip to the national championship, the championship series there in Omaha. And a lot of that came from their offense and how incredible their offense has been. And that continued in the first game. So you had Oklahoma catcher Dayton LaChance. He hit two home runs in the first three innings of the first matchup there in the World Series. Then you had Oklahoma. They scored four runs in the fourth inning of game one. That kind of broke things open for them. And ultimately, Oklahoma took game one 9-3. So the bats came through once again for the Sooners. You had Cord Rager, who was on the mound again, the freshman, with an impressive performance, five innings pitched, five strikeouts, only allowed three runs to a very potent North Carolina team as well. And that got the Sooners off to the races. And so you thought, man, if they're going to swing the sticks like this, they might just get the sweep here of North Carolina, and that'll be that. But North Carolina would bounce back yesterday, and the pitching came through for them in a massive way to even up the series at 1-1. So, again, you had Oklahoma early on. They go up 2-0 in the first inning. You have the throwing error by the catcher there for North Carolina, and you're thinking, man, okay, it's just not their day. Oklahoma, they're just going to keep rolling with this momentum. They're just, they're a team of destiny, right? At that point, it kind of feels like. So after you go up 2-0 in the first inning, you're feeling really good if you're Oklahoma. But Oklahoma only collected two more hits over the next eight innings after getting on the board there early against North Carolina. And it's because their pitching was so dominant. So you had Ryan Lynch. He was on the bump to start. He goes through four innings of work, only gives up the two runs. Then he has to get pulled because he has an oblique injury. So North Carolina, you know, they got to go to the pen a little bit earlier than they were probably expecting to yesterday. And all you did was bring in freshman Caden Glauber. He throws five shutout innings against Oklahoma to seal the win there for the Tar Heels. This I thought this stat was like a typo when I saw this after the game yesterday, but it is not. So Glauber, he's a freshman. He's an absolute sensation. He's got a 2.05 ERA now in his freshman season there for North Carolina. So he's pitched in 29 games now for North Carolina. That was his 29th appearance of the season yesterday, Damian. Do you want to guess what North Carolina's record is in the 29 games that he's pitched this year?
1: I'll say 28-1.
0: They are 29-0.
1: Okay.
0: They have won every single game that he has pitched in for them this year. Doesn't get much better than that.
1: Nope.
0: So, yeah, makes sense. That's the guy they called on when they needed him. But North Carolina, they would score they scored three runs in the third inning to take the lead. Got the go-ahead run there on a wild pitch, actually, in the third inning. Then they had a couple home runs later on in the game. And so they walked out with a 6-2 victory yesterday and an even-up series, 1-1. So we will play for all the dice tonight at 6 o'clock as Oklahoma is going for their third College World Series title. North Carolina, this would be their first ever championship. And for the SEC, if Oklahoma can win, this would give us seven straight national champions in Omaha.
1: So you're basically telling me you're pulling for Oklahoma.
0: I am.
1: There we go.
0: I am.
1: Boomer Sooner,
0: baby. No pressure. The whole conference is relying on you. Kind of a big opportunity, but
1: we need this.
0: Yeah, it would be. You can do your part. You've come. All right, you came into the conference like Texas, they've been, you know, taking care of business in the softball world of things. Now, Oklahoma, you can do it in baseball. Let's go. You got to pay your dues.
1: Absolutely.
0: You got to add to the, you know, I mean, when, you know, since football is, you know, not what it used to be, apparently, you know, we got to pick up the other sports, right?
1: Absolutely. And I'm with you. I thought going into yesterday's game, I was like, yeah, Oklahoma's about to mop the floor with them. And then when you watch it, it's, okay, yeah, baseball, it is day by day. It is inning by inning, especially after what they did to them on Saturday. But I'm with you. I look at Oklahoma, and just for the SEC sake, we're all Oklahoma fans.
0: Absolutely.
1: We're all Oklahoma fans, and it would be nice, and it kind of goes to show that, you know, maybe we may have lost a step in football, but we still run things in other sports.
0: That's
1: and,
0: right.
1: And we need this.
0: Absolutely.
1: But like you said, no pressure for Oklahoma. None.
0: Yeah, no pressure for them. but in all seriousness, though, I mean, there's a lot of pressure on both teams. But I guess from the perspective of, you know, North Carolina has been the higher-ranked team. They're the team that kind of expected to be mm-hmm. here. Oklahoma, maybe not as much. They've just been the team that got hot at the right time. But also, I mean, you've won this before. Now, granted, I mean, 1994 is the last time they won a World Series championship. So it's been a minute. It's been over 30 years. Like, yeah, these kids weren't alive when that happened, so they're not familiar with that. But, I mean, for North Carolina, they've always been, or at least, you know, in our lifetime, one of the bigger baseball programs in the country, and to have never won a championship, mm-hmm. like, this is, I mean, this would be a huge opportunity for them. So I feel like the pressure really is more so on North Carolina than Oklahoma, where it's like, no one thought we'd be here. We honestly didn't think we'd be here. But we're one win away from a championship. Let's just go out there and do this thing. Whereas North Carolina, it's like, you know, you have a chance to have a defining moment in your university's athletic history.
1: Right.
0: that people have been waiting on for years and years and years and years. So, I mean, that's a little pressure on the Tar Heels.
1: And it's game three, too. So, like, you're leaving everything out there, no matter
0: what. Oh, yeah, everyone's available. Yeah. No holds barred. I mean, at some point, do you not just throw that Glauber kid out there for like two pitches at some point?
1: Right. Like,
0: I mean,
1: you're looking at the numbers.
0: We've won every game that you pitch, and go get two outs for us.
1: Like the numbers show that. Hey, whenever you even put your foot on the rubber, we're gonna be successful.
0: So yeah,
1: might as well, brother. You ain't got nothing else to lose.
0: That's what I'm saying. So, but it should be a lot of fun tonight. Again, 6 o'clock there from Omaha, as Oklahoma and North Carolina will battle it out for the national championship in baseball. But speaking of championships going on, we have the World Cup, as the United States was back in action on Friday against Australia. Another great day, another great showing there for the U.S. of A. And we also had the U.S. Open going on at Shinnecock this weekend as a little bit of a surprising winner there over the weekend. So we'll get into all of that. We'd love to hear from you as well, 205-834-9450 if you want to get on the Jocks text line or the phone lines. We'll also dive into some college football talk a little bit later, some recruiting news for both Alabama and Auburn. All that and much, much more here on the Monday edition of Morning Jock.
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0: Welcome back into Morning Jocks as we start off a new week here. 6:16 here on your Monday morning. Conrad and Damien back with you until 7 o'clock when we will hand you off to McElroy and Kublik in the morning. So getting you up to date on everything that happened over a busy Father's Day weekend. So game three, decisive game three of the College World Series coming up tonight at 6 o'clock between Oklahoma and North Carolina. So had a lot of fun watching that over the weekend. And we also had some World Cup action going on over the weekend, namely the United States and Australia. So that was going on Friday afternoon. Had a lot of fun watching that and going out to a local restaurant around here where they were showing the games. And a lot of people, I'll be completely honest with you, a lot of people that follow soccer a lot more closely than I do were there, and it was a fun atmosphere to be a part of and see everybody getting all excited and cheering on the United States. So it was a lot of fun there, and it was another good showing for the United States as we took down Australia 2-0 and advanced to the knockout round. And thanks to a little help from our country of Paraguay, they had a win over Turkey later on Friday evening. And with those two results, the United States officially clinched Group D of the World Cup. So for the first time in 16 years, we have now won our group in the World Cup. So a very impressive accomplishment there for the United States. But going back to the Australia match, it got on the board pretty quickly. So Australia actually had an own goal 11 minutes into it. So they helped us out a little bit and got us on the board in the first couple of minutes of the match. And then Alexis Freeman was the one that came up big for the U.S. a little bit later on. He scored a goal in the 43rd minute. That put us up 2-0, and 2-0, as they say. And from that point forward, it was we were good.
1: We were cooking.
0: So back-to-back, very impressive performances there for the USA. I know a lot of people getting very excited. I saw a number of people not saying that the United States is like the favorite or anything now, but there seems to be a growing belief of like, oh, this is a team that could legitimately go on a run, and you could see them, you know, in a quarter or semifinal type situation, just with the path that could potentially be laid out for the USA. It could be a lot of fun to go along for the ride here.
1: Yeah, and we're hosting it. And the thing is, like, logic goes out the window. It's automatic. Like, yeah, we're the best. We absolutely are. And it's been cool because I've seen on social media, and again, I hadn't really been following it up to speed. But it's been fun to see on social media when, like, all these different, you know, countries and all these different fans get together. It's quite a spectacular show here in the state, in the U.S. of A. And then when the U.S. is winning, just how obnoxious we can get. Like, it's a level of, we expect. It's funny because, like, again, I don't cover the sport. I don't follow the sport as closely as a lot of other people. But it is entertaining when we're all on the same side. It's the same way it was in hockey. It's the same way when the Olympics roll around. We just love seeing the USA go out here and kick ass.
0: Absolutely.
1: And be simple and plain about it. Like, it's a beautiful thing to see. But it has been entertaining to see just how we can all get behind something. Like, it's in a span of a week, it's been everybody has been against Texas Tech and Brendan Sorsby, and also supporting everybody in the World Cup. It's like, hey, we can find some common ground in something and put all our chips behind it. It's been fun and entertaining to see.
0: I was about to say, it's easy to bring us together. It's also easy to divide us on things. Well, really, and I mean, I guess it really was unity. It was everybody against Texas Tech.
1: Right.
0: And then everybody, including Texas Tech, is rooting for us in the World Cup. So, yeah, it's, I guess, more unity than anything. But yeah, very impressive first couple of matches there for the United States. People starting to, again, that growing sense of belief, like, all right, we kind of belong here. Like, we've shown that we can hold our own on the biggest stage. And very, very nice to see that. So we got to wrap up group play, though, on Thursday at 9 o'clock. The United States will take on Turkey. It's going to be a late one there. And the reality of it is it really doesn't matter because everything's already been settled as far as the group goes on our end. So you do still have Paraguay and Australia. They've got something to play for there as one of them will move on to the knockout round as well. But as far as we're good, we won the first two matches. Paraguay helped us out, so we have locked up the number one seed, so to speak, in Group D. We just got to play 90 minutes against Turkey. Hope nobody gets hurt. It's good because Christian Pulisic, he was held out of the game with an injury on Friday, so this gives him a little more of a chance to get rested up. And then the round of 32 will start on July 1st, and we've already clinched our spot there in the round of 32. So that's really the next game that you're looking for the United States. That's going to have a major impact on it'll either be an elimination game or we'll be moving on to the Sweet 16 of the World Cup. And as of right now, based on the predictions and things that are out there and just the way the bracket looks like it'll fall, looks like we're going to play Bosnia in the round of 32, or at least if it started today, that's who we would play. So go ahead and start doing your homework on Bosnia and Herzegovina.
1: Yeah, I go pound the tape on Bosnia, see what's going on.
0: I figured you would do that.
1: You know
0: so, yeah. So that's how we're looking there in the World Cup. United States live and well on the national soccer stage. All right, now the U.S. Open. That was going on over the weekend as well up in the Northeast there at Shinnecock. As Wyndham Clark at 4-under, he hangs on to capture the crown there for the second time in his career, his second U.S. Open victory. But it was shaky for him yesterday, man. There's no doubt about it. So he shoots 3-over par on Sunday, almost blew a 6-stroke lead after going in with a commanding lead going into Sunday. He was fantastic the first 3 days, especially day one. He shot a 64, just absolutely incredible work there by Wyndham Clark. But Sam Burns, he had a run yesterday that it looked like for a while it was just his tournament to win there. So he finished 1-stroke behind Wyndham Clark at 3-under, and you know he's going to be kicking himself because you missed back-to-back birdies on 17 and 18. You make one of those, you know, you're probably in a good position to tie and go to a playoff. You hit both of those, and very likely that you're going to hold on for the victory there. But an incredible day by Sam Burns just to even get up there in that position. But Wyndham Clark, he's able to hang on 2-putt for the victory there on 18 after a roller coaster of a Sunday there for Mr. Clark. But he will certainly take it. So as I said, his second U.S. Open championship, he got to take home a cool $4.5 million yesterday for winning that tournament. So that's
1: That's nice. Nice payday.
0: Not going to be complaining about that.
1: Not at all.
0: Not going to be complaining about that one bit. So shout out to Wyndham Clark there. Big weekend for him. Sam Burns in second at 3-under. Some of the other notable names and how they finished over the weekend. So Scottie Scheffler, he finished even par, which is tied for fourth. So not a bad finish for him there, but still waiting to get back to the top of the totem pole, so to speak. So he's still the number one golfer in the world, but getting back into the winner's circle there for Scottie Scheffler. I'm sure it won't be too long before that happens again. You had the Masters champion, a little bit of a surprise Masters champion, Aaron Rye. He finished 2-over, which was tied for 11th, so pretty solid follow-up performance for him after his Masters win earlier this year. Justin Thomas, the Alabama alum, he tied for 17th. He was 3-over, so not a bad performance for him over the weekend. How about this? Jackson Koivin, the Auburn superstar, the amateur, he was only 5-over. He tied for 23rd.
1: Okay.
0: That's pretty dang good.
1: That's impressive.
0: That's pretty dang good, especially when you look at who finished 1-stroke behind him. Rory McIlroy.
1: Oh, boy.
0: Tied for 32nd. Pretty impressive there that he was able to make that happen. So, really, really crazy that he was able to do better than Rory McIlroy. So absolutely incredible. And I'm sorry, I was wrong. Aaron Rye won the PGA Championship, not the Masters. I was like, as I said, Rory, I was like, Rory definitely won back-to-back Masters. It was the PGA Champion that Aaron Rye won. But nonetheless, very impressive there for Jackson Koivin making his amateur appearance there at 5-over. But now that his career is, you know, come to an end to Auburn, I think we'll be seeing him on the leaderboards, and you'll actually be able to, you know, take the money home with you now because amateur you can't. So
1: that's the key right there.
0: That's what you're looking for. But yeah, if I'm not mistaken, let me see if I can pull it up real quick. I think he would have taken home it's like $180,000, something like that, if he were to have be able to, you know, actually take the winnings home with him. So
1: he said 23rd, right?
0: Tied for 23rd, and he would have taken home $181,101.
1: Whew, man. I need the dust off my clubs, brother.
0: That's not bad.
1: It's not.
0: That's not bad. I mean, hey, Scotty Scheffler, he finished tied for fourth. He took home $920,000.
1: Like, so, yeah.
0: I mean, if you're anybody that finished tied for 39th and above, which I'm going to guess with all the ties and stuff, it's probably like top 50, something like that, top 40, top 50 guys, you're making over $100,000.
1: Wow.
0: For 4 days of work. Not bad.
1: Must be nice.
0: Yeah, not bad at all there. So that was some of the highlights over the weekend. But how about this? This was really cool. I don't know if you saw this, Damien, on social media after the tournament was over. But yesterday was Father's Day, and so you got to have a really, really cool moment. So 17-year-old amateur, which, I mean, first off, you're 17-year-old competing in a major.
1: Right.
0: That's incredible in its own right there. But Miles Russell, he's from Florida. He was finishing up his first round there, his first weekend at the major in the U.S. Open. And on the 18th hole, as they're walking up to the 18th hole, his dad was actually able to swap places with his caddy and carry the bag and walk up to the 18th hole with his son on Father's Day. So that was a really cool.
1: That's beautiful.
0: Really, really cool moment there. Very special for them. But, I watched it and I was like, man, I'm going to start tearing up. Like, this is really, really sweet, that's really awesome. Cool moment for them. And then I was like, all right, let me go look up, you know, do a little research on this kid. He's 17 years old. And you're just like, some people, man, they just are. They're built a little bit different when it comes to that. But, yeah, 17-year-old kid.
1: That's beautiful.
0: He made the cut. Like, he's going all the way through the weekend, made it to Sunday, and he got to go and walk to the 18th hole with his dad as his caddy on Father's Day.
1: Man.
0: So that's what that's just one of those. That's what makes sports so special.
1: It is, man. And, like, just that it's beautiful. Like, just imagine the pressure. Think about when we were 17 years old and just some of the foolishness and the foolery that we
0: I wasn't
1: were doing.
0: Doing that.
1: Right. And he's out here at a major golf tournament and, you know, to go out and just have your dad be your caddy there in your final hole of just soaking it all in of thinking like, man, just a couple of years ago, we were in the backyard. We were just chipping, just trying to figure it all out. Mm-hmm. And now we're at this point of our lives. Like, that's going to be something he treasures, you know, for the rest of his life. And that's amazing, man.
0: Yeah, no doubt about it. So very cool scene there at Shinnecock as Wyndham Clark walks away the winner of the weekend and Miles Russell and his dad walk away with everyone's hearts on Father's Day. So very cool moment there over the weekend. But that kind of wraps up the big events from the weekend in terms of the College World Series, the World Cup, and then the U.S. Open. But how about what's going on in the world of college football? So Damien's been out for a little bit, so we can kind of revisit some of the big topics of last week and get his thoughts on all the happenings. But we also had some recruiting news over the weekend. I don't know if you were aware, Damien, but the recruiting conversation is ramped up a little bit here in the state of Alabama as Auburn has won the recruiting world right now, and Alabama
1: is dead.
0: They might as well just not even be playing football anymore.
1: Yeah, they're recruiting like a Sun Belt school.
0: Probably just close the program, shut it down.
1: Kalen can't do it.
0: He can't do it. Can't do it, apparently. So we'll give you the latest there as a couple of new commitments for both Alabama and Auburn over the weekend. We'd also love to hear your thoughts, 205-834-9450, if you want to jump in the conversation here on a Monday on Jax.
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0: 6:34 here on your Monday morning. Welcome back into Morning Jocks. Conrad Van Order and the return of Damian Mitchell. Now a married man as he is back with us here bright and early. Recapping a busy weekend around the sports world. So if you're just now joining us, Oklahoma and North Carolina, they're going to play for a national championship tonight in baseball. Winner take all. Oklahoma won game one. North Carolina bounced back yesterday in game two. And now it's all on the line tonight in Omaha as the college baseball season will come to an end. You had Wyndham Clark, the big winner at Shinnecock over the weekend in the U.S. Open. So a turbulent Sunday for him, but he's able to get the win. And then on Friday, the United States of America takes down Australia 2-0 in the World Cup. And we have now clinched Group D in the World Cup. So first time in 16 years that we have won our group there at the World Cup. So a lot of excitement going on, a lot of fun going around, and a lot of stuff to recap there as we get you caught up here at 6:35. But now we have to look at some of the happenings in the college football world, and we'll start on the recruiting front because that was a big topic of conversation last week here amongst some of the listeners and on the different shows here as the story continues with Alabama and their recruiting and it not being what many people have expected and have become accustomed to over the last more than a handful of years for quite some time. And Auburn, they continue to have a lot of success on the recruiting trail. So we'll give you the latest on both of those fronts here as we'll start with the Auburn Tigers. So they got a big commitment over the weekend in four-star edge rusher James Pace. He committed to the Auburn Tigers over the weekend. He's 6'3", 233 pounds, and he chose Auburn over South Carolina, Maryland, Georgia, and Tennessee. So that's certainly a quality pickup there for Alex Golish and company. And as it stands right now, if we are looking at the latest rankings, 247, they have Auburn as the ninth-ranked recruiting class in the 2027 cycle, and then Rivals / On3, because they're the same thing now, if you didn't know that. But they have them ranked 12th. So, you know, we'll go with the 247 ranking. So your top 10, number 9 class in the country. So very good there for Auburn as they continue to rack up the recruits there. And they have a ton of 4-star guys. So still waiting to get that 5-star, but a ton of 4-stars in the class there for the Tigers so far. Now, on the other side of things for Alabama, their rankings, not quite as high as Auburn's and not quite as high as a lot of teams in the SEC. In fact, if they if it hasn't changed, I believe they're still last. Just a quick search here. Yeah, still last in the SEC in recruiting. So that would be 16th in the SEC in recruiting for the Crimson Tide. According to 247, they have the 67th ranked class. And according to Rivals / On3, they have the 57th best class. So certainly not where you're accustomed to seeing Alabama. But they did pick up a couple of names over the weekend. So you got 3-star cornerback Darius White. He committed to Alabama over the weekend, 6'3", 185, chose Alabama over Florida State, Georgia, and Cincinnati. And then you also had a flip as 4-star defensive back Braylon Gibbs. He was committed to the Vanderbilt Commodores. He flipped to Alabama over the weekend. So he's 6'2", 175. He had been committed to Vandy since December. So they'd been working on him for a while. So you got a 4-star and a 3-star cornerback over the weekend. And now Alabama sits at 9 total commitments for the class. Of course, the headliner for Alabama is Elijah Haven, the 5-star quarterback in that class. But you also have Nigel Newkirk. He's a 4-star running back out of Gainesville, Georgia, that we talked about a few weeks back. And you have a 4-star in Trent Seaborn, the Thompson quarterback, who's also a part of that class. But everyone else, at least when you're looking at On3 and how they have their numbers set up for the Tide, a lot of 3-star kids, a lot of guys that they see potential in and they're looking forward to developing, but not a lot of those, I guess what you would consider the blue chip prospects that you're used to seeing Alabama stack up each and every year.
1: Yeah, I think it's a quality over quantity thing. And if you've listened to the shows here, like, I mean, it's been kind of open about Alabama's recruiting at this point. It's, you know, it's going to be a smaller class. Because I think they're looking at some of the younger guys on the roster already that they're going to develop, and you're banking on they're going to be returning

0: moving forward. And also, I mean, the transfer portal helps. You're getting a few guys there. But I think right now, if you're Kalen DeBoer, it's more of a, like, hey, first off, when it comes to recruiting, it's going to change days up on days as we get closer to the early national signing day. Like, I think that right now it's kind of like in the middle of the summer. I get it. Like, there's official visits going all over the place. I wouldn't be too worked up, but I can understand. I can understand the optics of it. Of, you know, like, well, we're Alabama. It's supposed to sell itself, and I think it still does. But I think when you look at the number may be small, but what about the quality of the player? Like, yeah, you're getting some good guys. And this kind of parlays into a conversation I had, kind of like the wedding weekend with a couple of my buddies. One of my good friends, he was one of my old teammates at Southern, and he ended up getting his master's at Auburn. And I was just kind of just filling him out. I was just like, man, I hadn't talked to you in a while. Just like, what are your thoughts? And he brought up a great point. And I'm going to ask you this, and I'm pretty sure you don't know the answer, but it was kind of surprising when he asked me this. He was like, when do you think, kind of projecting, when was the last time Auburn won their SEC opener? Like the first game in the SEC play.
1: Okay, well, the way you're asking that, it's going to be like a lot longer than maybe I would have initially. I will say 20. What year was that? Was it 2019?
0: 2022. It was 2022. Okay. They won. They beat Missouri 17-14.
1: Okay.
0: And it kind of sparked the conversation. I was like, well, now when you say that, it because I was asking him about just how does he feel about goalish. He's like, you know, it's kind of a cautious optimism. It's, man, he's worked everywhere he's been. It's just we've been burned for so long. It's so hard to just sit here and say, yeah, like we're going to be just fine. And he brought up that point was he's like, we haven't been 1-0 just to start the season in conference play in 4 years. And when he said it out loud, I was like, yeah, that makes a lot of sense. But he's like, think about who we've played. Like, it's not out of the realm of possibility that we hadn't had a chance, but it's we already put ourselves behind the eight ball going into the season, that when the season starts to get the rolling, it's like, well, we're fighting up and up, we're going up an uphill battle the rest of the way. So it kind of brought me to this point of how this Florida Auburn matchup, you know, it's more important than people really give it credit, like what we're really trying to get to, because we said it's a kind of a measuring stick for both programs, but even in the grand scheme of it for Auburn, it's just, man, let's just see. If we start off 1-0, what could this parlay as we get into the season? And, you know, just kind of talking, you know, amongst Auburn fans, Alabama fans, Georgia fans, just kind of the broad brush of the SEC. There is one team that I really did not expect a lot of people have question marks about, and it's almost a point of, okay, are they for real? It's going to hurt me to say it, but Texas A&M, like people genuinely, or at least the people that I've talked to, they're genuinely worried about Texas A&M.
1: Well, it's probably just a belief that Marcel Reed isn't going to be able to be more than he was last year.
0: Right, because I'm having the conversation of, I think he's reached his ceiling. They're like, man, if you really go back and watch the Notre Dame game, like, what if he's like that like the entire season? I'm like, well, okay, well, that.
1: Well, he had the rest of last season to be like that.
0: That's what I said. I was like, I'm more of a wait-and-see approach. But they're bringing up, you know, like Texas is getting all these, you know, the transfer portal, and they got the money, and they brought up Texas Tech, and it's just how this situation. They were like, Texas A&M may be one of the best teams that's flying under the radar. And I'm just sitting there. I mean, I'm a couple shots in, a couple drinks in. I'm like, I was not expecting this conversation. I was not expecting this. But all-encompassing, it's kind of going back to the Auburn situation. I was like, man, I'm trying to find the middle ground of, okay, you're doing well in recruiting. Golish is telling you everything that he's like, he's not sugarcoating exactly what his mindset is and what he thinks about the season. I'm like, man, am I talking you off the ledge, or like, am I going out there? Like, where are we as the fan base? And then, you know, to see with the recruiting as far as the Alabama side of things, one of my buddies, he graduated from Alabama, and he was saying that he's like, I like Kalen DeBoer. He's just not Nick Saban. And I'm like, when are we going to get out? Like, when are we going to separate this? I was like, brother, you went to a college football playoff, won a game on the road, got revenge on a team that beat you in the regular season. Why can't you feel optimistic? Like, it's such a unique position to be in, because we haven't had these conversations before. Yeah. Of like both fan bases within our state are just like, we don't know what to expect. But it also goes to just the change in landscape of college football.
1: Yeah, it's a different world that you live in. And I mean, kind of like you were saying there, right? There's easy ways that you can look at, like you can understand why Alabama fan would be optimistic about the season or the, you know, the near future, just like with an Auburn fan. You can also look and understand why maybe both of them would be like, I don't want to get my hopes up, or right. I don't want to get hurt again, you know, especially in like an Auburn fan situation. Like, I want to believe, but, you know, I'm just not there yet. And, you know, but that's what makes it so great to be here in the state of Alabama, and people are so passionate about it. And yeah, I mean, sometimes, you know, it's people going back and forth, and, you know, they can't make up their mind on how they feel on Monday versus how they feel on Tuesday, right. And then how they feel on Wednesday again. And, but that's part of the excitement for it. But, I mean, nonetheless, as it stands right now on June the 22nd, Auburn's doing a great job recruiting. Alabama is not having the success recruiting that they've had in years past, but they have a different philosophy. And it's, you know, we talked about it on all the shows last week. The reality of it is, you know, you don't win anything in June. All of these kids can still make different decisions and change things. And both of these recruiting classes can look very different, you know, when it comes time to actually have players, you know, sign on the dotted line. But there's no mistaking that Auburn's recruiting at a higher level than Alabama is right now. But for Alabama, right, if it pays off, if it works out and you're able to develop the talent and you're retaining the guys that you have from the last two classes that were very, you know, very good recruiting classes, then it's going to be fine and it's going to work out. But if it doesn't, and, you know, you're going out on the field and you're going 8-4 this year and, you know, the talent's not there that you thought you were going to have from the last couple of years, then there's going to be a lot of questions being asked, and there's going to be a lot of red flags and a lot of people going, why did we just give this guy a fat new contract extension to where you really can't be in a position to buy him out for a few years and you're going to feel stuck. So we'll see if it pays off, but it's not going to be, you know, there's a chance that it's not going to be pretty, but that's what makes it interesting and fun to watch. So that's the latest recruiting updates there. Alabama picking up a couple defensive backs over the weekend, Auburn picking up a 4-star edge rusher. So some good names all around there for the state of Alabama. But we've got to run to a break here, and then we will get to your phone calls as well as your text, 205-834-9450, if you want to chime in on the college football conversation here on a Monday.
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13: For years, we've been talking about both the positive and negative effects of being on social media. And I would say, by and large, for older adults, social media is net positive. Not all positive, but net positive. Helps them keep in touch with friends and stay social. But for younger people, social media use, especially heavy use, tends to be net negative. In fact, according to this year's World Happiness Report, youth who use social media more than 5 hours a day reported a lower level of well-being. And researchers who study this sort of thing found that many teens wish these platforms didn't even exist, and yet they can't seem to stop using them. Experts we talked to largely suggested two things. 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
1: 205-834-9450. That's how you can join the conversation here on the Jocks text line, 1-800-239-WJOX on the phone lines, where Melvin's been waiting patiently, wants to talk a little recruiting. How are we doing this morning, Melvin?
2: All right, pretty good, guys. Y'all doing all right today?
1: Yes, sir. Yes, sir.
2: All right. Look, man, it's been a while since I've seen Auburn have a full complement of players, you know, this early in the recruiting cycle. I think I have to go back to, like, the Tuberville days for us to have a class like, you know, this early. But I think a lot of Auburn fans are not going to just totally get on the goalless train because, you know, we want to see some wins on the field. You know, I mean, recruiting is one thing. You know, Hugh Freeze did that. You know, he was recruiting real well, and we weren't getting no wins on the field. So,
1: yep.
2: I think that's where a lot of Auburn fans are at, like Damon was saying, cautiously optimistic. But what I want to ask y'all was with the Damon almost stole my thunder. What is it with Florida? Is it because John? We thought we had John Summerall, and he decided to go to Florida. Why is that such a big game, and why do, you know, people like Paul Feinbaum feel like it's pressure for him to win that game, you know, when we played, I think we played on the third game. What's y'all opinion on that?
1: Appreciate the comment.
0: I look at Florida, it's when you look at the past couple of seasons, it's not the talent. Like, Florida's been able to keep, you know, some quality guys there. It's just, man, John Summerall is a damn good football coach, and it's worked everywhere he's been, and he's done it from the ground up, and now he has the tools at a place like Florida where, again, he's no nonsense. Not to say that Billy Napier, it just never felt like it was a good fit for them, whereas
1: yeah.
0: John Summerall feels like, yeah, like this is going to be a good show. And again, the collection of talent, some of the guys that are returning, I think it's just kind of the foundation in the cupboard isn't necessarily bare for them. It's, well, I mean, we've seen Florida knock off Texas last year with all the inconsistencies they had. It's just kind of, okay, they're just missing a few pieces here and there where, you know, John Summerall and those guys can kind of take them over the top.
1: Well, and I think part of it too is, and I mean, this is just how it works, right? So let's say that Florida wins that game. You know, I don't think the narrative from Auburn people is going, you know, it's going to be, oh, well, you know, they were just a little, you know, further ahead of us. It is what it is, right? You know, it was a good measuring stick for us. Hopefully it was a competitive game. But if Auburn wins that game, what's the narrative going to be from the fan base? It's, oh, we won. We should have hired Alex Golish as the better coach than John Summerall.
0: Right.
1: And you want to feel that way. And not saying that's wrong, like, but naturally when you had the two biggest names, I guess, that were attached to your head coaching job and you get to play one of them, you want to beat him to validate the hire that you made in Alex Golish. So, you know, you might push back and say, well, no, that's not how we feel right now. But I promise you, if you win that game, that's going to be how you feel.
0: 100%.
1: But that's how it works. So I think that's a big part of it right there as well. Many people chiming in saying congratulations on the wedding, Damian, and happy to have you back on the show. Howie and Reba, excited to hear you back on the program. So we're back tomorrow at 6 a.m.
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22: A better life with Dr. Sanjay Gupta.
23: There are lots of things you can measure to get an idea of how healthy you are at any given moment. Temperature, heart rate, blood pressure, just to name a few. But how about how healthy you will be and how long you're likely to live? According to a new study out of the University at Buffalo, two simple strength tests are pretty accurate at predicting longevity in older women. One is hand grip strength, and the other is how quickly people can stand up from a seated position without using their arms. By the way, I remember interviewing former President Jimmy Carter when he was quite old and being really impressed how he just popped out of the chair without using his arms. Not a lot of older people can actually do that. But I think the message here is that maintaining strength as you age is going to help you perform everyday activities, but also help you avoid injury and stay independent. I'm Dr. Sanjay Gupta, helping you live a better life.
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27: 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This is McElroy and Kubelik in the morning.
1: All right, welcome in. McElroy and Kubelik in the morning. It is Monday, June 22nd, 7 a.m. right here on Zox. Hope you all had a wonderful weekend. Hope you had a great Father's Day. G-Mac at Lake Martin, we are here in Birmingham. How was the Father's Day for you, Greg?
28: It was awesome, dude. I did the one thing I've always wanted to do on Father's Day and have never been able to do it. Took the kids to one of my favorite places in the world, the back nine at Willow Point, and we played it all the way through sunset, dude. Like, the kids didn't really feel it for very long. They weren't really all about it, but I basically forced their hand and ended up being a great experience. So, like, it was awesome, buddy. How about yours? What y'all do?
1: It was great. We did a lot of randomness. We went antiquing. We did Legos. We threw baseball. We
2: We went for a walk. We did a lot of things. It was just kind of hanging out together, which is the only thing that I would want to do, is just kind of be around the kids and the fam. But it was a good one. It was a great day. So we have a lot to get to today. I'm interested in just kind of from our listeners' perspective, kind of from an everybody perspective. What did you spend the most time watching the last 3 or 4 days? Because it's kind of been a lot going on. There's been it's been a better sports weekend this time of year than I think normally we would be used to. But if I asked you, Greg, World Cup, College World Series, U.S. Open, Major League Baseball, we'll throw in, not going to throw in WNBA because I don't really think that that's going to be competitive with the rest of these that we're going to throw in there. What sport has gotten most of your attention over the last, I guess, week?
28: We had company, so I'd say the soccer, the guys that were with us, the family that was with us, big soccer fans. He played soccer in high school, so I'd say soccer. If I were in charge of the television remote and wasn't just trying to be a good host, it would have been the golf. But I don't know. It's a great question because it kind of is all over the place.
2: Yeah, it's there's been sort of in different reasons to watch different things. I mean, usually a major on Father's Day, there are a lot of dads that are just hanging out with their dads and a lot of grandfathers that are hanging out. It's a good thing to just kind of have on the TV while everybody's just kind of getting what letting the day kind of wind down. Like you said, you guys played golf, so you're sitting in the clubhouse maybe watching the finish there as Wyndham Clark grabs the U.S. Open. But obviously, Team USA looks like they're having some success right now, and looks like this could be one of the better teams that United States have ever fielded. College World Series going to go to a Game 3 tonight. SEC got a chance to pick up their 7th straight national championship, so a lot of people are interested in that for different reasons. College baseball may be at its peak right now. This may be the most popular college baseball has ever been. And with what happened with Major League Baseball over the weekend, we'll talk about that a little bit later, but with their draft and how that's going to be changed moving forward, we could see college baseball getting even more popular over the next few years if that goes into place. And how that's going to be handled, how that's going to be managed. But just an interesting thought because my kids are a little bit dialed into the soccer. They don't know a ton about it. But when Team USA is on, I find them sitting there yelling at the TV and rooting from the couch. Now, I think Saber would appreciate this from the amount of time that I've been here at Jocks. They are constantly asking for more shots on goal, which I have a full appreciation of. Shoot more, score more. Runs in the family. And I'm asked for explanations constantly. Why did he not shoot that? Son, I can't give you the answer to that. I've been asking that for 15 years, and I still haven't gotten an answer for it. So here we are still today. It's still happening. But we love baseball in our house, and like we watched 2 games of Mets and Phillies because Kyle Schwarber is on an absolute tear right now, and he's fun to watch. 3 home runs 2 nights ago, another home run yesterday. Harper hit for the cycle 2 nights ago. He hit a home run last night, so like they just like watching the Phillies hit right now because they're out of their minds. Maybe the Mets are just that bad as far as their pitching staff, but it's just all over the place. But it's fun because there's a lot of good sports to watch and a lot of good sports to take in, and just kind of interested what everybody's been dialed into and like what's grabbing your attention and why.
28: Well, it's funny because we opened the show on Thursday. I don't know if you listened to it, probably didn't. But anyways, we opened the show on Thursday talking about how sports right now, for whatever reason, I can't really explain why, it just is more entertaining right now. Like, sports are in a really healthy spot. And we talked about the World Cup, the U.S. Open, college baseball. You know, women's sports has grown. Football and college football with the NFL. NFL's been year-round. College football is now becoming more year-round. Like, it is amazing how healthy sports feel. Baseball's in a really healthy spot. Basketball has crowned a different champion, 9 consecutive years, 8 consecutive years. So it's just, sports are in a really healthy spot right now, and I am enjoying sports, and maybe it's because I have a 7- and 4-year-old, and you're in the same spot. I have a 2-year-old as well, but she's a little more into Miss Rachel and Cocomelon than she is into sports. But I am enjoying sports more right now than I have in 15 years. And I'm not sure why that is, but man alive, it's been entertaining.
2: It is. It's been fun to watch a lot of different things right now. Saber, if I asked you that question, where would you be as far as the last week or so? What has garnered most of your attention?
5: It's World Cup, easy. And not just U.S. stuff. I found myself watching,
2: I had Egypt on last night.
5: Cape Verde, yeah, just random ones. And I feel like watching soccer now is easier because with the Premier League, all those other things, it's just teams and you're not quite sure. You maybe hear of a player or two, but with World Cup, it's like, oh, okay, it's Spain. They're supposed to be good. And, huh, they drew against whoever they did earlier. Oh, they're not supposed to do that. You kind of know who the heavy hitters are and who the underdogs are. So you at least, if you don't quite follow the actual action going on, you can at least, okay, this team should be winning. Okay, they're kicking the crap out of them. Or, huh, this team shouldn't be all that good. They're actually in this. It makes it a lot more intriguing and compelling to watch.
2: I feel like, for me, right now, Major League Baseball has been this at times. Golf has definitely been this at times. The World Cup right now is the ultimate on in the background sport for us right now because it's on at all hours of the day. I think it starts at like 10 a.m. on a lot of different days, 9 a.m., maybe 11, noon, whatever. So you can turn it on early in the day. You'll have triple headers. It's on late at night because we have games out on the West Coast. Like last night, that game went kind of late. And it's the ultimate, just put it on, and you have really no idea what's going on sometimes, but it's a big deal, and it's an important sport. Like, my boys have come down and just sat down, who is this? And I don't even know the three letters. So the teams are like, I don't know who this is. Like, I know it's Portugal. I don't know the other teams. Yeah, I mean, some of them I can get. And is he good? Guy scores. Is he good? I don't know, kid. Like, I have no idea. He scored in the World Cup. He's probably pretty good. You know, I don't know. I can give you four guys. I think that's about it. So other than that, but it's become the ultimate kind of just have it on in the background sport right now because it's on all the time. You don't have to be dialed in for every second of it, and we just kind of let it ride.
28: The thing I'll say about soccer is, and I've continued to explain that I know nothing about it. I'm not trying to sit here and say that I know a whole lot about it. I don't know a lot about the strategy. I don't know a lot about the players. I don't necessarily even know what teams are good, if we're going to be completely honest. Like, generic idea over the course of time, like, yeah, I know that Germany's pretty good. I know Spain's pretty good. I know France's pretty good. You know, I know England has a pretty good team this year. I mean, I know loosely what's going on. The thing I'll say about right now where we're at with soccer is it still remains a sport that is occasionally boring, not a ton of action. But I do think they've made appropriate rule changes. Like, you can get carded for embellishing and how they've faked injuries in the past. Like, you can get in trouble for that with the referees. They are taking some of the things out of the sport that have long made it really unwatchable for people our age and for people like me. The feigning injuries will always be a little frustrating, but sounds like it's making progress in trying to get those out of the game. So if they can do that, I think soccer's got a real chance of being popular in this sport. Really believe it. I had a debate with my buddy this weekend. He thinks that if the U.S. has a really good World Cup, soccer has a chance to be one of the most popular sports in America, if not the most popular sport in America in 10 years. I said, I disagree with that, but I'd like to hear your reasoning why. And he said, because you can play internationally, there's a million different professional leagues that you can go play in. It's probably not as hard to become a pro athlete because you can go play in the fourth league in Italy or the fourth league in Kazakhstan because they have a league and you can find your way onto the field. It's not a well-respected league, but you're a pro. So I think there's a decent argument to be made, but it's just too slow for me to get super into it, even in the World Cup.
2: I'm trying to process the thought of easier to become a professional soccer player than other sports.
28: There's just more professional teams, I think, is the argument, is that there's more roster spots.
2: I would put basketball in front of that. And I don't know much about soccer, but I know if you want to go to China, there's an entire league. I know if you want to go to Europe, there are multiple leagues. I know there's now the G League. College is technically professional basketball and has multiple levels, and you can play for 7 years. So a lot of different. I mean, who knows? Maybe and one's coming back. You never know. So there are a lot of different. I mean, you could be Mac McClung and just dunk and be a professional basketball player. So think about that.
28: Interesting.
2: I don't see a lot of guys. I don't see a lot of guys walk around just all they can do is give you good, you know, bicycle kicks and they're a professional soccer player. So just saying, I got basketball number one. Also, I put soccer in one of those high skill sports where it's like tennis, golf, figure skating. Like if you're not getting going by, it feels like 8 or 9.
28: Yeah.
2: Just for
5: sorry.
2: Yeah, you're done. Yeah. Doesn't matter. You're not. There's no Paul Skeens. I went to Air Force as a catcher. And like then somebody saw me throw off the mound, like, hey, give that a shot. Oh, 3 years later, you're at LSU. The next year, you're the number one pick in the draft. The next year, you're the best pitcher in Major League Baseball. Like, I don't feel like that's happening in soccer. Like, it just doesn't seem real. Brandon in Leeds, what you've been watching in the last week or so. Welcome into the show, Brandon.
0: Hey, good morning, guys. Being a soccer coach for especially my girls, and I'm the one that said that I have twins that cheer, that's $2,500 a piece. Anyway, nonetheless, I've been watching soccer, and when I first started watching soccer and trying to get into it, I didn't really understand it, but there's an art to it. And, you know, cause I was always one of those that said, why are they going backwards? Shouldn't you be going forwards? You should just press, go forward. I mean, cause every sport, what do? You go forward. If you go backwards, that's not a good thing, but it sets up a strategy. Also, I've been watching soccer just because of like the many athletes that are pulling LeBron James a lot with faking the injury, because it's funny because they'll just barely get bumped. And yet they fall down, they go all over the place, and then they say, okay, well, yeah, you get a free kick, and they bounce right back up. Now, I coached my twins since they were 5 years old until they, you know, started getting into high school and playing. And I'm going to tell you, I would probably put the girls that I coached against some of these athletes that are playing. And the reason I watch the other games is just to see, is it just certain teams? But no, it's across the board. So, hey, appreciate you guys. Love the show as always. We'll talk to you soon.
2: I mean, I'll say this: it is frustrating watching that in soccer. It's not a lot different in basketball. I mean, these dudes in the NBA go down. You feel like the ambulance is going to come out there at Madden 95 and just run people over when it gets on the court, and you're like, he's dead. He's not going to make it. Like, he's literally not going to survive. Oh, he's at the free throw line. It's not too much different, and it is frustrating in soccer, but. It's happening in basketball 10, 12 times a game. I mean, guy looks like his Achilles just ripped out of his leg, and all of a sudden he's at the free throw. Oh, he's checking back in. My bad. So I get it. And it's like I said that last week. My boys were trying to – like, Dad, why is he hurt and he's back in? And all I said was he's rewarded for it. That's it. It's the only thing I can give you. I don't know. They reward him for it. But you don't do that, whatever it is, whatever sport it is. Like, just get up. You're fine. So.
28: Yeah, but that's part of what makes soccer frustrating and why I think there will be a portion of the population that will never accept it because of the faking injuries. I think culturally, it's a hard thing for me to get on board with. I can't do it. Like, I was always told, rub dirt on it, get up, go play the next play. And the fact that guys are still on the ground whining and moaning, you know, 3 minutes after the fact, and he literally gets carried off on a stretcher, only to then slug some magic water to run back out on the pitch. I am amazed that that is an acceptable act, and it's celebrated and practiced. I will never understand that.
2: All right, listen, let's table the soccer talk. Sorry to interrupt you there. I thought you were done. Good. We'll get back to it because there's other aspects of it that I want to talk about. And also, we're going to talk recruiting today. Steve Wiltfong going to be with us at 9:30. Another big weekend for Auburn. A couple of flips for Alabama and commitments for Alabama. We'll get to those. Also want to ask Wiltfong, this sort of perception of Alabama recruiting right now, is it fair? Is it where it should be? Vanderbilt scheduling news we got to get to. College World Series with Chris Budden at 8 a.m. We're going to talk about Game 3 tonight, a big one that will decide the national championship. Nebraska has new uniforms. Our thoughts on those. We'll get to that. There's a lot more we're going to cover today. But when we come back, we're going to ask Paul Feinbaum about kind of putting a bow on the Brennan Sorsby news, what it means moving forward, where we are on Capitol Hill with college football, all that and more next right here on
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2: All right, welcome back in. McElroy and Kulik in the morning, 7:19 right here on Jocks. It's Monday, June 22nd. Appreciate you guys being with us. One thing about Father's Day yesterday, which was magnificent, was the weather. 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It is hard to stop a train. There are college football topics that need to be discussed. Where are we on Capitol Hill with this Cruz Cantwell bill? How do we now view the Texas Tech situation based on some of the commentary that began to come out after the fact? To discuss that with us, joining us like he does each and every week from ESPN, the SEC Network, and you can hear him 2 to 6 p.m. right here on Jocks. Thanks to Craneworks, it's Paul Feinbaum.
29: Lift it, load it, grade it, grind it, move it, haul it, rig it, dig it, Craneworks, Rentalworks, yeah, the big dog's got it.
30: Paul Feinbaum on Mac and Cube in the morning is brought to you by Craneworks. 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
2: Paul, always great to have you in on a Monday morning. It's interesting here as we sort of put a bow on this Texas Tech Brennan Sorsby situation that The narrative was, and I think it was kind of attempted to be pushed out there, that Sorsby made this move on his own. He was the one that decided he needed to go to the supplemental draft. But then Cody Campbell comes out, does an interview, I think on Friday, and his words don't necessarily match that. And it's a little bit more of, hey, man, we kind of told him that it might be time for you to move on. You might need to look for other options. This might not be best for you. How do we view this entire situation as now it seems to be past us?
4: Well, I think most, if not all of us, should take a deep breath and say, thankfully it's over. Not because of Texas Tech, a school I really don't care about, but for college football. It was a bad look for the game, and I think most people reacted correctly. Cole, as far as Cody Campbell is concerned, I don't take anything he says seriously. I don't believe anything he says. And it is very disturbing to me that there are people in college athletics who give him the time of day. And I'm well aware of his influence in Washington, influence, of course, that can be bought. And it just, it's very disturbing to sit there and watch him throw rocks and stones at the SEC and other people. And for those of us in this space to have to react diplomatically, as opposed to just punching him in the nose.
28: Well, Paul, I feel like the Sorsby thing really kind of unveiled the wolf that was kind of in sheep's clothing. Is that fair? Because I don't feel like everyone felt this way until the Sorsby debacle.
4: Correct. Listen, you had to, from a distance, Greg, you know, look at this guy and go, hey, you know, 44 years old, he played football at Tech, he's a billionaire. Not that that separates him from a lot of other people in Texas oil and gas, but, you know, give him credit. And he was trying to do something. It may have been different or contradictory to some of the best interests of the SEC, but at least he felt like he was trying to do something. But that day at the Senate 2 weeks ago really exposed him. And we all now know who he is and who he is a puppet of, quite frankly. He's a puppet of private equity. And, you know, if you think he has money, look at them. They control the purse strings. They obviously are the puppet master or the wizard behind Ted Cruz. And with each iteration, you know, aside from him, of the Senate bill, to listen to Ted Cruz, to listen to Maria Cantwell, to listen to Cody Campbell, and especially Randy Levine, the president of the New York Yankees, preach and pontificate and talk down to those of us in the SEC and the Big Ten is really more than I think any of us can stand. And I realize if you're Greg Sankey or you're Tony Petitti and you're trying to get something accomplished in Washington, which in their mind is very important, you just don't want to just take a baseball bat to the pinata and blow the whole thing up until you've exhausted every aspect. But it's pretty clear you can't get past those individuals. Therefore, I am extremely pessimistic that this bill is ever going to, you know, make it all the way through Washington.
2: What do you think it does to this bill, Paul, when you mentioned folks from the Yankees, the NFL has released a statement, the NBA has statements that have come out of these major players in other areas of sports? Does it help this bill? Does it hurt this bill? What does it do for your opinion of whether or not it's one day going to be pushed through?
4: Well, I mean, if you're not paying close attention like we are, you probably think it's all good news. It's pretty clear, you know, who represent, you know, which party represents what other entity. And you know, I know about as much about it as you guys do. Even if it gets through the Senate, which it may, although I think it will be a close call, it still has to get all the way through the House. Now, the president's the key to it all. He can push through a lot of things. I'm not opposed to the bill nearly as much as I am to blaming. In college football, it's not. And I think every time this happens, and I'm about to go into another frontier here, you understand why people in this space are frustrated and start talking about a breakaway. We're not talking about you know secession from the world. We're just talking about coming up with your own set of rules. And I think as difficult as that is, you're almost forced with no other option when you get talked down to by the people that you thought were representing your best interests in Washington.
28: So how do you think there can be a solution for the SEC and the Big Ten to actually get on board with some of the things that are being presented? Are there concessions that have to be made? How do they get to the point where they are supportive of overarching transformative legislature? Because I think we need it. I just don't think the SEC in its current state, nor do I think the Big Ten will ever get on board.
4: No, and Greg, they shouldn't get on board. And I think, this is really a microcosm of what's really happening in college athletics. You have these two giants and everyone else. And I understand the frustration. If you're Maria Cantwell and Washington State gets left out of the Big Ten, then you're upset. You're representing your constituency. But I don't understand the people like Ted Cruz who've been to countless games in the SEC and who understand it better. But everybody in Washington's got a different goal, and his goal is to become president. He's no longer worried about being the senator of Texas. So I just don't know how. I give Sankey and Petitti enormous kudos for holding firm, at least with their composure, because they understand. They've been to Washington for 7 years now. They understand how difficult it is to get this far. What I don't think they can believe is how this group has turned on them. And I blame Cody Campbell more than any single person, because he is after the behemoth of college football, because he's the head of the Board of Regents at Texas Tech, which is literally in the middle of nowhere, in a league that is grasping for relevance and gasping for breath.
2: What did you make of the joint statement that was released by the Big Ten and the SEC on Friday?
4: I think what it says, it's like a diplomatic statement, Cole, in the sense that we are not abandoning the ship yet, but this is what we need. They can't act like we can act. They have spent too much time and money, by the way, trying to get to this point, and they don't want to tick off all the people who are on their side. So I think they're just playing politics or playing diplomacy, hoping that somebody will intervene. But it's hard to imagine that. And I don't know all the machinations of what happens between now and the time this thing comes to a vote. But it would seem to require major surgery to make this palatable for the SEC and Big Ten.
28: So how can the SEC and the Big Ten push forth this having some significant changes to its contents? Can they really do anything if they get the votes? What does that mean?
4: Well, I think they control a good bit of support. If you're a senator from Alabama, we've already heard from Tuberville. He's not voting for it. We haven't heard from Senator Britt yet. But if you're a senator in Mississippi or Louisiana or these key states where the SEC has tremendous, South Carolina, where the SEC has tremendous influence, are they going to listen? I know Greg Sankey, like you guys, he knows where the votes are right now. The SEC has people in D.C. who can count these votes in their sleep. So I'm sure he's trying to get a grasp on that. It is unique. And I think there's some poetic justice in all this, that we are now in the same boat with the Big Ten. Maybe some good will come out of that on another topic like the CFP.
2: Paul, always great catching up with you. Thank you so much for the time. Look forward to doing it again next week.
4: A pleasure. Thank you, guys.
2: Paul Feinbaum joining us on the Higginbotham Hotline. Thanks to our friends at Crane Works. He's with us each and every week. So it feels like Texas Tech, Sorsby, that situation may be behind us for now. There are a little more maybe parts that need to be discussed, a few more. We'll do that on the other side. We'll hear from Cody Campbell and maybe some of the back and forth that doesn't necessarily match from Brandon Sorsby camp, from Cody Campbell's mouth. We'll do that next right here on
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39: They say consistency is key, but sometimes you just gotta switch it up. A new study out of Harvard School of Public Health found that varying your exercise routine could add years to your life. What exercise someone did didn't matter much. What did matter was that all the exercises together worked all the muscle groups in their body. Now, an added benefit to changing things up is it can help you push through the plateau.

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1: Well, Brombergs has been really my go-to for a very long time in the community, and the community continues to support Brombergs because Brombergs has been so good to the community. 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
0: Would you agree, Greg, that the narrative late last week was that Brendan Sorsby made that move on his own to enter the supplemental draft?
1: I actually probably do believe that.
0: Okay. Cody Campbell was on KLBK TV in Lubbock and was asked why and how the two sides split.
2: We more or less ran out of time. Had to make a choice on whether he was going to stay in college or try to stay in college or go in the NFL supplementary draft, which is a very unusual thing that's done. But the deadline for that is June the 22nd. And with all the different legal challenges that were going on from the Big 12, potentially from other places, there was no way to know with certainty that he was going to be eligible or that there weren't going to be additional sanctions placed on Texas Tech or anything like that. And so, you know, we had to make the decision that, you know, we, you know, went to talk to Brendan and said, look, it's probably not the best thing for you because you'd be taking some risks that you might not end up being able to play. It's not fair to your teammates, you know, because, you know, games that they're playing or their postseason could be threatened if you were to play. And, you know, it may not be good for the university. And so, you know, that was a tough thing, you know, because he really, truly wanted to play. And like I said, you know, he is a really good kid. So we were left in a position where, you know, for the best interest of again, more people and an institution that's very important to all of us, we had to do what we had to do.
0: Does that change your mind at all on how you sort of view the exit of Brendan Sorsby?
1: Not necessarily, no. I mean, I think it was a confluence of factors. I don't know if you see it the same way. I think that there were some aspects of the Brendan Sorsby debacle where it became about money, and he wanted his money. Then I think it became ego. Then I think it became about, is this really worth it? You know, I think there were layers to this conversation, but at the beginning of it, I think a lot of it had to do with Brendan wanted his money. I mean, why wouldn't you? You don't want to lose $5 million. Anyone would fight that. Who can blame him for fighting that? I think that's where it started. And then Texas Tech, who had money invested in the situation as well, they wanted their player to be eligible because it gave them the best chance to be competitive. And they've put a lot of money into resources towards being competitive. So they want to be able to play. And then the third part of it became ego. And people saying, no. Hang on a second. I want this because this is what I want, and I can't be told no. We'll fight it tooth and nail, whatever we got to do.
0: Yeah, and that makes sense, and I see that. I feel like this was Cody Campbell kind of trying to say, like, hey, this was a little bit more of us than him. Like, we kind of pushed this a little bit more. Yes, there were some timeline factors. Yes, there were some things that were potentially in the way. But we made this decision. And that could go back to one of those things that you mentioned of ego. And that's what we don't really know here is who's trying to get out in front and say, hey, this was us. This was our decision. We did this. We were the ones that made this call. And why does it matter at this point? But yeah. It felt like Sorsby's agent and some of the things leaking out from him at the beginning of the weekend were, we did this. We had to do this. We didn't have a choice to do this. We wanted to do this. Now, maybe a little bit more from Cody Campbell in this interview of, no, this was our decision. Yes, supplemental draft deadline was in the way, but also this was us telling him, hey, man, you got to go. Like, this is where we are right now.
1: Yeah.
0: Because this is the first time. Sorry.
1: Significant about face.
0: Yeah, and this is the first time we've heard Cody Campbell or anybody. I don't know. You tell me if I'm wrong here. I haven't heard anybody else affiliated

0: Texas Tech say anything about the teammates, about not being fair to the teammates, about reps for Sorsby, reps for other quarterbacks? This is the first time that's come up. And when did we mention that? We mentioned that weeks ago.
1: Day damn one.
0: What are the teammates saying? What are the other guys saying? What's the rep count going to be for a guy that you don't know if he's going to play or not? But now all of a sudden it's, well, his teammates, it wasn't fair. What if he got reps? What are the other guys going to do with reps that might not be right for him? Seems a little late for some of this stuff, to be honest with you, Greg.
2: Yeah, and I think that's totally fair. We have always looked at it from a football player's perspective. It's never going to be about Texas Tech. It doesn't be nameless, faceless teams that we're describing. But it's always going to be from a football standpoint. How does this affect the overall team? We've been in the locker room. We know. So I think there were questions that were fair from the very beginning. I also think, too, I don't really blame Brennan Sorsby for trying to fight it. I certainly don't blame Texas Tech for trying to fight it. And I don't know if I'm going to give Texas Tech credit for doing the victory lap of, yeah, we told them it was time to go. I'm just not going to do it. Whether they did or didn't, it's beside the point. You still put out a 20-minute video basically explaining why you had to do what you did. You put out a 20-minute video defending your stance. I mean, there's just, to me, this is an alternative reality, and it's a little bit trying to spin it in your favor, because I think Texas Tech is universally disliked now as a result of what just transpired over the last couple weeks. And long-term, it's probably not going to be good for them that they dug in like this for one specific player that ultimately will never play a game in a Texas Tech Red Raider uniform.
0: Yep.
2: So we'll see. I mean, maybe I'm wrong, but I don't think it's going to end well for them for a while.
0: No, it's something that's probably not going to go away for a decent amount of time. And that's, listen, you put yourself in that spot. Those are some of the risks and chances that you took. So therefore, you're going to be stuck with it. 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All right, we'll go back to a little more college football news. Also, what have you been watching and why? 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
11: For decades, the prevailing wisdom for someone who's had a heart attack has been to put them on beta blockers for the rest of their life. But new research suggests that might not be necessary, and that the benefits of these medications probably taper off after a year or two. On the whole, and for the average person, beta blockers are very safe and very effective. But, as with any medication, they can come with a cost. A financial one, and also potential side effects. We're talking about things like fatigue, dizziness, dry mouth, dry eyes. I want to be clear when I say that you absolutely should talk to your doctor before starting or stopping any medication. Point is, if you're years out from a heart attack and you're in otherwise good health, you might want to ask your doctor about discontinuing beta blockers. You want to, of course, keep up a healthy lifestyle, diet, exercise, and sleep. I'm Dr. Sanjay Gupta, helping you live a better life.
0: All right, welcome back in. McElroy and Kublik in the morning, 7:45, Monday, June 22nd, right here on Jocks. We had a fun conversation to start the show today, and it was, what has garnered most of your attention the last week or so as far as sports viewing? Like, what have you been watching? Because I found myself watching multiple sports over the weekend, be it College World Series, dialed into that. Tonight, we're going to get game three of the College World Series. After our next break, Chris Budden will join us from Omaha to preview Oklahoma and USC. UNC gets Oklahoma 6-2 yesterday. Oklahoma off to a good start. Three of their four batters got on base. Two of those scored. They went 2 of 27 after that. Snapped a 9-game win streak. They had been on fire. UNC seeking their first title in 13 trips to Omaha. Only Florida State has more titles. Sorry to my buddy Matt for that one. 24 without winning a national championship. North Carolina, how about this? They are 11. This might be good for Oklahoma now. North Carolina, 11-1-1 following a loss this season. They've won 11 straight after losing a game. Now, obviously, they haven't lost the game, so that would almost feel like it's advantage Oklahoma here.
12: You would think.
0: They outscored their opponents 98-32 in those 11 games that they've won consecutive. Freshman Caden Glauber came in yesterday for the final five innings. He's 12-0 this year. UNC is 29-0 when he has appeared on the mound. He's given up one run in 10 and a third innings at the College World Series. So this should be a good one tonight. This is an Oklahoma team that was sub-500 in SEC play. Did not win a game in the SEC tournament. And they're on the brink of winning a national championship. I don't really know where the momentum is right now with either of these teams. I mean, you would think that the team that wins game two to force a game three has some advantages. Now, actually, 8 of the 12 teams that have forced a game three have gone on to win a national title. The last one to do that was Tennessee in 2024. Oklahoma's going to start freshman right-hander Nick Wazalski. North Carolina not announced a starter just yet, so we'll see. But I'm intrigued, G-Mac, of this game tonight, because these are not two of the teams that we just automatically thought were going to be in this position when the field was announced.
2: But that's kind of the beauty of baseball. Like, it's kind of a – statistically, it'll play out over the course of the season. Sometimes it works well in your favor, sometimes it doesn't. That's the tricky part about college baseball and why a two-game elimination, a double elimination – type of format throughout the postseason is a tricky one, because you look at it and you're like, well, hang on a second. Like, I really wish it was kind of a 4-game elimination, but the timing just doesn't work. It can't work. Because I feel like over the course of a 7-game series, you kind of balance things out. And in a 3-game series, it's not always that way. So it's fun. It makes it interesting, but baseball is not the greatest tournament sport in my eyes. That's because there have been a million examples in which the team that wins the championship is not actually the best team, but that's kind of the beauty of where we're at with college baseball right now.
0: Oklahoma would be the 6th different SEC team to win a national championship since 2019, would be the 7th straight title for the SEC. If you are looking for different reasons to root for one of these two teams, go no further than Skip Johnson. The head coach of the Oklahoma baseball team. This is him over the weekend when asked just about his sort of involvement as the Oklahoma head baseball coach?
12: Ryan McGee, ESPN. Coach, I asked this to Forbes. I'll ask it to you. I asked him about what does he carry with him that he remembers from 06, 07, 08, when he was here a few years ago. What do you carry with you from 2022 or when you were here with Texas? How have you evolved as you come back to Omaha?
13: I think I'm the same guy. I mean, I still dip snuff, deer hunt, fish. I'm the same guy. I mean, I love teaching players, man. That's my biggest deal is the relationship with the players and the coaches. That's what I love more than anything.
0: Whether you hear him talking about a compete culture, whether you hear him talking about never truly winning in baseball, just because of the nature of it, like it's hard not to root for this guy, G-Mac, with him leading this Oklahoma Sooner baseball team.
2: Yeah, and I think sounds like a very relatable guy. I don't know him, haven't been around him, but seems like a guy that you can get on board with, right? A guy that you would be willing to go and play for sure. So love that he is who he is, and love that they asked him that question.
0: Which is interesting because we've talked about sort of relatability with college football coaches nowadays and how important that is and how you need that trait. And it seems to be towards the top of the list is what's going to make a good college football coach. And he seems to have it. And his kids obviously feed off of it and have been in a lot of pressure spots that hadn't been too much for them. Bottom line, it has not been too much. So I asked the question again to our listeners, 800-239-9569, 800-239-WJOX, whether it has been the U.S. Open over the weekend, Wyndham Clark going wire to wire. Did that ruin a little bit of it for you? Did that take away the fact that there wasn't a lot of drama going into Sunday, Greg, but there became a lot of drama late as Wyndham Clark gets a one-shot win over Sam Burns, who I think trailed by 7 going into Sunday. It looked like it was going to be kind of a walk-away win for Wyndham Clark. And then all of a sudden he grabs his second major, both U.S. Opens. He got it in 2023. So it ended up being a lot of drama yesterday, a lot of reasons to watch, but I'm sure entering yesterday, a lot of folks were kind of like, yeah, I don't even need to have this on. He's going to cruise to this victory.
2: Yeah, it was not appointment television for me. I mean, I think that when you look at the U.S. Open, what made it attractive was the destination. I mean, Shinnecock's just a really cool place and probably one of the coolest golf courses in the world. And I know it's certainly one of the coolest golf courses in the United States. But I don't find Wyndham Clark to be an overly likable guy. I don't think he's very popular. So him having a big 6-shot lead with some guys chasing was somewhat enjoyable. But I might have watched 4 shots yesterday. Just being honest. I wasn't glued to the television like I would be if there were a lot of contenders and guys that I really rooted for. If it's Rory versus Scotty, all right, I'm all in. If it's Wyndham Clark versus Sam Burns, I'm like, yeah, all right, I'm good. I'll check it out later.
0: So no career grand slam for Scotty Scheffler. He hit one putt outside 20 feet over the weekend. Wyndham Clark hit 5 of those, by the way. So some of the name recognition that was at the top of the leaderboard maybe took away just a little bit of that. Frank Smith tweeting in at Mac and Cube, haven't watched 1 minute of the World Cup. Tell me why I should care.
14: You hate America, just come out and say so, man. Damn.
0: America? Might be the one reason. There could be another reason. Zoltan, one of the all-time greats in the world of soccer, had this to say when asked about this U.S. team after their last win.
15: Zlatan, I want one word from you. Can the U.S. win this World Cup, yes or no?
16: Yes.
15: Okay, Zlatan has spoken.
0: What do you make of that?
2: I'm still in a little bit of see it to believe it mode. I mean, to me, I got a lot of respect for Paraguay and Australia, but I don't think that it's necessarily a reflection of how good this team could be when they actually play real competition. And the U.S. was the highest seeded team in their group, I guess. They were the highest seeded team in the group, so they were the favorites to win the group. Now, they don't always cash in on your favorite status, but it is being played in front of a home crowd. You have advantages on your side. I would think they'd perform pretty well in the environments they've been in, But to go as far as say they'll beat Argentina or beat Spain or beat Germany, I'll believe it when I see it. I feel like we've gotten excited about them in the past, only see them go out in the group of 16, in the round of 16, and the momentum is squandered after that.
0: All right, I'll counter that with this. They've already won Group D with Paraguay's 1-0 win over Turkey. That's over. They've done that.
2: Yes.
0: It's the third time they've won their group. 1930 and 2010. So momentum building towards this, I don't think that there has ever really been a ton of that. Listen, we are not pretending like we know this or we are experts on this. This is us from a distance giving you our view of it, which I think is kind of cool to just give fan perspective of it.
2: Yeah, just fans.
0: I had a perfect tweet over the weekend. Not my tweet was perfect, but in this instance, the offsides in which was then taken back, I thought the broadcast could have done a much better job describing that. Because my 9-year-old and I are sitting there watching it, and the entire time, and actually there was a buddy of mine whose kids were at my house, and he was sitting there watching it with us, the three of us all kept saying, who are we watching? Like, who is offsides? And they showed it 7 times and never said, watch number 13 here. He's the one that's potentially offsides. Or this is what you need to. And then they showed a graphic, and like 10 minutes later, somebody tweets me the graphic. This is what you were watching for. And I was like, I saw the CGI, potential offsides. It still didn't explain to me what I was watching. Like, explain the rule to me. And then who I need to be watching and why it's potentially offsides. The other part of this is the United States has now won consecutive games for the first time in the World Cup since 1930. And the part that stuck out to me, not just that Alex Freeman, a former NFL player's son, you know, was the youngest player to score a goal since 2014 and best player potentially didn't play. But seeing Freeman and a couple of the other guys on a few defensive plays when they're standing over them, running their mouths and like talking noise, I've never seen that from a United States soccer team before. That looked different to me.
14: We're back.
0: I don't think we were ever there, but maybe we've semi-arrived a little bit more. Chris Budden joins us next to talk College World Series.
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11: Few people now have asked me about a TikTok trend that they've come across. It's called 75 Hard. The challenge was created by entrepreneur and author Andy Frisella, who calls it a, quote, transformative mental toughness program and an Ironman for your brain. So here's what it entails. Eat a structured diet with no alcohol, drink a gallon of water, read 10 pages of nonfiction, take a progress photo, and complete 2 45-minute workouts, one of them outdoors, every day for 75 days. Quite a challenge. We asked CNN fitness contributor Dana Santis about this, who reminded us that sustainable fitness isn't about punishment or proving discipline through extremes. It's about building habits that integrate into your lifestyle in a way that feels supportive and repeatable. If you ask me, that's going to be the key to long-term success. I'm Dr. Sanjay Gupta, helping you live a better life.
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22: Akimola kicks off in 68 days. 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
0: All right, welcome back in. McElroy and Kubelik in the morning, 8 a.m. Hour number two underway, Monday, June 22nd, right here on Jocks. Continuing the college baseball conversation, College World Series conversation, we're joined now by Chris Budden of ESPN, who is in Omaha, and you've seen her covering the majority of this College World Series. I just want to start with this kind of because I'm personally interested. Like, how great is Skip Johnson? These quotes I see from him after games, like, he just feels like the most relatable, fun dude to be around, like the most normal guy ever.
23: He is, but then, like, he's also, like, he's one of one. Quick story about him, when they were here in 2022, he grew up in Denton, Texas, which is, Greg, you'll kind of know, like 20 minutes from where I am in Frisco, and like total farm country, he's total farm hunting kind of guy. He was telling me a story about one of his pitchers, and he was like, hey, I want you to be like this today, and he sends him a picture of a rattlesnake face, and I was like, how do you have this? And he goes, oh, I shot it. And I was like, oh, okay. And he's like, look, this, and I put it on my mantle above my fireplace. So, yes, he's totally relatable, but he's also like a one-of-one human being that like shoots rattlesnakes and puts them on his mantle.
2: Very interesting. What is it that he's done? What buttons has he pressed that made this a reality after finishing below 500 in the SEC in the regular season?
23: Yeah, I mean, it's a team that's had talent, and I think he was figuring out, you know, what his starting rotation was going to look like. I mean, they will start three freshmen in the Champ Series. And then the bats just came together, and the talent was already there, but for whatever reason, they have found this power surge over, you know, the last couple of weeks. It really is wild. Like the other day, they had two guys that have hit four home runs all season, and each of them hit two in a game. And when you ask them, like, what happened? Was there an adjustment at the plate? Are we seeing pitches better? Are we laying off things? They're all like, nope, it's just clicked. And there's not really an answer for it, other than they got hot at the right time.
0: Chris Budden of ESPN has been on the sidelines for the College World Series. You'll see her tonight at 7 o'clock on ESPN for Game 3, decisive game. National championship decided tonight. I realize 8 of the last 12 that have forced a Game 3 have gone on to win it. Does that mean to you North Carolina automatically has the momentum? Like, is that on their side for this game?
23: I don't know about that. I think it comes down to pitching, which in a Game 3 always becomes interesting of how many of your best guys still have bullets left in them, which was the interesting part of watching yesterday. North Carolina's got a reliever, a freshman who honestly should still be in high school, should have graduated this past weekend, and Caden Glauber, and they're 29-0 when he pitches. But he threw a lot yesterday. He had to come in earlier than they were expecting to. Does he have anything left? And I think you'll see a freshman on the mound again for Oklahoma. How long does he last? And do you go back to your game one starter? I think that you'll see at some point today, North Carolina's game one starter, Jason DeCaro. So to me, I don't know if it's about momentum. It becomes who has pitching left.
2: I would think it's crazy and an all hands on deck type of approach. I guess I'm kind of amazed at this point though, when you see two teams come down to the very end. And you see a team get hot and see them kind of change who they are and all of a sudden become this power-hitting team like you referenced. How does that happen in the postseason when you're facing such good pitching? I mean, I would think that would be harder to do in the postseason, not easier to do, and yet here it is happening for Oklahoma.
23: No, I agree. And, like, and to do it in this ballpark. Like, this is a huge ballpark, and a lot of the SEC ones are not. I think that there's a looseness to this team and a confidence. You know, like you compare that to what we saw from Georgia this week. Like that's a team that's got a ton of power and we didn't see any of it because they were just tight. I think part of it is just who Skip Johnson is and around this group that they just, you know, like you look at, it's wild. Dayton LaChance, who has yet to walk this postseason because he just swings at everything. He hit a home run with a ball that came at his neck. And then he had another home run that was like he took a 7-iron and, you know, hit it below his kneecaps. It's just, it's been wild and it's been unexplainable other than they're not nervous and they're not letting the moment get to them.
0: Chris Budden joining us on the Higginbotham Hotline talking tonight's College World Series. What does it say about the state of college baseball that these two teams are playing for this national championship tonight? I guess mainly that Georgia's not there, but I do feel like there were a couple other teams that people had as somewhat of a shoe-in to at least play for a national championship.
23: Yeah, I think it's good for the sport. I mean, just in general, the eight teams that we had here, none of them were repeats from last year, that you're starting to see teams like Troy get in. Last year we had Murray State, and that it's not just the Blue Bloods. That said, like you see the investment, there's five SEC teams that made it to Omaha. Because they invest in it. If you're willing to invest in a program, then you're starting to see the rewards. And it's also been interesting, like watching Oklahoma, they came here in 2022, and the fan difference from who was here then and who is here now, because they're pouring into the program and people want to come and watch it. Like Barry Switzer wasn't here in 2022. All of the Oklahoma Brass weren't here in 2022, but now they're pouring into that program. They're building a brand new ballpark. And the more NIL is part of it, allowing more scholarships. We're not at 11.7 anymore. That the ones that are putting money into the program, that you can win. And Oklahoma's done that. They've beat the ACC, the SEC, and the Big 12 champions along the way because they've put money into the program.
0: Chris Budden.
2: Where is college baseball right now, Chris, in your eyes? I think it's got unbelievable momentum. I think it's create, and now all the talk about having to go to college and the new draft and things like that. What's been the buzz kind of around the new draft at the College World Series the last couple of days?
23: Yeah, and we'll see if it passes. I think it's awesome for college baseball because now you're going to get some of the stars that go straight to Major League in our game. I think it's growing. You know, the hard part is, can you grow it during the regular season? What tournaments can we make during the regular season that catches people earlier? Because there is such an overlap. I think right now it shines because it's the only college sport left to still crown a champion. So you get these eyeballs. But I also think the more people come around it, my dad started coming to this event 5 years ago and fell in love with it. And now he comes every year. So like it's kind of like once we hook you, you're in. But how do we do that, in my opinion, earlier in the regular season and not just in Omaha?
0: Chris, give us your best sort of preview. Lay it out for us tonight because I know you mentioned kind of where the arms are. It felt like North Carolina may have emptied the tank last night. Like they were great. Glauber was awesome on the mound last night. Like do they have much left? Where's Oklahoma? Like how do you even preview what we're going to get tonight?
23: Yeah, Oklahoma's got arms left. They're going to throw a freshman in Nick Kwiatkowski, who was phenomenal in his first start here. We'll see if he can replicate that. They've got LJ Mercurius, who's the brother of the guy who started yesterday. He's got a lot left in the tank. North Carolina does. I overheard a conversation with Jason DeCaro, who's their game one starter, that he wants to throw tonight. So they'll just be a lot of pitching. I don't think we're going to see one guy go six innings. I think that both of these teams are going to piece together, you know, two or three innings. And it's from my job, it's fun. Like we did this a couple years ago with Paul Skeens in a game three. We were all on Paul Skeens' watch. Does he have his spikes on? He goes into the back and then he starts warming up. And then they realize we have a camera in there. So they put a towel over the camera. Like, and that's a little bit of what we'll see with Caden Glauber tonight. It's hard because these guys have major league futures. So, you know, College World Series is great, but this is a guy that's going to have a long career in the big leagues. You know, what can you get out of him? And is it worth it, you know, for his future as well, you have to remember. So that to me is the fun part of tonight.
2: That's a delegate balancing act for sure. I mean, because I would think he'd want to go. I mean, just knowing the personality of the guys that are top flight players. They want to go. They want to win. They want to do it for their team. But, golly, I've never – my arm's never been worth what his arm's worth, so I'm not sure how you can make that call. Who all is involved in that decision? Is it agents? Is it the coach? Is it the MLB scouts? Are they measured on this? Like, how does that work?
23: Yeah, I mean, he's too young because he won't be able to get drafted for another 2 years unless this rule changes, and then he can go after his sophomore year. I think probably it's part of the parents, and if he has an agent already. It is interesting, though. We did have this conversation with Scott Forbes about, what I've liked about his relationship with his pitchers is that they're all honest. And he will go to them and be like, give me 1 out of 5. How are you today? 1 out of 5. And I want you to be honest with me. Whereas most kids would be like, yeah, I can go, coach. I can go. That he feels like he's developed this honesty. Now, Caden Glauber is also one of one. Like, he pitches more back-to-back days than we're used to seeing out of guys, especially, he's young, he's 18. He rebounds quickly. That said, he also kind of looked like he tweaked something yesterday. He got worked on before the final inning. So it's more of how you wake up in the morning and hoping that your guy can give you an honest assessment. But that's what Forbes said to me last night, was I got to sleep on it because I also have to understand that this guy's got a big future.
0: It's going to be fun. We'll be tuned in tonight. I know it'll be an exciting one. Anytime a championship's on the line, it's extra cool. And we appreciate you taking the time to preview for it tonight, Chris. Thank you very much.
23: Thanks, boys.
0: Chris Budden joining us on the Higginbotham Hotline to preview tonight's College World Series Game 3, 6 p.m. on ESPN. North Carolina seeking their first title in 13 trips. SEC looking for 7 straight national championships. Keep in mind, 8 of the last 12 teams to force a Game 3 have won the title. Tennessee the last to do that in 2024. Oklahoma going to start a freshman on the mound tonight. North Carolina still undecided in what they're going to do. North Carolina 54-13-1. Oklahoma 42-23 on the season. Sub-500 in SEC play. Did not win a game in the SEC tournament. All that kind of makes for fun tonight. Don't really know what you're going to get, but I'll be dialed in.
2: No doubt about it. And what a cool venue. I mean, every time I watch one of these games, I continue to be amazed by the support that the city of Omaha gets. Those that live locally, how much they get behind the tournament. And even if, Creighton and the teams that they support aren't in it, it's just super cool. What a cool place. And like Chris said, I think that part of it has to do with the calendar and the fact that it's the only college sport still going. I understand all of that. But there is real quality in the college game right now that didn't exist a handful of years ago, because more guys are opting to go to college to be developed as opposed to going through the minor league grind. So it really is good and entertaining, and we'll crown a worthy champion tonight. That's for sure. It'll be a lot of fun.
0: Since the College World Series adopted its new format in 2003, the Game 1 winner has gone on to win the national championship 64% of the time. However, when the series is pushed to a Game 3, the edge flips to the Game 1 winner has only won 33% of the time. The last Game 1, Game 3 winner, LSU in 2023. So it does change a little bit based on this being pushed to a Game 3 as far as Oklahoma just getting that national championship. It'll be a fun watch tonight, and that's our preview for it. We still ask you the question, what has been on your television the most, say, the last week? Is it the College World Series? Was it the U.S. Open over the weekend? Has it been the World Cup, Major League Baseball, whatever that's been? I noticed we went to lunch after church yesterday, and there was professional softball on ESPN. I knew that was out there. I didn't know it was being televised.
2: Sunday is now Women's Sports Sunday, I feel like, on ESPN. So, they have a bunch of women's sports stuff that I had seen. Because I had SportsCenter on yesterday, and they were doing a conversation with Lisa Leslie and Rebecca Lobo. And I had forgotten that was going to be a company priority moving forward. But they have that. I think there's 8 teams on that women's softball league. Obviously, Montana Fouts is on one of those teams. I don't recall which one. I think it's like Salt Lake. But yeah, softball going pro now. A bunch of other leagues that are popping up all over the place as well.
0: What have you been watching the most of? We asked that question, and we have some college football news and notes that we need to get to. We'll do that next right here on.
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0: Welcome back in, McElroy and Kubelik in the morning. 8:17 a.m. right here on Jock. 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
0: We're going to get Vanderbilt, Virginia, and a non-conference home-and-home. I feel like two schools that are made for one another. September 16th, 2028, that'll be played in Nashville, and then 2031, that'll be played in Charlottesville. So some of these we're seeing being pushed to neutral sites, Greg. A lot of these we're seeing taken away because of either conference expansion or conferences changing their scheduling formats. But good to see Vanderbilt and Virginia getting each other on their schedules moving forward.
2: Yeah, I think it's a very interesting matchup. You just said it. Two teams with comparable philosophies. Two schools, not philosophies, meaning just the school itself. Obviously, Virginia, a tremendous state school, but extremely well-funded and extremely high-end from an academic standpoint. So, yeah, I love it. I think it's a great mashup, and those two feel like they could be maybe create just a smart school rivalry, if you will. It'd be kind of fun.
0: Smart school rivalry. Vandy and Northwestern, I feel like, did it a few years ago.
2: They also played Georgia Tech.
0: I thought they were going to keep that one going. Like, I feel
2: Vandy
0: like
2: had Wake Forest on there. Like, that, they're not afraid. They're all about it.
0: They're not afraid of a battle of the brains.
2: Yeah.
0: That is for sure.
2: Not at all.
0: I feel like the Northwestern one was going to keep going. It just, like, had come up with some dumb trophy for it, like a book or something, and, like, hand that out.
2: Wow.
0: The battle of the book.
2: Wow. Unreal.
0: Have a Scantron sheet, like the battle of the ACT. Hand out a number two pencil and a Scantron as your trophy, like a gold-plated Scantron with a golden number two pencil.
4: This class for the compass.
0: There you go. Yeah, just kind of figure that one out. So that'll be, I mean, listen, it's good to get any of these non-conference games. I'm glad to get those. Also over the weekend, we saw Big Noon Kickoff going to be live from Wembley Stadium September 19th. Going to get Arizona State and Kansas there. So they'll highlight that game. It'll be good to see that thing put on display because I think that's always cool in that venue to be able to get a college football game. We've seen it a couple of times before. But Nebraska debuts new uniforms over the weekend. And I am always intrigued by this because of how all over the place it can be and usually is. There were a lot of folks that were immediate no's on this. Now, I'll say this. The video itself is awesome. Like, whoever put the video together for Nebraska, the video is just cool in and of itself. And to go back, I did think it was interesting that the highlights that they showed, it was all players running the football. There was not a single player throwing the football. There was not a single player catching the football. It was lit. Now, there were some quarterbacks mixed in. I think you had a Tommy Frazier in there. But it was all players running the football.
4: Oh, yeah, play the hit.
0: Not even a tackle. Not even a sack. Not a block. Like, can we get a block in there? It's Nebraska, for God's sake. Give me Corey Schlesinger on, like, a fullback lead or something. Like, I don't know.
2: Come on.
0: It was all just guys carrying the ball.
4: Yeah, and it started with corn.
2: Like, what more do you need?
4: With a row of corns. Like, oh, okay,
0: but
4: we
0: back.
4: But
0: that was one of the cool things I thought, John, when they went back and they talked about how the rows of this, and, like, they have the rows on the numbers,
4: right,
0: like, of how they're laid out, like the rows of the cornfield. I thought it was pretty cool that there are details in the uniform that, like, talk about and signify different things. But I couldn't believe how many people were immediate no on this. First off, they're not that different. I mean, it's not like they're purple.
4: It's not, no.
0: I mean, they're not totally different. The numbers are a little bit different. The people hated the pants, apparently. But I'm fine with it. I didn't think they were different enough for me to sit there and just automatically say, no, Nebraska, I hate these new uniforms. This is awful. G-Mac, what were your thoughts on Nebraska's new unis over the weekend?
2: You know, I mean, first of all, when I think Nebraska, I think running the football. So I don't know why you're so bothered by this.
0: Not bothered. It's just, it was incredible that you couldn't find, like, a pass, a catch, a tackle, a sack. Hey, how about a pick six or a strip sack fumble?
4: I mean, they could, but why?
0: Give
4: it's
0: me
4: Nebraska.
0: Give me an Ndamukong Suh, a Grant Wistrom, like a Mike Kroll, something. Like, I mean, we got other guys that did things other than just run the football.
2: False.
0: Okay.
2: Running the ball. Run the ball.
0: Got it.
2: All the time. So you feel good about them? I mean, like, do you like the numbers? Are we in a good spot there?
0: They're not full rounded off numbers. It's almost like
2: they have some Steelers.
0: A little bit. It's almost like a rounded off into a block number. You guys know, I hate rounded off numbers. Like, I call them soccer numbers because I think that's really, like, where they come from and what they basically are.
2: Wow.
0: I didn't love the numbers, but I did love some of the detail that went into the numbers that's explained in the video. So, I'm like I said, I don't hate them. And I saw a lot of people online that just immediately hated them and said they were terrible and they didn't like them. And Nebraska's now going to lose every game because of them.
2: That's definitely why. Because there's one thing I've learned. If you have bad unis, you don't win. That's for sure. I think they look pretty good. I mean, the rounded off numbers have never bothered me. Not the way they bother you. Like, it's a bit unique. I'm good with it. Adidas very involved from a soccer standpoint. So that checks out on the curve numbers. Never thought about that, but look at you connecting the dots. I think they look pretty good. I'm not one that is ever going to be on board with the blue blood changing their uniforms. It makes me uncomfortable, but they didn't touch the helmet. The helmet's untouchable, so I can live with it. I feel like I'm in a pretty good spot with these.
0: Did you see the retro alternate helmet in the video, though?
2: Yeah.
0: I actually loved it.
2: Oh, stop it.
0: I thought it was beautiful.
2: Why?
0: The NU, like I was for it. I don't know. Yeah. I just thought it was cool. I was for it.
2: But you're all about it. I mean, you have no appreciation for history and tradition.
0: That's not true, and that's an iconic helmet, and I get it.
2: You can't mess with that.
0: What about Penn State putting the numbers on their helmet?
2: Dumb. I'm sorry, dumb.
0: It's looked pretty cool, though.
2: I think
0: dumb is like when Ohio State wears a black helmet. Like, that's going too far. Like, don't do that.
2: It is uncomfortable.
0: Like there's no helmet that Oregon can wear that would be offensive because they've worn every
2: their
0: color
2: whole
0: helmet.
2: Thing is that is their shtick is to wear something different all the time. So that to me, Oregon can do whatever they want. They want to wear a pink helmet, I'm fine with it. I could care less. Like that's their whole thing.
0: There have been some iconic helmet changes that have been awful. Like Texas A&M, you know what? I'll say this. Anyone trying to do the leather helmet with their real helmet is dumb. You lose when you do that. You lose. The uniform is a lost cause. It's I don't care if the Packers on Thanksgiving with their like all brown pants and the fake leather helmet that they try to do. It is stupid. Yeah. Don't ever try to do that again. Anybody. Stop doing that. Because you're wearing a face mask, number one. And they didn't have face masks when they wore leather helmets. So it's dumb. The whole thing looks ridiculous. But there have been some iconic helmet changes that have looked good. Like, remember Texas did, like, the little Longhorns with the number over it? That was like a throwback. That was beautiful. I'm fine with that. I mean, I don't need the permanent change. But going back to your even further roots occasionally with a little bit of an update, I think is okay. I liked that one that they showed in the video. I've never actually seen them wear that, but I'd be okay with Nebraska wearing that helmet. I thought it was pretty cool. So,
2: I'm not gonna like jump on the table and scream and say I hate it. I just am always uncomfortable about it. That's it. That's it. Even the smallest tweak, like a lot of people have said forever, like I wish Alabama would wear white helmets with crimson numbers. No, I want no part of it. I don't want that. Like, to me, the Alabama helmet is untouchable. Penn State, untouchable. Ohio State, untouchable. When Michigan wore those helmets with the numbers on the side, it was just weird to me. Texas adding the numbers on the side, weird to me. There's one team that gets numbers on the side of their helmet in the Power Four. And I'm just not like disrespectful to Georgia Southern or whatever. But there's one team that does that. It's Alabama. That's theirs. No one else can do it. I think wearing a plain white helmet with a blue stripe for Penn State is awesome. Can't change the face mask. Don't change and adjust. This is what they are. This is what they do. Stay with it. Don't touch it. LSU wearing white helmets, I don't like. I'll be the first to admit, I'm probably one of the few that...
0: What about the bowling ball purple hyper color helmet that they wore a few years ago?
2: Gosh, you I don't okay remember that. One? I probably hated it so much that I have,
0: it was a bad look.
2: I've literally taken it out of my memory bank. Don't mess with it. You got a perfect helmet, unchanged over the course of multiple generations, and all of a sudden you start messing with it. That's always troubled me. Like, you start, there's something that's been a certain way for a very long time. That's part of what makes college football awesome, is just the consistency with the traditions that we have. And when you start messing with something that isn't broken in an effort to be cool, I got no time for it. Absolutely no time for it.
0: I'm trying to think are there other iconic helmets in college football that have had an alternate that we're deeming as okay, that we look at and that we like?
2: No.
0: Okay, I've got one for you.
2: Okay, here we go.
0: No, I have one that is as good or better than the original, and I will give it to you next right here.
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0: So we were referencing the Nebraska uniform release video from over the weekend, which the video was awesome. Parts of the uniform, pretty cool. One of the helmets shown in the video that's not going to be utilized, we thought was super cool. At least I did. And that brought us to alternate helmets in college football, like iconic helmets that we've seen alternates of that we deem successful. Greg says there are none, not a single one. And I guess part of this, too, is going to be iconic helmets. Like, which ones do we deem as that? Like, Florida State has an iconic helmet. I actually think their white helmets look good, but I don't know if I want them going to them.
2: No.
0: The black that they did, I would say no. I wouldn't do that. I don't know if Utah has an iconic helmet, but when they put the Rose on there, when they played in the Rose Bowl, like, I thought that was one that was pretty sweet as an alternate. Now, Notre Dame has given us a few alternate helmets over the years. I actually like when they put the shamrock on the side of the helmet. Most people are going to hate that, and I know and realize. Sometimes they'll glitter them up a little bit more, make them look just a little bit different. But, Damien, is there an iconic alternate helmet that you have seen recently in college football probably the real tree, Ole Miss. You like that one? That's
1: it's okay.
0: It's not.
1: All right. Now, I'll tell you one. I know this is going to hit close to home for you, but I like.

0: Like, it's, I don't think I've ever seen them do anything uniform wise. You just can't. It's, their uniforms are perfect. And they are literally perfect. So don't mess with it. You have Texas, Bama, Michigan, Ohio State, Penn State, Oklahoma would be on that mix for me as well. Florida State, I think, has a pretty dang good lid, man. That's a good one.
1: Strong.
0: I wouldn't mess with it. Like, A&M, to me, when they go to the white helmets, I like that.
1: God,
0: like,
1: I love
0: like
1: the A&M white
0: having
1: A&M
0: some
1: helmets.
0: Variety. Yeah. Like they're a good one. Like, a good
1: I like
0: classic.
1: Their white better than I do their original. Yes. Like,
0: well, it's
1: just
0: a good iconic logo. You know, it's a good iconic throwback logo. Don't mess with it. Like, it needs to – and if you want to change the colors on that one, I can live with it. You know what I'm saying? There's a few where slight variations are good. But when you start redoing your logo, when you start redoing and reimagining the side of the helmet, I can't get on board with it. I will never be on board with it. LSU, you can't – I don't care if you go white. You can't do it. The yellow's too good. They're the only yellow helmet or gold helmet, whatever we're calling it. What color is LSU?
1: No, they're purple and gold.
0: Yeah, right. But it's not – like, when I think gold helmet, I think Notre Dame, Florida State. Like, whatever their gold is, that's the only one that does it that color. I don't know if there's another helmet in college football like LSU's. So don't mess with it.
1: Well, they have. And I do think the white one's clean. The bowling ball paint job purple that they did a few years ago, hypercolor, was awful. Yeah. That should never come out again. Kind of like the gold jerseys that they've done that have been bad at times.
2: Nah, it's not
1: a good
2: look
1: at all. There's some that vary a little bit that I like Arkansas's white helmet. I love that. And I'm not saying it's like a top 10 helmet in college football.
0: It's a good helmet.
1: But it's great when they kind of flip that. Like, South Carolina has, they've gone to a couple variations that are good. And so, like, their rotation, I think, is nice. Like, Tennessee should never wear the smoky gray helmets. That's awful.
2: It's not a good look.
1: I don't think Tennessee should ever wear a different helmet. The black uniforms are awful. I hate them. Some people love them. I think they're atrocious. The one, though, that I was going to give you, on a helmet that I think is probably knocking on the door of iconic with the ones that you mentioned, because I agree that there's probably a smaller handful that this might not be in that maybe is close to being there, that I think one of their alternates is better, are the Florida Gators. And no, it's not the reptile skin entire uniforms that they went with, which was one of the worst uniforms in the history of college football.
0: Tough.
1: But when they go with that white with the little circle with the block F inside of it that I think I've seen them wear, like, I'm not talking like the Tebow throwback big F that almost looked like an Arena League F. White helmet, little circle on it, the Spurrier era.
2: Yeah.
1: Circle, orange circle with the block F inside of it. That's a clean helmet. That is a good look. That whole uniform looks good. But I like that helmet almost more than I do the original Florida helmet.
0: I don't know. The Gators and cursive on the side is just so good.
1: That one I'm referencing, though, is that's
0: I know the
1: clean
0: one you're talking about. It's fine.
1: It's clean.
0: It's good. It's fine.
1: Miami might be up there as one that doesn't need to be touched also.
0: Yeah, their helmet, don't mess with the helmet. Like, they go with a bunch of different jersey combinations and colors, I feel like, from time to time. Like, Miami will mix it up, which is fine. But the helmet's a good one.
1: I feel like they've had a couple of throwbacks. Like, I think they did a black helmet one time.
2: Yeah.
0: Gosh, I don't remember that.
1: They haven't messed with it much, though. They haven't done much with it.
0: Yeah. No.
1: There's not many out there that you would put towards the top of college football as iconic helmets that have actually been messed with.
0: Yeah.
1: There are a couple, like we said, with Ohio State, they'll do their one every now and then. Like, Tennessee will do their one every now and then. But usually they pretty much leave it as is. And then there are some that should go back. Like, Pitt should wear the old school, like the yellow with the cursive Pitt on the side. That should be their helmet moving forward. Mm. This new navy, whatever they got, that should never be a part of what they're doing.
0: Yeah, I like the royal blue.
1: Yeah.
0: I guess they would be the one that's closest to the LSU when they go with the gold. That's probably the closest in color combo.
1: But that Tony Dorsett, Marino era, like, that should be theirs forever. That should not change. So, but then there's a couple that out there that maybe have had an alternate every now and then that you would say, yeah, I kind of like the alternate a little bit better. A few, at least.
0: Yeah.
2: I like Kentucky's chrome look.
1: See, I don't like any chrome helmets.
3: Me
2: really?
3: Neither.
1: I think they're all dumb.
3: I don't.
1: You know, some Knights of the Round Table gimmick you're trying to pull off. It just looks awful. It's not a good.
0: When I think chrome helmets, I do think Knights of the Round Table. That's where my head goes immediately.
1: You might as well have like rims that

0: keep on spinning every time you stop or something. It's just, it's ridiculous. It's not a good look. I don't think any chrome helmet's a good look.
1: Really?
0: No.
2: I'm the same.
0: Specifically baseball. When these baseball teams start breaking out these chrome batting helmets, it's like, what are we doing? It's too much. It's just too much for me. Sorry. You can't see the logo. Everything else is reflecting off of it, so you never get like any true color. Like, it's just, I think it's
2: done. Something with kids today, because it's almost analogous to when you go to some ice cream or yogurt place and they put like gummy worms or sour worms. Like, all right, what are we doing? But that's something that all the kids do.
0: We get a whole separate cup of them.
2: Yeah.
0: And the flavors
2: don't mix at all. But kids love it.
0: I'm like, hold on.
3: Yeah.
0: Sour straws with chocolate?
2: Correct. Right. Yep.
0: I can understand if you got like raspberry sorbet and you want to get like sour gummies with that.
2: Yeah,
0: like,
2: sure. Nope.
0: We're doing Rocky Road with gummy worms. Yep. Like, how does that work?
2: Kids today, they like the chrome helmet and they like all that sugar.
0: No, it's about like my 9-year-old's outfits. There's not a color that matches. He's got two different color shoes on, and like he's got the new Ja Morants. It's like one's hyper yellow, one's hyper red. This is like, we don't care about even matching anymore. We've completely given up. It just doesn't even work. So some of them have been good. Some have been bad. Nebraska's uniform, some people say, is a fail. Are you okay with any of the green variations of Notre Dame's uniforms?
3: I can live with just the standard greens. Just don't touch the helmet.
0: So the gold helmet with like just a solid green shamrock on it, you say no?
3: No, out.
0: I think it's gorgeous.
3: I'm glad you like it. It is a...
0: And I'm not saying they should do it every week, but I like it as a change up every now and then.
3: It's an iconic gold helmet that is unique. When you see it in person, it sparkles different. It's not.
0: It's because it's got 14 karat gold in it.
3: Let's go. It's unbelievable. It's beautiful.
0: Hand painted.
3: So you paint it, you hand paint it, and then you put a sticker on it. I mean, could you imagine? Just answer me this. Could you imagine spending a ton of money on a brand new paint job on your car and then putting a ton of bumper stickers on the back of your car? Would you do that?
0: Depends on what the bumper stickers were and what the car was. Maybe I need to make a statement.
3: Okay, what statement are you trying to make?
1: Joe Moore Award.
0: There you go.
3: Perfect.
0: That might be it. Yeah.
3: That seems like a great play.
0: Run the damn ball.
3: Do you guys sell bumper stickers at Joe Moore Committee?
0: Might need to start.
3: What would they be? Big guys need love too. Like, what would you? What's your tagline? Yeah.
2: Like salt and pepper, push it real good.
0: Yeah.
3: Opening up holes that this car can run through.
0: Trying to think what driving and blocking goes together. Don't block my lane.
3: Driving the slit.
1: That's good.
0: Yeah.
3: Drive this slit, Joe Moore.
0: There you go.
1: Hey, untapped market, man.
0: Figure it out. Yeah.
3: Wow. You guys should monetize.
0: Combo
3: sure.
0: This.
2: Greg, is that more egregious, the bumper sticker or the vanity plate?
3: The vanity plate, it doesn't bother me as bad. Like, if you want to do a vanity plate, that's, you know, to me, it depends on the car a little bit. If you do a vanity plate on like an old school Porsche or something, I can live with it. Vanity plates are not my favorite thing, but I can live with it.
0: Are you anti-vanity plate?
3: No, I'm not. I'm just not pro-vanity plate. I'm not anti, really. I'm indifferent, which is a tough place to be on radio. I know that, but I'm indifferent on vanity plates. I am anti-bumper sticker. I'm not a bumper sticker guy.
1: Really?
0: By the way, USC has done chrome face masks before.
3: Dumb.
0: I've got a picture of one. Yeah.
3: Dumb.
0: When they went chrome face mask. Well, extra shiny.
2: You know what year it was? Or about
0: 2015. It'd have to be like late.
2: Okay, so.
0: It was when the, when the Lando Calrissian face mask, when he was like when he was in Jabba the Hutt's lair. Remember the face mask that they outlawed that had too many bars on it? That's what I always feel like, the Lando Calrissian thing. They look nothing alike, but that's what I think of when I see it. Who is the guy for the Giants, the defensive lineman that had it all, like he had way too much?
1: Was it also Umanure?
0: No, Umanure didn't. Justin Tuck.
3: It was Chris Canty.
0: No, or him and I think Tuck had
3: Canty
0: it too, where it was like way too many bars, and then they ended up banning them because they said that you could break your finger in them. Like, just shut up.
2: Well, yeah,
0: that's about so that. Dumb.
2: If only they knew what happened to fingers later on that team.
0: Oh, no.
1: JPP?
0: Wow.
3: Well, I just remember, I don't remember the face mask as much as I remember the colored visor, the reflective visor. You couldn't wear that anymore because you couldn't identify concussions, right? Remember that was like a thing?
0: Geez.
3: You had to look at a guy's eyes to be able to gauge, and you couldn't see him if you had the reflective visor. So those went away. Like the old school Sean Taylor visor, what was better than that?
0: That was great.
3: Me?
0: No. And you still can't wear them in the UFL because I know a Stallions player wore one in warm-ups and they made him take it off. He said he was going to get fined.
1: Oh, well.
0: Michael Thomas tried to wear one. Yeah.
1: Understandable.
0: There you go.
3: What's a fine in the UFL? What do they fine him?
0: Don't know.
3: No lunch next week? Like,
0: maybe.
3: It can't be a lot of money. Like, I mean, what if you find a guy like a ton of money in the UFL? I mean, it's like these guys don't make that much to begin with. Like,
2: and you got
3: to
2: send a message.
3: I mean, come on, man. Like, don't find them. Like, you can't find another way. Like, you can't find these guys. That's not cool.
0: 800-239-9569. You want to get in on helmets with alternates that you like? Maybe different uniforms that you feel like are acceptable, some that should never change. We'll get to that and more next right here on Jocks.
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0: All right, welcome back in. McElroy and Kubik in the morning. It's 8:49, Monday, June 22nd, right here on Jocks. Talking college football uniforms that should have an alternate, should never have an alternate. Some alternates that are okay with Nebraska's new uniforms being released over the weekend. I do feel like one team that has updated their uniform that had an iconic look for an all-time that may be better is Indiana. Like if you go back and look, Indiana has the same uniforms forever. For a long time, and now what they're wearing the last 2 years is a little bit different than what they always wore, and I actually think their upgrade is better. That doesn't always happen. oftentimes we get these upgrades and we're like, man, just go back. Like, this is wrong. You didn't get it right.
3: Well, it feels weird at first. Like, there's been a few that have changed over the years where it feels very strange at first and the transition's odd. And then eventually, like, you get through the uncomfortable spot where it's so new, it doesn't feel good. And then you start to like it. You know what I mean? It takes a little time.
0: It does. And then there are some that I think are just going to consistently rotate. That, like, your UCFs, we mentioned Oregon, of course. But some now I feel like are just on a constant rotation. They're just they almost don't have a uniform anymore because it's just like I feel like TCU changes theirs a lot.
1: Oh yeah,
0: And they switch it up on a very consistent basis. And then Army Navy is going to give us the alternates for that game, but we're still going to have their general uniforms for the regular season. Also, Greg, do you appreciate Boston College helmet as much as Notre Dame's?
3: Yeah, I mean it's solid. I don't know. It's
0: helmet. I mean,
3: yeah. I mean, it's also a Catholic school. Like, there's some like strange rivalries between Boston College and Notre Dame. Like, Boston College is Jesuit Catholic. Notre Dame is not. Like, that's a weird like dynamic. So I'm okay with it. I actually like Boston College's uniforms a lot. I've always kind of liked those unis.
0: The red bandana alternate is amazing.
3: Oh, incredible.
0: One of the best. I think that everybody would agree with that. Like, I think Arizona State's kind of on this, like, consistent rotation now.
1: Yeah, yeah.
0: And some of their throwbacks are great. Like, I love a lot of what they do.
1: Yeah.
3: Their sparky throwbacks are 10.
0: But they don't – I also don't feel like they have, like, a consistent uniform anymore. Like, Vandy is almost kind of in, like, rotation mode right now. Like, mm-hmm. They'll do the chain on the helmet. They'll do the white helmet. They'll do the different white helmet. They did that giant V, and then they did the city in the background a couple of years ago. Like, they've been doing, which I'm fine because I don't think anybody looks at Vandy's uniforms and says, oh, it's an all-timer. We can't touch that. They should be, in my opinion, be rotating and trying to do different things, which it works for them. And some of them that they've done have been pretty good. Like, some of the white helmets they've had have been pretty clean. And putting the city in the background for one helmet, that's cool. Especially, too, if you can auction them off afterwards and get some extra NIL money, why would you not do that?
3: Yeah, I can get on board with it. There's just some that are untouchable. I think we all know the ones that are untouchable, right? I mean, we're not – is there one that I said that is untouchable that you're good with changing?
0: It depends on how they change it. I mean, I wouldn't – I think there are a couple that because they have not been great – I would also view as untouchable uniforms like UCLA. I would kind of put in there. I don't think they need to do anything. I've always thought they had an awesome uniform.
3: Yeah.
0: You can say soft, whatever. It's fine, but it's a great looking uniform. I'll tell you one that maybe could be an icon. It probably should be an iconic helmet, but did an upgrade or maybe an alternate that I thought was good was SMU. Like, with just the white helmet with the horse is a cool helmet. Mm-hmm.
3: That's very cool. Yeah.
0: But the D with the lines or whatever, like the line, I don't know what you call that.
1: Yeah.
0: Like the cursive line D that they did. I thought that was a cool alternate.
3: That's the Dallas logo.
0: What does that mean, though? Like, what are
3: the... I don't even know. Like, the city of Dallas.
0: Neon?
3: It's like the city of Dallas logo is that D with, like, the lines on it.
0: Okay. And then the FSU Vice U uniforms or FIU Vice uniforms are just amazing. Like, we just should have those.
3: Didn't
0: more
3: you
0: often.
3: Do the game that they wore? I did one of them. Ago? Yeah. Yeah, I was gonna say. I remember watching that. I was like, these are pretty sweet. I can get. I mean, it fits. It fits for sure.
0: Yeah, I think when your program is there, then go for it.
1: Thanks.
0: Do it. Like, I'll tell you an alternate that I know I really like. Remember Colorado did like the state flag emblem C on their helmet. It's like it's the red sea with like the yellow in the middle of it. Totally different than, I think, no, Colorado State did that, not Colorado. It was like the state flag emblem on the side of the helmet. It was awesome. It's the one that I think of as an alternate. But, no, I think the ones that you mentioned that are all-timers, most of those we would say shouldn't be messed with. But you do get a decent alternate every now and then. Here's my thing with the alternates on those. If they have been done before, even if it was 120 years ago, I'm okay with you doing it one more time.
1: Yeah.
0: Like Texas, like Michigan, like Penn State. If those have been done in history, now, if you want to do the Georgia silver space uniforms that they did against Boise or whatever, like, you're not doing that. Don't ever do that.
1: I forgot about that.
0: Those are bad.
1: No.
0: That was like Nike's Mortal Kombat uniforms, what they call that?
3: No.
0: Pro Combat?
16: Pro Combat.
3: Yeah, Pro Combat. That's right.
0: It might as well have been Mortal Kombat. It might have been Sonya out there playing football. It's so stupid.
16: I forgot about that. Yeah, that was nasty.
0: It's like Raiden playing football.
16: That was nasty Come on. Work.
0: So more like, stupid.
2: Ugh, more like E Honda. That was. I know I'm Mortal way. Kombat, but ugh.
0: Not
16: that's,
0: good.
16: That's nasty work.
0: Also, the I will say this. The alternates that I'm not a huge fan of are the giant mascot logos on helmets. Like Kansas, when they put the giant Jayhawk on there.
16: Nah.
2: Now, I did like when Western Kentucky had the eyeballs on the helmet. That was cool.
0: Now, when they did the different positions.
2: Of course, you did. Well, hell, you have one.
0: Yeah. Oh, yeah. That was good. I forgot about that. That's amazing.
2: Has that a sweatshirt, too. Yeah.
0: But like, Oklahoma State put the giant cowboy face. Like, it took up the whole helmet.
16: Yeah.
0: I'm like, we don't have to be Arena 2, guys.
3: Come on.
0: Like, that's stop. Stop that. Yeah. I don't need the whole logo face taking up the entire side of your helmet. Like, that's
3: You're
0: ridiculous.
3: Down on that.
0: Yeah, that's no. I don't care who you are, what you've done before. You might not even have a uniform. Don't do that.
16: Don't do that one.
0: Don't do that. Didn't Georgia Tech put the giant bee on there?
2: They did one
3: time. I don't remember that.
0: That's stupid. Don't do that.
2: They had a honeycomb. Right.
0: Now, the honeycomb helmet was awesome.
16: That was clean.
2: Yeah.
0: I was fine with that. And Georgia Tech got an iconic uniform.
3: That was
0: uniform.
3: Just in the background. That wasn't really like they didn't Fair. Do much. It was just the texture, right?
0: Like Boise does the giant Bronco head.
16: Yes.
0: The whole helmet.
16: Yes.
0: Yeah, like we're playing indoor football. When we're doing that.
3: Well, Missouri does it.
0: You might as well be playing in a mall. No, I don't.
3: Wow,
0: and I love their old school Tiger throwback, but like not from the middle stripe to the bottom of the ear hole. I don't need that. Don't need that.
3: Full
0: it's too much.
3: The gigantic logos.
0: Just
3: it's
0: too
3: like
0: much.
3: The reading glasses logos. It just blows
0: Exactly.
3: Up.
0: It's what it is. I think TCU had a giant horned frog that took up the whole side of the helmet. No, don't do that.
3: You're out.
0: It's like we're playing elementary school ball.
3: Cole hates everybody.
0: Those I don't like.
3: Cranky Cole.
0: Just don't like those helmets. Don't need it. Don't need the whole side of the helmet taken up with an entire logo.
3: I'm a traditionalist. I'm with you.
0: All right. When we come back, we'll start talking some recruiting next on Jocks.
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21: 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College football kicks off in 68 days. This is McElroy and Kubelik in the morning.
0: All right, so there might not be a lot of alternates for these that we're going to name, but we have named a few that have different ones. We're going to go through, of all time, we're going to go every SEC team, you pick the helmet. Because there are actually more that have different helmets than you would think. Even if it's just one different one or one alternate, you can pick it. If you get one helmet for each SEC team, this is like our super helmet game of the week.
16: Let's go.
0: You get to pick the one. You only get one helmet, and you can pick it. It can be a small detail that changed, because Damian asked a question during the break about Mississippi State, and you go back, and they have had some bad alternates, by the way. They also had a full side of the helmet logo helmet one time, which was atrocious. They've also had some cool retro. And looking back on them, I don't know if the Curse of State is maybe not the best they've had. Of all the helmets that they've had, it might be the best looking, but we'll go through them. We're going to start basically, we'll start off last year's standings. Ole Miss, you get one helmet. It's a powder blue. It's not close.
2: Yeah, I mean, that's the only gray. Yeah.
0: Nobody going real tree?
16: No.
0: Nobody wants to go old school Navy?
16: Got old.
3: No, I like powders.
0: You hate powders.
16: Now you like powder. Interesting.
3: No. I don't hate powders.
2: They just can't win a championship.
3: I don't think it's as good as everybody. I don't think it's like the greatest helmet in the history of time. Like, I think it's a top 25 helmet, not a top 5 helmet.
0: Okay. A team that has not had many variations, but has a few. The Georgia Bulldogs.
3: Standard.
0: Yeah.
3: Classic. Not my favorite helmet, by the way. Like, a lot of people love the Georgia logo. Like, I don't know. I still, when I see that G, the block G, I still think Green Bay Packers. I probably shouldn't, but I do. I just, that's where my head goes first.
0: I mean, it can be iconic for both. I have always liked the white face mask on the Georgia helmet.
16: Yeah.
0: And when you get like a Pollock or a Robert Edwards that has like the, you know, 132 dog bones on the back.
16: Yeah.
0: it looks a lot better. So, all right, Texas, we're standard Georgia across the board. Nobody's going with like the silver spaceship. Nobody's going with like some alternate black. They haven't even had many alternates, I don't feel like.
2: I mean, I'd be okay with the black one. It's just, instead of the red helmet, it's black, but everything else is the same. Like that one, if we're going alternate, like, okay, I could rock with that, but I don't need the silver that had the retro. Like, I don't need none of that.
0: Mm-mm.
2: That's just, no.
0: Did they wear a white? They wore a white helmet one time, I think, with like the white jerseys. Maybe that was just in like some of their uniform pictures, like for the recruiting or whatever.
16: You know,
0: I thought they had a white.
3: I don't remember it, but I would take your word for it if they did. I just don't remember.
2: That does sound like Georgia.
0: There are pictures of it. I just don't know if they've actually worn it. Which I will say, it's
3: it looks good.
0: It's not a, for the road uniforms too. It's not a bad look.
3: Not bad.
0: But
16: yeah.
0: I mean, I think that's just for recruiting. The black helmet, I do think they've worn in game. All right, so we're all going standard though. That's kind of a
3: easy one. It's hard to beat that helmet.
0: Texas A&M. Recent memory, they've had a lot.
3: White.
0: They've had a lot.
2: Yeah, I think it's white.
16: White maroon face mask.
0: White with the maroon face mask, not the leather.
16: Nah.
3: I don't remember the leather face mask.
0: Oh, they went leather helmets one time. Oh. They tried it. It was a non-con. It was like a Stephen F. Austin.
16: No,
0: A&M?
16: Like,
0: yeah, they did the fake leather helmet. Oh, it was gross. No. Yeah. It's in all the head coach's office when they have all the helmets up there. It's up there. They always have it up there. I'm like, get rid of that.
3: Keep an eye out for that one, because I do not remember it.
0: I'll see if I can like find a picture of it real quick. It was egregious. It was gross.
3: Not a fan is what you're telling me.
0: They did like the carbon fiber for one game. They did the American flag inside the logo one time. They've done the matte black. Oh boy, that right there. Can we get that one back?
3: For you like it?
0: That retro?
3: I don't remember.
0: Old school
3: it.
0: Right there?
2: I don't know if I like
16: that. I don't
2: that.
16: Know about
2: that's,
16: that.
2: Yeah, that's too skinny.
16: I don't know about
0: that's
16: that one.
0: Sweet.
2: I like
0: that's
2: my right. Logos with meat on their bones.
0: I'm trying to find the one that they did that was leather. A&M had numbers on the side of their helmets at one point, 1964.
3: Look at that.
0: Apparently.
3: There we go.
0: I can't find the faux leather helmet that they wore right now, a photograph of it to show you guys. But it was egregious. It was beyond egregious, and I would say no. So we like the white with the maroon logo. That's it. Not the cursive Aggies. They've done that one a few times too.
16: Nah, I like the basic old 18.
2: White and thick letters.
0: But nobody wants the OG also.
16: Nah.
0: Golly, here it is. Oh, so dumb. Look at that right there. Look how bad that is.
16: Oh, no. Oh, no.
0: I think one of Manziel's years they did it for one.
2: That explains a lot, then. He won the only one under the influence.
0: Wow.
3: Oh, goodness.
0: All right, so we go white helmets for A&M. Alabama, there's no alternate to discuss unless somebody wants to throw out the white helmet.
2: No, I'm fine with the houndstooth.
0: You want a houndstooth helmet? Yeah.
3: Close his mic.
0: What about plaid?
2: No, that's over the line. Okay. That's over
3: when
2: the
3: line. When does houndstooth become a plaid?
0: Texas. Do we want a Texas alternate, the one with the numbers? I like the one with the numbers, but it's pretty iconic.
16: Standard.
2: Simple. I mean, there's is fine.
16: That's it.
0: Here's an interesting one next, because iconic, but you have variations. Oklahoma. I'll tell you the one that I don't want is the cream with the red logo.
2: No, I'm sorry.
0: That one doesn't
2: I know work. That's their colors, but...
0: The gunmetal doesn't work.
16: Yeah, I'll just like their basic.
0: I think you got to stay OG
2: for
0: Oklahoma. I don't need any of your alternates. Greg?
3: Oklahoma is original... Solid. Don't change it. I will admit, I don't hate when they go with like the slightly warmer white. You know what I'm talking about?
0: Yeah.
3: The it's like I don't even know. Like they wear it every once in a while.
0: No, I think it's cream.
3: It's cream. Yeah, it's just a little warmer. I don't hate it, but I think the original standard crimson and white helmets.
0: Yeah, you
3: got to
0: go
3: awesome.
0: With them.
3: Yeah.
0: All right, Vanderbilt. Do you like the new V? Do you like the star? Do you like the star with the V inside of it?
16: The star with the V inside.
0: The white one like that looks
16: good.
0: Yes,
16: yes.
0: Do you want the chain down the middle?
16: Nah, we ain't got to do all that. We ain't got to do all that. Just white on black.
0: You don't need chain hang low on your helmet?
16: No.
3: I like the star with the V, personally.
0: Yeah,
16: that was my favorite look.
3: Yeah, with a black helmet. Or a gold. Actually, go with the gold helmet.
0: You like the gold? Okay, I'm with Damien. Yeah. I like the white with the star with the V in the middle of it.
2: So it seems like we're picking SEC... over-unders, and we're all going over. Like, all of our teams are going to have white helmets.
0: But I will say, the new V has grown on me.
2: Yeah.
0: When they released the new V, I was like, y'all just ripped off Villanova. But now, when I see it on the helmet,
2: okay.
0: I was like, it's, you know what?
16: Right.
0: It's better than some of the previous that you had. So, yeah. I actually don't hate the, I actually like the white new V better than the black new V also.
16: Yes.
0: Now, I will say, the gold Vandy helmets, get them out of here. Not good.
16: I never thought they would look
2: good.
16: But
2: the V or the star?
0: Any gold helmets. Oh, okay. No, the almost all gold helmets. I don't need any of those.
2: That's
0: no. Okay. So, John, where do you go?
2: I'd be fine with the white and anchor down.
0: Okay.
2: That's fine. I'm
0: white
2: fine
0: anchor down. There
2: yeah,
0: we go. Boy, this one's got some choices, too. Missouri.
16: I'm not a big fan of their gold, Leah.
0: Because they have the old school mascot logo.
2: Yeah.
0: They have the M. Then they have the little circle tiger.
2: Yeah.
0: I don't need the Thundercats logo. Get that out of here. I'm out on that. I don't need it.
16: No.
0: I like the white old school M on the side. I think it's like the yellow M that they go with. It's a little bit more of a throwback.
16: I don't like their gold helmets at all.
0: Not a fan of those.
16: Not a fan of those at all.
0: But you only get one. Mm. This is the one I'm talking about with Missouri right there. That's the one that I'd go with almost all the time.
16: Yeah.
0: And that black one with the Thundercats logo next to it, I'm out on that one. Sorry, if you're watching on YouTube, you see what we're talking about. I'll try to describe it. I know it doesn't make for great radio. They also have a yellow with the black M. Now, they've also gone with the curse of Mizzou a couple of times on different helmets. So they actually had a, when you go look at it, they had a bunch of helmets. But this is a school that I feel like the traditional logo that they wear most, they should not be wearing. I like the block M more than I do
16: the big
0: circle tiger Thundercats. I don't need
3: really?
0: That. Really? Yes. I think the block M is better. And I think it was actually Tigers and Cursive, not Mizzou. Maybe it was Mizzou one side, Tigers on the other
2: they've
0: side.
2: They've done, yeah.
0: But they've done that a couple of times. I think the white with the yellow block M is a good look for them.
3: Interesting. See, like, this is one of the few helmets. I don't love the Block M.
0: Oh, they did the full logo too on the side of the helmet one time. It looks awful. Sorry, I just saw that.
2: The stock tiger that looked like he smelled something bad.
0: Yeah, it's terrible.
2: That's
0: No.
3: I think I'm going Thundercats here.
2: I think I'm a Greg too. I think I like that
16: really?
2: One. Yeah.
0: If you're gonna do it though, do the white one with the yip. That's back to John's point. We're all white helmets. We all need white helmets.
16: Yeah.
0: Every single team should be going with the white helmet. Okay, after
3: I think I'm going Thundercats. This is one of the few where I think I'm okay with it.
0: All right. Next is one that I do not think has an alternate that works. Tennessee.
16: No. I like the all white.
3: Traditional
16: all white. Orange tee.
0: White block tee.
3: Block tee.
0: Do not mess with it. Doesn't need to be messed with. No black, no smoke, no all orange. Don't do anything.
2: I can live with the black helmet.
0: No, you can't.
16: Black doesn't look bad.
0: Yeah. It does. It's stupid.
16: No,
0: it's terrible.
16: No,
3: you don't need to mess with it. It's already perfect.
2: I don't disagree, but if we're going alternate, I could live with the black one. Anything gray and smoky, no, that's ugly.
0: I think you missed the premise of the game. You only get one.
2: You get one.
0: There are no
2: alternates
0: in this life.
2: No. You said you choose one who had the best alternate.
0: No. This is a new game. You only get one.
16: You only get one.
0: This is our super helmet of the week.
2: You've been playing with kids too long, changing the rules midway.
0: This is it.
3: Help me out for a second. There's my pushback on the Tennessee adjusting the colors. What are their school colors?
0: Smoky gray, black, orange, and white.
3: No. They're orange, white.
0: Should never change. Yeah. No.
3: Those are their colors. There is no gray in the Tennessee color wheel.
16: It's the Smoky Mountains.
3: There is no black in the Tennessee color wheel. They are white and they are orange.
0: Yep.
3: Those are their colors. And they are not my favorite colors, full disclosure. I don't love them. But I identify with Tennessee that creamsicle orange and white. That's it.
0: Yeah,
3: other colors.
0: If you had one, it should be the traditional Tennessee helmet. And that
3: 1,000%.
0: Should be
3: 1,000%. They shouldn't ever change.
2: To combat that, Ole Miss's colors aren't that powder blue, but we love that one.
0: Yeah, I'm not making that argument. I'm just telling you should say the traditional one.
3: Tennessee has more tradition. I think when you have a traditional look, you don't get away from that. Ole Miss has to change a little bit. A little more new school. A little more new blood. Tennessee's a little more blue blood.
0: I think they
3: got to stick with what they got.
0: 800-239-9569. You want to get in, you can tweet into the show at Mac and Cube. You get one helmet for every SEC team. Which would it be? I think we all know the answer here, but actually we may get some differences for LSU. We know where Greg's going. He's already told us. It needs to stay
3: the OG gold.
16: I like the white look.
0: The white looks good, but it's not better than the OG gold. It is not. It isn't.
16: I'm going the
3: white. Not only is it not better, it's not close.
16: By a mile.
3: The OG gold is so good.
0: They have worn white. They have worn the hypercolor purple, which is gross.
3: The Power Ranger purple?
0: Yeah, that's... Well, hypercolor, best way I know to describe it, it's like it changes colors in different light.
2: It's just weird.
0: It's not good.
16: It's not a good look.
0: I think they wore a camo one time. They did wear like a gold, like a shiny gold helmet one time. Also, I think they wore that with those mustard jerseys, like a throwback. They've had some that you're kind of like, no, not the best. But I'm with Greg. The traditional gold is the one that has to be there for LSU for me.
3: It has to be.
0: Yeah.
3: It's so good. It's so good, and it should be untouched. Untouchable.
0: I think they had one game one time too, they put numbers on the side of the helmets. That was like a Fournette era alternate that they did.
3: I don't remember.
0: Yeah.
3: To me it's one of the best helmets in the sport.
0: It's up there. It's absolutely up there. All right, next would be another one that's got a lot of options here. Kentucky. We know Damian.
16: I'm going to Chrome.
0: Damian wants Chrome. Can't do it.
16: I'm with the Chrome.
0: No. John, Kentucky helmet.
16: They got a bunch.
0: They do. They've widened the variety here recently.
2: Man, there is a lot.
16: You know the Chrome is.
2: I'm going to skip the Chrome. No, thank you. No.
0: So they have white, which is like the Tim Couch era,
2: right,
0: UK.
2: Yes.
0: They've updated that to the blue. They have matte.
2: I think I want the matte blue.
0: Now, We were making fun of Missouri for Thundercats, but Kentucky actually did rip off the Thundercats logo a few years ago and try to make that happen.
3: Yeah,
0: which is that's a no go for me. That thing's gotta go. I think just I love the Tim Couch, just OG UK with the white stripe down the middle. That one's tough to beat. The blue is not bad off of that. The black options, I'm gonna go no. Specifically the black Thundercat options. The chrome, Damien, you can't even see any of it. Like, you don't even know what you're looking at.
3: Yeah, it's hard. It's very, very shiny.
16: Gotta have some sparkle, man.
3: I'm going white helmet, blue UK logo, blue.
0: Yeah,
3: blue
0: it's either white or blue, right? Here, you get with the UK logo, either white stripe on blue or blue stripe on white.
3: Their blue helmet is good.
0: It's clean.
3: Like, it's a really good helmet. Like, usually it's the blue's a little bright. Honestly, in person, it looks a little bit like the powder blue for Ole Miss, a little bit. So I could be talked into blue, but I'd lean white, but it's close.
2: I think I'd go with blue because we've probably chosen so many whites, and this blue stands out. But I think I'd have to roll with the matte one, though.
0: Okay, matte blue. I'm going, again, the white. I'm going the old Tim Couch. White with the white face mask and the blue UK with the white stripe down the middle. That's where I'm going with that one. I think I got to stay there. And then we just talked about this one during the break, but we didn't get John and we didn't get Greg's. If you went Mississippi State, because they've had the full bulldog face on the side. They had the MSU, then they had the M with the state written across it, which is awful. They have had the little M with like the airplanes, which was like some old school throwback, which actually was really cool. They've had the curse of state. They've had the Jolly Roger that they did for Leach. They've had a bunch. They did the baseball MSU logo, which I actually loved.
3: I don't remember the baseball one.
0: Yeah, it was more the thin lined MSU. It's a good look. I actually think I think Mississippi State fans don't like it, but the kind of the M with the S through it instead of the MSU, like beside each other.
3: Yeah.
0: Which Mississippi State football helmet do you go with? God, I think I'm going true.
3: This is going to be an unpopular opinion. I'm going true maroon with the block M and the script state right over the middle.
0: That's awful.
3: See, I love it. I love how awful it is. Mm. Like, that's what I love about it. It's so solid.
0: No.
3: Like, and I see that, I know exactly who I'm looking at.
0: No, I got
3: to
0: go back.
3: You write state on the side. I'm like, that could be 100 different schools.
0: No, I need to go back to the old Pig Prather MSU.
16: Yes.
0: Like going like staircase
3: see, that's
0: MSU.
3: That's like the program. That's like the program.
2: And you wonder why he likes it.
16: I mean, it's good. It's a good look.
3: It's like 1996. It's fine.
0: That's the one. Damien, which one?
16: I'm going the MSU.
0: Okay. John?
2: I want the...
0: Do you know the baseball logo one? That's the baseball logo one right there. For those watching on YouTube, see that one. I think it's super cool. I know the state fans don't like it, though. Which I get, because it's your baseball logo. It's different. Yeah. Like, you don't want those to bleed over.
2: I want the block M with the state banner, whatever, across that. Yeah, I like that one.
0: It's not a good look.
3: I can't believe it's not a good look.
16: It just reminds me of
2: it's a great look.
0: I would take the script state before that one. I would debate your full-face bulldog on one side arena helmet before I would do that.
3: I think you'd like full-face reading glasses bulldog. I thought for sure you'd go that
0: one. Not a good one. All right, two more to go. Some different variations here. South Carolina first.
16: I like they're all black.
0: Just matte, like the matte black with the sticker on it?
16: Yeah.
0: That you can't see the logo? Cool.
16: It's a good look.
0: Okay. They've got some different variations because they have a couple maroon variations, a couple black variations. They've had some white. Remember they went like the Colgate throwback with just the C on there a few years ago? Like just the big block.
3: Terrible.
0: That's not,
16: That's Colgate's.
3: I'm going to go, this one's going to surprise you. I'm going to go the garnet, whatever color they are.
0: It's garnet, yes.
3: With the white circle and then the Gamecock logo.
0: There you go. That's the one.
3: That's the one.
0: That's the one I grew up with my dad being a South Carolina fan. He's talking about this one right here. That's the Sterling Sharp, George Rogers era. Like, that thing's beautiful.
3: That's the best one.
0: That is the best one that they have. They have a couple good variations that are different. Like, the white with the big C and the Gamecock in the middle of it. is also a good one. That one's clean. Yeah. I like that one. I feel like they have a script Carolina, the curse of Carolina,
3: which I don't like
0: on the Garnet helmet. You don't like that one.
3: I don't like it. Carolina to me, and this will be like, heaven forbid you ever say this, when the first thing that comes to mind when you say Carolina, I just think North Carolina. I don't know why that is.
2: He's not wrong. Yeah, I feel the same.
3: It's not personal. It's just that's the first one I think of. I unfortunately fall into they're a little bit the same victim as when you say USC. I'm not thinking South Carolina. I'm thinking the Trojans. Not that dissimilar to when you say UT, I think Texas. Some people say Tennessee. To me, that's just the way my mind goes. So the Carolina is a really clean look, but I don't identify South Carolina as Carolina. That's my only issue. You know what I'm saying?
0: They did one where they just had like the live Gamecock, but not the whole side of the helmet. So it's actually not terrible.
3: Is it a live Gamecock or a sticker?
0: I don't know how to say that. How would you guys say that? Like, whatever. And then here's the C that they did right there. The old throwback. That's just the Colgate ripoff. Yeah, that's right there. No. That's all that is.
3: Can't do that.
0: It's not good.
2: That's Arena League to me.
0: That's just trying too hard, I feel like. I know there's some history behind it, but that's not a good look. Okay, finally, last one. You get one SEC helmet. Arkansas. They have chrome. They have chrome, Damien.
16: No, they do have chrome. No.
0: Just saying. If you wanted to go Destro, no. They've got it.
16: I go red on white.
3: Yes.
0: The classic?
16: Yeah.
0: White on red. White with the red logos.
16: Really?
0: The best one they have. God, it's tough, man, because it's – I think the OG Arkansas helmet is pretty iconic. I don't think there's
2: – Wait, with the hog facing you or, like, running sideways? Because they've done some with, like, the hog's, like, looking at you. No, and it looks like Pumbaa is just, like, riding your face. I'm like, all right, this ain't working.
0: I'm trying to see which one you're talking about. Now, the cool thing about the white one is it's an outline hog. So he's not, man, they've done more different ones than you think they have. Either red, white, and blue one. The white one looks great. Golly, I can't do another white one, can I? I got to go
3: you
0: with the OG.
3: You absolutely can.
0: I'm going with the OG.
2: There is this, Cole. There is this.
0: They put that on there one time?
2: Allegedly.
0: I know that's part of their logo, but I didn't know they put that on the helmet.
16: They just need to keep that on t-shirts.
0: That is Pumbaa, by the way. Right. Yeah, that is... I'm going to go with the OG. I'm with Damien.
16: Yeah, man.
0: Give me the red with the white hog running sideways, not running at you. And I think that's the best that they can do. I haven't seen like what their – oh, wow. Their football page has a helmet history. In 57 to 63, they had numbers on the side. So there you go. Well, they have a couple old school hog logos that were just a little bit different that I love, by the way. Let's get back to those. All right, so that was our You Choose One helmet. Inside the SEC. We're going to talk some recruiting news, notes from Auburn and Alabama, and then Steve Wiltfong joins the show. Before we do that, Greg, tell our listeners about Cantee.
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0: All right, one quickly we didn't do. There are not many options here, but Auburn?
16: I'm going.
0: They have worn orange face masks.
16: They have.
0: They have worn navy face masks. They have worn white face masks. If you had one... They've also worn, like, the pale orange and then the metal orange face masks.
3: Yeah.
0: The shiny. The new shiny.
16: I'm going Stormtrooper white.
3: I'm going all white.
2: Same.
0: Such a good look. It is. Yeah. They've worn gray face masks, too.
16: They wore that in a bowl game, didn't they?
0: Well, that's what it was a while back, yeah.
16: Yeah, yeah.
0: And then, like, 58 had the numbers on it back in the day, way back in the day. All right, so we all think white for Auburn. White helmet, white face mask. It's a great look. It is. Not many options there. Because the 5017, they did the throwback there. Mm-hmm. What year? That was like maybe that was like 2017, 2007, maybe something in there. They did that, and they wore them at home with the gray face mask and no logo. All right, we'll get to a break. Come back, talk some recruiting right after this.
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34: You know, summer is a great time to re-examine how much time your kids are spending on social media, along with what they are seeing and who they are engaging with. Ask them how the posts in their feed make them feel. These apps are built to be addictive, so kids, all of us in fact, will keep coming back for more, even when we are made to feel worse. It's bizarre. You might need to help your son or daughter reset their algorithm by unfollowing certain accounts and following or interacting with more positive ones. They might need suggestions of other healthier things to do, or to see you leading the way by example and putting your own phone away. In the run-up to bedtime, everyone's phone should go away, no questions asked. And if you need some help, sort of, I guess, resetting expectations, try engaging parents of your kids' friends for a more coordinated effort. I'm Dr. Sanjay Gupta, helping you live a better life.
0: Good week in the morning. We had a couple flips over the weekend. We had some commitments over the weekend. Recruiting news seems to be trending up for Auburn and Alabama. There's a little bit of a black cloud over Alabama recruiting right now. Some people just can't get out of their minds that maybe things aren't as bad as it seems. We'll go through some of the commitments, talk about some of the flips here in just a moment. First, Greg, tell our listeners about Polar Bear Services.
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0: All right, a couple of commitments over the weekend for Auburn and Alabama. We'll break those down, discuss both with Steve Wildfong, one of the best to do it, and get his thoughts on where is Alabama in recruiting right now. We'll discuss that more right after this on Jock.
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0: All right, welcome back in. McElroy and Kubik in the morning. Appreciate you guys being with us. It is 9:32, Monday, June 22nd, right here on Jocks. A couple different, I guess, feelings about where some things are in recruiting right now. So I wanted to bring in Steve Wildfong from On3 and Rivals to discuss sort of where some things are right now. It was a big weekend for a lot of folks in recruiting, a lot of commitments. But, Steve, I want to start with Alabama. And you had a corner flip from Vandy over the weekend. You also had, that was Braylon Gibbs. You also had cornerback Darius White commit from Creekside High School in Fairburn, Georgia. Where is Alabama in recruiting, though? Because a lot of people are focused in on these rankings and where they are. We've seen this not matter until we get closer to actual signing day. How would you describe Alabama recruiting in its totality right now?
15: Well, I think that recruiting for Alabama in the 2027 cycle, and good morning, is it's going to be a much smaller class. What they've done on the trail the last 2 years, what they've done in the transfer portal over those same stretches. They've built a roster that they're very excited about. I know that internally they feel like they've hit big on the recruiting trail the last two cycles. And I don't think they're going to invest a ton of resources from a financial standpoint into this class. And unless you're a no-brainer player and it's going to be a smaller haul, I think they've landed some guys that they're really excited about, particularly at the quarterback position. Darius White's a defensive back that they've been on for a long time that has a lot of traits. You look at this running back, Ty Phillips, out of North Carolina. He's a physical specimen that's got some high upside ability. Nigel Newkirk, this is they have one of the best quarterback duos in the country and one of the best running back duos in the country. So they're addressing some long-term needs, but I feel like holistically as a program, they like where they're at, and the 2027 recruiting class is going to be much smaller.
3: Yeah, I mean, they only have, I think, 9 seniors on the roster. So, I mean, it's not like they can go out and sign 30 guys. They don't have the numbers. They don't have the scholarships. So I guess where is the panic coming from? Because you look at the 3-star guys, everyone's panicked.
15: Well, nor is it worth it. I didn't mean

0: Pace that committed 6'3", 233 from DeMatha, which I think just signifies something real. Auburn has not had traditional success recruiting DMV maybe ever until now, and I realize your defensive coordinator is a big part of that. But where do you sort of view? How do you categorize what Alex's goal is doing for Auburn right now?
1: Well, I love what they're doing foundationally, and obviously Alex Golish and this new staff is showing their chops on the trail. They beat Miami for a tailor-made Miami running back, Mycen Johnson-Cook, who was leaning towards Miami late in the process. They beat Georgia for a very versatile defensive back, top 100 player, Chance Gilbert, who can do a lot of things in the secondary. They beat Notre Dame for an offensive lineman, another top 100 recruit, Leighton Von Brandt. And you talk about Notre Dame, they're the program that has probably produced the most difference makers at the position in the NFL right now. And Leighton Von Brandt was a huge Notre Dame lean, picks Auburn. Isaac McNeil is a fantastic linebacker. They're really getting big, versatile defensive linemen in this class and guys that can be difference makers out on the perimeter in space. They're recruiting at a high level. They have the resources and the support to continue to compete on the trail with the heavyweights. And I think as this moves forward, you're going to see Coach Golish and his administration and staff continue to organize and rally resources around this program. I like what they did in the transfer portal from a culture standpoint. This quarterback that they have coming in from USF that put up over 4,000 yards of total offense, there is not a better leader in the sport that's going to help set the tone for where this program is going to go down the road. And I think we'll continue to see them recruit at a high level and stack recruiting classes. And I believe that Auburn's going to be a player in the transfer portal after this season. It's just a staff full of good dudes, great energy in the building, great cohesiveness. It's an environment that kind of reminds me of what Dan Lanning's got going on at Oregon, where everybody loves coming to work, being around the head coach. He kind of – now Coach Golish has got to prove it at a place like Auburn, right? You know, but if, as far as like creating a culture in the building, which I know you know, Cole, you've been inside, it is a fun place to be right now. And recruit, it's resonating with recruits. And but you got to have the support to get the recruits also, and they have those resources.
2: So how big will Auburn's class ultimately be? They're at 22 now, top 10 in the country. A handful of 4-stars, handful of 3-stars. So how big do you anticipate this class being?
1: Well, they got this receiver, Cedric Simmons, who's going to be an exciting gadget guy. Auburn's trending for him ahead of his decision tomorrow. I think they'd love to land at least another defensive lineman, Carlos Mays, out there. They're in a battle with Ohio State and Georgia for him. Tay Walden is a outstanding athlete recruit that could really be a difference maker on both sides of the ball. Auburn is on his short list. So, and receiver Deshaun Hall is someone that recently camped at Auburn that they're trending for. So those are just some names off the top of my head. They're not done by any stretch. And I would imagine they've left some room for some senior evaluations as well. Guys that are going to have – and Alabama, the same thing, right? They're going to watch tape on guys that are going to have good senior seasons, and they're going to have a spot for them. They're going to be able to recruit these guys, particularly Alabama. And I love that strategy. You look at Ohio State, they landed about 5-6 guys at the end of last year's cycle that just had outstanding senior years, guys that maybe were either A, overlooked, or B, continued to develop sport. Ohio State was able to flip a corner from Pennsylvania that was committed to Florida State that may start as a true freshman for the Ohio State Buckeyes. So Alabama is going to be particularly a program to watch in that regard. But Auburn, too, I think they'll save a couple for senior evals.
0: Visiting with Steve Wilfong from the On3 Sports Network, talking recruiting. Give us some bigger surprises right now who are making moves, doing some things that maybe are not traditional or have been unexpected for this 27 class.
1: As far as like the recruiting rankings go?
0: Yeah, or just guys that are making some ground with higher profile recruits. Yeah. Like the landscape is completely morphed and changed. Like one of the things, I'll just roll this into this question. Like the reason I wanted to ask you about Alabama is I think, especially where we live, we still have this mindset of what Kirby did for such a long

0: time, what Saban did before him of, unless you're piling up these five stars and you're just running away from everybody else, is your class even really that good? Is it even worth talking about? And do we need to change our mindset now with who you're realistically going to be able to get? And then I guess how the portal is also going to be included in what people are doing.
1: Yeah. So I would say high school recruiting is still foundationally where you're going to start your roster if you're a contender. And that's going to either dictate how you attack the portal, but it still helps you set the tone from a culture standpoint. And if you look at the trends, if you look at last year's cycle, you look at this year's cycle, the teams that are in the mix for the national championship are typically signing big classes. They may mix in a small class like Alabama is this year. But you combine that with your transfer portal, you combine that with your transfer portal maneuvers and making sure that you continue to have depth across your football team with guys that fit your culture and your scheme, and making sure you have the resources to compete for. Each program is going to deem 10 guys a year as must gets, and making sure you have the resources in addition to the relationships to go out and land them. And as far as just programs, you guys are down there in SEC country. I mean, a team that is going nowhere is Notre Dame. They are recruiting at a very high level. They signed the number two class in the country last year. They have the number three class in the country this year. No program has recruited on the D-line and in the secondary in America better than Notre Dame. They've maintained consistent, top-notch offensive line recruiting. And this is a program, since Marcus Freeman took over, that has made sure that their quarterback room has been as good as it could be under the circumstances. And they have a guy this year that has a chance to be a Heisman candidate, particularly with what they have around them. And I think that Marcus Freeman continues to grow as a coach. He is someone that is obviously a terrific motivator, and the guys love playing for him. And in his young career, he's still learning how to consistently win games on Saturdays, which is the next step to make sure you're playing in the meaningful games you want to play in at the end of the year. But they are stacking talent. They can basically draft the players they want out of the portal because of what they offer and the guys they go after in the portal. They are a program that is doing as great a job as anybody in the sport right now.
2: Seems like Miami's right there as well, one of the top programs every year, it feels like, from a recruiting standpoint, and yet they are also still very active in the portal. How are they able to do both?
1: Well, they have the support and resources. They are never going to be outdone from a relationship standpoint. Their head coach is relentless on the trail. Their general manager, Dennis Smith, is relentless on the trail. And there is an expectation in that building that they're going to recruit at a high level and have great relationships. And then they have the support to go out and win on the financial front if they have to. And they're creative, and they don't care who they rub wrong to get the players that they want to compete at the highest level.
0: Steve Wilfong, the best when it comes to recruiting. Wanted to get your updates on kind of where Auburn, Alabama were, who else was making some noise that we need to be paying attention to. Great stuff. Always appreciate you, and I look forward to doing it again soon.
1: Guys, I'd do it every day if you'd have me. You guys take care, man. Have a good one.
0: Sounds good. Steve Wilfong. Love talking recruiting with him because he does it better than anybody, and maybe not pushing the panic button on Alabama like some folks are. And impressed with what Alex Golis, that Auburn staff, are putting together. So we'll continue following it and continue discussing it. And we have more, including bad box scores of the day, next on Jocks.
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0: Some big breaking news in the world of collegiate sports. Dusty May is reportedly going to take the Dallas Mavericks job. So Michigan, coming off a national championship in hoops, GMAC, going to lose their head coach and now going to have to find a new coach rolling in the next season with obviously a lot of roster to replace. But I don't think a lot of people should look at this as, oh, problems with college basketball. This is the Dallas Mavericks with Cooper Flagg and a young roster that you have a chance to build around, and you got a chance to get to the NBA and miss some of the headaches that do come with college basketball right now. Like, I don't solely put this on, oh, look at all the issues with college basketball. And this is a guy that took FAU to the Final Four, won a national title with Michigan, and now is going to head off to the NBA.
2: Yeah, I mean, it's not surprising. I mean, you get a chance to go coach what might be a generational guy in Cooper Flagg. I don't know if he will be or not. Certainly, things are looking promising at this point. For sure, in the long-term hopes of the Mavericks, certainly relying on Cooper Flagg. I can't imagine they'd make a mistake and let that guy go. They would never do that. They'd never let all-stars or perennial all-pros walk out the door for little to nothing in exchange. But I think it makes sense. I think it is harder to coach in college basketball than it is in the NBA, especially if you have a superstar player. So who can blame him?
0: Cooper Flagg, 21 points per game. 7 rebounds per game, 4.5 assists per game this past season. So, I mean, a guy that obviously I think proved number one overall pick, a guy you're going to be able to build around. But what does this do for Michigan now, and what other coaches are on the table as far as maybe Michigan going after? I mean, are they going to be basically be able to have their pick of who they want to go get?
2: I mean, I think they'll try. I think it's pretty safe to assume they'll go after anybody they want, whether or not that person will ultimately decide to take the job. So you call Nate Oates, probably. Why wouldn't you? I would if I were them. Do you call the guy at UCLA? Do you call – I mean, it's Michigan. I think they have really deep pockets. They obviously have tremendous resources and support. So I'm sure they'll be fielding a lot of phone calls over the next couple of days, because this is not something I'd even had on my radar. Did you?
0: No, I don't think a lot of people thought this was going to be real, thought this was coming. But now it's going to happen. So you got – big backing to work with. We've seen what Michigan has done in the portal. We know how they have spent, and I think that's going to make it attractive. Obviously, it's one of the bigger basketball brands that you're also going to be able to be taking the job of, and they just won a national championship. So I think a lot of things align for a lot of people to have real interest in that job. And, you know, I don't know who Michigan is going to look at. I do know this, that those players are now going to have a chance to hit the portal.
2: Yeah.
0: And that not only changes things for Michigan, that changes things for players that might be looking to go somewhere else. And other teams that are spending, looking to add, you know, a Lincoln Cosby, a Joseph Hartman, a Trey McKinney, guys that are on Oscar Goodman, that Michigan roster right now. And that's one of the big things with a coaching move with where the portal still is that they have, what do they have, 15 days to be able to hit the portal and potentially go play somewhere else.
2: Yeah. I think that's always the trickiest part with the coaching change at this time, is that portal window opens and guys can go. Just what are the resources like at other places? Have you already spent all your money? You know, or can you come up with some more? But some of the, just looking at this quickly, some of those that could take over for Dusty May, Mike Boynton, who was at one point the Oklahoma State head coach. He was one of Michigan's top assistants last year. Grant McCaslin, who's at Texas Tech. Billy Donovan, he's currently a coaching free agent. Or will he go back to college, or will he stay in the pros? That's up in the air.
0: Brad Stevens?
2: Nah, no way.
0: No?
2: No way. Dude's running the Celtics. He's got a pretty good gig.
11: Maybe about to get Giannis, too.
2: TJ Olzelberger, who... so obviously done a good job at Iowa State, and then Ben McCollum, who was at Iowa this past year. But would he be willing to leave after 1 year? I mean, there's a lot of options, more options on the table apparently than I would have thought. But they'll try everybody, you know that.
0: Absolutely. It's going to be interesting to watch, because there are a couple of people that are saying make Hurley say no. I don't know. Why would he say yes based on what he's done?
2: Yeah, I mean, if he can get a job in the NBA, I would think the NBA would be pretty attractive. I mean, he hasn't – when was the last time he – did Hurley, or did you say Donovan?
0: No, there are a lot of people that are saying Michigan is going to attempt to make Hurley say no.
2: Oh, but why would he –
0: to leave UConn, which
2: no,
0: I don't
2: – no.
0: I don't
2: think – I was reading Billy Donovan. Billy Donovan, I also have the same approach to him. Make him say no. Maybe they have two head coaches. You get Hurley and Billy Donovan.
0: Ooh, they can afford it. I feel like you're all those billionaires.
2: So all the Big Ten money, right? Time that you said something. So yeah, clearly Michigan can have whoever they want according to this article. Just make them say no.
0: Well, you got to get a coach one, then you got to retain some roster two, because as far as what you're going to be able to add, it might be a little bit more limited. So I don't know. This is one that I think has taken a lot of people by surprise. And obviously, if you're the Mavs, you want to get this done before the draft, and you want to know, heading into free agency, how you're going to be able to manage things and work things. But now it looks like you have your new head coach, and a lot of people are going to be excited about it. So a lot of people are going to say, too, you know, the head coach thing in the NBA is what it is. Going to be a lot more player-driven, a lot more leadership-driven. I love looking at it how the Knicks put their roster together, just not as one of, okay, let's just go get the most expensive free agent, biggest star out there, and make that happen. But you're able to put together some guys that had some continuity, found some leadership, found some winners, and that's why you were able to go and win. 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Catch up on what you missed. We also talk about college football helmets, iconic helmets, uniforms changing, which ones are acceptable, which ones maybe should go away that we should never see again. 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We'll talk more recruiting tomorrow. We'll wrap up College World Series as a national champion will be announced tonight. Tim Stevens on the big divide in college football coming up tomorrow. Craig Harbert joins us to give us a little bit more insight on Auburn and Alabama recruiting, where that is right now. 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
4: 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Landrum Roberts, Matt Smith, Conrad Van Order, Molly Robinson. This is Three Man Front on Jones.
0: It is 10 o'clock. We begin a brand new week. We are 1 month away from SEC Football Media Days in Tampa, Florida. 4 weeks from today. Everybody will be ready as the SEC football season will be on the cusp of beginning. Talking season will be over with.
33: There's really nothing to talk about anyways, Pat.
0: No.
33: Nothing going on, Greg Sankey. You think his binder for SEC Media Days, it's the same size as last year or every year? It just incrementally gets bigger.
1: I'm just curious if his State of the Conference speech is going to be so long, it'll be like the Academy Awards where there will be music playing in the background to try to get him off the stage to try to keep on schedule.
33: Yes.
1: It's going to be wild. 1 month from today, football
33: season.
1: Francis
33: Ford Coppola Lifetime Achievement Award.
1: Yeah, right around the corner. But we're going to start today. Did not have this on my bingo card that we would start today's program talking college basketball, but this is a big one. This is huge. As reports are coming out of Michigan that Michigan coach Dusty May is finalizing a deal to take over the Dallas Mavericks in the NBA. May, 49 years old, a former UAB assistant coach on the South Side for Andy Kennedy. He led Michigan to the national title this year. He'll coach a franchise with Cooper Flagg. Not bad.
33: Mm-mm.
1: Got some good pieces around Cooper Flagg in that franchise. The Mavericks fired Jason Kidd after a 26-56 season last year. May led Michigan to a 64-13 record over two seasons in Ann Arbor, national championship the last year. Man, this is big, and this will have obviously a lot of repercussions around the game.
33: You don't call it a trend, but we saw it with Tony Vitello at Tennessee, a baseball coach who won a national title. We've seen it in college football, I guess, before. But for Dusty May to be the first college head coach to take a head coaching job since 2019 – actually, that surprised me a little bit. I thought that there had been...
1: former Michigan head coach.
33: Yeah, and former Michigan coach. And of course, when we saw Beilein do that. But if Dusty May had aspirations of coaching at the professional level, some might argue that your roster and the league is a lot more stable than what you're getting right now, the fluidity and the volatility of college athletics.
1: You know, you watch the demeanor of Dusty May, and I don't pretend to watch NBA basketball on a nightly basis, so I'm just going to state that for the record. But when I do watch it, it seems like Dusty May has the perfect personality and demeanor for the NBA. You know, he's not very demonstrative on the sideline, even when he coached at FAU and coached at Michigan. He's very level-headed. It seems like he doesn't go crazy a lot on the referees or his players. So I think this is a really good fit for him. His record speaks for itself. He won a natty. He's been to two Final Fours. So, I mean, from a career aspiration standpoint, you would think that, you know what, this is a perfect time for him to jump off to the NBA.
33: And if you want to make the comparison, you take Billy Donovan, the two titles that he won at Florida. But Billy Donovan's been in the NBA, and I didn't realize it until I read it, since 2015. How many NBA titles has Billy Donovan won as a head coach? Point being, Dusty May, he can have a long career in the NBA if he chooses to, and I think he's a heck of a coach, and why not? You can always come back.
1: First time since 1988 that a national championship winning coach, Larry Brown, was the last guy to do it, where he won the Natty and then left immediately for the NBA. That's what Larry Brown did back in the late 80s.
33: And this is a lot like we got with Matt Rhule coming out of the college ranks from Baylor and then going to Carolina. And remember, he was supposed to get on that jet to go interview, I think, for the Giants job. Mm-hmm. And Carolina didn't let him get back on the plane without an offer he couldn't refuse. Could have been that way with Dusty May, but Dusty May is actually, besides being tied to a school that has done some really, really shady and below board things here in the last, what, three calendar years, Dusty May, good guy, and I hope he does well.
1: I was noticing that Conrad was re-upping his Yay Alabama subscription a few minutes ago, and I don't think that that is by coincidence.
33: No, it's not.
1: Because Nate Oates' contract, I want to make sure that the ink is dry on Nate's new deal. He's supposed to get $7.25 million through 2032. Now, if Oates decided to leave the capstone, that is a $15 million deal in which Michigan would have to strike a check.
3: Yeah, they don't want to do that.
1: To Greg Byrne in the University of Alabama.
3: Can't afford it. Don't want to do it.
33: You think it's personal now, though, with Michigan? It's like we thought we had to bore.
1: Yeah.
33: Now let's just back up the Brinks truck. We're going to pay too much in this buyout, but we got to get Nate.
3: Well, and we'll see what happens, but I was talking with them before the show. I said, just think in a couple weeks there could be some weird alternate reality where Kalen DeBoer and Nate Oates both left Alabama for Michigan in a six-month span. But, I mean, he's going to be at the top of the list, I would imagine. I'm sure they'll have their conversation, or his agent will have their conversation. But
33: I'd always heard buyout. Michigan State for Nate Oates was – is it either one? I know the history with Nate Oates there at Romulus, but is there a preference, do we believe, with Nate Oates? Would he rather be in Sparty, or would he rather be there at the flagship?
3: I hope it's Sparty.
1: Which means he'd have to wait a while.
33: Right.
1: To get that job.
3: Yeah, whenever Izzo decides to hang it up. Yep.
1: Yep.
3: But yeah, that name's going to be floating around.
33: Which might be when the good Lord calls him.
1: $15 million. Do you think that's too much for Michigan?
3: I mean, it's a hefty buyout, but I think we all know that.
33: That's 2 years of Bryce Underwood.
3: If that, yes.
1: Yaxel Lindeborg got what, $4 million?
33: Yeah.
1: To play for Michigan this last year?
3: If they identify that Nate Oates is the one guy that they have, then I don't think money would be an obstacle. But it's a large buyout. That's a lot of money.
33: It's 2.5. Well, it's 3 Brendan Sorsby's.
3: Well, and they have the, what's his name? The Oracle guy is their booster. So they've got somebody with a B next to his net worth that can stroke a check if need be.
1: So all kidding aside, are you concerned?
3: A little bit.
1: A little bit?
3: A little bit. Because this does seem like one of those jobs that you would potentially leave for. But, I mean, I would have said the same thing with Kentucky. Like, that's a job that's hard to turn down, and he ultimately did turn that job down. So
33: this is one that probably warrants a conversation with your – probably with your family.
3: Yeah, I would think so.
1: And the timing is perfect for Dusty May because tomorrow night's the NBA draft.
3: And he can draft Yaxel Lindeborg with the 9th overall pick if he wants to.
1: See?
33: Oh, yeah.
3: Wouldn't that be something?
1: All coming together. Too bad Mark Cuban doesn't own the team anymore.
33: Is there another natural fit? Because I was going through it. Of who would be that replacement? I don't think that goes somewhere off the wall like North Carolina did with Malone.
1: Some of the early, and this is early, but a lot of the Michigan websites are saying that they would just probably go internal. It's a general feeling.
33: But okay.
1: It is early. We're about an hour into this breaking news story. So who knows? By the time we go off the air, it might be Andy Kennedy and Nate Oates and
33: Whittingham, I'm reading through your file here. You coached a little JV girls back in the day.
1: Maybe they asked Bruce to come out of retirement for a few years.
33: Yes. Yes.
3: Why not? I'd absolutely ask the question.
1: Phone call.
33: Yeah.
3: Yeah. You have to. Make them say no.
1: Mm-hmm.
3: Yeah, I guess Billy Donovan's off the board because we all thought he was going North Carolina, but I think he's set in the NBA.
33: What about Todd Golden?
3: Does he have any tie? I don't.
1: Call Brian Edwards. I'm sure Brian.
33: One of the Miller.
3: Well, we know what Brian would say. Why would Todd Golden ever leave Florida? He's never going to go anywhere. He's going to stay in Gainesville for 50 years. That would be Brian's stance.
1: Yeah.
3: And I don't blame him.
1: So that is the big story around these neck of the woods. Dallas Mavericks set to hire Michigan coach Dusty Mace. We'll see if Nate Oates gets a call or not. Tonight, a champion will be crowned. In Omaha, Nebraska, is Oklahoma won game 1-9-3 over North Carolina. And then, of course, yesterday, the Tar Heels held off elimination. They beat the Sooners 6-2. How about Caden Glauber? 5 innings pitched, 1 hit ball. He struck out 8. Glauber, whose dad played for the Reds organization, missed his entire senior year of high school to enroll early in Chapel Hill. He's been incredible. His team is 29-0 when he has towed the rubber for North Carolina this year. That is incredible. Conrad and I were having this conversation earlier this morning. I know he threw 5 innings.
3: You're putting him out there today. I don't care if it's for one batter. You're putting him out there.
33: Yeah, there's
1: situational. You need a strikeout.
3: Let him pitch the first batter and then take him out. You know, at least something to keep.
33: You go college baseball yesteryear, you think back to when Skip Bertman, how they used Ben McDonald, and Ben McDonald's arm was barely hanging on by a tendon by the time he left. You don't feel so bad. Put him out there. Let him throw.
3: It's the last game of the season.
33: He is getting paid.
1: He's an employee. Sometimes we do this show, we don't feel our best.
33: Hmm. Nope.
1: He just needs
3: my arm hurts
1: there.
3: Some days.
33: I've got an upper back issue today. Upper.
3: Mm. You had to clarify that one?
33: Yeah, I did, because it's rare. Normally it's in the lower back, right, Pat?
1: Mm-hmm.
3: Is he still 17 or is he 18? I'm trying to see exactly, because I know he was 17 when he started there. I'm trying to find his birthday. But he's young, right? You can come back.
1: He can bounce back.
3: He's going to have Tommy John's at some point anyway. Yeah. Like, it's a guarantee at this point.
33: All the hormones they put in the chicken, he'll be fine.
3: He'll be fine.
1: Just go ahead and blow the arm out tonight. That way he can start his rehab process during the off year and then come back, you know, 8 months from now. He'll be all right.
3: It is wild, though. And you know,
33: heaven
3: you never know.
33: His poor parents are listening to this show.
3: You never know how these things are going to work out. He was the 240th overall prospect in this last recruiting class. I think he's better than a lot of those kids that were ranked ahead of him.
1: Yeah.
3: He's awesome.
1: Well, Oklahoma, if you think about it, 3 weeks ago in Atlanta, the Sooners had to beat number two Georgia Tech. Yellow Jackets were number two in the tournament. They had to beat them in consecutive games to win the Atlanta Regional, which was thought, there's no way. The number two team in Atlanta, you got to beat them twice, and they did. So now tonight, Oklahoma is vying for their third national title, their first since 1994. But more importantly, for everybody within the sound of my voice, it is all about SEC, about our brethren in Norman, Oklahoma tonight, getting it done. Because since 2019, when Vandy won it, we didn't have a national championship tournament in 2020 because of COVID. Then Mississippi State, Ole Miss, LSU, Tennessee, then LSU again. Six consecutive SEC champions have become world champions, national champions in Omaha. So we have got to take care of business. It will be the first time since 2018 when Oregon State won it that an SEC team did not win it. So lots on the line tonight. SEC pride.
33: Move over, Patty. Yeah, so.
3: Well, they owe us. We opened the door for them in Texas. Now, Texas and the softball for Oklahoma has been great, but Texas has won back-to-back softball championships. So, come on, Oklahoma.
33: I think this will be the first time that I've openly rooted for Oklahoma.
3: Yeah, me too.
33: In anything.
3: Yeah. It's a weird feeling.
1: Will Bill Belichick be there tonight?
3: No, I don't think
1: so. Don't think so?
3: I don't think so.
1: Because we know that Stoops and everyone else in the Oklahoma
33: will
1: be there.
33: You'll have Barry Switzer. Yeah. You'll have everybody there.
1: Yeah. Venables.
3: Bill's a little busy.
33: Somebody in Hollywood, we forgot that they did their undergrad at OU. Somebody will show up.
3: Yeah.
33: It's like, hey, like an Eric Stone Street type. Kansas State.
3: Yeah, that was a good pull. Yeah, that was good.
33: Thanks.
1: So we'll see what happens tonight as Oklahoma and North Carolina will wrap up the college baseball season. We're wide open today. We'd love to hear from you. A lot that we'll get into throughout the show, including Team USA, big win against Australia. I understand that Conrad had a very interesting viewing party. We'll get that report from him a little bit later. We will hear from you, 1-800-239-WJOX. The text line is open, 205-834-9450. Also, some recruiting news over the weekend. And when we left on Thursday, you started hearing all the aftermath of the Protect College Sports Act. We'll give you an update there, what the latest is, some of the things that the SEC and the Big Ten are currently saying as this thing appears to be off the rails and Ted Cruz believes the votes are there and that it will become now the House of Representatives' job to get it done.
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0: It is 10:17 on this Reaction Monday. Text line is open, 205-834-9450. What a game on Friday. Team USA against Australia, 66,925 in Seattle in appearance. The Americans clinch first place in Group D. Man, it was a crazy sight. This is the way it sounded on Fox.
1: Robinson fizzing it back. Serginho does. Blocked. Still in. Might be two. Is two. Or maybe not. The flag comes up for offside. Freeman thought he was celebrating a World Cup goal.
2: After factual review, the goal scorer was not in offside position.
1: And the building shakes in Seattle.
0: That was the second goal by Team USA to go up 2-0, and it was Alex Freeman, the son of former Green Bay Packer wide receiver Antonio Freeman, puts it in the back of the net. Hoover's Chris Richards, he also had another really good game. Remember, he was perfect in game one for Team USA in passes. Now, he did miss four passes, but so far in the tournament, he is 175 of 179. He's only missed four passes. That is the second highest passing accuracy of any player in World Cup appearances since 1966. So he is having quite the tournament.
3: This is very surface level because I admit that I don't watch a whole lot of hockey or hockey or soccer. But soccer being the case, I do feel like watching this U.S. team, passing is better. They have better control. And a lot of the 50-50 balls, and I don't mean like going up for a header, but a lot of just the keeping possession, regaining possession in some of the little scrums that they have. I feel like the United States is better than ones that I remember on the men's side. That's as soccer as I can get.
4: In listening to, you know, a lot of the, you know, former players and the analysts and stuff after the game, it was crazy to hear for the first time that I can ever remember hearing this of you have people that are professionals and really know what they're talking about saying, don't be surprised if the United States ends up making a run, or don't be surprised if you see the United States, you know, making a run to the semis or something, which, I mean, we're not used to hearing those kinds of things. I mean, Pat brought up the fact that we clinched our group thanks to Paraguay and their victory. That's the first time we've done that in almost 20 years. It was 2010 the last time that we won our group, and you just kind of look at what some of the predictions are for the path we could have. And it's pretty favorable. And we did it without our best player on Friday because Pulisic was out.
3: Does it not feel like this U.S. team has more of a threat to score at any time than other ones that we've seen in the past?
0: Seems to me, but I'm like you. I mean,
3: we look like we're a lot more athletic than we have been. Like more talent. It's a fun team to watch. We're winning right now. That's always fun.
4: We're taking it more. You can tell that we have kind of doubled down on making sure we're competitive. Whereas for a long time, it was like, oh, okay, we're glad we made it. Let's have some fun. You know, go USA. But now it really feels like, oh, okay, we're taking this seriously, and we have an expectation that we can go out there and compete with essentially anybody in the field and give them a game.
0: The U.S. is now 11-2-1 in World Cup history when they score first.
4: That's pretty good.
3: Wow.
4: That's a good strategy, too, typically, is scoring first. Typically works out.
0: And score more than the other team.
4: That's another good strategy, yes.
0: All right, so set the stage. I was out and about Friday, did not have an opportunity to go to a local establishment to enjoy the game, but I am curious because I heard a lot of rumors around Metro Birmingham that Conrad was going to potentially be popping in a couple of different places to watch the game. So did you go somewhere, and are you at liberty to tell us what happened?
4: Yeah, so if you were listening to the show last Tuesday when we were at Social Taco, I had we'll call him a middleman in the situation, FSU Dave, and he was trying to mend the relationship that's been fractured between myself and Hastings ahead of our big trivia showdown coming up. And he had invited me. He said, hey, we're going to this place on Friday. Would love for you to come out, cheer on the United States. Maybe you and Hastings could share a cold beverage together, and, you know, bygones could be bygones, and we could all move forward in the situation. So I accepted the invitation, and I made my way to a very nice establishment on Friday. And when I got there at first, It was definitely a bit of a cold reception, not from Dave. Dave and Mary were there, and they were
0: Mary was great.
4: Mary, yeah, she was there.
0: Okay.
4: But Hastings, he's not there yet. I will just put it that way. And so we kind of...
0: So you walk in, and there's Dave, FSU Dave, and Mary.
4: Yes.
0: Okay.
3: Did he acknowledge you at all?
4: Yes. Let me say this. I was under the impression that Hastings knew I was going to be in attendance.
0: Oh, okay.
4: He was not.
3: He didn't know.
4: He was not. So he certainly had some things to say to me when I first got there. And because, you know, I was thinking, oh, okay, you know, it's all going to be cool. And he was not cool with it. And, you know, we got to hang out for a little bit and it was fine. But it got a little heated at one point because I was, you know, maybe... Not, I don't want to say I was taking shots at Hastings, but it was kind of the, hey, man, you can't back out of this. Like, there's a lot of people counting on you. We have people wanting to contribute to charity to be a part of this event. And a lot of people are really looking forward to the
3: trivia
4: showdown.
3: True American trivia.
4: Yeah. And he needs to hold up his end of the bargain. And, you know, it got a little heated. And he was, you know, obviously not happy with me being there. And he did at one point.
0: When you say it got heated, what did he say?
4: He asked the bartender to remove me from the location.
0: Are you serious?
4: Yes.
5: Whoa.
3: Mm-hmm.
0: Okay. So obviously, this is somewhere that Hastings.
4: He had a good relationship with the staff there. Okay. And he let them know that I'm
0: so
4: not
0: basically
4: exactly
0: were,
4: his favorite person.
0: So basically, you were coming into his den
4: yes.
0: to watch a game, and you're rearranging the furniture.
3: This will break it down. I'm trying to think of the venue. Did they have specified security with T-shirts, or was this just, hey, you're a bartender, tell him to get out?
4: No,
3: that'll
4: it was,
3: break it down.
4: It was
3: me.
4: Yeah, it was just a bartender,
3: just
4: but
3: a
4: it was
3: bartender.
4: Somebody that he seemed to have
0: so
4: a personal relationship
0: to
4: with.
0: To be removed from the premises.
4: Yes, and so I left. So I didn't stay for the whole match because Hastings wanted.
0: So you didn't want to. You didn't want to make a scene
3: at that point.
4: I've done enough damage to that.
3: At that point, if I'm FSU Dave or if I'm somewhere and I'm witnessing this and this is very uncomfortable for somebody like me, I go ahead and I say, "Hey, Connor, don't worry about it. I got it. I'll pay your tab. Just probably better that you just
0: yeah,
3: go.
0: Just leave."
4: Well, and at that point, I had already taken care of my bill and every, but it was one of those things where, you know, I was talking to Dave and he was like, you know, I just probably better for everybody. Like, we're glad that you came. Sorry that it went this way. And I think he maybe felt bad because he didn't tell Hastings and he probably felt ambushed.
3: This
4: Hastings
3: thing started
4: did.
3: Out as so playful and it is deteriorated yeah. so fast.
4: Yeah. So I figured it was probably in everyone's best interest. So I left and went home and watched the rest of the match at home, but you know, it was nice. Everyone else
3: was like, you had a great,
4: great
3: Friday.
4: Yeah. So, but, you know, we got to watch two goals together. I thought that would bring us together and it didn't.
0: Did you buy him a beer?
4: I did buy him a beer. I did.
0: Did he accept the beer?
4: He did accept.
0: So he accepted the beer and then he threw you out of the bar?
3: Yep. And he might look at it.
4: That's
3: the least
4: fine.
3: You can do.
4: Yeah. And that's fine. And maybe that was what he needed to move on from the situation.
0: What
4: so
0: was,
4: I haven't talked to him.
0: What was Sweet Mary doing? I'm sure she was trying to
3: protect him. Conrad, I'm sure.
4: Yeah, she was. And you know, of course, Hastings was giving her heart. Like,
3: he
4: you don't need to protect
3: petty.
4: This guy.
3: Yep.
4: And yeah, you know, why are you protecting? You always stand up for Conrad. He doesn't need you to stand up for him. Like, he's, you know.
0: Now, I will give major kudos to FSU Dave because he is scheduled to be the official.
3: He's the official official.
0: He's the official official coming
3: He's the
0: up.
3: Only official that.
0: Right.
3: Was a full-time official that we could have officiate this thing.
0: Yes.
4: And I will say this. I did try to get a firm answer from Hastings on, okay, regardless of how you feel about me, can you commit to the event? And I got a lot of pushback from him. So he would not, you know, he's still playing his old game or whatever. So
3: well, we're going to be there. Somebody's going to have to compete.
0: Yeah. I mean, we will listen tomorrow. If we don't have a better indication by tomorrow when we're at Social Taco, I'm sure there will be plenty of people that would be willing to step in if Hastings cannot follow through.
3: We got Jason, one of our listeners, who has offered $250. He wants that ringside seat.
0: Yeah.
3: To charity, $250.
0: So hopefully Hastings, all this will be. I've been given no indication. Hastings and I, I'm just, you know, full transparency. Hastings and I, we have been in contact.
4: See, I knew strings were being pulled.
3: Yep,
4: I knew
3: yep,
4: it.
3: Yep.
0: There's
3: you
0: no strings,
3: watch
0: being, there's
3: you
0: no strings
3: watch
0: being pulled.
3: You got to watch Smith. He is working.
4: Because this whole time he's, oh, I don't know what's going on.
3: He is.
0: I don't know what's going on.
3: The puppeteer at work.
0: I was getting, listen, I was having a wonderful Friday with my family.
3: I believe that.
0: Out and about.
3: But I do believe that you were doing something nefarious.
0: No, and I'm getting text messages from FSU Dave telling me, well, Conrad hasn't shown yet. There's no sign of Hastings. I don't know if this is going to work out. I mean, and then later on, he texted me and he said, everybody's here. Let's hope for a good afternoon. And that was the last thing I heard until I talked to Conrad this morning.
3: Yeah.
0: After morning.
3: Well, used to, Conrad, these things were settled with skirmish in the parking lot and a court date. Now we're on, apparently.
4: Back in the good old days, I suppose.
0: When men were men.
4: Yeah. Hastings.
3: Whoa. Whoa.
4: But hopefully, yeah, we can all have a great event on Monday. And
3: how much gasoline can you pour in a
4: wound? It'll be a lot of fun. Well, I mean,
3: it is going to be fun.
4: I feel like I went, I don't want to say above and beyond, but I feel like I did everything in my power to...
3: You extended the olive branch.
4: Clear this situation. Yeah.
0: Because I'm not going to say where the place was, but it was not like around the corner from where you live. Like, you had to get on the interstate and drive.
4: Yeah, let's just say some person drove half an hour to get there and somebody walked there. And I wasn't the one that walked.
0: So you really went out of your way to try to make this.
4: Yeah, and try to be cordial. And I tried to play it up a little bit too, because you mentioned I got there a little bit after the match had started. And in my mind, again, thinking Hastings knew I was going to be there.
0: But Hastings was not there.
4: I was trying to bait him out of his den a little bit to where he would try to, you know, throw a comment at me.
3: Like, he's a bear?
4: Yeah, like, oh, you know, are you scared to show up? Oh, you don't want to come here, whatever. But nothing. And then I get there and... It was, he felt ambushed, I think, so.
0: Okay.
4: It is what it is, but hopefully we hear from him in the next couple of days, and.
3: I feel like Hastings is about to do his best General Tarleton. Yeah, Google that one. He was a redcoat, but he was ruthless.
4: And I tried to tell him, I said, we tried to protect you as much as we could, but there were a lot of people last week on the text line that were kind of going after Hastings a little bit for potentially backing out of this whole ordeal, and we don't want that.
3: Very surprised how much support you garnered.
4: I did. Yeah, me too.
0: I feel like Hastings will be there.
4: Okay.
3: Yeah, he'll be there.
0: I don't see Hastings as someone that runs away from a fight. I think he's probably hurt right now. I think he's felt ambushed. It might have been a situation where FSU Dave felt that maybe the best for him was not to communicate that maybe Hastings was going to be there anyway. And like you said, maybe he showed up and thought, hey.
4: Maybe Hastings wouldn't have shown up at all if he knew I was coming.
3: Is this the one where it's awkward and you've got a big group of friends and then this group, they invite this person and then this group. And it's like, oh, gosh, everybody got invited. So weird. Now that you're together, maybe we can work this out. I feel like that was the angle here, but it's going to miss the mark. There's going to be a lot of
0: now, passion. I forgot. If you beat him next Monday, assuming that he shows up, what does he have to do? I know what you have to do if Hastings wins.
4: Yeah, so if he wins, I have to caddy 18 holes of golf for him wearing a
0: Uncle Sam
4: costume. Okay. And I have to walk the entire course. No golf cart or anything.
0: Okay.
4: If he wins, pretty simple what I've decided. I would like for him to purchase me one cold beer and come on the air and say that I am the greatest American that he has ever met in his entire life.
0: You're not making him dress up or anything?
4: Nope.
0: Wow.
4: Nope.
5: No glitter?
4: I just want one beer and the acknowledgement that I'm a great American.
3: I think a little bit of glitter, Molly.
5: I think a little bit. We still have it in the office.
3: Yeah.
4: Maybe some glitter.
3: Yeah. Highlight the cheekbones.
4: Okay.
5: Yeah.
4: Yeah, that'd be good.
5: Red, white, and blue.
3: How many questions?
0: 250.
4: No, what?
0: Just kidding. No.
4: What?
0: No, no, no.
3: By the way, some of these questions are not... They're not layups.
4: I would expect nothing less from this situation.
3: Now, the last time I talked to Hastings about this, this was very early on before you girls had your issues. But he was taking it very serious about how much he was going to be studying and prep for this. Mm-hmm. And that's no lie.
0: Yeah.
3: He said, I can't get embarrassed. I give Conrad all kinds of stuff. But who knows if he'll show up. Will he participate? I hope he does.
4: I just think that would be a really bad look for him to show up and not be willing to participate.
0: No, I think if he's there, he's participating.
4: I agree. And I think he will ultimately show up, and I think he'll make some sort of a grand entrance, and, you know, we'll see.
3: We got a lot. And people are taking sides. Well, we're a week away, and we have got sides forming. You got friends? So does Hastings.
4: Well, he's made his bed. Now he's got to sleep in it. So.
0: And it all stems from the fact of a little hockey game over in Italy.
3: Yep.
0: That caused all of this rift between two Alabama graduates that at one point in time thought they were like best friends, going to bank games together and chilling out. But now it's, this is real.
3: Yeah, some proud kid that gave it his all named Jack Hughes decided to go out there and change history, write the script, make us all proud as Americans. Well, most of us. Three-man front. We continue on this Monday.
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0: number 205-848-2299. When Sammy answers the phone, tell him Landrum from Jock sent you.
1: So the incredible recruiting for Auburn continued over the weekend. Four-star edge rusher James Pace committed to Auburn. The 6'3", 233-pound edge rusher chose the Tigers over South Carolina, Maryland, Georgia, and Tennessee. Auburn picks up its fifth top 100 pledge in the 2027 class. Also over the weekend, in-state three-star athlete Preston Williams from Skipperville, Alabama, has committed to Auburn. Williams is listed as 6'2", 190 pounds. He is Auburn's 21st commitment in the 2027 class. Auburn is currently number 9, according to the 247 composite. I believe they're 12 in the On3 Rivals ranking. So, again, a very good class. Meanwhile, Alabama, they added to the defensive side of the ball for the 2027 recruiting class, landing the commitment of Creekside High School. That's over in Fairburn, Georgia. Three-star cornerback Darius White. White, 6'3", chose Alabama over Tennessee and Georgia. White is the 9th commitment in the 2027 class. Also, if you look ahead to 2028, I know Don likes to keep us up to date on Alabama's recruiting class, which is still dead last in the Southeastern Conference. I think South Carolina is maybe one ahead of them, according to the 247 composite, for 15th. So Bama is 16th. But if you look at the 2028 class, Conrad, giving you a little hope, they're currently number 3 in America in the 2028 class. They got a commitment over the weekend, a flip. That's right, a cornerback flip. Braylon Gibbs, he flipped from Vandy to Bama. He's a 6'2", 175-pounder. He took two visits to campus this year, including a return earlier last week. He is now the 3rd commitment for Alabama in the 2028 class, joining quarterback Charles Scott Jr. and linebacker Dustin Henry. So, see, this year might not look like it typically does, but 2028, you're already off to a great start.
2: And I appreciate you saying the quiet part out loud, because we aren't talking enough about the 2028 class, Pat, and that's really where the story should be shifting to. So I really do appreciate that.
0: Is DeBoer going to be there to coach? That's the question I have.
2: I don't know. He might be coaching Michigan basketball. You never know.
0: He could be.
1: But see, here's the thing. If Oates goes to Michigan, the $15 million that they got to pay to get rid of Oates, then they could
2: funnel
1: that
2: into the football program.
1: Well, no, I was going to say that goes to the buyout of DeBoer. You just kind of move it over from one ledger.
0: No, actually, you just pie that thing up right now and give everybody from the Mountain West and everybody else their distribution before that thing gets passed.
2: Yeah, there you go. It is also, in all seriousness, though, kind of funny to be like, yes, we flipped somebody from Vanderbilt, like, which is a credit to Clark Lee and Vanderbilt that they're getting these guys.
0: It'll be like levelized billing. You know that you're going to owe those other conferences when this bill gets passed.
2: Yeah, so we're just getting ahead of
0: it. You start prepaying on that thing.
2: That's smart. But yeah, I've already turned my attention to 2028. So
1: you're kind of punting.
0: That's a solid class.
2: Yeah, as long three kids already.
1: You're number 3 in America.
2: That's right. They're just
1: never too early to look at the 2028 rankings.
2: Never too early.
0: Three, I call that cornerstone.
1: Mm-hmm. Well, you got a quarterback, you got a linebacker, now you got a DB.
0: Seriously, all you need is a defensive lineman and a kicker. Hello.
1: You got a 5-star kicker this year, though, Landrum. You don't have to worry about it in 2028.
0: And he's got 5 to play 5.
1: Yeah.
0: 7. Whatever they decide.
2: It's going to be, and people will leave inevitably, right? But just think how many quarterbacks are going to be in that roster in a couple years, just based on all the, like, they were really recruiting that position pretty hard.
1: Did Don call in this morning with his recruiting update?
2: No, he did not. He said he's going to save that for our audience because they enjoy his recruiting update so much.
0: Does every fan base feel this way? You're talking about a position of need, especially one high profile like the quarterback. You get that other quarterback and you look at all the other quarterbacks and you say, I really at this point don't know who's going to be here now.

0: no way that all of these guys are here.
1: Well, no, and one of them, because you hope, right, one of them hits and he's really good.
0: Don't you wonder?
1: All the other guys are going to leave.
0: Did any of these kids, did they look to see who just committed? I know we ask that all the time, but.
1: No, I know. And you know, maybe there's the assumption that, well, one of these guys is going to fall off and flip somewhere else too. And I'll give credit, right, to like a Trent Seaborn from Thompson, that you're in a class with Elijah Haven.
0: He's a different kid.
1: Exactly. But it's like, you wanted to go to Alabama. You're going to go and I'm going to battle it out, like, you know, open competition. And I really respect that. But I mean, you got what? You got Tamala, you've got Haven, you've got Seaborn, you've got who's the other kid they got last year? Like, you've just got such a wealth of talent, which is good, right? Because the odds are one of them's going to
0: Seaborn, be a good starter. He plays the instrument at halftime. Just, you're dealing with a whole different cat.
1: Yeah, no, and I've
0: called
1: and I
0: his like game that. Since he was in eighth grade.
1: Yeah.
0: Heck of a talent.
1: And I like that commitment to the program. But, yeah, it's a lot of kids, and only one of them can be on the field at one time. So
0: we know who you want it to be. You can't hide your feelings.
1: When you got five stars next to your name.
2: So if Alabama signs, let's say 13 or 14, which that is kind of what people are predicting.
1: Yeah.
2: Where do you think that will be in the grand scheme? You think that the quality over quantity will put them not dead last in the SEC? 13, 14, 15? What are you thinking?
1: Well, okay, so here's the other part of that too, is a lot of the guys, if you look at it right now, because you've got the 1 5-star in Haven.
2: Right.
1: Seaborn's a 4-star. The running back Newkirk is a 4-star. Everyone else is 3-stars.
2: Right.
1: So that's the other thing, is they seem to be going this route. And they've done this the last couple of years, right? Like a Lottie Brooks. That was a 3-star guy that they came in and you saw him contribute early. They have like kind of a different way of evaluating these kids, I feel like. And so from a ranking standpoint, that's going to hold you back a little bit, right? If you have a bunch of 3-star kids that you're looking to develop. So, I mean, I find it hard to believe that they'd finish 16th in the SEC. I don't think they'll be in the top 10 of the SEC, though, because you're just not going to have the numbers.
2: Right. And based on the way that they project and they come up with their point totals, whether it's Rivals or 247.
1: Yeah, it varies.
2: The quantity is not going to be there. I mean, you can look at their average, I guess, score per recruit,
1: yes,
2: so to speak. But overall, they will, and that will be a story that someone will use a 30,000 foot view nationally to point to the problem at whatever, if Alabama gets out of the gate slow, or maybe they're not looking like they're going to be a college football playoff team, then all of a sudden they're going to point to this recruiting class say that it's, you know. I mean, we talked about it on the Bill Clark podcast last week. This is a very interesting gamble that Alabama is doing in regards to,
0: and as much as anything, class. Whether it's, hey, we signed a class of 28, look how much they are producing or aren't producing, or we sign a class of 9 or 10, it's all about the perception. And when you're seeing the Georgias, the LSUs, the whoever's that you're typically battling for a lot of these guys, they're staying, for the most part, status quo in the size of their class and who they're targeting. You're going a different route. It could draw criticism, but it could also draw a lot of praise.
1: Yeah.
0: The defending national championship head coach, I keep looking at it, and it's almost like Alabama. I don't know what they did this weekend, but Indiana and Alabama's class mirroring each other.
1: I think for me, and probably for other, you know, Alabama fans as well, is it's kind of the unknown portion of it, right? Because we talked about it last week. It's, okay, the philosophy seems to be, we spent a lot of money on recruiting, got a lot of great kids the last 2 years. You're hoping they're going to develop and pop this year and be contributors, and you're going to retain them. But how much money do you have to play with, right? Like, do you have the funds to retain all of these kids if, you know, the best case scenario works out and they develop? Do you have a strong backup plan where maybe this path doesn't work, so we're going to go and double down on the portal next year, right? I think that's where some of the uncertainty and the questions come in, is you don't know the answers to that. And so I like to think they have thought all of those things through and they're prepared to pivot if need be. But, you know, when you hear about the money questions and you're not Texas, you're not A&M, you're not LSU, you know, I think it's fair to kind of have those concerns, because it's the unknown portion of it, right? If it doesn't work, the plan doesn't work, do you have a quick pivot to fill the holes on your roster so that next year it's not a snowball effect of maybe you go 8-4 this year and then you're 8-4 next year.
0: Or you get a dynamic offensive player and then all of a sudden a lot of that star power, they start to follow him out the door when things don't go his way.
1: Yeah, you never know.
0: You know, there's only so many Ryan Grubbs you're going to be able to fire. No, and that's the truth.
1: No, you're right. You're right.
0: Hopefully they'll have a better running game this year.
2: They better.
1: Hard not to.
2: Nowhere but up. DraftKings Sports is live in all 50 states. Yes, that means you, Alabama. The whole world is watching one tournament right now. Group stage chaos, knockout drama, stoppage time, heartbreak. 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
0: We are 1 week away from the True American Trivia at Social Taco. 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
2: It's 10:51 here on Jocks Reaction Monday, 1-800-239-WJOX. You know, it's not just SEC football or basketball players that ask for injunctions. About an hour ago, Judge Neil Cohen of Cook County, Illinois. He's a Democratic judge. He has just given a preliminary injunction to Northwestern's starting football center, Jackson Carcello. He went to court asking for an extra year of eligibility, and he has been granted a preliminary injunction. So it is now striking the Big Ten. I can't recall something like that happening in the Big Ten, but it has now happened as Cook County Circuit Judge Neil Cohen, not sure if he went to Northwestern, but he is a Democratic judge there in Cook County, Illinois. He has granted a preliminary injunction for their starting center at Northwestern, Jackson Carcello, who will now be eligible in the 2026 season.
0: I don't know if it gets as much pub because it seems like it gets lost because we've had so many injunctions, but to get your starting center, if you're Northwestern,
2: that's big.
0: That's really big. 205-834-9450. It's a Reaction Monday. Also 800-239-WJOX. Speak his name and he appears. Hey, Don Don.
6: Well, you know, I got, Landon, I got a call when I hear my name, okay?
0: Okay.
6: But I got a Pat, I think something came out late last night that you guys don't know about. We got another commitment late last night. We put a running back from West Virginia.
0: Yep. Pat talked about it.
6: And I got some other news on that. There's a running back, four-star running back, Kingston Miles.
0: Mm-hmm.
6: He is, Jeffrey Lee is saying that he will not be in our class. He's probably going to flip to Missouri.
0: Okay.
6: And but right now, on the rankings right now, and if Molly's listening, congratulations, Molly. Nebraska's having a great class. Y'all are in the top 20 in every poll.
8: Woo! Thanks, Don Don.
6: And everything, and here's the latest rankings. I just looked them up before I called. There's three different rankings, guys. And Pat, I know you know this. ESPN has a ranking. That's our highest ranking right now. We're number 7 on ESPN. Moved up to number 8 on 247. And you are right. We are number 12 on 3 in Rivals ranking. Now, I know I'm confused about the composite ranking, but how would that work with that, Pat?
2: You're talking about the composite?
6: Don't say average out all three of them?
1: Yes, your composite would be 9.
6: That's what I thought. Yeah, 7, 8, and 12. So there you go. But Conrad.
2: And Alabama would be 80 based on that composite.
6: The point I'm trying to make on Alabama, Conrad, I know you're going to have a small class. And that can't be helped, Conrad, because your roster. But you guys got to agree with this. Alabama's got what now? 9 commitments? Is that right, Conrad? 9.
1: Yep.
2: Yes. Okay. 9.
6: Mm-hmm. But you mentioned this morning with Damian. I mean, not to be ugly, but most of them are 3-stars.
1: Yeah, no, that's definitely the route that they're going this year.
6: And usually, guys, I mean, Alabama's up there. And look at the good guys you're getting for 28 already. That's a compliment to you guys. And y'all usually get mostly 4 and 5 stars. And for some reason, I don't know why, it's just not happening.
0: When is signing day?
6: Well, I knew y'all were going to bring that up. You're right.
0: Well, I think it's worth mentioning.
6: If Auburn has a bad year, hey, listen, it's all about money now. It's not really recruiting. It's about buying your team now.
2: Hey, I also want to point out one thing. I do remember when Hugh Freeze was the head coach and Auburn had 8 of the top 10 recruits from the state of Alabama. How did that end up for Hugh Freeze in Auburn?
6: Well, I knew you were going to answer that question, too. We had a $30 million team last year, Pat. We went 5-7 last year, question. So it did not go good.
0: No, we got 6 months until signing day.
1: We also have more 5-stars than Auburn.
0: We don't even know if this beloved game we love so much is going to still be around.
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26: By age 35, two-thirds of American men will experience some degree of noticeable hair loss. And by age 50, about 85% of men will have significantly thinning hair. That's according to the American Hair Loss Association. Now, one dermatologist explained that hair loss can either be genetic or it can be triggered by stress, illness, surgery, medications, major life events. No matter the cause, a lot of men, understandably, are frustrated by hair loss because it seems like a loss of control. You can take great care of your scalp by all sorts of expensive lotions and potions, but that might not matter. There are some tried and true medications that might work, like minoxidil or finasteride. But another solution is just shaving it off, and I've heard more and more how liberating this can be for a lot of guys. That's the ultimate control of their appearance. I'm Dr. Sanjay Gupta, helping you live a better life.
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0: It is 11 o'clock, hour number two of this Reaction Monday, 1-800-239-WJOX. Text line is open, 205-834-9450. Hour number one, spent a good bit of time talking about Team USA, big soccer win last week against Australia. They have now clinched first place in Group D. They'll be back on the pitch coming up. I believe this is, when is it? Thursday night, right? Against Turkey?
1: Yes, in a game that...
0: 9 o'clock. That means nothing.
1: Yeah, we have to play in it. But it's good for us because it's another game for Pulisic to rest and get healthy. And then we will play on July 1st in the round of 32. And right now, if everything stays the way that it is, we will be playing Bosnia.
2: Cape Verde is my fun little story.
1: Yeah, they had a big one yesterday. Yeah.
0: Or Qatar, Qatar, whatever you want to say. It's either
2: Bosnia. Which one is it? I thought we decided the last time.
1: I thought it was Qatar. Because I always said Qatar, but then I thought Qatar was like the correct.
0: I'm a little disappointed because there was a scenario that could have worked out where we would have played Great Britain on the 4th of July.
2: Yeah,
1: that would have been so cool.
0: Now, that would have been. Now, script writers could not have done a better job.
2: No.
0: At that point, you know, the NFL script writers were involved if we were playing England on 4th of July.
2: Yep.
1: The 250th anniversary, like, you couldn't make it any better.
2: There ain't enough Crazy Bills fireworks stands.
0: Yeah.
2: You're right. For the patriotism we would see. Doesn't somebody have the commercial where they play it out like we've won the World Cup and everybody goes crazy across the country? Is that us?
1: Yeah, I think it was Budweiser, maybe. I could be wrong on that, but yes.
2: It was something with red. It was either Budweiser or
1: Coke. I've seen that. But yeah.
2: Yeah, the warmer weather is here. 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
0: Tonight, the College World Series, college baseball season will come to a close. It will either be another SEC national champion in the likes of the Oklahoma Sooners, first time since 1994 that they would have won it, or it will be Jim Phillips PhD's team, which comes from Chapel Hill, North Carolina. So that game will be tonight. It is a winner take all. Over the weekend, the Braves unfortunately could not get the sweep against the Brew Crew, which I was rooting heavily for. I mean, the sweep of the Brewers.
2: Well, you didn't have to wait long.
0: No, it didn't. Second outing, Elder just did not look good in New York, did not look good yesterday. An 8-run second inning. He gave up 12 hits yesterday. Braves may be looking for some pitching help.
2: Yeah, we need a bad stretch of baseball. And I know I exaggerate because of my Braves, but 3-7 in the last 10. And to get the two wins that we got, you look at what Albies was able to do.
0: Could have been one for their last 9.
2: You're not kidding, brother. They've been playing some bad, bad baseball.
0: Yeah. Atlanta heads west now, so Landrum's going to have to stay up late.
2: Yeah, thanks.
0: Over the course of the next few days as they take on San Diego. They start tonight as Grant Holmes will be on the bump against Michael King.
2: That reminds me of opening day last year when they beat us 4-0. He was on the mound.
1: Yeah, he was part of the Juan Soto trade. It's one of the guys we gave up to the Padres. Mr. King.
0: He looked like hammered you know what in St. Louis last week.
2: Who won?
0: No, King.
1: Michael King, yeah.
0: Yeah. We took him to the woodshed pretty quickly.
1: Well, me and Molly have beef this week. Big series.
3: Huge.
0: Didn't the Reds take 2 out of 3 from y'all?
1: Yeah, they did.
3: We swept the White Sox. Woo!
1: Thank you, Pat.
2: Okay, so the White Sox, are they back down to earth now?
3: I mean, they're stuck in our division, but yeah.
0: Yeah, because I think the Yankees, y'all beat them, 2 out of 3? Was that right?
1: Yep.
0: Yeah, you beat them 2 out of 3, but then got no help from the Yankees against the Reds in the Central.
1: Sorry about
2: that. Once again, the Rockies doing their part.
0: Hey, I do want to shout out our good friend Brett Norsworthy. He went to, he drove up to Kansas City. He saw the Cardinals and the Royals play, and then the way the schedule worked out, so the Cardinals and Royals played a three-game series in Kansas City, started on Thursday night. They took a rare Saturday off. They did not play Saturday night.
1: Oh, yeah, because they played Sunday. Yeah.
0: And the reason why is because the World Cup was right next door in Arrowhead Stadium. And so they, if you've never been there, they share a parking lot. So
1: that would have been a tough squeeze.
0: That would have been a problem. So the Cardinals and Royals took Saturday night off. So Brett went to Friday night's game between the Cardinals and Royals and stayed in town and went to the World Cup game on Saturday.
2: Oh, they had really good seats too.
0: Yeah, sure did. So,
2: well, that'd be a fun weekend, wouldn't it?
1: Yeah, that would be a lot of fun.
2: 205-834-9450. On this Reaction Monday, we do have a lot of texts that we'll get to, some of them for the True American Trivia. That will be coming up, that challenge at Social Taco, next Monday. We're typically there on Tuesdays, but next Monday, this is a made-for-radio/streaming event. So you want to make sure that you're there, as Jason wants to be. And we take you to the text line now. Jason says, planning on being at Social Taco tomorrow. All right, Jason, just remember that the actual trivia, we invite you tomorrow. Kind of get the lay of the land. You can meet some of the folks and decide which side you'll be rooting for.
1: And I don't want to put words in Pat's mouth, but I do believe he said earlier that we need a declarative statement from Hastings by tomorrow.
0: No, that's exactly what I said.
1: Yeah. So if you're listening, Hastings, which we know he is.
0: I would like to have one today.
1: I would have liked to have one last week, but today would be good.
2: All right. Rolling in, just get Conrad and Hastings a room and all will be better.
1: I mean,
2: you're willing to do that?
1: If my purchasing of a cold domestic beer for him was not good enough, then I don't think a room would solve any of our problems.
2: Mike in Huntsville, just reading him. Hastings is a wussy. TJ says, maybe I'm missing something and it's still a joke, but the way Conrad's talking, Hastings has started to take this personally. Yeah, I agree.
1: Well, and look, I didn't know what to expect on Friday when I showed up and we were watching soccer together for a little bit, but I was kind of expecting it to be a joke too.
2: Mike in Shreveport, fangs are out. Hastings is a little bee, pee on him.
0: Wow.
1: Okay. We can only protect you so much, Hastings, I mean, at this point.
2: Jonathan says he'll step in if needed. We might need that. Drake says, just don't come after our college basketball coach, Michigan. Drake's a big Florida fan. He wants Todd Golden to stay put. About the 2028 recruiting class, so much will change by then. Laughing, crying emoji. So, Conrad, settle down.
1: Nah, those kids are locked in. Locked in.
2: Don looking for anything he can put Bama down with. Bama has number one quarterback / number two overall player and a five-star. Landrum made a great comment when he said on signing day, asking when it was. Top 30 player, Asani Gales, announcing on June the 27th, we'll get the machine going.
1: Yeah, if you get Gales and Monshon Sales, that's, you know, going to give you a different outlook.
2: Gales and Sales.
1: Gales and Sales, that's right. Sales is the big one.
2: They'll give opposing defenses Hales. I tried.
1: That was good. That was good.
2: This is long. I'll have to proof it. But, yeah, everybody's really spirited and fired up about the competition between you two. 205-834-9450.
0: I tell you, this would be a good time, Conrad. Let's assume that Hastings will come through with it. Here's a little promo, a little intro. This is what it's going to sound like next Monday.

0: Wow. Hopefully that will come to fruition.
1: I was imagining there at the end, the conductor in the pit.
0: Mm-hmm.
2: That was beautiful.
3: That was very,
2: very
3: nice.
2: That was very well done.
3: That was very well done.
2: That was awesome.
3: I didn't know Pat could sing like that, but that was very good.
0: That was a busy weekend.
3: I know.
1: Yeah. They
0: had the Father's Day singers come out to the house yesterday. Right.
1: First Baptist, they pulled him out for the special events.
0: Yes. Very much so.
3: That's so good.
0: So hopefully,
3: if that doesn't get Hastings ready to...
0: I was about to say, I mean, I would have to book a whole nother men's choir... Then the fife and drum
1: Hastings
0: group.
1: If you back out now, you don't have a pulse
0: because his name's in the song.
3: Yeah,
0: I wrote
3: no
0: so
3: right.
0: I mean
1: this is all on you.
0: So Hastings,
1: you
0: better
1: hear a
0: show up.
1: Freedom 250 song like that, you don't want to go out and give it your all.
0: Yeah. Mm-hmm.
1: Better check yourself.
0: So hopefully
3: the pressure's been applied. That was great.
0: Yeah,
3: very well played.
1: I want to hear that again.
3: The ball's in his
0: is
3: court.
0: That your ringtone now?
3: It's gonna be.
1: That makes me want to get out and vote.
3: It's going to be my song on my MySpace.
0: You don't want to get out and vote anyway?
1: I do, but I want to go vote for something today.
0: Oh, okay. Well, maybe there's a referendum somewhere.
1: Cruz Cantwell, I'll vote. Come on.
3: Just think about how much fun we could have, Hastings. Just a bunch of fun on Monday.
1: I feel like that song's going to push him over the top. He'll do it now. I think we'll get participation from Hastings. I sure hope we do. Well, that sound means there's breaking news here on the show. For more, we'll send it to the breaking news cubicle for Pat Smith is crunching the numbers. Hello, Pat.
0: Hello, Landrum. A lot of people in Tuscaloosa concerned at this hour because Dusty May, who is stepping down as the University of Michigan head coach to take the Dallas Mavericks job in the NBA. Many people are wondering, would Nate Oates be a name of interest for the Michigan basketball program? Well, On3 is currently reporting that Michigan is set to promote Mike Boynton Jr.
3: Yes,
0: as
3: great.
0: The interim head coach. Interim head coach. Keep that in mind.
3: No, it's a fantastic move. He's
1: you got to give Nate some time to get his things together.
3: He is the guy. Boynton.
1: Boynton.
3: Love him.
0: Mike Boynton Jr.
1: Was he at Oklahoma State?
0: Yes.
1: Okay.
0: Yes, he was. Mm-hmm.
3: I applaud the Michigan athletics department for moving so rapidly.
1: Michigan will be on solid ground on the interim basis.
3: Yeah, this is great. I'm going to take that interim tag off real quick. Good for Boynton.
0: Had you worried for a second, didn't I? Just for a second. Because you had not seen the story yet.
3: I had not, but I think this is, I mean, if you were to ask me who I would have hired, it would have been
1: it does
3: Boynton.
1: Serve Michigan right. Didn't.
0: And it's one of those situations where you let him be the interim.
1: Yeah.
0: You let him do his thing this season. If it falls off the tracks, then you say, well, thank you.
1: I always thought a lot of Dusty May and I think a lot of Kyle Whittingham. I just hate that they were associated with that particular program, just given what had happened in the events in the last 3 years.
0: Yep.
1: But everybody's got to eat. Dallas.
0: So it gives Nate Oates' agent.
3: Just
1: yeah, gives
0: a whole
1: time.
0: Year to try to work things out.
1: Yeah.
3: So they're going to give him another new deal to Alabama next year. Because
1: this is what we're going to call the staging year.
0: Well, it actually drops to $12 million, if I'm not mistaken.
3: So until March of 2027, it's $15 million. So if it was this time next year,
0: it would be
3: 12.
0: Yeah.
3: But if they were to make a move right after the season ended, or I guess, well, yeah, that would be right after the season, so it'd be 12. Yeah. Boynton's great, though. He's going to have a long and illustrious career there.
0: How many Big Ten titles do you think Boynton will win?
3: 17. He's going to be there a long
1: after
3: time.
1: After next season, Michigan comes after Bucky. So I was just trying to help Conrad.
3: No, that's great.
1: It's probably going to be Nate. Just trying to help you.
3: I appreciate that.
1: He is squarely in their sights.
3: Yeah, well, this, you know. That's what happens when you have a good coach. I'm trying to make myself feel better.
0: Oh, boy. All right, text line is open, 205-834-9450.
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6: 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It's bizarre. You might need to help your son or daughter reset their algorithm by unfollowing certain accounts and following or interacting with more positive ones. They might need suggestions of other healthier things to do, or to see you leading the way by example and putting your own phone away. In the run-up to bedtime, everyone's phone should go away, no questions asked. And if you need some help sort of, I guess, resetting expectations, try engaging parents of your kids' friends for a more coordinated effort. I'm Dr. Sanjay Gupta, helping you live a better life.
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1: 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Three-man front here on this Monday, Reaction Monday. College World Series coming up tonight. Game three, it will decide who is your national champion of college baseball. Will it be the Oklahoma Sooners from the SEC, the North Carolina Tar Heels? First pitch from Omaha, 6 o'clock. So that should be a whole lot of fun. And if you're looking for something to eat tonight, maybe you had a big weekend, you don't feel like preparing the meal, it's summertime, schedules are kind of crazy. Well, I got great news. 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
0: We were not here Friday, so just wanted to touch on a couple of things that happened after we went off the air on Thursday, the aftermath of the Protect College Sports Act. First off, Senator Ted Cruz, being the arrogant self that he is, he says that the bill is heading to the Senate floor. It will pass. He's going to need 60 of the 100 senators to vote yes. It was very interesting. I went back and I looked in the committee in which it passed. 8 of the 19 supportive votes came from lawmakers in a state with an SEC or Big Ten program. 7 of the 9 votes against came from the same footprint. Now, Senator Maria Cantwell We remember reading this quote right after the committee hearing on Thursday morning. She says, "We are not going to let the most powerful and richest conferences dictate to the rest of America what's going to happen to 500,000 athletes." She also added that the SEC and the Big Ten are threatening intimidation on the schedule of games. She says, "There is intimidation here," end of quote. So guess what the SEC and the Big Ten did? They're getting really good at announcing these joint statements.
1: I love how she's poo-pooing the playbook that politicians use every single day.
0: So the SEC and the Big Ten released another joint statement on Thursday night. In part, it read the following. Senator Cantwell's characterization of the Big Ten and the SEC engagement regarding the Protective College Sports Act does not accurately reflect the process that has occurred. From the time the legislation was introduced, our member universities have been engaged, vocal, collaborative in evaluating the bill and identifying ways to improve it, end of quote. So Cantwell throwing barbs at the SEC and the Big Ten. Oh, it gets better. Cody Campbell, he's asking for more open-mindedness between the SEC and the Big Ten. Direct quote from Cody Campbell on Thursday. "I would invite the SEC and the Big Ten to be engaged and constructive in the next stage of this process. We're going to move forward even at their objection because it's that important to the country, but we really, truly want them to be involved and engaged." That's Cody Campbell. Meanwhile, Yankees president Randy Levine, he was too worried about saving college football. That's why his team lost 2 out of 3 over the weekend to the Cincinnati Red Stockings. He is acting as the chairperson of the Trump's College Sports Task Force. He sharply criticized the SEC and the Big Ten on Thursday for opposing the Protective College Sports Act. Levine accused the conferences, this is a direct quote, "throwing the kitchen sink at us. One has to ask, is it a possibility that maybe the SEC and Big Ten really don't want change? Maybe like they like the present system the way it is," end of quote.
3: Still need to catch a Randy, get back to work.
0: So Cody Campbell, Randy Levine, Maria Cantwell.
1: What would you do if you didn't have the SEC and the Big Ten?
0: You would have Tuesday, Wednesday, and Thursday night games on TV, and that would be it. That's what you would have.
1: Yeah.
3: It's easy to talk a big game.
0: Cody Campbell, who is single-handedly financing this whole thing, he wants Smash Capital to end up owning the college football playoffs.
1: I hate the comment that he made towards the end. We would love for them to be a part of it.
0: Yeah, we would truly do want them to be involved and engaged. They were. They had conversations and they said, "We don't like it. Come up with a better plan." Oh, well, this is the one that's going to save the world.
1: It sounds so passive aggressive. "We don't want to have an open discussion. This is going to be very one-sided. You guys are the bad guys. We're the good guys. We're trying to save the country and save college sports. But if you don't like it, then I don't know what to tell you. But if you don't like it, we hope that you'll be an active participant. You give us your opinions."
3: Well, none of us are saying that the SEC and the Big Ten aren't. It's not better off for everybody to get along and be on the same page with the Big 12 and the ACC, but can we stop acting like the Big 12 and the ACC don't need the SEC and the Big Ten? Oh, yeah, it'd be great if they wanted to join
1: in. You take your bell cows, and now we're going to send them to slaughter. We're going to sit there, and we're going to tell them how bad they are.
0: So what is Maria Cantwell doing? I mean, she's threatening
1: intimidation.
0: Well, they are
1: the reasons they produced it. They created this brand. Yeah, I don't know.
0: She's accusing the SEC and the Big Ten of threatening intimidation. That's exactly what her and Cruz are doing.
1: Maybe she's in cahoots with the Washington State. Was it athletic director? Was it Schultz? Or was it the president that talked about the predatory nature of the SEC? And he called out Greg Sankey early on in the expansion,
0: yeah,
1: or contraction, whatever was going on at the time.
0: You need 60. I don't proclaim to be a lobbyist or know how to whip up the votes up on Capitol Hill. I can tell you right now that the two senators from the great state of Alabama will not be voting for this. Mm-hmm. You got Senator Wicker over at Mississippi. He voted against it through committee. He's not going to all of a sudden decide to vote for it. I mean, because unless they're going to find pork somewhere to like try to give some of these politicians. But how are you going to get 60 votes? And then just say, let's just play the game for Senator Cruz and Cantwell that this does pass. Then you got to go to a House of Representatives. Mm-hmm. Do you think anything is going to get done there?
9: No.
0: Goodness gracious. There'll be a lot of money spent by a lot of lobbyists, a lot of people trying to get this voted upon, but they need
9: what's going to be left of it once it gets marked up and marked through and then added. And
0: think of all the organizations that have come out against this. You got player groups, athletic groups,
9: legit unions.
0: Unions that have come out.
9: You think they sway a little bit?
0: Where does the Congressional Black Caucus sit in all of this? You got a lot of different caucuses that I'm talking about the House. I mean, good luck getting the 60 out of the Senate, but then you got to go to the House. I don't think it's time for the SEC and the Big Ten to start worrying about this. It is problematic that it made it out of committee.
9: It did.
0: Because nothing like this has made it out of committee before, but as we have seen politics, whether you follow politics or not, we know about the stalemate that has gripped this country of the last 10-plus years when it has come to anything up on Capitol Hill. Whether you're a Democrat or Republican, it is problematic getting anything done. And to think that all of a sudden this is what is going to unite America when you've got the two biggest conferences in the country.
9: Yeah, people not getting paychecks that work for the government. We couldn't find a way to keep it open.
0: Yeah.
9: To keep paychecks going.
0: So, but no.
9: Because we couldn't agree.
0: This is going to
9: forge America.
0: Yeah, and Cruz thinks that it's going to be signed, sealed, and delivered by President Trump by the time the fall school year begins.
9: It has gotten more momentum than I thought it would get just out of the gate.
3: No, I agree with that.
9: I'll give him a little bit of credit. It's gotten more, but still a long way to go. 800-239-WJOX 205-834-9450. This Reaction Monday as we continue more to get to.
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0: It's 11:31. Welcome back in to Three Man Front on this Reaction Monday. 1-800-239-WJOX. 1 hour from now, we'll do Molly's Movie Minute. And then coming up at 1:30, we'll do the Curiosity Crate with Conrad Van Order. As we'll be wrapping both of those as the summer is quickly. Yesterday was the longest day of the year. And then every day from this point, the days will get shorter.
1: Wait, so this is it?
0: What?
1: For the box?
0: No, I said we'll be winding our segments down in the coming weeks. I didn't say this was it.
2: No.
1: I thought this was it.
2: We still have our live specimens feature.
1: I don't like that.
2: That's why we saved it for the end.
1: Yeah, I don't like that.
2: We didn't want you to quit too soon.
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2: We do have the Freedom Face-Off coming up from Social Taco. That's going to be trivia. We think Hastings is going to be a participant. Conrad has said he's in, but we've had requests. Played the intro song that Pat put together. A lot of requests to hear it again. So you're welcome, America. Here it is.

0: Wow. That'll get you going.
1: Yeah.
0: Woo. Hopefully we'll hear from Hastings.
1: Woo.
0: So I really don't want to change the song.
2: I don't mean to be ugly, but doesn't it feel like he's kind of making this all about himself now?
0: My goodness.
1: Did you replace Bama if you had Bama Hater instead of Hastings? I think it still works out where you could do a quick and it doesn't throw off the rest of the song.
0: Needs to be a two-syllable name.
1: Yeah.
0: Preferably ends in ing. To yes. rhyme with rings.
2: Yeah.
0: Is there anybody in our audience that lasts or a nickname or anything that ends in ing?
2: I can't, off the top of my head, no.
1: No.
2: But that's because Hastings is one of a kind.
0: That's true.
1: Sample question. What year did the Declaration of Independence actually get signed?
2: Is it not 1776?
1: Yeah, how'd you question it? It was, yeah. But the way that I formed it. See, this is the style that you will get.
2: Okay. So do I get a head start since I got that one right? So now I have 1 point and Hastings has zero?
0: No, when we start on Monday. The way it works.
1: What was one of the taxes that angered the colonists?
2: T?
1: Townsend?
2: Sure.
1: Oh, you said tea, like tea.
2: Yeah.
1: I thought you were...
0: You were talking about the tea tax.
2: Yeah, the tea tax.
0: Or the Stamp Act.
1: Sugar Act.
2: Was tea right? Was that one of them?
1: The answers here given are the Sugar Act, the Stamp Act, and the Townsend Act.
2: Oh, okay.
0: Okay, don't give

0: for a match. And they had bad weather in either Oklahoma City or Dallas. And so, I mean, it was a weather situation. And I guess the flights got canceled or whatever. And so then all of a sudden everyone started going online, you know, at United Airlines, at American Airlines, you know, hey, we got to get Freddie to so-and-so. And then you had all these thousands of people that were trying to get to where they needed to go. And then, and all of a sudden, you know, this random German soccer fan.
1: God, we love a 15-minute person, don't we, in this country?
0: And then all of a sudden, you know, they're helping this dude out, and then you've got thousands of people that are stranded at airports, like going, what?
2: I did see somebody we know had that problem of like, hey, I'm glad you got Freddie squared away, but like,
0: but what about my problem?
2: I am not on a flight that I was booked on right now, and yeah, I'm sitting
0: at
2: the airport.
0: Social influencer,
2: I saw
0: that all of a sudden is getting preferential treatment.
1: And I don't know Freddie's story, but how much expendable? How much do you think it would cost for somebody like Freddie to come over here? So where the venues, the travel, the stay?
2: Well, we talked about, it might have been when you were on your trip, because you brought up, if you're in America, how much it would cost to go
0: to just
2: travel around.
0: And
2: it was
0: Team
2: like
0: USA.
2: It was like $25,000.
0: It was $25,000 just to follow Team USA. And this was before they started winning, which that obviously is going to go up now because the tickets are more expensive. But yeah, staying at a mid-level hotel, flying on Southwest Airlines, which is not the most luxurious airline in the United States. So, you know.
2: And now you throw in the international flights or something like that. I mean, you're easily at probably $40,000, I would think, for his adventure. But you got how much of that stuff's getting comped now?
0: Oh, it's all getting all comped. But yeah, I mean, he was involved in this over the weekend. People were pissed. And listen, I would be too.
1: Oh, I'd be too. Yeah.
0: I'm sorry. Yeah. But I mean, you know, especially if you're one of these, you know, people that, you know, have your miles or have your loyalty, you know, whatever the case may be. But yeah. It's also interesting watching all of the foreign spectators come to the United States and they step foot in these NFL venues. And you've seen the videos, how everyone's going crazy about, oh my gosh, I cannot believe. It also freaks the people from England out because they come into a stadium and it has air conditioning.
1: Yeah.
0: That's another weird part to this. Because keep in mind, a lot of places in Great Britain, they do not have central air. They don't need to.
2: Yeah, because it's cooler. Yeah.
0: Right. So, and it also freaks them out if they're outside and they're tailgating, having a good time in Dallas, Texas, and they go inside Jerry World, and then all of a sudden it's like, oh my gosh.
2: Yeah, it's great.
0: This is incredible.
1: I still don't understand. I know that this is a stereotype, but how they drink the lukewarm pints in the middle of a hot summer day.
2: That's got to be one of those acquired taste type things almost, because I couldn't do that.
1: And that's a training since you were a kid type thing, right?
2: Well, yeah, because they start early. So
0: it got me thinking, because I do not pay attention to the Premier League or where they play and things of that nature. But the average size of a Premier League stadium, what do you think it is? Just off the top of your head. The average size.
1: I think average size would be 47,000.
2: Okay? Yeah, I was thinking like 40.
0: 39,000.
2: Okay.
0: The largest stadium is where Manchester United plays, and it's around 75,000. And the reason I bring up Manchester United, which that is one of the, when you start looking at the value of worldwide franchises, Manchester United is up there with the Yankees and the Cowboys.
1: Mary brought me back a soccer hat.
0: Yes.
1: I own one.
0: I mean,
1: it's a Manchester hat.
0: Right. It is one of these franchises in the world that people know that logo. Well, they just announced that they are going to now, it's a go, they're going to build a 100,000 seat stadium. It will be the biggest in the United Kingdom. It is going to cost $2.6 billion to build this stadium. It will be open in the 2030 to 2031 season.
1: Will it have its own detention center?
0: For the rioting soccer fans?
1: I guess that you probably need
2: some rowdy
1: kind of holding cell. Didn't they used to have they had the jail under Veterans Stadium? Was it Veterans in Pittsburgh?
0: Veterans Stadium.
1: Or in
0: Philadelphia.
2: Mm-hmm. So if I'm not mistaken, just for crazy context, that stadium will cost less to build than what Florida is spending to redo the swamp. And add
0: is that
2: all those
0: like
2: additions.
0: $1.4 billion? In the swamp?
2: I thought the swamp was like I thought it was something like 2.5 or 3 billion, if I'm not mistaken. Maybe I'm wrong.

0: It was a lot of money. Because it was about the same as the price of building Mercedes-Benz.
1: See, and I have a theory here by why they're making this $100,000.
0: So they can play college football over there?
1: No, this will be one of the sites for an NFL franchise.
0: Oh, yeah. That.
2: College.
1: Super Bowl.
2: Yeah.
1: This will be NFL friendly. Better believe it.
2: Yep. Elton John out of retirement playing that halftime show.
1: Yep. Spice Girls.
2: Yes. And The Who.
1: Mm-hmm. Rolling Stones.
0: You're right. Florida was $1.5 billion, so it was less.
1: Yeah.
0: But that's still a lot for a renovation.
2: Adele.
0: She's big over there. Well, good for Man U.
1: Yeah. 100,000 seat stadium.
2: They currently do not have a jail, but they have had to set up temporary holding things outside of there. They had a little charm. You got the Man U jail.
0: It's like a probably a rite of passage over there.
2: Yeah, it could be.
0: Yeah. Like that'll be on people's
2: bucket list.
0: They
2: run over each other over there. After a soccer match. Now, this happened like 20 years ago, but I do remember because someone who was a general manager of one of those and then served in a leadership position here was a decorated 4-star general, General Krulak. We were talking about it. And, oh, the passion over there is nuts. And we know that, but then you read the story about a guy mouthing off to another guy, and it's not punches. It's other guy runs him over with his car.
0: Yeah. It's serious. Was it the last World Cup where you had the videos of the fans that were like climbing through the ceiling tiles to get into the stadium? Do you remember that? Had the soccer match?
2: Through the ceiling tiles?
0: Yeah. I forgot what there was with the, I can't remember if it was like overcrowding in the stadium and more people wanted to get, but you literally had fans that were climbing in through like the ceiling tiles a part of the stadium to get into the stadium because they couldn't get it normally.
2: That's passion. Right? 205-834-9450. The big news has got all of college basketball talking. I'll tell you what it is next.
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10: They say consistency is key, but sometimes you just gotta switch it up. 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What exercise someone did didn't matter much. 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Now, an added benefit to changing things up is it can help you push through the plateau effect. 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And as experts we talk to point out, even elite athletes switch up things with their workouts, making sure to target strength, cardio, flexibility, balance, and doing that every single week. I'm Dr. Sanjay Gupta, helping you live a better life.
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0: 11:47, three-man front. Michigan head basketball coach Dusty May headed to the NBA, finalizing a deal with the Dallas Mavericks. Mike Boynton has been promoted from within by Athletics Director Ward Manuel. So 2 years at Michigan, pretty fine job for Mr. Dusty May after leaving FAU, national title this past year, and now going to take his talents as the likes of Billy Donovan and others have done. He is going to the National Basketball Association. 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
1: So 30 days and 1 hour away from Greg Sankey stepping to the podium, what can happen in the next 30 days in regards to the Protect College Sports Act, the college football playoff expansion? What kind of update is Greg Sankey going to give us 30 days and 1 hour from this moment at SEC Football Media Days in Tampa, Florida? That day we'll have Kentucky, Mizzou, Oklahoma, and Tennessee. They'll get things going. Auburn, Alex Golish will be day two. Kalen DeBoer and his new contract, that will be day three. And it'll wrap up on Thursday, in which Lane Kiffin and LSU will be one of the featured teams. It's interesting, this first time that it'll ever be in the state of Florida, SEC Football Media Days. It will be in Tampa, first time ever, obviously. It has been in Dallas, Nashville, and Atlanta over the last 3 years. But before that, 36 times it was here in Birmingham. 36. And so now this will be the fourth consecutive year of it going elsewhere outside of Birmingham.
0: Well, good news for the folks down there. We know that they've never had a recorded day over the temperature of 99 in Tampa, which we learned during Super Bowl trivia a few years ago. So you got that going for you. Not that you're going to be outside a whole lot. It's amazing, though, the different places we've been, and even people from those different aspects or portions of the country, they still say, I wish we just still had it in Hoover.
1: Mm-hmm.
0: Isn't it funny?
1: Yeah, I mean, and we're talking about people from across the footprint of the SEC.
0: Like, it would be easier for them to have it in some of these other places, but they prefer to come to Birmingham.
1: Yeah. I mean, Birmingham carved out its niche. Obviously, local watering holes in Hoover was a go-to place. A lot of people would go do karaoke. Because, I mean, listen, you and I have been, over the last 3 to 4 years, we've been all these places. We were not in Dallas. Conrad was. Did you end up doing the karaoke that night or not?
2: No, not in Dallas. That's the night that Ty, or yes, I did, because that was the time that Ty abandoned me.
1: See, that should have been a harbinger of things to come with Ty.
2: Yeah.
1: Because he did not show up for that. And then, obviously, he tried to ditch us in Atlanta.
0: Yeah.
1: But we keep going back to the well with him.
2: Yeah.
0: Are we on the outs with him?
2: I would say he's not in Hastings territory yet.
0: Is he trying to get back into our good graces?
2: He's trying.
1: I mean, based on the last text message he sent to the three of us, it looked like he was...
2: He's trying.
1: He was trying.
2: He's putting his best foot forward.
1: I mean, I offered, if he found himself at the Birmingham airport, to go and...
0: Wingstop 12.
1: Yeah, buy him
2: some
1: wings.
2: Yeah. And then he had to throw shots my way about the whole
0: wings. Well, you were a little bit of a putty about it. Those were not
2: hot. Those wings were hot.
0: Those were so hot.
2: They were hot.
0: They were hot. In fuego in my mouth.
2: They were really good, but they were hot.
0: They were not that hot.
2: They were
1: hot. Wait, say that again. What did you say?
2: What'd I say? They were hot.
1: I just know that John Saber would have a field day with that audio clip.
0: Unnecessary there. Censorship. Yeah. Unnecessary. Yeah. Any part of the show, any day.
1: Yeah, it would have a field day with something Conrad says.
2: Yeah, that never happens. So is there any, and I know the conversation will come up a month from now when it's going on in Tampa. Is there any sort of an inkling of a return to Atlanta, a return to Nashville, a return to...
1: Conrad, I don't know if you saw my social media last year, but I am going to stay out of the practice.
2: Okay, yeah.
0: Remember, good Pat point. Almost got us kicked out.
2: Yeah, that's right. You did
0: Thanks
2: get in trouble.
0: Thanks a lot, Pat.
2: You did get in trouble.
0: I met SEC walking by our table, giving us a stink eye.
2: I remember that.
0: Pats announced future sites through 2080.
1: It's going to be in Boaz.
0: He's like, hang on, buddy.
2: Well, one of the rumors was pretty crazy, so.
0: It was pretty crazy. That's when McElroy stirred it up, isn't it?
2: That was like 5 minutes after we got there that McElroy started.
0: No, he had started. yeah.
1: No, what I did right, was like the last day you and I were there.
0: Yeah, the stove was really still hot once we took
1: the
0: seat.
1: That was on Monday, like, when Greg, McElroy, what did you do? Yeah, when McElroy started a mess. And then it was Wednesday morning that I had posted something. And
0: yes.
2: Yeah, and then y'all got out of town and left me there.
1: Yeah, we left you to deal with all that.
0: I didn't know if we were going to get our free lunch. I didn't know if we were going to get our Chick-fil-A box after that. I was like, Pat has screwed this whole thing up.
1: That's my bad.
0: We're going to be buying Mai from New Community, Georgia, out of that guy's deep freeze in the front yard.
1: Oh, it was a good time.
0: It was a fun time. See?
1: It was good times.
0: See, that's why you need to make it SEC office for those of us here in Birmingham, driving distance.
1: Yeah.
0: We have those kind of adventures, just like we used to get on the Skyriders tour.
1: Mm-hmm. Back in the day.
0: Yeah. Yeah.
2: Landrum took me to a lovely gas station while we were there. That was fun.
0: I did.
2: That was interesting.
1: And a couple of years before, Landrum
0: also
1: took us. If
0: you're going to hold me at gunpoint, just at least pull out the pistol and put it like directly in my face if you're going to rob me here at the cash register.
2: Sure you want to go to this one? Okay.
1: He's also the one that tried to get us killed in Nashville during a tornado.
0: Oh, yeah, that's right.
1: Trying to take us to a convenience store / gas station.
0: I'll say this. We ended up going to the grocery store, but on the way back, I think that me and you were rather impressive. And the kids didn't know. We still had our 40 times.
1: So yeah, we know.
0: You see a vortex, man.
1: No, we were the first two in the hotel. Meanwhile,
0: millennials are on their phone still trying to figure out Google Maps how to get back.
1: Yeah, Damien's lost.
0: Just run away from the wind, guys.
1: And you would think with Damien being so small, the wind would have just pushed him to the hotel.
0: Whee! There goes D.
1: Look.
0: D.
1: Oh, my.
0: Now he's spinning around. Whee! I don't know why. Just imagining Damien flying through the air like a piece of paper.
1: Mm.
0: That sounds fun.
1: Yeah.
0: Concert, how's he doing? He's
1: concert
0: back.
1: Was canceled that night. But,
0: it was canceled.
1: But I think that was the night that Damien and I had dinner. And then, of course, he had a really nice evening on the town later that night.
0: Is that when he got his rose?
1: Yeah.
0: It was. From that girl from Wisconsin?
1: Yep.
0: He's married now.
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15: You know, summer is a great time to re-examine how much time your kids are spending on social media, along with what they are seeing and who they are engaging with. Ask them how the posts in their feed make them feel. These apps are built to be addictive, so kids, all of us in fact, will keep coming back for more, even when we are made to feel worse. It's bizarre. You might need to help your son or daughter reset their algorithm by unfollowing certain accounts and following or interacting with more positive ones. They might need suggestions of other healthier things to do, or to see you leading the way by example and putting your own phone away. In the run-up to bedtime, everyone's phone should go away, no questions asked. And if you need some help, sort of, I guess, resetting expectations, try engaging parents of your kids' friends for a more coordinated effort. I'm Dr. Sanjay Gupta, helping you live a better life.

0: is 12 noon. Welcome in. This is three-man front on Jocks. Please stay weather aware. Looks like some bad weather will be rolling in, especially the northwestern part of the state of Alabama. A little bit later this afternoon, Metro Birmingham will be feeling the effects later tonight. So please stay weather aware as we are in that form of the season where the heating, the humidity, get all these bad storms coming in throughout the afternoon. So please be weather aware. Big story in college sports, as you just heard a few moments ago, Dusty May, he is leaving the University of Michigan after he won a national championship last year. Matter of fact, he went 64-13 as the head coach of the Michigan Wolverines, won the national championship. He is headed to the Dallas Mavericks. Meanwhile, it is expected that Mike Boynton Jr., he will be named the interim head coach of the Michigan Wolverines. He played college ball at South Carolina in the Southeastern Conference, and then he has been an assistant coach at numerous places. He was the head coach at Oklahoma State most recently until he joined Dusty May's staff. So he will get an opportunity, at least under the interim role. It had some people this morning, Landrum, when this story came out, wondering whether Nate Oates would be mentioned potentially for that. Alabama has a $15 million price tag on Coach Nate Oates if he wants to leave the capstone to go elsewhere. That would drop to $12 million in March of 2028. Currently, Nate Oates is the sixth highest paid coach in college basketball.
1: And with Mike Boynton, the assistant, getting promoted, and he's had a head coaching job in the past. But some of the other guys that were mentioned initially, Nate Oates being one, obviously, but also Iowa State's T.J. Otzelberger. You've got Mark Byington of Vanderbilt, Grant McCaslin of Texas Tech, Iowa's Ben McCollum, and St. Louis's Josh Schertz is just maybe one of those names to keep an eye on, but they've got an interim coach. He's going to be coaching. Who knows? Maybe he earns that job. And I can imagine that his roster is not depleted. I'm not saying it's last year's roster, but Michigan has proven, like so many, that they are willing to spend.
0: Omaha, Nebraska tonight. A national champion will be crowned. Oklahoma won game one of the best of three series against North Carolina 9-3. Tar Heels, they held off elimination by beating the Sooners yesterday 6-2. UNC freshman pitcher Caden Glauber threw five innings, one hit ball. He struck out eight. Glauber, whose dad played in the Reds organization, he was in an early high school. Well, he graduated high school early. He changed his status where he could come to North Carolina a year early. So just think about that. He should have been wrapping up his senior year, and he shows up in Chapel Hill. Matter of fact, his team, every time that he has touched the pitching mound dirt, they are 29-0 as a baseball team. So, like Conrad mentioned,
1: maybe for peace of mind, if you're the coach, you got to put him out there.
0: Yeah, you just put him out there. Let him like throw to one batter. It's like a bullpen game.
1: You think this sets up better for North Carolina momentum-wise, winning that last game, or would you rather be Oklahoma?
0: I would say the momentum's on North Carolina's side because, I mean, they quieted a very hot baseball team. No, I mean, Oklahoma had won nine games in a row.
1: But and you look at both of those teams fighting for their lives early in the tournament. I can remember watching that Oklahoma-Georgia Tech game and looking at it in real time going, all right, well, that's death nail. Georgia Tech's got them now. And then Oklahoma would not go away. I do remember during the season, one of the few quotes that I remember from a baseball coach this season, and it was Auburn's coach Butch Thompson talking about the talent of the league and different strengths of different teams. Of course, the Georgias, the Texases. But he said Oklahoma was top to bottom the toughest team, in his opinion.
0: Yeah, their offense is really good.
1: But pretty resilient.
0: Yep, 6 p.m. is the first pitch, and we're trying to keep this streak alive. The SEC, we have won six national championships in a row in baseball. Started back in 2019 with Vandy. 2020, we did not have an NCAA baseball tournament because of COVID. Mississippi State, Ole Miss, LSU, Tennessee, then LSU again last year. Those are the last six national championship winners.
1: MJ there tonight?
0: I don't think so.
1: Yeah. He does like baseball, though. So.
0: Yeah, he does. The United States, the men's national team in soccer, they're coming off a first-place finish in the Group D as they shut out Australia 2-0. That was last Friday. The win solidifies the U.S. will advance out of the group stage to 32 in the World Cup. The United States men's national team is now 11-2-1 when scored first in the World Cup. And it's interesting because they'll play Turkey at 9 p.m. on Thursday. And then all of a sudden, they will play in San Francisco on July the 1st. And if they win there in the round of 32, then it's off to Seattle, Washington in the round of 16. If you get past that, then it's the quarterfinal. That will be back at SoFi. Then if you win there, you're going to Jerry's World in Dallas. Could you imagine the scene if the United States is playing in the semifinals in Jerry World?
1: Woo!
0: You're talking about crazy. And then, of course, the finals of the World Cup is on July the 19th in East Rutherford, New Jersey, home of the Jets and the Giants.
1: I've got updated World Cup team rankings. We have moved up to 13th.
2: Okay. I think we were maybe 17 when it started off.
1: Yeah.
0: I was going to say kind of a top spots. 16, something like that, maybe.
1: Yeah. We're right behind Colombia, Mexico, Belgium, Portugal, Germany, Netherlands, Morocco, Brazil, England, Spain, France, and Argentina to round out the top 12.
2: Okay.
1: Not bad. What would a whatever bus scenario, is it final 16?
2: For the United States? I would say that would be solid. I would say that's pretty good. If you make it to the quarterfinals, like that would be.
1: So break it down for us. We got this friendly with Turkey. We got to play it. Just hopefully everybody stays healthy. Then we've got to win that, and that would put us into, if we beat Turkey and then win the game after that, that would put us in the
0: 16
1: quarterfinals.
2: Yeah, so the Turkey game doesn't matter. We just have to play it. Then round of 32 would be, it's either Bosnia or Qatar.
0: Probably Bosnia.
2: Yeah.
0: Yeah.
2: And then that would put us in the Sweet 16, so to speak, and then at that point, you're kind of playing with house money, I feel like, if you're the U.S.
0: Yeah, I think if you get to the if you get to the 16, I think most American soccer gurus would say that that was a very successful World Cup.
2: Yeah, absolutely.
0: But to win your group.
2: Yeah, first time since 2010. That's an accomplishment in and of itself. But I think with how good they've looked through the first two matches, it's kind of raised the expectations.
1: I feel like I'm more optimistic about this men's national team than I have been maybe since, was it the first year that Klinsmann was the coach?
2: Was that when Landon Donovan and them were still around or no? Because I feel like that was the last group that people really rallied around, was like the Landon Donovan teams.
1: Golly, how many of them?
2: Yeah, he was there for a while.
0: Almost 15 million people, which is amazing, at 2 o'clock on a Friday afternoon. Now, I know that most of the country was off because holiday, but for 15 million people to watch that.
2: That's really good.
0: It's a really, really good number. It marked the fourth largest audience for a men's World Cup match on English language television, trailed only the previous week's Paraguay game, which had 18 million. And then back in 2022, when Argentina and France, that final drew almost 17 million. And the 2022 U.S. men's national team against England, which that aired on a day after Thanksgiving, that was almost 16 million people. So pretty amazing numbers for the World Cup here in the United States.
1: Let's see. Lost in Netherlands, round of 16. And then 2014, it was Belgium. That's who it was.
0: In the round of 16?
1: Yep.
0: Okay.
1: And then 2010, it was Ghana that got us after extra time.
0: Yep. Ghana's going to get you.
1: Yes.
0: Sorry.
1: As long as it's just Ghana.
0: Yeah.
1: If it's Ghana's evil cousin, that's when it gets tricky. 205-834-9450. Michael firing in on the text line asking, how about Cape Verde tying Spain and Uruguay with one game to play and a chance to advance? It's an island nation of under 1 million.
0: Isn't it like 600,000?
1: Yeah.
0: Something like that.
1: Is that more than Ozzy Albies and Curacao?
0: Also, FSU Dave, he texted into the show. He says, quarterfinals in 2002, where we got screwed against Germany, a ref missed the handball on the goal line. Best in modern era for us is the... I did not realize that. Quarterfinals in 2002.
2: Okay.
1: Yeah, I was in my second final year of college.
2: your second final year of college.
1: That's so much fun. I wanted to do it again.
2: I don't blame you. So you brought up Cape Verde because we talked about this last week, and their 40-year-old goalie that was phenomenal for them had 7 saves against Spain in their first match. So he had 32,000 followers on Instagram when it started. That number rose to 11 million after that performance against Spain. He's now at 15.5 million. So that's your darling of the World Cup so far. Pretty good for him. Vezina.
1: Ken says Saudi oil money built the 60,000 seat Manchester City Stadium. Saudi oil money has built a lot. John from Vestavia. Guys, quick question. How many years before the NFL has a Super Bowl in Europe? I give it at least 10.
0: I know they've talked about it.
2: You would want to have teams, franchises in Europe before you did the Super Bowl there, right?
1: Yes. I would think so.
2: I would think you would want to do that first. But that might not be too far off.
1: Steve from Northport, here you go. Bet the house on Oklahoma tonight. Every team that beat Bama in football, basketball, and softball championships went on to win the Natty.
2: That's true. Indiana in football, Michigan in basketball, Texas beat Alabama in the SEC softball tournament. And then, yeah, Oklahoma.
0: Let's see what the old line is for tonight.
1: Man, just for recreation.
0: North Carolina is minus 140 on the money line.
2: Yeah, I would expect them to be the favorite. That was last night, I think, in a couple of different categories. That was Oklahoma's worst offensive performance since March. So it had been a minute.
0: The over-under is 10 runs tonight.
1: Hmm.
2: Yeah, I mean, if the Oklahoma sticks get hot, their offense has been off the charts in the postseason, so...
1: On Manchester United getting a new stadium, I asked if they were going to put a jail there. Tim says that they still have a jail holding facility at Talladega Super Speedway.
2: Do they really?
1: The old drunk tank.
2: I mean, it seems necessary, but I bet we have a listener, and they may not want to, you know, admit it publicly, but we probably have a listener that's experienced.
1: I don't know. If you're bad enough to go there, then I just think about Otis from the Amy D. Griffith show.
0: Yep.
1: Do you really even need to shut the cell door? That guy's not going anywhere.
0: Lay down, sleep it off.
1: That's right. This is Howie. Sorry I can't listen to the show today. Hope everyone had a great Father's Day. Can't wait to see everyone at Social Taco for Reba's birthday celebration. Drake reminding us that Florida is building a football stadium or adding to the one that they currently have, and it's going to cost $1.5 billion.
2: Looks nice. The renderings look really good.
0: So since we're spending a lot of time talking about soccer, so right now Argentina is playing.
1: And what's that score?
0: And so Messi just was awarded a penalty kick and missed it.
1: Oh, no.
0: He would have become the all-time leading scorer in the history of the World Cup, and he missed it.
2: So you mean to tell me that based on what Molly told us last week, that Argentina
1: don't
2: would be
1: blame
2: the
1: Auburn.
2: Alabama of the SEC, and they missed a kick?
0: And it was kind of like Florida State against Miami back in the day because it was wide right.
1: Yeah.
0: If Florida State would have just had a kicker back then, no telling how many national championships Bobby Bowden would have won.
1: Didn't he get a PK when he was at Jordan-Hare? Did he make it?
0: Yes.
1: Yeah.
2: Messi, yeah.
0: Mm-hmm. Sure did.
1: Mm-hmm. Are you sure that goal was regulation when he just missed one?
2: I'm sure they'll break out the,
1: I mean,
2: the ruler.
1: That'd be like Jordan missing a free throw, right?
0: Now, when I say free kick, I mean, it was a penalty kick. I mean, he didn't have to bend it over anybody.
1: No, it's mano a mano.
2: Yeah, it's him and the goalie.
1: Pick a side.
0: Yeah. Look, watch.
1: Oh.
0: He needs to retire.
1: Lionel.
2: He needs to retire.
0: He's done.
1: Lionel, that is not a good look on you.
0: Watch. Watch it again. I mean, you describe what you see here, Angel.
1: Yeah, that was the best way I could compare it. I go golf. Somebody says, hey, throw me another ball out of the cart. And you nonchalantly throw it. And the way that you throw it, it's five times further than it would have been had they just gone and gotten the ball themselves. That was a wide, wide, wide hook.
0: Yeah.
1: That was past Alabama kicker like.
2: Well, that yeah, that's the parallel that I was trying to draw there. But you can tell immediately his reaction after that was like, I take that shot 100 times and I'm making it the other 99 times.
0: So was that more Connor Talty or Papadakis from an Alabama kicking standpoint?
1: That was more, That was as soon as it, well, the only thing that made you question is it came off the foot of Messi. So it's like, okay, maybe there's no, but that was a dead pull. So would that be Papadakis?
0: Oh, look at this. I got a different angle for you. Watch this.
1: Oh, that's even worse. Hang it up, Messi. You're done.
0: Terrible.
1: You're done. Get into coaching.
0: Yeah, I think he needs to.
1: You still got that brand.
0: Yeah. You keep missing ones like that.
1: See, even the greats, they maybe it's our year.
2: Maybe so. Good to see Adam Griffith. I mean, Lionel Messi out there for Argentina.
0: Oh, my.
2: There's so many to pick from.
1: Yeah, really.
2: Unfortunately.
0: When we come back, we will continue on with Reaction Monday. Your calls, your texts are welcome to this program. We'll have Molly's Movie Minute at the bottom of the hour. Next hour, Conrad's Curiosity Crate. All straight.
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0: Molly's Movie Minute coming up, bottom of the hour. 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
1: How about Wyndham Clark yesterday in Shinnecock Hills at the 126th U.S. Open? His final round, 73, held on, posted a 4-under for the tournament. He beat Sam Burns by one stroke to claim his second U.S. Open title. $4.5 million, that is his paycheck. Meanwhile, Scottie Scheffler, who was in his group, everyone thought Scheffler was going to be able to maybe chase him to win the Grand Slam, career Grand Slam for Scottie Scheffler. He took home $921,000. Not a very bad day or a bad weekend.
0: It's a bad weekend, Pap, because you're looking at this on a pro golf level. But it's another win for the Big Ten.
1: Wyndham Clark?
0: Yeah. Played at Oregon, didn't he?
1: Remember what happened last year with Wyndham Clark? That was an ugly situation at Oakmont. He missed the cut. He destroyed the two lockers in the locker room. And he apologized, saying it was a moment of rage. And then guess what all the wonderful golf fans in Long Island did this weekend?
0: What they do best.
1: Just like they did with Rory McIlroy and the Ryder Cup. That crowd would not let Clark... I mean, when he missed something, they would cheer.
0: And golf is hard enough.
1: I mean, when he made a long putt, I mean, you could barely hear anybody clapping at all. It was just a very weird sighting and hearing everything that was going on around the finals.
0: I know that there was an entertainment aspect, but did you enjoy that, having the heckling of a player during a U.S. Open?
1: I don't have a problem with any of that. I think it's just part of sport. You know, I mean, especially when you have a situation like with the Ryder Cup, I would be more okay with the Ryder Cup stuff than I am like a major.
0: Yeah, because it's team golf. And again, I just...
1: Now, people want
0: golf to, is hard enough.
1: As long as you don't mess their actual swings up, things of that nature. Like if you just don't like a player and you want to clap because he missed a shot, I mean, I don't have a problem.
0: Well, those guys got a lot more nerves than we do anyways, because it's tough with playing with three other people in your group that are weekend warriors and not
1: tensing
0: up over a shot.
1: Somebody doing something in your backswing, or you're lining up, you know, for a putt. I'm not saying that, but I mean, if you miss a shot and I don't like you as a player, then
0: because if I'm going to be fair, Sergio Garcia or a Patrick Reed, I would have no real issue with anybody that wanted to heckle them a little bit. I don't know, but that's hats off to Wyndham Clark.
1: Mm-hmm. And he admitted afterwards, he said, you know what? He said, I know everybody in the world was pulling for Scottie Scheffler today in our group and not me. And I brought a lot of this up upon myself, but you know what? Today was my day.
0: Yeah.
1: So good for him.
0: Matt, those lockers that he destroyed, weren't they like 100-something years old?
1: Yeah, they're like originals.
0: Yeah, if you show your butt that bad where you're destroying a piece of history like that, then you probably deserve a little.
2: Because I remember last year this time we were talking like, you know, what's like a fitting punishment for this? Like, do you have him back? Or, I mean, you don't see that in golf. People showing their butt like that.
1: Here's another story that came out the other night that a lot of people didn't pay a lot of attention to. And I know it was a holiday weekend, a lot going on. But did you notice that the Big 12 presidents and chancellors, they are yet to pull the league's recently filed lawsuit against Texas Tech?
0: I did not notice that.
1: Did not. The Big 12 Board of Directors, they're expected to have a call early this week to discuss the next steps. A Big 12 AD told ESPN that some leaders also want Texas Tech to pay the legal fees accumulated from the squabble.
0: I like it.
2: I just wonder if on that call, you know, everything goes well, and then they're about to hang up, and the Cincinnati AD is like, well, all right, time to get out of here. They're like, whoa, hey, hang on a second. We need to talk about you now.
0: No, I want Ken Paxton to have the face-off with the Oklahoma State, the attorney general in the state that went to Oklahoma State. Remember when we had the firing of the statements early on? Oh, that's what I want to see. Where's Ken Paxton?
1: It is funny because an ESPN source, they were asking someone at Texas Tech about this off the record, and they said that Texas Tech will vigorously oppose any attempt to recover damages, and they look forward to seeking discovery on Commissioner Brett Yormark's involvement in the effort to reinstate Brendan Sorsby. End of quote. Mm-hmm. It's all about that discovery.
0: I mean, forget what the Big Ten and the SEC's doing. Y'all not going to have anything left.
1: So the Big 12 wants money back because they went and hired a very powerful law firm to represent them and do the paperwork to file the federal injunction.
0: I don't blame them.
1: Against Texas Tech.
0: What is this all about anyways? It's about money. And we just had to use some of our money to fight something frivolous.
1: So would that be something if Cody Campbell ended up, who paid for all this to begin with, that he ends up having to pay the Big 12 to pay for the attorneys that fought him and Texas Tech and won?
0: Yeah.
1: America.
0: It's all coming from the same place anyways, right?
1: Yeah.
3: 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They have a full menu that has something for everyone. They have an outdoor patio with a putting green and game area. It's great for these summer evenings. So go see them in their newest location off Highway 119 at 280 near Publix, or in the Stadium Trace Village in Hoover.
1: All right, I just saw this stat. I love these stats. Love it, even in the World Cup. We're talking about Messi missing the penalty kick.
0: Yep.
1: He becomes the first men's player in the last 60 years to miss a penalty in three consecutive World Cups.
0: Well, that's a stat.
1: Mm-hmm.
0: Really?
1: Yep. First player to miss three consecutive penalty kicks in the last three World Cups.
2: You might be right, Landrum. Time to hang it up.
1: It's over.
0: You're just joking on the biggest stage. Just, wow.
1: Maybe he should retire now and just join the Fox TV group as like one of the announcers.
0: Yeah. He could run for mayor of Auburn when that comes open.
2: That'd be great.
0: He'd do well there.
2: Probably so.
1: Him and Lexi Lawless would get along real well.
0: Yes, they would.
1: He's catching all sorts of hate. Yeah,
0: why is he catching so much hate? Wasn't he? Lexi Lawless, wasn't he? He's one of the OGs, right? He's who I remember.
1: He's in the Soccer Hall of Fame.
0: Like, hey, we've got a soccer team, and Lexi Lawless is part of that team.
1: Looks a little bit different now than he did back in the day.
0: Remember Tony Meoli trying out?
1: Yeah.
0: Or was it Tony Meoli that tried out for the Jets team? For the Jets tryouts. Which
1: one
0: was it?
1: Soccer.
0: Was it soccer?
1: I thought. Might be wrong.
0: Okay. It was one of them.
1: When we come back, we'll do Molly's Movie Minute. That's next.
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22: A better life with Dr. Sanjay Gupta.
7: Osteoporosis affects millions of people in the United States and around the world. It's a disease that basically causes someone's bones to become weak, brittle, and porous, which can increase their risk of fractures. Now, the good news here is there are things you can do other than, or in addition to, taking medications to prevent fractures before it's too late. One is to up your intake of calcium and vitamin D. You also want to eat more protein. One functional medicine dietitian told us that that helps build muscle, and if you're building muscle strength, then you are also building bone strength. You want to be mindful of your workouts. The best ways to build bone density, one therapist told us, are going to be resistance exercises like lifting weights, and also exercises that make your bones take a bit of an impact, such as jumping or even running, just loading the bones a little bit more. I'm Dr. Sanjay Gupta, helping you live a better life.
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1: 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This is Molly's Movie Minute.
2: 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And now, let's journey through the world of film with Molly Robinson.
1: Let's journey, Molly.
3: Oh, we're going to journey. Because your mind is the scene of the crime. Boom. This week's movie was Inception. Christopher Nolan film. And this is not something I take lightly by saying this. This is very serious. I'm not being dramatic when I say this might be the best movie I've ever seen in my entire life.
4: Yeah.
3: I'm not even kidding. This movie was so good.
4: It's so good. It's confusing, but it's so good.
3: See, I'm going to be honest with you. The only time I was confused was just the very beginning.
1: This is when they build the world.
3: Yes. The dream
4: in
3: world.
4: In their dreams.
1: It's so confusing.
3: And they go into... I feel like I understood it.
4: We're just dumb, Legend. It's okay.
1: Yeah.
3: Because after I watched it, my parents texted me and my dad was like, did you get it? And I was like, yeah, I understood it fully.
1: I got it, but it was... I felt like I had to work too hard for this one.
3: See... The only time I was confused was the very, very beginning, which, spoiler, the beginning basically starts out in the dream and it eventually, like, in the fourth layer, and that's kind of where the movie catches up towards the end. So the beginning is a little confusing if you don't understand what's going on, but then it kind of explains how it was a dream within a dream within a dream, and then they're back to reality.
1: What was the Tom Cruise movie? Because we had The Matrix, which was not the same, but kind of in the same realm. You had this.

0: I went on a deep dive. I was like, how did they film this stuff? And like the...
1: How did they film that stuff?
0: With like spinning contraptions and... Oh my gosh.
2: Yeah, and you have the layers of the world where it's like a three-dimensional...
0: Oh my gosh, it was so cool.
1: Tom Cruise movie was Vanilla Sky.
2: Okay.
0: Haven't seen that one.
2: Not familiar with that one. Have to check it out.
0: But if you can't tell based on my reaction, this one gets a 5 out of 5.
1: 5?
0: I would give it a 6 out of 5 if I could, but that's not on my ranking.
2: So this really might be the best movie you've ever seen.
0: I loved every second of it. It was so cool.
2: What'd you think of the part? Because my favorite, and the part that I think most people kind of go back to, is when it's later in the movie, but when they're in the hallway and they're having the fight scene in the hallway, and it's rotating around the whole time that they're in the hallway.
0: And the fact, spoiler alert, that all of this is going on and the car hasn't even hit the water yet.
2: Yeah, it's all,
0: oh my gosh, like so trippy, so incredible. Like dream within a dream within a dream. And it's like, I wrote down the time, hold on. Because it was, 10 seconds equals to 3 minutes in the first layer, which then equals to 60 minutes in the second layer or something like that. And then at like 2.5 seconds is like, we only have 20 more minutes. But in the real world, that's like half a second. Oh my gosh, it was so cool. And they hadn't even hit the water. The kick hadn't even happened yet.
2: I'm so glad that you liked this because I wasn't sure. I mean, I figured you would like it, but I don't know anybody that doesn't like this movie. But right. I feel like for some people, it's like, oh, yeah, it's like a little too overly complicated or whatever. But
1: that's me.
0: I loved it. I, like I said, I pretty much understood it. It was great.
1: So are you going soccer movie this next time? Ladybugs? Is that where we're going?
0: Ladybugs. I don't know.
2: Okay. I do feel like if you love this movie so much, that the only one that would be like comparable maybe to you, you've never seen Interstellar, have you?
0: I have not.
2: Okay. Well, then I think you should probably watch that.
0: So Interstellar is next.
2: Yeah, I think that would be, because if you love this one, I mean, it's a different movie, but right. If you love the complexity of Inception, then you would love
0: Interstellar. I'm such a nerd with that type of stuff too, but I texted my friends that I was watching Inception, and all of them said you have to watch Interstellar.
2: Yeah.
0: So I'm glad that is.
1: Well, I guess I'm going to have to watch it now.
2: Y'all have not seen Interstellar?
1: No.
3: I have.
2: What? Pat didn't like it? Why did you not like that movie?
1: Oh, Pat's
2: out. Not to spoil it.
3: She didn't like it.
1: Okay.
2: Golly, that's usually a pretty good
1: test for me.
2: That's one of the best movies I've ever seen.
0: See,
2: that's like one of those like mind completely blown. Like, how did you come up with this?
1: Was it real frou-frou?
0: I remember when this movie came out.
1: Don't waste your time, Landrum. That's right there.
2: It's like a universally beloved movie by everybody that's not.
1: That's a friend.
3: We'll let these two. Me and you will go get a. I'll buy you a drink out of the.
1: You two can go build a bear and get you an orange Julius.
2: Yeah, it's.
1: Interstellar.
2: When I went and saw that movie in a theater, one of my friends, like I was watching with some of my friends, and one of my friends literally stood up in the middle of the movie at one point and went, no way, can y'all believe that? Like in the middle of the theater, because he was so mind blown by it.
1: Yeah, so believable. You've got Matthew McConaughey with his shirt off standing on the moon.
0: Heck yeah.
2: That doesn't happen in the movie.
1: Well, then...
0: Dang it.
1: They're very misleading with it.
2: That doesn't happen in the movie.
0: But I remember when this movie came out. It was a big deal. But like I said, I was pretty young when it came out, so I've never seen it. But I'm excited. And I will say, when I was in college, every time I go to the library, I would put in my noise-canceling headphones, and I would play like film scores. It would help me like kind of lock in and study. And the Interstellar and the Inception
2: Very good.
0: Track list was always... The soundtrack was always on there.
2: They're very good.
1: Got a notable, got a former Cardinal and former Cub pitcher. Lee Smith did all the editing.
2: Small world, right? It all connects back to sports.
1: Yeah, that's right. Michael Caine's in this one, too. They list him last, so I'm guessing not long.
3: Hey, you better...
2: yes.
3: You know, you wanted to Messi to retire. He just scored a goal.
1: Did he?
3: Yeah.
2: So now he's all-time
1: leading scorer. I bet it wasn't to that same side of the goal, was it?
3: No, this was actually in play. This was not like a...
1: But what side? Which side?
3: It was the other side.
1: Other side?
3: Mm-hmm.
1: Yeah, it's that right side.
3: Yeah,
1: it's a booger bear for him.
3: Yep. Sure did. Just made history. Amazing.
1: Something's wrong with Messi. Did you see how disappointed the Argentinian contingent was back home?
3: Yeah, they were not
1: all bundled
3: happy.
1: Up in their winter.
3: Yeah.
1: That's tough.
3: Not happy.
1: Some of those countries got to be careful. Wasn't it the goalie that allowed the goal that the drug lords got a hold of?
3: I've been on a couple of Argentina websites. Of course, my translation might be a little fuzzy.
1: Please.
3: But based on the translation, it seems like they're blaming the turf at Jordan-Hare that has like caused him some bad habits.

0: on his the eagle. Release point.
1: It was the eagle
0: of his foot.
1: It was the eagle. It had the no. They're blaming Buc-ee's now.
0: Yes.
1: All that jerky.
0: Yes.
1: He jerked that kick.
0: All right. Next hour, we'll do Conrad's Curiosity Crate. What will be in the crate? That's coming up next hour.
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4: For years, we've been talking about both the positive and negative effects of being on social media. And I would say, by and large, for older adults, social media is net positive. Not all positive, but net positive. Helps them keep in touch with friends and stay social. But for younger people, social media use, especially heavy use, tends to be net negative. In fact, according to this year's World Happiness Report, youth who use social media more than 5 hours a day reported a lower level of well-being. And researchers who study this sort of thing found that many teens wish these platforms didn't even exist, and yet they can't seem to stop using them. Experts we talked to largely suggested two things. Ideally, along with your friend group, take some time offline. 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

0: It is 12:47. Welcome back into Jocks on this Reaction Monday. Dusty May leaving the University of Michigan. He is heading to the Dallas Mavericks as the head coach of the Mavericks. May led Michigan to a 64-13 record over two seasons in Ann Arbor. Before that, he was down at Florida Atlantic. Before that, he was an assistant coach at UAB for Andy Kennedy. And he is now headed to the Metroplex to be the head coach of the Dallas Mavericks. The NBA draft is coming up tomorrow. Conrad, what is the very latest with Filon? Are we still looking maybe top 15 pick?
1: Yeah, so there's still a belief that he could be a lottery pick in tomorrow's draft. And somewhere, like you said, probably closer to 15 or something. Okay. He's not going to slide into the top 10. That would be a huge shock if he did. But yeah, top 15, looking good.
0: Meanwhile, the Oklahoma Sooners, they hope tonight at 6 o'clock they will begin their trek for the next 3 hours after that to potentially win a national championship. It would be their first since 1994. It would be the seventh consecutive year, or I should say seventh consecutive season, in which a national champion has been crowned that the Southeastern Conference has been a winner. What would be cool about that is that would be six out of seven different winners from the conference winning national championships.
2: I'd have to do a deep dive tonight, but I was looking at those SEC baseball champions that have been crowned national champions. How did their football team do relative to how they finish their baseball season? I don't know if it would be too tough to do a Mississippi State. I don't think that would be tough.
0: Nah, Vandy wouldn't be tough.
2: No. Tennessee winning it in 2024, 2025. What was Tennessee last year? 8-4?
0: Well, in 2025, did they not go to the college football playoff?
2: You know what?
0: They got embarrassed by Ohio State.
2: That would have been 25, right?
0: Yeah. So they won it in for the 24 season. But obviously the World Series was played in spring of 25, which would have been the 25 season upcoming.
2: What this tells me, Oklahoma fans, is there's no guarantees if you win tonight. And I think if you're a North Carolina football fan, you know there's no guarantees.
1: I would say they have about a 50% chance of winning.
2: You think Bill, you don't think Bill and his best gal are out there, right?
1: No.
0: Mm-mm. Don't think so?
1: It's a Monday night. Mm-mm. Too late for Bill to stay up.
2: Well, and they're in season in P-Town right now, so you got to help out with the family business.
1: That's true.
0: We're also awaiting word from Hastings, whether Hastings will be involved in the big trivia freedom. What are we calling it? What does the song say?
1: Freedom Face-Off.
0: Yeah, Freedom Face-Off.
2: Freedom Face-Off.
0: Yeah. For those that missed it.
2: True American trivia, but the Freedom Face-Off.
0: As long as Hastings agrees officially, this is what it's going to sound like next Monday.

0: There it is.
1: It's very, very musical. It's almost like Newsies meets something. You've presented us with a challenge, and now we're determined as a group, collectively, we're going to get it done, and doesn't matter what. I love that at the end. The freedom for your soul.
2: You like that?
1: It's really, really good.
2: Yeah.
1: Maybe, you know what? We're going to keep it at Social Taco. That's the venue. But if not, we could have it at Mayor Woodfin's backyard.
0: Oh, that'd be nice.
1: Have it there on the back lawn.
0: All right, so watch how I kind of bring this around full circle.
1: Yep.
0: Okay? Watch how I do this. So the reason why we're having this face-off is because the Olympics, hockey, USA.
1: Testosterone.
0: Well, that too. And the fact that Conrad did not watch any of Team USA winning the gold medal.
1: Right. Which I have moved past it. I felt like you did a pretty good job of.
3: Thought we'd all move past it.
1: Not everybody.
0: Yeah. That's one reason why we're having this trivia contest on Monday.

0: other people.
1: And as I was getting text messages on Friday during the best of show, we aired your naturalization test again that you failed miserably.
2: Yeah, and I thought that'd be a good primer for people that were, oh, you know, they're really hyping this thing up next Monday. Like, what am I really getting myself into? And if you went back and listened to that, that kind of fills in some of the gaps.
1: And this is how I'm bringing it back full circle, because last night, in a just an incredible trade in the NHL, the Tkachuk brothers are now going to play together. As Brady was traded from the Ottawa Senators to the Florida Panthers, you want to talk about giving up a lot. A lot. The Panthers gave up three first-round picks. Three, including two in this next draft. Because they had two top 25 picks in this upcoming NHL draft. They give up two so that Brady can play with his brother, Matthew. So they give up two in this year's draft, a first-round pick in 2029, plus a second-round pick next year.
0: It's a win because you're not waking up in Ottawa.
1: Very much so. You're waking up in
0: Florida.
1: Yes.
0: I've never been to Ottawa, but give me Florida.
1: Ottawa, Miami, you know.
0: Yeah.
1: Listen, you want to talk about, I mean, maybe it's not the Herschel Walker trade with the Minnesota Vikings.
0: Yeah.
1: You remember that one?
0: I do. I remember Herschel Walker also being a member of the bobsled team.
1: Mm-hmm. But man, three first-round picks and a second-round pick, including two first-round picks this year, just so the Tkachuk brothers can play together.
0: But he had been vocal about wanting out anyways, hadn't he?
1: Oh, yes. Yeah. There was going to be, I mean, he was going to be traded somewhere, but to be able to work out a deal to go play with your brother. Those two guys, man, watching them even before the Olympics.
0: Oh. How they took it personal and they made it their mission. Team Canada, you remember those guys.
1: Yep. Coming up next, we'll do some Pat Ponders on this Monday. Then at 1:30, we will do Conrad's Curiosity Crate. So, got a jam-packed last hour of the show. Keep it tuned right here. We'll continue to read your text messages, 205-834-9450.
0: Someone has just compared Lionel Messi and that missed PK to one Ryan Pflugner.
1: Oh, wow. That's a good comparison.

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1: For more than a decade, the Environmental Working Group has put out a list of the so-called Dirty Dozen. These are the non-organic produce contaminated with the highest levels of pesticides. Well, this year, spinach topped the list, followed by kale, collard, mustard greens, strawberries, grapes, nectarines, peaches, cherries, apples, blackberries, pears, potatoes, and blueberries. Now, all these fruits and vegetables are part of a healthy diet, so no one is saying you shouldn't eat them. Point is, though, you could consider buying these items organic if and when you can, and then taking extra care when you wash them. The FDA recommends rinsing all fruits and vegetables, even the ones that are organic, under running water that is slightly warmer than room temperature. Don't use soap, bleach, or any fancy produce washes. I'm Dr. Sanjay Gupta, helping you live a better life.

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5: Doesn't it?

0: 1 o'clock, three man from. We got Pat Bonders on the way next here on this Reaction Monday. A lot of people reacting. Dusty May, one-time Michigan head basketball coach, defending national champs, deciding that he wants a little bit of the NBA, agreeing in principle, trying to get the deal finalized where he's going to become the new head coach of the Dallas Mavericks. Jason Kidd fired after a dreadful season last season. Assistant coach Mike Boynton has been promoted from within. So all of you that were worried that maybe $15 million was enough to keep potential suitors away from Nate Oates at Alabama, Nate Oates, it appears, is safe, because Michigan, at this point in the process, you really have no choice. If you're Ward Manuel, you promote from within, you try to go with what you know, and it's still a good basketball program. 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This is Pat Bonders.
1: I want to know what you're thinking. Tell me what's on your mind.
2: It's time for Pat Ponders.
3: All right, question number one. The U.S. men's national soccer team, they have been celebrating World Cup wins by singing John Denver's Country Roads. Germany belts out Major Tom, while England's supporters have made Oasis's Wonderwall a staple after their games. If you were in charge of the post-match celebration music for the U.S. men's national team, what song are you blasting through the stadium speakers after a big win?
0: It's got to be Great American, right?
4: I was going Freebird. Sorry, Molly.
0: Freebird.
5: Taking a page out of the hockey book.
0: Yep.
5: Mm-hmm.
0: That's a good one.
5: And you can just run around when the guitar drops.
4: And it's great because it's so long that you just, and people would say, oh, those Americans are full of themselves. But yeah, we're playing all 7 minutes of that bad boy. We're going to enjoy it. There's a lot of really good ones, though. But Freebird just gets people going.
5: Mm-hmm.
4: Like, any time.
0: Yeah. Is there another one you can think of? Just, I was thinking Real American, but Freebird. Yeah.
4: See, it's, I was just thinking rock and roll.
3: It's just odd that John Denver, of all people.
4: Man, he's racking up the royalties from this and West Virginia baseball run.
5: Yeah, no kidding.
3: Well, of course, he's passed away.
4: Yeah, that's true.
0: Yeah, way to bring that up, Conrad.
4: Well, his estate, sorry.
3: Do you know how he passed away?
4: Is this a crazy story?
3: Look it up.
0: I don't know many people that have died this way.
3: Yeah.
4: Just do a quick...
0: Read it out loud.
4: Google search. Am I allowed to read it out loud, or is it going to be really bad?
0: That's fine.
3: I mean, he died.
0: It's all documented.
3: I mean, he died.
4: Oh. That's sad. For anybody that's not aware, John Denver passed away on October 12, 1997, when his home-built aircraft, a Rutan Long EZ, crashed into Monterey Bay near Pacific Grove, California. That is sad.
5: It's very sad.
3: Way to go, Conrad. Thanks for bringing that up.
0: I feel like I need to say this, and it needs to be said, just in case anyone wasn't thinking this, but building your own aircraft and then choosing to fly in it, I would want to make sure that I had some extra eyes on it, like the Wright brothers. somebody at Boeing. Fair?
4: Fair.
0: Please continue.
3: Question number two. If Alabama could take one player from Auburn football history, who would it be? And if Auburn could take one player from Alabama football history, who would it be?
4: Like for the upcoming season?
3: No.
4: Just in general?
0: Alabama takes Chris Davis, because that never happens. And Auburn takes Van Tiffin.
5: That's such a good one.
3: Okay.
4: Those are both really good. Oh, see, I was thinking if we were talking about like present day right now, you would have to take Bo Jackson because you need a running back real bad. Mm-hmm. So that would be the easy one. I mean, you'd probably take Cam Newton because that would take away national championship for Auburn if you're Alabama. And he's one of the greatest college football players of all time. Oh, from the Auburn side of things.
0: Everybody could use a David Palmer.
4: See, that's where I was thinking like wide receiver just because it's been such a long time since you've had a dominant force at wide receiver. So I don't know, maybe pick modern one. You'd go Devontae Smith because he won the Heisman, but him, Julio, Jerry Jeudy, pro throw, David Palmer, yeah, it'd be a receiver.
5: I was going to say Devontae for Alabama going to Auburn, and then I guess I'll say Bo for Auburn going to Alabama.
3: Okay. Question number three. In a recent On3 ranking, Dan Mullen was named the top group of six head coach in college football.
4: Congrats, Dan.
3: Who would be your number one group of six head coach right now?
0: Oh.
4: See, I don't disagree with Dan being at the top, but I'm just thinking like if I'm going to hire a group of six coach, I would have said Summerall before he got hired. I might go Spencer Danielson. He's done a really good job at Boise State.
5: Mm-hmm. Maybe.
4: He's done a really good job. I'll go Danielson.
5: I go Munkin, Army.
0: I want to say out of the American, because I think Charles Huff's a really good coach. Now he's at Memphis. I think Mort's going to do a really good job. Golly. I for the life of me, cannot think of who I was wanting to think of.
4: I thought you were going to say Jeff Traylor.
0: No, I was not going to go Jeff Traylor. I thought about that.
3: All right, here's
0: not going to go Chadwell either.
3: Here's their top 10. Mullen was number one. Spencer Danielson at Boise State, two. Brian Newberry at Navy was three.
0: Newberry's good.
3: Munkin was four. Jim Moore at Colorado State, five. Charles Huff at Memphis, six. Jason Eck at New Mexico was seven. Jamie Chadwell at Liberty, eight. Jason Candle, who's now at UConn, is nine. And Chuck Martin from Miami of Ohio comes in at number 10.
5: Oh, Chuck.
4: Oh, Chuck.
0: You
4: he doesn't like us.
0: Son of a gun. Good old Chuck Martin. Graham Nicholson.
3: All right, next question.
0: Kidnapped right from his.
4: That's right. Under his nose.
3: The Albania Massage Championship is an elite international event held in Tirana, Albania. It gathers therapists from over 25 countries to showcase their skills in categories like wellness spa and facial massage. The championship elevates massage therapy into an art form as they blend technique with choreography and music. If you were the receiver during this competition, would you prefer a man or woman to perform the massage?
4: Woman. I'm sorry, I couldn't do that. I couldn't do that. I'm sorry, I'd be a little uncomfortable.
0: What?
4: If some man was massaging me with like interpretive dance music in the background, and he's like waving his arms around, try, you know, whatever the heck they do. I couldn't do that,
0: all right,
4: man.
0: Here
4: I
0: we
4: could
0: go.
4: Not do
0: if all like parties will option. Agree to it, if you lose, Hastings comes out.
4: No. I couldn't do it.
5: Does anyone have a massage table?
0: Was it Dumb and Dumber when he dresses up in the little...
3: All right, so you're a no on a... So you would have to have a female?
4: Yes. Yes.
3: Okay. What? Since you've already given an answer, I want you to Google the Albania Massage Championship. I want you to look at the video to give you an example. Don't you look, Molly.
5: Okay.
3: I'm telling Conrad, too, because he's already given an answer. What's y'all's answer?
0: You're not... No! No! God, no.
3: So you're not letting the dude
0: more
3: do that?
0: No. No!
3: Okay. Molly?
0: He's a doctor.
5: I'm uncomfortable even thinking about that.
3: So you're going a guy massage therapist or a woman massage therapist?
5: I'd probably go a woman, too. Yeah, I wouldn't want some strange man.
0: Me and Dorothy have a rule. If we ever get a massage, we're going to go couples massage, but it's going to be a woman's hands.
3: See? See?
4: It's exactly what I pictured in my head.
0: Yeah, so
4: like all they're missing is like the little ribbons or whatever that they have with them when they do the interpretive dance, but it's like these long motions of
5: Absolutely not. Absolutely not.
4: No, I couldn't do that.
5: How do you like score that?
3: I do not
5: like,
3: know.
5: Like, what do the judges like classify as a high scoring?
0: Please tell me this thing is sponsored by a cigarette company.
3: I have no idea. It apparently is a...
0: They're categories, I guess? Like, you know, I placed first in Shiatsu last year.
3: In the write-up, it says, the championship elevates massage therapy into an art form by blending technique with choreography to music. And Conrad just watched the video. So, now that you've seen the video, do you want to change your answer?
4: No! No!
3: You would allow a guy to give you a massage?
4: No, no, no.
0: You look like the Hungarian woman that was in Dodgeball. What was her name?
4: Oh, yeah.
0: She looks like somebody that would give a massage.
3: So, have you ever had a guy give you a massage?
4: Heck no. Heck no. That's a non-starter. That's a non-starter for me.
5: Yeah. I hate that.
3: What do you hate about it?
5: I would not want anybody... I don't like being touched. Like,
0: that's going to be a problem during this.
4: Yeah, that is going to be a
5: I don't like anything about that.
0: I went to get my hair cut one time and they offered a massage. I don't think this was a part, but good grief, she hurt me.
5: Some nail salons, they offer, and I always say no.
0: I had what looked like the moon on Jupiter on my back, like a week. Try to explain that one away.
4: I got a massage in the mall one time. You know, those little setups that they
0: Before
4: would have?
0: Before I could say yes, she had cut my hair and she was working on my back.
3: Wait, did you say rest stop? What did you say?
4: At the mall.
3: Oh, at the mall.
4: You know, and they'd have those little setups there on the walkway. You just walk up, sit in the chair, and...
3: And that was a woman that did it.
4: Yes, it was a woman.
0: Oh, yeah, yeah, yeah.
4: You know what I'm talking about.
0: There was a Hans and Franz, though, version back at Brookwood Mall back in the day. You remember what I'm talking about, Larry? Yeah, they were down there near the food court. Big old manly, knuckly hands. And I can remember commenting to my mom, like, you would never go in there, right? She was like, no. These guys, they could hurt you, but.
3: What if we got the Albanian Massage Championship winner to fly him over here and it just happened to be a man?
4: Nah, I'm good.
3: To give you a massage.
4: I'm good. I'm good. Y'all can fight over him.
5: What if it's the best massage you've ever had in your entire life?
4: You know what? I'm just going to go without knowing what that feels like.
0: You'll have the most beautiful set of shoulder blades I've ever seen. Whoops. I dumped all the oil on you. It's so messy in here.
3: So would Paige be okay with you having a female give you a massage?
4: No, but I think that might be a battle I would have to take on instead of the alternative, because I...
0: What if a real muscular female?
4: I would prefer that to
0: You get like a Ronda Rousey.
4: That's fine.
3: Or that rugby player that became very famous during the Olympics.
4: Oh, yeah. No, that's fine. That's fine. That's fine.
3: You also kind of wonder how quickly he was to answer if his real answer is the opposite of what he gave.
0: Yes. Yeah. Mm-hmm.
4: Somehow me being
3: because that was like
4: so ready to answer. Was it?
3: It really was.
4: Well, the way that I answered and then Landrumov was like, are you about to push back on this for a second? And I was like, are we not on the same page with this?
0: No, that was not even a page. I was not even looking at the page.
4: I just knew immediately where that
0: was. That's the most absurd question he's ever asked.
4: See,
0: but for you, I was curious to see what your answer would be.
4: My thought process was, that's not a question you hesitate on. And if I hesitate, then the floodgates were open for y'all to draw all kinds of insinuations from it. So I went the opposite route. Nope, we're...
0: But now it's kind of reversed. Why were you thinking about this so much and your reaction, how we perceived your reaction?
4: Because I knew immediately what my answer was. I didn't have to think about it.
3: So are you like vehemently opposed to like, didn't you go through some type of physical therapy after your cave accident?
4: Yes, Pat, for my leg that was shattered.
3: No, I understand that. But I mean, did you allow...
0: That's when you found out you were allergic to baby oil.
3: Yeah.
4: Yes, I know what you're getting at. One of the physical therapists was a dude.
3: You didn't have a problem with that.
4: I couldn't walk. I didn't really have many options. I needed to get back on my feet.
0: You're not going anywhere.
4: I couldn't. I was in a wheelchair.
0: Hard to run away from me in plaster.
4: Yeah.
3: I still think he answered that way too fast.
0: He did.
3: He's trying to deflect. All right, that's today's Pat Ponders.
0: I still like the Hastings. Like, if he would agree to do it, that'd be great. 3 minute front, jocks.
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14: 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You might need to help your son or daughter reset their algorithm by unfollowing certain accounts and following or interacting with more positive ones. They might need suggestions of other healthier things to do, or to see you leading the way by example and putting your own phone away. In the run-up to bedtime, everyone's phone should go away, no questions asked. And if you need some help, sort of, I guess, resetting expectations, try engaging parents of your kids' friends for a more coordinated effort. I'm Dr. Sanjay Gupta, helping you live a better life.
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0: 121. At the bottom of the hour, we will have Conrad's Curiosity Crate as we inch a little bit closer to wrapping up these segments that we do during the summertime. Molly's Movie Minute and the Curiosity Crate. This is the first year of the Curiosity Crate, but as we coming to a near close on both of those, as we are 1 month away from SEC Football Media Days.
1: That is very, very true. 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
0: So the Braves are on the West Coast this week. They play San Diego and San Francisco for the rest of the week. They'll start tonight in San Diego. Major League Baseball just released a few moments ago an update on the All-Star voting. Have you voted for your All-Stars?
1: I have not.
0: You have not voted yet?
1: Not.
0: You need to go vote.
1: Matt Olson will be getting a vote.
0: Right now, according to the National League, Drake Baldwin leads all catching.
1: He will too.
0: He's at 1.7 million votes. Will Smith of the Dodgers is at number two. At first base, Freddie Freeman is the top vote getter.
2: One of the greatest Braves of all time.
0: What are you rolling your eyes for?
1: I'm just saying.
0: Okay. Matt Olson is number two, 300,000 votes behind Freddie Freeman for the top spot. At second base, Ozzie Albies is the top vote getter. Barely ahead of Bryson Stott of the Phillies. I mean, that's very close, like 100,000 votes between those two.
2: Do your part, Landrum.
0: Third base.
1: I mean, sorry, but is that not an indictment on second baseman across the league? I mean, I love you, Oz, but go ahead.
0: Third base, Max Muncy of the Dodgers. He almost has 2 million votes.
2: He's having a really good year.
1: He is if he hits a home run, you might as well bet in a game he's going to hit another one.
0: Ah, but we know who's not getting Conrad's vote. That's the second vote getter in the National League, and that's Alex Bohm, the third baseman for the Philadelphia Phillies.
2: Yeah, we don't like him.
0: No. He's got 804,000.
1: His little Vespa votes. Haircut.
0: Yeah.
2: That's not going to go over well at home. Only 800,000 votes? She's not going to like that.
0: Shortstops. C.J. Abrams of the Nationals is the top vote getter.
1: Yeah, ATL
2: good.
1: Kid.
2: He's good.
0: Mookie Betts is number two. Designated hitter Shohei Ohtani, who is on...
2: Oh, never would have guessed that one.
0: He's on paternity leave right now for the Dodgers, as his wife is about to give birth to a little Shohei. Hmm. Kyle Schwarber.
1: He showed her.
0: Kyle Schwarber's number two. Shohei's got 2.3 million votes. He's the top vote getter.
1: Mookie Betts missed half the season.
0: Let's look at the outfielders. Speaking of missing half the season so far, the Braves' Ronald Acuna Jr.
1: Yeah, why is he in there?
0: He's the third highest on the outfielders. Andy Páez of the Dodgers is number one. Brandon Marsh of the Phillies is number two. Ronald Acuna Jr. is third. Michael Harris is fourth. Teoscar Hernandez from the Dodgers, he is fifth. And Juan Soto is sixth.
2: Well, so even Mets fans don't want to vote for Soto.
1: Maybe we'll go to extra innings. We'll get Schwarber again. That is not the sexiest of vote getting preliminary lineups I've seen for the National League.
2: No, it's not. The American League's very similar.
1: Baseball is just going to crap.
2: I guess so.
0: Where's Goldschmidt in the American? I don't have the American League. I got the National League.
2: I know Ben Rice is in second for first base, which is criminal. I have no idea how he's not in first from first base, but I don't know where Goldschmidt. He has been so good. But yeah. I would think he'd be a ways behind Ben Rice and company.
1: Yeah. Where is Goldschmidt?
0: You'd think the New York fans would vote one of their own.
1: Yeah, you got first baseman. You got, Vlad Guerrero. You said Ben Rice was second.
2: Yeah, it's a joke. He's been the best. But apparently not in everyone's hearts. But yeah, I mean, it's the same thing with Acuna. Like, Aaron Judge is going to be voted in as an all-star starter, and he's not even going to be able to play because he's hurt.
0: He'll look good on his baseball card next year, though.
2: It will.
0: That he was an all-star.
2: It will.
0: But then half of them will opt out because of whatever reason, and then the manager will name somebody else. That's the way it normally works.
2: No, you're absolutely right.
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1: The Curiosity Crate is just moments away. Damian Mitchell joins us here on Three Man Front. Damian, good to see you. Back from his nuptials and
2: yes,
1: his honeymoon.
2: Yes, sir. It's been a whirlwind. I ain't gonna lie.
1: Glad to hear everything went well.
2: Yeah, it's pretty fun.
3: Did you go outside the entire time?
2: A little bit. I didn't really check the weather.
3: Yeah, you were worried about it.
2: Yeah. So ran into a little bit of rain, but you know, there's
1: Why would you need to leave the hotel room on your honeymoon?
3: 72 and sunny, baby.
2: Yeah. I mean, you know, you gotta get some fresh air at some point. I mean, you do. You gotta get some fresh air at some point.
3: How much did it rain?
2: A ton. A ton out of the 4 days we were there, three.
1: So it was wet?
2: Absolutely. 100%. 100%.
3: Were there adventures that you could partake in?
2: Yeah, one in particular.
3: Well, no, I'm talking about other than coitus.
1: What?
3: Yes.
1: What did you just say?
3: That's what he was referencing.
2: Okay.
3: Yeah, it's okay.
1: Wow.
3: Because they're married. It's fine.
2: Yeah.
3: But no, any other outdoor activities?
2: No, it was all inside. It's all inside.
1: Why are they so loud?
3: They are.
2: They are pretty disruptive.
3: Got a blindfold. Can we get a muzzle?
1: Yeah, I can tell y'all are loud.
3: Very loud. All right, Conrad, have a seat. So Conrad is being escorted in. He's got a blindfold. For those of you who cannot see on Jock's streaming, they're on YouTube. He's got a box in front of him. There's nothing in the box right now, but there's all kinds of opportunities. You found your box.
4: Yes, I did. Oh. There we go.
3: You found your microphone.
4: I did, and my box.
3: All right. Without further ado, here it is.
1: All right, so go ahead, Landrum, do the honors.
5: He's got the guts, but does he have the tactile intuition? It's time.

0: All right, Conrad.
1: Is there an Albanian masseuse in here?
0: Maybe.
1: Okay.
0: Put your...
2: What?
1: Oh, yeah, you missed that part of it.
0: All right, dig in.
1: Okay. What is... Is that a hand? Why is your hand in here?
0: I don't know. Just wanted to see if you pick up on that.
1: Okay. It's like grainy, but this is interesting. Okay, yeah, kind of grain. Ooh, there's something in here. It's like little rocks almost. It feels like a combination of. It's like wet sand. Kind of feels like wet sand.
0: Like wet sand.
3: Is that your guess?
1: I don't know. Hang on. Ooh, it's not wet sand.
0: No, see, I'm getting more of a confection sugar type feel.
1: Okay, yeah, I could see that as well.
0: Wet sand? This is nothing like wet sand.
1: I don't know. I'm lost.
0: This is why people have been thrown.
1: Okay, yeah, I could see the confection sugar thing, but it smells like raw.
3: Raw what?
1: If I...
3: Taste it.
1: Is it going to make me sick?
0: No.
3: I don't know what it is.
1: It really doesn't taste like anything.
0: Get you some more.
1: It doesn't taste like anything.
0: You ever have Fun Dip as a kid? It's kind of like Fun Dip.
1: It doesn't taste like anything. It really doesn't.
0: One more scoop.
1: It's kind of like confection. It is kind of like sugar. You're right. You want me to put it back in there?
0: There you go. Get you a good one. So weird. He is so weird.
1: It doesn't taste like anything. Man. Like, it has, like, the texture of dirt.
0: Yeah.
1: Like, in your mouth. But it doesn't have that earthy dirt taste to it. I'm really scared to know what it is now, because obviously it's going to be, like, cat litter or something.
0: No.
1: Not
0: cat litter.
1: It doesn't taste like anything. I'm really blown away right now.
3: What's your guess? We got to move on.
1: I don't know.
0: Are you just going to go with wet sand, your original terrible answer?
1: No, cat litter. I don't know.
0: Okay.
3: All right. He goes cat litter.
0: Molly takes the cat litter away.
1: It kind of feels like sand in your mouth, though.
0: Oh, this is... this one.
3: All right. Go ahead.
0: This one.
1: Is it in there?
3: Yeah.
0: Now be careful with this one, because I feel like this is...
3: Yeah, you need to be
0: this
3: careful.
0: Is like family...
3: Don't squeeze.
1: Don't...
0: Family heirloom here.
1: What?
3: Don't squeeze.
0: Soft. Soft.
1: Where is it? Oh...
0: Feel.
1: What is that? Huh. It feels like... Is that a shell? No, that's not a shell. You said I can't squeeze it?
3: It would just be gentle.
2: Yeah. Oh, he is. He's teasing it.
1: Yeah, I am. Okay, it does feel very breakable. It feels like an outer shell of something, but it's like plastic almost. Can I smell it?
0: Yeah.
3: Yeah, pick it up. Yeah,
1: is it...
0: Caress it. The whole thing. Caress it.
1: I don't know what this... I have no idea what this is. No, I'm not tapping anything on my chin ever again.
0: Pat, tap this on his chin.
1: No, don't tap anything on my chin ever again. Ah! What is that?
0: There it is.
1: What is that?
0: There it is.
1: Ah! I don't know what...

0: okay? It's paper.
1: Just pick it up.
2: Pick it up. Fill the whole thing, Conrad.
0: It's paper.
2: Not just one little small corner.
0: Yeah, it's paper. What are you doing?
3: He's so fidgety.
0: It's paper. It's like
2: his reaction.
1: It's, are you going to taste it?
0: No, I'm not tasting it. I tasted the whatever the God knows
1: litter.
0: That was.
1: You tasted the cat litter.
0: It's paper. What could this possibly be? An envelope?
1: Okay, so that's your guess.
2: That's
1: your,
2: okay.
1: Is that your guess?
0: Can I? Is there something inside that I need to open?
1: Well, you can't open it with your.
0: It is an envelope.
1: Okay, so that's his guess.
0: Okay, yeah, it's an envelope.
1: All right. When we come back on Three Man Front,
2: this is like Ray Charles every day when the mail came.
1: Yeah. This is.
0: Am I going to get to open the envelope?
1: I guess.
2: Sure.
0: Okay.
1: All right. When we come back, we will reveal the three items in the curiosity crate and what he actually tasted.
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10: Few people now have asked me about a TikTok trend that they've come across. It's called 75 Hard. The challenge was created by entrepreneur and author Andy Frisella, who calls it a, quote, transformative mental toughness program and an Ironman for your brain. So here's what it entails. Eat a structured diet with no alcohol, drink a gallon of water, read 10 pages of nonfiction, take a progress photo, and complete 2 45-minute workouts, one of them outdoors, every day for 75 days. Quite a challenge. We asked CNN fitness contributor Dana Santis about this, who reminded us that sustainable fitness isn't about punishment or proving discipline through extremes. It's about building habits that integrate into your lifestyle in a way that feels supportive and repeatable. If you ask me, that's going to be the key to long-term success. I'm Dr. Sanjay Gupta, helping you live a better life.
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0: Closing time. All right, here we are, the Curiosity Crate. It's time for the reveal here on Three Man Front. Three items.
8: I feel like I'm going to be really
9: disappointed in myself.
0: All right, here we go. Waiting for the music. And when we come back here, and we will let Conrad... All right, Conrad.
9: Okay, so this is the thing I put in my mouth.
0: This is what
10: Not
0: you put in your mouth.
10: Not as disappointed as Fluffy's family.
0: Yeah, go ahead.
9: What? Yeah, oh, don't tell me it's ashes.
0: Go ahead.
10: Ah! Conrad ate cat ashes.
9: That is so messed up that you would put that in the box.
10: Thank you to the
9: Where did you
10: Birmingham
9: get ashes?
10: Animal Hospital.
9: How do you even go about getting that?
10: Get your pet neutered or spayed today.
0: Yeah.
9: So.
0: All right, that's item number one.
10: That's
0: Molly,
10: item number one. Take it away, Molly.
9: So
10: Thank
9: I
10: you.
9: Put a dead cat in my mouth.
11: Ah, that's one way to put it.
9: Oh, my God.
10: They write themselves, folks.
9: No wonder it didn't taste like anything.
10: Oh, this has got a kind of a.
11: My boy.
9: I'm so sad.
0: All right, item number two.
9: Is it in there?
0: It is in there. It is in the box.
10: Oh, my goodness.
9: Oh, it's a fake bird. Okay, where'd you get that? Is it just like a, huh? It's like a little stuffed bird.
10: What was
9: thing.
10: His,
9: oh, it's a
10: what
9: clip.
10: What was his reaction to that?
9: I thought it was a shrimp.
0: One more time. This was Conrad moments ago.
9: That's good.
10: To be fair, you have been hit with electricity on this show.
9: I have been hit with, yeah, that's, I forgot about that.
10: Bull balls,
9: I get zapped.
10: Bull balls that you had to put on your chin.
9: Well, I thought it was shellfish, and I thought those were like claws or tentacles or something you were rubbing on my nose.
0: Okay, so go ahead and take your, you just go ahead and take your blindfold off.
9: Okay, so this one's an envelope.
10: This is the tricky one you couldn't figure out.
9: This one's got to be an envelope.
10: The paper inside of the paper.
9: So I'm allowed, I can open it?
0: Yes.
9: Okay, well, at least I got this one right. Okay.
0: What is it?
10: What is that?
9: Oh, my gosh.
10: Is it a letter?
9: Is this from who I think it is?
0: I've never seen this. I've never seen this before.
9: Okay, I'm going to read this. This was in the envelope, which I guessed correctly for the record. To whom it may concern, after much thought and reflection, I have realized how important the trivia face-off is to so many of the three-man front fan base. I've had numerous individuals reach out and encourage my decision and several others not be as kind. Many have taken a shot and even criticized my approach. However, the cowardice keyboard warriors do not realize that I am doing what all the great Patriots have done in the past. Did Alabama give up when it was Tua in 26? No. Did they give up on the 4th and 24 when all seemed hopeless? No. Did America give up when the Germans bombed Pearl Harbor? No. They didn't. That was the Japanese. I didn't write this, by the way. And all of these instances paved the way for many of the excellent comebacks from these events, which has further instilled hope in the American people. However, none of the comebacks will be quite as epic as my official return to the trivia face-off. I hope all of the dumbass Comrade Conrad defenders are ready for the ultimate disappointment, because he is about to get nuked with all of your hopes and dreams. From now on, Mr. America takes a backseat to nobody. I was merely being patient. See, patience was the approach before America went back-to-back as World War champions, and patience is what will have our patriotic American dream crush this communist foe. So for everyone out there that is asking if I'm back, yeah, I'm thinking I'm back, and this time it's no holds barred. See you at the show, Conrad. Stick that in your Stalin pipe and smoke it, and like a phoenix from the ashes, I have returned.
4: Yes!
9: That is from Hastings.
0: Oh, here we go!

0: It is official. It is on for Monday.
1: Wow.
0: Social Taco will be the site. How you feel?
1: I feel great. I'm a little worried about Hastings' chances if he thinks the Germans bombed us at Pearl Harbor. But other than that, I'm excited that he has come through once again, but I think he maybe has some more studying to do.
2: You just ate cat ashes.
0: How do you feel about that?
1: I feel awful about that. That might be worse than the bull testicles on my face.
2: No.
1: It's a dead cat that's in my mouth, Damien.
2: Some places, that's okay.
1: Multiple times. Multiple times. I triple dipped in it.
0: Yeah, well, what do they call that? What's the scientific term for that?
2: Chinese food, I think. My fault. I'm back, y'all.
0: Maybe yep. Not be for long, but you are back.
1: Okay, well, that was good.
3: That was kind of like a little fortune cookie that you opened from Hastings.
1: That was. Yeah. That was well played by Hastings. I'm glad that we got a formal response from him.
2: So in all, Conrad went 1 for 3.
0: Yeah, 1 for 3.
2: 1 for 3.
0: Yeah, he was 1 for 3.
1: Are we keeping score? Do we know like what my tally is on the?
0: Well, you need some bonus points.
3: You do. I've gotten a lot of bonus grand prize at the end, which you're going to need. Jason is asking, did it really say the Germans bombed Pearl Harbor?
1: That is what the letter from Hastings says. Right there. There's also numerous spelling errors.
0: Did Alabama give up when Tua was? It was 2 and 26. No. Did they give up on the 4th and 24 when all seemed hopeless? No. Did America give up when the Germans bombed Pearl Harbor? No.
2: Well.
1: Yeah, maybe he's trying to make me think that he's not as intelligent as he really is.
3: Alan says, Conrad on a roll. First it was bull testes, now a dead cat.
1: My wife's not going to be happy about that one.
3: Someone says, it's only gay if you make it, Conrad.
1: What are we talking
3: Tommy
1: about?
3: Tommy says, who had the better
1: in
3: game?
1: In reference to what?
3: Tommy asked who had the better game Saturday. Was it Bryce Harper hitting for the cycle or Schwarber with 3 home runs?
1: Schwarber, because that was not a triple by Bryce Harper. It was a double that they gave him a triple for. Did you see that video, Pat?
0: I did.
1: It was a double, wasn't it?
0: I would have awarded him a double.
3: It was someone throwing out that a massage involving one of our listeners giving another listener a massage could be a part of the deal.
2: Hold on, what's up with this massage? Are y'all talking about Deshaun Watson?
1: So there's an
0: the Albanian massage championships, in which they use basically it's choreography to do the massage.
3: It's like rhythmic dancing.
0: Yeah,
1: while giving someone a massage.
0: Yeah,
1: and Pat asked us the question: would you rather have with a male or female massage champion
0: massage you?
2: Oh, female, of course. They're given the choice between the two.
3: Brent Chandler says there were massage therapists in Roebuck.
1: Oh, I'm sure there are.
0: Some in Centerpoint, too.
3: He said one was featured on AL.com. All right.
1: Okay, that's good to know.
3: Good to know. Nate, the PT, is asking, why are we discriminating against male physical therapists?
1: My physical therapists were great. They were just trying to trap me in something. Not the physical therapist.
3: I realize that it's muscle therapy. Okay, sorry. But physical therapist.
1: My PTs were great. Yes. My PTs at Alabama were fantastic. They got me back up and walking.
3: Posey says, yes, there was a massage duo. And he said, yeah, you're talking about the guys at the Galleria where you had to cut through the shoe store to dodge them. I'm telling you, man, this is...
0: I remember that.
1: They were pretty serious about
3: Cole,
1: it?
3: Cole probably remember. Yeah, they were. Yeah. Okay. You couldn't make eye contact. And if you did, you might as well just let them go. But it always freak you out. They give you the free.
1: Well, yeah, it's just like anything minutes. With the sample. Nothing's yeah, they get you in with the free sample.
3: Yeah.
1: Yeah.
3: What have you learned today?
1: Then I need to stop tasting the stuff y'all put in the box.
0: What do you think your dog's going to react when you get home?
1: I don't know. I wonder if he can smell the dead cat on my fingers.
3: He may look up to you now.
1: Yeah. He might. Yeah, that's true. He
3: actually,
1: might.
3: You could be a hero in Pharaoh's eyes.
1: You know
3: now.
1: What? I've always wanted to do that, Dad. Good job. Yeah. I did it for you, buddy. That's disgusting.
3: Of all the things that you put in your mouth on this show, you have to go home and tell Paige that you ate a dead cat.
1: Yep. Thanks, guys.
3: Thanks for joining us today.
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10: Few people now have asked me about a TikTok trend that they've come across. It's called 75 Hard. The challenge was created by entrepreneur and author Andy Frisella, who calls it a, quote, transformative mental toughness program and an Ironman for your brain. So here's what it entails. Eat a structured diet with no alcohol, drink a gallon of water, read 10 pages of nonfiction, take a progress photo, and complete two 45-minute workouts, one of them outdoors, every day for 75 days. Quite a challenge. We asked CNN fitness contributor Dana Santis about this, who reminded us that sustainable fitness isn't about punishment or proving discipline through extremes. It's about building habits that integrate into your lifestyle in a way that feels supportive and repeatable. If you ask me, that's going to be the key to long-term success. I'm Dr. Sanjay Gupta, helping you live a better life.
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1: But not only on Westwood One, we'll get to that momentarily. What's cracking? Welcome to the program. I am Jim Rome, and the show is presented by FanDuel. What's going on? Welcome to the show. Hope you had a great weekend. Hope your week is off to a great start. Mine is, and I will tell you why momentarily. 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If you want to email me at rome@haveatake.com. All right, what an amazing weekend that was. I will reset that for you momentarily. Let me lay out what the program looks like. We are open phones in hour number one. Coming up in hour number two, I've got the head coach of the San Jose Earthquakes, also the former U.S. men's national team manager, Bruce Arena. Also coming up in hour number two, ahead of the NBA draft, Louisville head basketball coach Pat Kelsey joins us. He's got a couple of guys that are expected to go, one very highly. That's coming up in hour number two. Hour number three is open. We've got ATPs and a lot more to get to. It's actually a getaway week for me. I'm going to start that two-week vacation starting this coming weekend. So I want to make sure we end this week really, really strong. Let's go hard. Let's get it done. You know where to find me. All right. Enormous day in the jungle. And not just because we're coming off an incredible sports weekend, which featured, among other things, Wyndham Clark battling himself and the belligerent crowds at the U.S. Open to hold on for his second win in that prestigious major. We also had a blockbuster trade in the NHL that unites the Tkachuk Bros in Florida. The U.S. men's national team kept it going with that shutout of Australia Friday, and in so doing, they win their group already, and they've already advanced to the round of 32 before even finishing group play. We've got breaking major news this morning regarding Michigan head basketball coach Dusty May, reportedly close to busting out of Ann Arbor to take over the head coaching gig of the Dallas Mavericks. And according to Shams, the long national nightmare that is, will Giannis be traded and where to, could finally be over today or tomorrow prior to tomorrow's NBA draft. Like, we have all of that. So my big question when I roll in this morning is, what do I do with all of that? Where do I start with all of that? And I think about it, and then the answer to me is, it's a no-brainer. Where do I start with all of that? With none of that. Because, as always, incredibly enough, the biggest topic on the show always seems to be the show itself. All right, so let me backtrack really quickly. Last week, we announced that we were going to make an addition. We announced it last week, but it is official right now. While we do have a YouTube channel, and we have been dutifully building it out with daily clips and our podcasts starting today, and in fact, it has already started. For the first time ever, the entire daily show is going to air every day live on our YouTube channel. Let me repeat that, and thank you, Alvy. The entire daily show is airing in its entirety on our YouTube channel, and in fact is right now. We're already live. We are live with this show on the Jim Rome YouTube channel right now, which means a number of things to you and to our brand. Number one, as part of our plan, we're still trying to make the show available to you on as many platforms as we possibly can so you can access it in a way that works best for you. And I know for a fact that many of you already live on YouTube. Prior to us doing this, many of you already live on YouTube. YouTube is the preferred platform for many of you, and it's essentially how you get and you consume a chunk of your content and your info. We know this. We know this. This is why we've been trying to set this up for a minute now. Personally, I love YouTube. I absolutely love YouTube. I am a believer in YouTube. I believe in it, and I'm hyped to air the show on this platform. I consider this another major moment in our evolution, in our reinvention. As always, evolve or die. You're getting better or you're getting worse. Nobody stays the same, and I don't plan on getting worse. So I'm extremely excited, really bullish on the future, and of course, what a move like this means to the program. Now, we know what it means to the program. What's it mean to you? YouTube is the best and the easiest way to watch this show on the internet. Hands down. It's a fact. In addition to that, in what is either one of my best ideas or one of my worst ideas, and I'm starting to find out already, I'm going to turn you clones loose with live chat. As that, of course, is one of the best things about YouTube. Yes, we will be going through the chat. Yes, it'll be a part of the program. But much like, for instance, X, the usable parts will be a part of the program. Speaking of which, in terms of engagement and interaction, this move today, this is additive. This is additive to what we already have. You can still engage the way you always have. In fact, I'd encourage it. You should still post to X, and we will still read those posts. I will obviously still post to X. We will obviously still drop our clips on X. If you use X, you should. And you should obviously still call the program, as I'm still looking for you to hammer the phones. And you should still email the program if that's what you normally do. Oh, and make sure you head over to the YouTube channel right now because you want to smash the subscribe button. You want to smash that button because that way you never have to go looking for anything
2: smash,
1: new.
2: Smash,
1: anything
2: smash.
1: New will find you. And plus, obviously, it's really helpful to us if you hit sub. So if you don't mind, can you head on over there right now? If you're already there right now, can you hit the sub button? And thanks ahead of time for doing that. Today is truly an epic day with the launch of the show on YouTube. So if you're watching it right now on YouTube, if you're chatting right now on YouTube, hit me up. Let me know how it looks and what the experience is like so far. We've only been on a few minutes, but I would love to know what it feels like. For instance, if you want to take a pic of your setup, send it to us. I'd love to see that too. And just to be clear on all of this, if you're still listening on terrestrial radio on Westwood One Sports, that does not change. If you're still listening to us on Sirius XM, that does not change. If you're still watching on the Rome TV channel and on any of those eight platforms, XCR, that does not change. What has changed is that we have added another enormous platform in YouTube. And I am oh, there it is. There you go. Nice job, XCR. I'm looking at the graphic right now. You can watch the show for free on the following. YouTube, Prime Video, Roku, TCL, DirecTV, Plex, Samsung TV Plus, Vizio, and LG. So, if you're doing that, keep doing that. That does not change. But I do need to hear from you. I need to hear from you how it looks. I need to hear from you how it feels. I need you to hit me up on the X at Jim Rome. I need you to call me right now, 1-800-636-8686. If you want to email me your take, go ahead and do so. RomeAndHaveATake.com. Let's get it. Big day, big news. Oh, crazy. All right, so I want to get into this. You can super chat. Now, notice I didn't mention that. And I wasn't going to mention that. That's part of the culture of YouTube. And if you super chat, what that means is you become a VIP of sorts, right? And what it does is it gets you right to the top of the page. So as the chat scrolls and it rolls, it pins your input. It pins your chat. And, you know, it's totally up to you what you want to contribute. This dude is not playing. Like, I'm blown away. And notice, I did not solicit this. It's totally up to you. You don't have to do this. There are a couple of ways to go. You can become a member. And if you become a member, I think it's $1.99 a month. If you become a member, you get your badge. And then it's your way of showing support of the program. Like, I'm a member. I'm a part of this. I want to be a part of this. I want to be associated with this. You don't have to. You don't have to in any way, shape, or form. But it shows, like, yo, Rome, I'm in. I'm a part of this. I endorse this. I want to help you. And then you've got this super chat. And if I'm not mistaken, the super chat, I think, is $5. And again, it's any dollar amount you want. But I think it starts at $5. This dude's not just this dude. This dude is dat dog dude. At dat dog dude. Why is this guy at the very top right now? Because at dog dude. Thank you, Alvy. Not only did he go super chat, my dog at dat dog dude just chipped off 200 bones. Bro. The biggest tip I've ever gotten in my life for anything. Quote, I was there for the last word. Oh, this dude's an OG now. I was there for the last word. That was my show on Fox Sports Net. I was there for Rome is Burning. I was here for the smack room. Where were you, my brother? That is so far above and beyond. And that's not why I did it. But my guy, thank you so much. Like, wow, I'm blown away. That's not what I expected. And notice, I was not soliciting that.
2: Thank you.
1: And did not mention that. I was about to move on to the next thing, and then that just jumped right off the screen. So that's what a super chat looks like. It gets you to the very top. Now, I'm still learning, and I'm not sure how long it keeps you there. In fact, XCR, if you have a take, or Alex, if you have a take, how long does that take, or how long does that keep you at the very top? How long is that pinned? We'll figure it out. I don't know. I know this. He's the first one through. He's the first one that got on the air. And damn well he should be for $2. That dog dude. My brother, number one. Brother. Anyway, it's a way to support the program, and it's a way to get you on top of. If you want to cut the line, right, it's usually the baggiest move ever. But if you want to cut the line, it's like slipping the dude at the door a bill, and you can cut the line. That's effectively what he just did, except he slipped the dude at the door $2, and I'm still talking about him. Anyway, my guy, appreciate you very much. That was above and beyond. And like I said, I've never, ever, in all the cameos I've done, all the things I've ever done, I've never gotten a tip of, I don't think, more than $20. That's wild. Super chats. Don't think super chats aren't going to get their run. So, I think I'm going to like this YouTube thing. I think I already like this YouTube thing. There's one. At Warren Weber 2403. Super chat. Bro, did he just drop a donation without even a take? My man. There you go, Warren. Appreciate you. Most of all, look, if the chat throws off no tips, I'm loving the chat. I just love that it's another way for you clones to do what you do. Come together, congregate, mobilize, engage, run your smack, do your thing. Understand there is a line. Look, we want to be aggressive, and I want to push that line, but there is a line. If you go over the line, I can't keep you from actually hitting send, but I can keep it off the air, and I will. It's like X. But I just want to say, I appreciate so many of you going over there and checking it out. Just see how it looks. See how it feels. Take part in the chat. And you do not need to chip anything off. But if you want to be a member or you want to be a part of the Super Chat, you can do it. You can do it. All right. I'm already loving the reaction. Loving the reaction. Xander V4, quote, "This live interactive stream is hands down the coolest, most interactive thing you have ever done. Now I might actually get to participate live occasionally. Very excited." Alex from Dayton, Ohio. Hey, listen, if after all these years I roll out here and I do something, and within the first segment somebody says to me, "Rome, this is actually the coolest thing you've ever done," then I'm hyped. When I get hyped, I take my shirt off. No, I don't, but I am hyped. At Radio Aaron, quote,
2: "Hey, I like to get hyped for games. Can I get hyped?
1: It's my dude, Troy Nicholas. When he gets hyped, he likes to take his shirt off. Let me tell you something. When I saw that dude drop two bills on me, I damn near did take my shirt off. At Radio Aaron, quote, "I ain't going back to Twitter." Your call, bro. I get it, man. This is why. And look, I am going back to X. I still will post on X. We will still put clips on X. And by the way, just to be real for a minute, more than 1 million of you follow me on X. So I'm still on X. We're trying to be everywhere. And one place we weren't was YouTube. And I love YouTube. All of us here love YouTube. And there are lots of different reasons why we didn't get there until today, but better late than never, and we are here. Another super chat. Benton JA668. "Great to see you live on YouTube. My brother, great to see you." Appreciate that. Great to have you on Super Chat. Good to see you, dude. Thank you very much. Love it. Love it. Kenneth Ian 503, quote, "Dat dog dude just won the smack off." he just won the chat off. I'll tell you that right now. He just won the super chat. I don't know about the smack off. Oh, look at this dude. Okay, now this dude's already next level. This dude's already next level. Or this person. This person figured something out. Glenn 0124. "Chatting on YouTube and watching and listening on my Roku." Oh, there you go. That's engagement. That's a way to use the program. All right. So he's using the chat, but he's watching it on Roku. Like I said, all those programs, or I should say all those platforms, still exist. We still have all 8 of the original platforms on our Rome TV channel. That dude's already like, "Yeah, but I can chat too." So if you've got that kind of game, if you can multitask and you've got that skill set, do it. Look at my guy, Eric in the South Side. Welcome to Super Chat, my brother. Eric in the South Side, quote, "Super Chat is super freaking fly. War Bronco Orange, War Rome on the tube." You know what, bro? I don't know that I ever thought that I would say this, Eric, but war you, dog. Way to go. Appreciate the support. There's another super chat. Bill_Castle7. "The chat is crazy. We have Rachel Shave Your Back.
3: Come on, Rachel Shave Your Back.
1: We got
3: Your
1: Mama Jokes. Clones are wild." Oh, God. It's unbelievable. All right, so the thing is, I'm going to be transparent about this. I'm not watching the chat right now. I might get there. I'm not watching it right now because I'm doing this show right now, but I love that you're giving me that feedback. Quote, "The chat is crazy. We have Rachel Shave Your Back. We got Your Mama Rachel Jokes. Clones are wild." Hey, by the way, tell me something I didn't already know. The clones are wild, except the clones haven't had live chat until right now, but they do now. This guy writes, this is at Roberts and Miguel 1. "Where the legends, the new mutt breed of stupid ass clones are absolutely the worst. I barely listen anymore because the new clones have ruined the show. Bring back the Rack Pack. Signed, Logan Rome. Dude, bro.
3: Logan
1: Rome. That's just not accurate. One, Logan Rome would never listen to the show. And what you're saying is wrong. The new breed clones have not ruined the show. The only thing that ruins the show, well, is nothing. I won't allow it. The only thing that could ruin the show are the old school clones spitting up the same bullcrap that they always have. This is why we keep trying to evolve and change and stay relevant. This one says, Dear Jim, love the evolution. Don't be the same person you were 30 years ago. Signed, Baby Jessica turned adult criminal Jessica. All right, nice try. He's still a Baby Jessica reset, but kind of turned that into something that seemed current. All right, so off and running. I need your thoughts. Get on the phones. Hit me up. 1-800-636-8686. Get on the chat and hit me up. We haven't done it yet. We are going to post some of the chat when it's appropriate and when we're ready. So get to our YouTube channel, Jim Rome. Just search it out. Get to our YouTube channel. We are airing live on YouTube every single day from here on out. The three-hour show in its entirety and chat. Love to see it. Love to hear from you. It's exciting, man. No way, Bella with a super chat. Of course, Bella. Bella, you know why? Do you know? I already know why you hit me with a super chat, Bella. Because you're a freaking super clone.
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1: I love when you super chat. I love when you all super chat. Or just become a member. Or do neither and just chat. 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
11: For years, we've been talking about both the positive and negative effects of being on social media. And I would say, by and large, for older adults, social media is net positive. Not all positive, but net positive. Helps them keep in touch with friends and stay social. But for younger people, social media use, especially heavy use, tends to be net negative. In fact, according to this year's World Happiness Report, youth who use social media more than 5 hours a day reported a lower level of well-being. And researchers who study this sort of thing found that many teens wish these platforms didn't even exist, and yet they can't seem to stop using them. Experts we talked to largely suggested two things. Ideally, along with your friend group, take some time offline. Also, try to recurate your algorithm, so it shows you posts that'll make you feel good. I'm Dr. Sanjay Gupta, helping you live a better life.

0: threw me a bone. Little Van Halen. Normally he breaks that out, by my estimation, every sixth Friday. Maybe every 10th Friday. But on a Monday, it's got to be a big day. Speaking of Monday, time to ask the pros. 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Use the hashtag AskThePros on X. Listen later on in the program. I or somebody else on the crew might answer your question. 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Again, I've got other things I want to talk about, believe me. I could do this for 3 hours, but I've got other things, including my thoughts on Dusty May, which I'll get to. But I think part of the thing about the program is, part of what makes this show is the show. And the show within the show. And this is finally, after all these years, dating all the way back to Smack Chat and that board, this is a way to give you clones a way to interact with one another, but live. Live. And to do so on our YouTube channel. So go there if you don't mind. Super Chat. There's another one. Justin Edge. LL7677. Can we bring back Bum Smack in celebration for the YouTube launch? You know what? You know what, Justin? No. No, we cannot. We cannot bring back Bum Smack. We cannot bring back the Rat Fam. Tempting as it is.
1: No!
0: We cannot bring back personal appearance and make it show fodder. Those things are not for sale. Those things are not for sale. Andy underscore WWE Browns. Hell froze over. I can finally hear Jim Rome in C-Town once again.
2: Finally.
0: And he's talking about soccer and has on soccer guests. Is this really you, Rome? Yes, Andy. Bro, it has been a long time. You haven't heard this show in a long time. Listen, really quickly. Yes, I am having a soccer guest on. Not only that, but a highly esteemed soccer guest in Bruce Arena. And number two, it's something brand new. I didn't just bandwagon soccer. I didn't just sell out on soccer. I've been talking, you may have found me for the first time in a minute, but I've actually been talking soccer since the last World Cup and prior to the last World Cup, because the coach of that team was Greg Berhalter. Greg Berhalter and I are families, our family friends, because our kids grew up together. And Sebastian, who's on the U.S. men's national team, actually played baseball with our older son, Jake. So Greg and I would sit in the stands in Irvine, California, and we'd just chop it up. So I've known him. So I haven't made this hard pivot, and I haven't made this 180, but like I'm smart and I'm evolved. And like I said, if I were to sit here in 2026 and talk about soccer not being a sport, but rather a reason to riot, and that you got a bunch of people backing up urine and blood and throwing it at other fans and players, and why is it that everybody goes down like they got shot with incidental contact? If I ran back all those same tired takes, it'd be the same tired show. Now, I know a lot of you thought that show was at its peak power, peak of powers back then. But you got to evolve, yo. You got to evolve. So, yes, you did find me. No, hell did not freeze over. Yes, the show is still awesome. But, yes, hey, how about this, bro? I don't know if you know this or not. I talk NASCAR, too. And I've done that for like 20 years. What else do we got here? Darinator 68, right to the top. Watch out, YT streamers. The jungle is out taking names and ready to dominate on another platform. Help me get there. Help me get there. Get to our YouTube channel. Bill underscore Castle 7. Love super chats because we have direct access to you. But how will they affect regular programming? What do you mean? You mean why not do the regular show? Spit it out, yo. Are you asking, am I going to interrupt interviews for a super chat? Am I going to interrupt one of my great rants for a super chat? Probably not. Probably not. But listen, what it does, I'm going to do my very best to get it on the air. But what it does do, no matter what, A, you support the program, if that makes you feel good. Two, it gets you to the top of the chat. So no matter what, it does those two things. But if I see it, and especially like today, I can't say that it's going to be like this always going forward, and then I'm going to drop everything and reference it. Look, from my dude off the top, they chipped me off $200. I might interrupt an interview for that. For $200. For $5, probably not. Anyway, listen, when you ask a fair question, how is it going to affect regular programming? I don't really know, because this is not regular programming. It is now, but we're getting used to it. We haven't done this before. Clones are out here wilding. Like, look at this guy. NoCal Vic, quote, if I send you a $200 super chat, can I get a strand of Cindy's hair? I mean, Vic, I could answer that two ways. I could say, why don't you do it and you'll find out. Or I could just be real with you and tell you what you already know. No, Cindy's hair, not even one strand, is for sale. You can't put a price on it. Unless, Cindy, unless you want to sell your hair. But I would imagine if she wanted to sell her hair, she already would be selling her hair to weirdos like you, Vic. You know why I think the answer is no? Look at her. She's hiding underneath the monitor. So I'm going to say no. Darren writes, YouTube haiku. Quote, YouTube chat is wild. Clones are going psychotic. Rome, king of YouTube. It's so good. Appreciate you, Darren. Brother A. Aaron writes, brother. Congratulations, pimp. You made Monday unsuck for once. Bro, then it's all worthwhile. Love it. Love it. Here's my guy again. At dat dog dude. Quote, Vic ain't got $200. He might not, bro, but I know you do. I know you do, dude. At Viola Drums, quote, old school clone, 30 years, went to the debacle at Universal City, wore Quinn the car fixer, Poncho and Tyrone, you know. Oh, dude, that is an old school clone right there. Those are some OG references right there. Here's my man, Jamie in Green Bay. Paying for Super Chat? I have a spotted cow and cheese curds for you next time you're in Wisconsin if you read this. Bro, you know I don't need either one of those things. I just need you to keep participating, Jamie.

0: knew that it would be the best way to watch the show on the internet. And again, there are still 8 other ways to watch the show if you go to our Rome TV channel. And there's still all sorts of ways to listen to the show on our Westwood One Sports Network, on Sirius XM. And we're just trying to be in as many places as we possibly can. My man, Scott, the DJ, is in. Quote, as OG as it gets. Listening since December of 1990. And this is by far your best feature yet. Knew it was coming at the end of the after hour, but it's better than expected. Been mourning the loss of Sling, but this rocks. Damn, Scott. See, again, that is an amazing thing to say, that he's been listening since 1990. What that means is I got to San Diego at the end of 1990. So that guy's been here almost since day one. The only people who go back further are those that lived in Santa Barbara and heard me when I started off in local radio in the late 80s. That guy just said it. Of all the things you've done, this is the best feature yet. Blows my mind. Ryan asks, did you say $200 or $2 on the super chat? Asking for the commoners. Dude, whatever you want or none at all. If you want in on the super chat, you just kind of tip out the host, whatever you want. My man, that dog dude, was feeling it. I think essentially what that was him saying thank you for years of what you've done, Rome. And I appreciate it. I've got one more super chat before we break. And no, that other guy brought up a very good question. So what, are you going to interrupt your entire program and just thank people for super chats? No. No, I would love to. But I will acknowledge as many as I possibly can. But it does get you to the top. It does get you to the top. It's my boy Brian Slagle, legend. All right, see, this is amazing. Slagle is an OG. Slagle goes way back. Slagle is a celebrity onto his own. Slagle's like this, like he's low key. Believe me, Slagle has seen everything. Slagle has signed some of the biggest bands in metal. Believe me when I tell you, this guy's seen everything and knows everything about this show. And his reaction is, quote, whoa, this YouTube chat is crazy. Clones are going off. What have I always said? What have I always said? This show's incredible, but the better show is the show that's going alongside the actual show. And apparently, I'm missing a really good show right now. Get to our YouTube channel, hit subscribe, and jump in the chat. And do what you clones do. I can't believe how cool this is. Colin, and I love the new people that I'm seeing. At Colin Box Breaks 3195, quote, this is an epic day. Rome becomes the king of YouTube. Look, that's not going to happen. I'm not even looking for that to happen. I'm just trying to get this show in front of as many people as possible. New people, OGs. I just want you to be able to sample the content, consume the content in a way that works for you. And I just love YouTube. Always want to be on YouTube. And now we are. All right, I'll break. Sorry, guys. Having too much fun. Having way too much fun with it. Get over to our YouTube channel. Hit the sub button. Jump up into chat because it is wilding. And yes, believe it or not, I do have sports takes. Dustin May finalizing deals to become the next head coach of the Dallas Mavericks. Sorry about that, Michigan man. Come to find out, you're not that special. Come to find out, you're not that different. Come to find out, you're like everybody else, Michigan man. You're lucky that guy even blew through. All right, I'll talk about what that means to the Mavericks and what I think about that. Stay tuned. Get to YouTube. Watch the show. Jump up in the chat.
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11: A better life with Dr. Sanjay Gupta.
12: There are lots of things you can measure to get an idea of how healthy you are at any given moment. Temperature, heart rate, blood pressure, just to name a few. But how about how healthy you will be and how long you're likely to live? According to a new study out of the University at Buffalo, two simple strength tests are pretty accurate at predicting longevity in older women. One is hand grip strength, and the other is how quickly people can stand up from a seated position without using their arms. By the way, I remember interviewing former President Jimmy Carter when he was quite old and being really impressed how he just popped out of the chair without using his arms. Not a lot of older people can actually do that. But I think the message here is that maintaining strength as you age is going to help you perform everyday activities, but also help you avoid injury and stay independent. I'm Dr. Sanjay Gupta, helping you live a better life.
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1: Blown away by the YouTube launch, spending the entire first hour on it. What an absolute blast, and they're still coming in. Panamanopti 305. He's super chatted. Quote, I've been listening since Jake was kicking the soccer ball. Crazy to see World Cup fans liking ranch dressing, Costco, Waffle House, etc. Saludos from New Jersey. Of course, man, they like the best of what we have to offer. They like the best of what we have to offer here that they don't have there. I just assumed that they would have ranch dressing there. I can't believe they had to come all the way overseas to sample ranch dressing. I like that one gal that we had on X last week that we posted who said, what is this? What is this special sauce? It's crack. Maybe it's crack. I can't believe they had never had it before. Eric on Phoenix. My man, what's up, brother? On the Super Chat. Quote, here, brother, you can use my Prize Picks winnings better than me. My man, Bill_Castle7, went someplace else. Quote, just became a member. Come on, clones. You can afford $1.99. Join me. Hey, listen, you don't have to. First of all, thank you, Bill. You don't have to. If you want to be a part of that group, it is $1.99 a month. Hey, Rome, what do I get for my $1.99 a month? You get to be in the group. You get a medallion. We're working on some other things. But again, no pressure. You do not have to be in the group. Some of you want to say, hell yeah, I'm in the group. Hell yes, I want to be in the group. You don't have to. You do not have to. Nate Harper, one. Jim, I have been a fan since the early 2000s. Rome is burning days on ESPN. So stoked to see the whole show live on YouTube. Attack of the Clones today. Great way to put it. Attack of the Clones. The Clones, you've been looking for the hammer. Now you have the hammer in the form of live chat. Get after it. This I love. Another reason to come to YouTube. The Almighty Tree Frog, 5852. Pops has been listening since the early 90s. Second gen listener myself. Alvy can't run me in the chat either.
2: Dude, fact. No.
1: Alvy cannot run you in the chat. That is true. Love a second gen listener. Love it. All right, this guy at Twin78War. Clones dropping their rent money into Rome's chat and becoming bums by the first of the month. Two things, bro. No bum smack. And number two, if contributing to the program is going to make you, quote, a bum by the first of the month, do not contribute to the program that way. There is still a million ways to contribute to the program free. In fact, almost every way is a way to contribute to the program free. This is not me. I didn't come up with this idea. This is built into the app. People do this on the app. This was news to me when I started to research the app. And again, I did not say it off the top of the program. I was not looking to solicit. But if you want to participate and you want to help the show and you just want to say, Rome, thank you. We're on board. We get it. By all means, I would encourage you to do it. And if you don't, that's great too. At 8, Bobby K. Pimp of the Box, 30 plus years, listening while attending that bastion of higher education, El Camino College back in the 90s. Keep up the good work. Bobby K, you know I will. Appreciate you, bro. All right, when we come back, start the other part of the program, which includes Bruce Arena. Yes, for that guy in Cleveland, and any of you finding me for the first time in a minute, not only are we talking soccer, we are doing soccer interviews, and they're really good interviews. That's coming up next. Don't go anywhere. Also, Pat Kelsey, Louisville basketball coach, coming up next hour. It's a great day in the jungle.
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14: Osteoporosis affects millions of people in the United States and around the world. It's a disease that basically causes someone's bones to become weak, brittle, and porous, which can increase their risk of fractures. Now, the good news here is there are things you can do other than, or in addition to, taking medications to prevent fractures before it's too late. One is to up your intake of calcium and vitamin D. You also want to eat more protein. One functional medicine dietitian told us that that helps build muscle, and if you're building muscle strength, then you are also building bone strength. You want to be mindful of your workouts. The best ways to build bone density, one therapist told us, are going to be resistance exercises like lifting weights, and also exercises that make your bones take a bit of an impact, such as jumping or even running, just loading the bones a little bit more. I'm Dr. Sanjay Gupta, helping you live a better life.
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1: Well, that's true. I am Jim Rome, and we are live on Westwood One. We're also live on YouTube. We started that today in case you missed hour number one. We spent the entire first hour talking about it. It looks great. It feels great. Head on over to our YouTube channel. 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Live chat. It's wild. The clones are going wild. All right. The show is presented by FanDuel. FanDuel, welcome back. All right. Coming up momentarily, we are efforting Bruce Arena. We are going to have him momentarily. Coming up later on this hour, Pat Kelsey, head basketball coach at Louisville. In the meantime, the telephone number remains the same, 1-800-636-8686. You can jump up in the chat on our YouTube channel. You can hit me up on X at Jim Rome. You can email me at Rome, R-O-M-E, at haveatake.com. And other things, because I spent the entire first hour talking about the launch on YouTube. I still have not gotten to some of the big news of the day. Dusty May finalizing a deal to go to the Dallas Mavericks. Got lots of thoughts on that, which I will get to. Additionally, Giannis reportedly is going to be moved, according to Shams, before the NBA draft. That means today or tomorrow. Good. Our long national nightmare will come to an end. And I do want to talk about the U.S. Open and Wyndham Clark getting it done, despite the fact that everybody there hated him, and he still found a way to grind it out. Had that six-shot lead, went all the way down to one shot, and that's where he was for most of the day, and was able to find a way to grind it out and dig in, despite the fact that the gallery there pretty much hated him and acted pretty badly. I'm not one of those people who's like, golf is the ultimate gentleman's game. You have to be absolutely quiet. You can't cheer. Like, I'm not even saying that. But rooting for a dude to fail and then cheering when a dude ends up in a bunker, that's a bit much, even for golf. And for what? Like, does the punishment fit the crime? The crime was he lost his mind and he vandalized a couple of lockers at Oakmont. Bad scene. Not good. Below not good. But the guy did apologize for it, and he did fix it, and he's still apologizing for it, and people still treat him like he's the worst guy that there is, when he's not that. Just made a mistake. So I was actually happy to see him fight all the elements. The course, the gallery, himself. The fact that he has a six-shot lead. You don't lose six-shot leads unless your name is Greg the Leg. And even that hadn't happened since 96. So he held on and got it done yesterday. So all things that I want to get into, Rafi Devers, going Rafi. I'll hit that a little bit later on. In the meantime, still getting crazy reaction. Oh, look who showed up. V in the fee. Quote, I can't find you anywhere on RedTube. I could only find Alan videos and Lorne Hubbs lotion. War Rome for having more streams than R. Kelly. Bro. So you disappear on that fake holiday that you made up because I didn't acknowledge the holiday. And this is what you come back with? Hey, V, you know what you are, my man? You're not John Calipari's pinch of poop in the ice cream, my man. This will make you happy, V. I'm going to give you what you want. Your explosive diarrhea in a single cone of ice cream. Stop
2: diarrhea
1: wrecking the moment,
2: is
1: V.
2: A great equalizer. You, my man, are the poop in our ice cream.
1: You, my man, V, are explosive diarrhea in a single scoop in a cone. But I know that makes you happy.
3: That's what makes the guy so dangerous.
1: All right, anyway. As promised, we are joined right now by the former head coach of the U.S. men's national soccer team. He is the winningest coach in U.S. men's national team history. He led Team USA to the quarterfinals of the 2002 FIFA World Cup. He's currently the head coach and sporting director of the San Jose Earthquakes of the MLS. He has won 5 MLS championships. He's also an analyst for Coach's Corner, FanDuel TV's original series, which is focusing on the 2026 FIFA World Cup. I'm talking about Bruce Arena. Bruce, it is awesome to have you on the show. Really appreciate it. Bruce, how you doing?
4: Good. My pleasure, Jim. Great to be on with you as well.
1: It is great to see you, Bruce. Thanks so much. So the U.S. has looked really impressive in winning their first two matches, and in so doing, have already won their group. They've advanced to the round of 32. As you step back, Bruce, what has impressed you the most about what you've seen from the U.S. team in the first two games?
4: Well, they play collectively. You know, despite the fact they lost Christian Pulisic in the second game, they still played well and got 3 points. It's a really athletic team. They're well coached. Balogun, the striker, has done very well. Dest is doing a great job. McKennie, the whole lineup really has been outstanding thus far in the World Cup. But I think things are going to get a little bit more difficult as they advance.
1: No doubt about that, right? Bruce Arena joining us. You mentioned the coach, so I think fewer better to address this than you yourself. In what ways has American head coach Mauricio Pochettino put his imprint on the squad? How is he able to reach them and make the kind of difference that he's making?
4: Well, oddly enough, I think he understands the culture of the American player. And we're playing as a team. We're aggressive. We're getting after it. We're playing with confidence. And we're attempting to take the game to our opponents. So a very aggressive approach, which I think is the American way. So he's done quite well. The players are embracing what he wants them to do. And, you know, so far after two games, it's been very good.
1: See, Bruce, I think it's really interesting, right? Like, you're right. He seems to understand the American way and is embracing that. I know it's not at all unusual for managers or coaches, especially elite ones, to jump from a team to a team or a nation to a nation. But what does that say about him? And then what's that say about the U.S. players that they're responding to him the way they are?
4: Well, positives both to the coach and the players. You know, typically, and this isn't obviously 100%, but most national teams are coached by coaches from those countries, and there are obviously exceptions. And this year, certainly, that's the case with Brazil and England, for example. And so, it's difficult for a coach to come into a new culture, and he's picked up real quick. And the players have, accepted everything he's saying and their approach to training and their mentality. So you got to give the coach a lot of credit because he has to adjust as well.
1: The energy is great. Bruce Arena joining us. So Bruce, after two games, what have you seen that maybe you'd like to see the team clean up or tighten up?
4: Well, these two games doesn't tell you that a whole lot. They conceded the goal in the first game, but the back line hasn't been tested. I think Turkey's going to give them a little bit more of a run, and certainly when they get to the round of 32, they'll be tested a little bit more. But I can't be critical of the defense. They've not been challenged a whole lot. The goalkeeping's been solid, but really not challenged at all. So we're going to see in games ahead how well we can play defensively. But from what I've seen, they play collectively. They get great work out of all the players. They have a real American mentality. They're aggressive. They're athletic. So I think we're going to see some positive things on Thursday against Turkey, and then I think they'll be ready for the round of 32.
1: We are talking to Bruce Arena. I'm going to talk to you about your FanDuel show momentarily, Bruce. Speaking of Turkey, because they've already won the group, like, what kind of lineup changes might you expect? And, for instance, like, if Christian Pulisic is feeling well, would you play him, or is it just not worth it, and would you save him for the round of 32?
4: Well, I'd try to give him at least 45 minutes because, you know, he did miss the last game. And the players with yellow cards, I think they should keep at him. If I'm not mistaken, Balogun's one of them. I think McKennie has one. Adams has one. Robinson has one. So those players have to be protected. You know, second yellow card would take him out of the round of 32 games. So certainly the coach is aware of that. And likely the players with yellow cards will be kept out. And then they're going to have a good feel for Christian this week. He hasn't trained yet with the team. If he's back in training and he gets a couple of days of training under his belt, I think they'll probably give him a run against Turkey.
1: We are talking to Bruce Arena. So, Bruce, I think you touched on this briefly, but let me just kind of elaborate. For decades, winning the World Cup has felt like the impossible dream of American soccer. But based on how the U.S. team has played, the energy of the nation that's behind them, and I think that's really key because the nation is behind them, is the dream impossible? Can you make any argument that this could happen, or is the dream impossible?
4: I wouldn't say it's impossible. I think there's a good chance that they could advance deep into this tournament. You know, I coached in two World Cups, and in 2002 we were in South Korea playing our opening game against Portugal, the number three team in the world, and then we had South Korea in the second game against 60,000 fans, and then in 2006 we played the Czech Republic in our opening game, a really good team, and then the Italians in the second game, and they went on to win the World Cup. This time around, we're playing at home with fantastic fan support in great stadiums, not a really tough group so far, and I think the team is building a lot of confidence. And that dream, you know, we're talking about the 1960 U.S. hockey team. They did the impossible. I'm not sure we can get all the way to the final, but I think we'll make things interesting. We'll win in the round of 32, get into the round of 16, and then at that point, you don't know. But a real tall task to ask him to win the World Cup at this point.
1: No, I think you're right, Bruce. I think what you're saying is Tim Howard said this on his podcast with Landon Donovan that, hey, look, they have to play their best game ever four games in a row. I talked to your guy Greg Berhalter on my podcast before the tournament. He said something similar. I mean, effectively, is that what it is? I mean, you have to play three or four of your greatest games in a row to win this thing.
4: Yeah, I think so. And then you see, like, even a team like Argentina, people are believing that they're not that strong of a team. Already in the first two games, Messi has five of all of their goals. And you never know. But, you know, right now people will be talking about France, Spain, Germany, England. But maybe we can catch one of these teams in advance.
1: Hey, Bruce, let me ask you, You went to the quarters, so you can speak to this. Let me ask you this. Like, obviously, the goal is to win the whole thing, obviously. But would you consider the tournament a success if the U.S. goes on a deep enough run to change the way this country views the sport and the team and the way the rest of the world views our program? Would that be a success in and of itself?
4: I think so. And, you know, just me watching as a fan, sitting in the background and looking at the displays of these games in these stadiums and what a remarkable job we've done to host. I think we've elevated the game in this country. Certainly we're not replacing at this point the NFL or the NBA or Major League Baseball, but we're really becoming a major sport in this country. So the World Cup has been fantastic. I think advancing into the round of 16 is a success. Anything past that is terrific.
1: Bruce Arena joining us. Bruce, before you go, I mentioned that I spoke to Greg Berhalter recently, and he told me he's having a blast. He's having a blast chopping it up with you and Bob Bradley on FanDuel TV's World Cup show, Coach's Corner. Are you having as much fun with it as he is? And then what do you like about doing that show?
4: Well, first of all, I have the greatest respect for Bob and Greg. And, you know, we watch a lot of the podcasts. We watch the games on television, and we see the comments that people have, whether it's expert analysis or fans on the internet and what have you. I think it's great that we have three coaches that have been in World Cups and are American coaches and have our opinion. And it's interesting. And I said this on the broadcast that even between the three of us, Bob and Greg and myself, we don't agree with everything. So it's fun watching people in the background, you know, commenting about the U.S. team and their thinking and all. And I think we bring in another perspective. So hopefully the people are enjoying listening to us on FanDuel.
1: Well, I think it's a great program. I think it's got to be a blast for you guys because normally, like, you're the only ones who can really relate to what the other guy went through, and none of us can, right? So that in and of itself, that's got to be kind of cool.
4: I agree, and I think we're all a little bit jealous because this coach gets to coach the U.S. team at home.
1: There's
4: that
1: too.
4: I would have loved to have done that.
1: Can you believe that? Like, Bruce, like, there was a concern about attendance coming in. Isn't it wild? And maybe not so much so to see the American public embrace it and the fans from overseas coming to America and having a great experience. Like, so far, the thing has been just great across the board.
4: It's incredible. And, you know, we're in a difficult time in our country and in the world. And to see that everyone can gather here and support something that they all love and they're enjoying it and they're having a lot of fun, I think it's fantastic. So, you know, the World Cup is special. You know, everyone talks about world champions when, you know, it's the Seattle Seahawks win the Super Bowl and all. But this is the sport that really has a world champion. So it's exciting. It's fantastic to have it in our country. And it's great to see that our team is becoming a real player in the World Cup.
1: He is the former head coach of the U.S. men's national soccer team. In fact, the winningest coach in U.S. men's national team history. He's won 5 MLS championships. Look for that program. It's a great program. Coach's Corner. It's FanDuel TV's original series and focuses on this 2026 FIFA World Cup. Bruce, really appreciate you. What a great conversation. Great to have you on the show, Bruce. Thanks so much for making time.
4: Thank you, Jim. I appreciate it.
1: Really good to see you, Bruce.
4: Thank you.
1: Great job. Bruce Arena joining us. So for those of you just now finding me again, because we added YouTube today, that one guy in Cleveland saying, what the hell is going on, Rome? Wait, you're talking soccer? You're interviewing people for soccer? Yes. Yes. Not only that, but really prominent people. So I'm here for it. Like Bruce said, it's not the NFL, but, it can change, it can grow, and if it changes the way this country views the sport and the program, and it changes the way the rest of the world views our program, that's a win. Look, I'm not going to sit here and say that it's the NFL to me, or the NBA, or MLB, or the NHL, MMA, but this is a moment, and I respect the moment, and I acknowledge the moment, and the country's behind it. And so far, so good. They've won their first two games. I don't want to be a big buzzkill, but it's going to get tougher. After Turkey, obviously, it's going to get tougher. But they've done a great job so far. They win their first two games. They've already won their group. They're out of their group, and they've got a game left. They can rest some guys. As he points out, not play the guys with yellow cards. And if Pulisic can go, get him some minutes. There you go. What a crazy time it is. We're on YouTube. Clones are going crazy in the chat. And yes, I'm still talking soccer. 1-800-636-8686. Here's a super chatter. RD2424, man. Rome, great to have you on YouTube. Been listening since you broke the pace car. Hashtag go Bills. Alvi, do you have Jimmy Johnson, who was driving the pace car when I was in the pace car, backing me up and saying, I did not break the pace
5: car. Can't go to the brickyard and not drive on the track if you're out there. So I let you drive it. You do a very good job. You're sane and smart. We bring it in. And what ended up taking place is that the electric sensor for the radiator fan went out, and the car was just sitting there running with the air conditioner on and stuff, and it overheated. And when it overheated, it blew off the radiator hose, and steam was going everywhere, and it looked really bad, but you did not do that.
1: You did not do that. How many times do I have to keep telling you, I did not break the pace car? How could I break the pace car? By sitting in the passenger seat? By riding shotgun? It was just that one staffer that come running up on me saying, you broke the pace car. I'm like, ma'am, do you work at the brickyard here? Do you work at the track? Yes. Okay, then you can understand that some radio knob who did some ceremonial first lap with Jimmy Johnson could not have possibly broken the pace car. Why are you blaming this on me? Because you don't want to blame it on him? Like, well, get out of here with that crap. Stucknut Radio. Rome is interviewing the cornhole lady next segment.
6: Stop it right now!
1: Stucknut Radio? I'll tell you what, we'll not be interviewing next segment. Stucknut Radio. Bro, that guy that I just had on, the most accomplished coach in U.S. men's national team history. You, the most accomplished nothing. Bro,
6: the
1: show is not about you. The show is not about my takes from the 90s. I'm just looking around. And I'm like, wow, people are really into the World Cup. I think I'll talk about that. And talk about things that people want to talk about. This guy writes, Rome on YouTube. How epic is this? Been listening since 1995 here in Albuquerque. Original four affiliate. I am loving how the show has grown. Solid job. Fredo from the 505. Appreciate you, my brother. They are. Albuquerque is an original four. Albuquerque was one of the first four affiliates. It's my man, Frisco Mario. Yo, Tan Man, this YouTube chat is awesome. Even though I feel like I'm losing brain cells reading through it. Signed, Frisco Mario, wore BB Smalls in SF. Hey, Mario, it's like this. If you feel like you're losing brain cells reading the chat, imagine me reading everything the clones have fired out to me for the past 30 years. And then you tell me who's losing brain cells. I'm still here, bro. You've only been looking at the chat for like an hour. I've been looking at all your crap, not you, but everybody, for decades. And I'm still here. It's going to be fine. It's going to be fine, Mario. Oh, there's Silk Bra. Bra's been taking quite a bit today. Bra, YouTube is fine, but it's no Rome half hour on AM 1150. Bro, is that a half hour or a full hour? And what are you doing about those moves? Dude.
7: Bruh.
1: Keep the main thing, brah. The moves. Move reduction surgery.
7: Bruh.
1: Keep the main thing, the main thing. Move reduction surgery. They can fix that, you know. Bro, you're not upset that everybody is jumping into chat to say that you keep asking Silk or Jen Silk for money so you can super chat, right?
7: Bruh.
1: Aaron in Iowa, quote, we all know Rome is Rome. He's got more clones in chat than Leave It to Beva.
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17: A Better Life with Dr. Sanjay Gupta.
18: Osteoporosis affects millions of people in the United States and around the world. It's a disease that basically causes someone's bones to become weak, brittle, and porous, which can increase their risk of fractures. Now, the good news here is there are things you can do other than, or in addition to, taking medications to prevent fractures before it's too late. One is to up your intake of calcium and vitamin D. You also want to eat more protein. One functional medicine dietitian told us that that helps build muscle, and if you're building muscle strength, then you are also building bone strength. 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The best ways to build bone density, one therapist told us, are going to be resistance exercises like lifting weights, and also exercises that make your bones take a bit of an impact, such as jumping or even running, just loading the bones a little bit more. I'm Dr. Sanjay Gupta, helping you live a better life.
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0: time, man. Having a great day. Welcome back. I'm Jim Rome. My thanks to Bruce Arena. Very happy about that. Pat Kelsey, the head basketball coach in Louisville, is going to join me in 10 minutes. So we'll look ahead to that. And I admit, I'm not talking about anything other than the show. Like I said, very often the biggest topic on the show is the show itself. And it's just wild to see you clones that have engaged and participated in a certain way for so long, getting something new and just freaking out on it. I love it. This is why I'm still in this thing and going as hard as I can to evolve and remain relevant and remain interesting and still do what we do. And this is part of it. That's why we ended up here. Fear No Gears, FNG, writes, Bra. If you're watching on YouTube or the stream, silk bra or bra?
1: Bra.
0: Like silk needs to wear a bra or silk bra?
1: Bra.
0: In other words, H or no H? B-R-A or B-R-A-H?
1: Bra.
0: Bro, don't hate. Don't hate. Don't hate because he's supple and you're not. Don't hate. My man Andy, underscore WWE, underscore Browns. Here's my guy. What? Oh, there you go. Posting. Watched at Jim Rome rule the airwaves in the 90s and 2000s, and now he's back on YouTube. Out of thousands of fans in the live chat, my message gets pulled and shown on screen during the very first segment of day one. Absolutely wild. All right, dude, I don't know if it was the first segment. You know what's funny about this game? This guy's like, yeah, man, rule the airwaves in the 90s and 2000s. True. But then he says, now he's back on YouTube. Like I went away for 20 years and just showed up today and here I am on YouTube. And you know what's amazing? That I'm just back on YouTube out of nowhere with no rust to knock off. Like I'm still kicking ass. And you haven't seen me in a long time, but you got to admit, I still look pretty good. And I still sound pretty good. You know why that is? Because I've been on the air every freaking day for the last 20 years. Just not where you see me. Because the world changed. And all of a sudden now, the media game is such that it wasn't like it back in the day where there were only a few outlets and a few of us national voices. Now there are zillions of shows and podcasts and streams. So I'm just looking for my way to stay relevant and fit in. And this is one of the ways we're doing it. But the fact of the matter is, there's still lots of ways to find me. Even if you only found me today, you're like, wait, what? He's talking soccer? I'm still on terrestrial radio. I'm still on satellite radio. I'm still on all of these streaming platforms. I'm just not on that brick and mortar that I used to be on back in the day. Very few people are, but that's the way I've evolved. You can watch this show as a simulcast slash TV show on YouTube, starting right now and going forward, Amazon Prime, Roku, TCL, DirecTV, Plex, Samsung TV Plus, Vizio, and LG. I know you were used to seeing me on ESPN back in the day, but things change, and I've just taken the show and I've moved it around, and we keep finding platforms, and radio stations, and satellite radio, and who knows what's next, but today was a big, big step. We got to YouTube. And what's great about that is, number one, again, it is the best and easiest way to watch the show on the internet. Number two, live chat. We haven't had that before. Live chat. And I'm going to tell you something that's pumping me up. I am seeing so many new names, so many new handles, so many new people interacting. I freaking love it. Love it. Chief Seven Justice, quote, Dodger Jim, what's under, my guy? Been a listener since circa 99. Love the show. The chat is wild. Most of these would land you in the chat with the clones. War Dodgers, War Lakers, War Niner Gang. You know what's amazing? So you clones are you clones. And the clones have always been wild. This is part of what's always made this brand, the rabid culture and you clones. What's wild to me is you clones coming up in here and telling me how wild the chat is. When wild is the normal. This is where you live. This is who you are. This is what you do. And even all of you are like, damn, bro, this is wild. And I'll tell you what it's like on the inside. The XR4TI. I'm checking in during the breaks. So I'm like, how y'all doing? What's going on? And the crew is like, dude, our heads are spinning. And this crew has seen every new iteration, every move we made. And their heads are spinning. I'm like, you know what? The alternative would be worse. When we come back, Pat Kelsey joins me. Do not go anywhere. We're having a day, a really good day. Pat Kelsey joins us next.
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2: Brendan Sorsby is set to enter the NFL supplemental draft. 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Westwood One Sports.
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1: For more than a decade, the Environmental Working Group has put out a list of the so-called Dirty Dozen. These are the non-organic produce contaminated with the highest levels of pesticides. Well, this year, spinach topped the list, followed by kale, collard, mustard greens, strawberries, grapes, nectarines, peaches, cherries, apples, blackberries, pears, potatoes, and blueberries. Now, all these fruits and vegetables are part of a healthy diet, so no one is saying you shouldn't eat them. Point is, though, you could consider buying these items organic if and when you can, and then taking extra care when you wash them. The FDA recommends rinsing all fruits and vegetables, even the ones that are organic, under running water that is slightly warmer than room temperature. Don't use soap, bleach, or any fancy produce washes. I'm Dr. Sanjay Gupta, helping you live a better life.

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1: That's true. We are on Westwood One and Sirius XM and the Rome TV channel. And as of today, finally, YouTube. All 3 hours of the show live every single day on our YouTube channel. So you want to head on over there and subscribe and take part in the chat because the chat is wild. As promised, we are joined right now by the head basketball coach at Louisville. He's entering his third season there. He's gone 51-19 with the Cardinals with a pair of 20-win seasons and a couple of NCAA tournament appearances. He was named the 2025 ACC Coach of the Year. You know I'm talking about Pat Kelsey. Pat, always good to talk ball. Always good to have you on the show. How you doing, Pat?
2: Hey, Romy. Thanks so much for having me on. It's an honor to be in the jungle. Congrats on being live on the YouTube channel. I know the colognes are going crazy in the chat. Honor to be here, man.
1: Pat, an honor to have you here, man. An honor to be friends with you. I appreciate you saying that, too. And you know the clones, man. They are wilding. Great to have you on. Listen, really quickly, Pat, before we talk about your program and the upcoming draft, can I get your thoughts on the reports from today that Dusty May is finalizing a deal to become the head coach of the Dallas Mavericks after leading them, Michigan, to a natty in April? Pretty wild stuff. What's your reaction?
2: Yeah, I mean, we've been on the floor most of the last several hours with individual skill development sessions, but one of the assistants came up to me in between and mentioned that. So I'll be honest with you, since he told me that, and then since you just brought this up, I didn't hear whether it was confirmed or not. Is it a done deal?
1: Hey, I'm going with finalizing because the clones have just been tearing it up in the chat. So I'm not sure that it's final yet. But early reports this morning was finalizing a deal.
2: Yeah, sounds, I mean, it doesn't shock me. It doesn't shock me. Dusty's one of the best coaches in our profession. I've known Dusty a long time. I'm a little bit older than him, but we kind of came up into the business around the same time. We were assistants at the same time, became head coaches somewhere around the same time. And he's been a guy that, I talk to quite a bit. We went to a clinic a couple years ago down at the University of Florida that he spoke at and I spoke

0: that, and kind of started a friendship then. Then when he was at FAU and I was at Charleston, we started a kind of a home and home series and developed a little bit of a mid-major rivalry. And he went on to Michigan. The rest is history. What he did last year and at Michigan, winning a national championship, was incredible. And he's one of the brightest minds in basketball at any level. And obviously, the Dallas Mavericks felt the same way. And if they make that decision to hire him, it's a pretty smart decision. He's a heck of a coach.
1: Appreciate your thoughts on that, Pat. Pat Kelsey joining us. You know, Pat, you and I have talked the last couple of years, but just for a reminder and a refresher, you took over a program that had won a total of 12 games the previous 2 years. You've already gone to the NCAA tournament in back-to-back years. Of course, you had a plan. Plan your work, work your plan. You're doing those things. Did you see it turning as quickly as it has?
0: Well, in today's day and age, Romy, it better.
1: Yeah, right.
0: The days are gone where, you take over a struggling program and you have 3 or 4 years. That's not how it is anymore. Several years ago when you took over a job like that, you had to, there wasn't the transfer portal to go in and get immediate help. You had to build it over time. But the way it is now, the expectations are you're expected to win and win right away. I give our administration a ton of credit. We got a great alignment starting with the president, to our board of trustees, to our amazing athletic director, and then to me. Basketball is very important here. And they put forth the resources that allow us to be successful. And in that first year, they called it the revival year. And it was, people are going to look back at that first year after being down for 2 years is one of the special teams in the history of the program, even though we didn't win a national championship like some of the great, great teams did. But it revived this city. This city is such a proud basketball town, Jimmy. They love it. They eat it, sleep it, and drink it. It goes through generations of families here in this special basketball town. And for us to uplift this city in that first year and then continue the momentum last year, and then hopefully we can continue to build and do something special this year.
1: Hey, Pat, that's why they love you, because you eat it and you drink it and you sleep it as well. And we're joined right now by Pat Kelsey. They know that in you. Let me ask you something. You've got a great plan. You've got a great staff. You've got energy. You've got this drive. You've got this will, but you can't do it without players. You know that. You can't do it without players. Let me ask you about a couple of guys, including guard Michael Brown Jr., who's projected to go in the top 10 in the NBA draft tomorrow. Now that he's been cleared from that back injury that he dealt with last year, how explosive do you expect the playmaker to be on the next level?
0: Oh, man. You said a top 10 pick in the draft. Anybody that passes on him is going to be sorry that they did. I've been blessed in my career to be around some great guards. Chris Paul, one of them. I was at Wake Forest during his two years there. And Mikal is touched by God. He is a special talent, mind and body. He's got a phenomenal basketball mind, extremely explosive, a burst, high basketball IQ, see things before they happen. The game moves very, very slow to him. He just has that it factor from the first time you meet him. He just has that deal. I say he should have theme music behind him when he walks down the street. Got that type of kind of charisma. And he's put in so much work. His dad has been his coach his entire life, and just a culmination of so much work. And for him to walk across that stage and shake the commissioner's hand and hear his name's called is something really special for him and his family.
1: Louisville head coach Pat Kelsey joining us. Pat, what about Ryan Conwell? He was your leading scorer after transferring from your alma mater, Xavier. What do you tell NBA teams that call you and ask about Ryan?
0: Take him. Take him. I'm really blessed as a coach. Potentially two of the players that I coach this year are going to have their name called at the draft. Ryan can score, man. He is an elite shooter. He's, like Mikal, one of the best teammates that I've ever been around. He's played for unbelievable coaches. He played for Josh Schertz when he was at Indiana State, phenomenal coach. He played for Sean Miller when he was at Xavier, phenomenal coach. I brought down the curve a little bit his third year when he played for me, but, he's a player's dream or a coach's dream. And any NBA team that takes him just because of his intangibles and his obviously his ability to shoot the ball and put the ball in the basket, he's a no-brainer.
1: No, you didn't, man. You brought him up. You brought him up. He kept moving. He knew where he was going. So Pat Kelsey joining us. Pat, we're talking about, like, you're right. You better get it done. You've got no choice now. Like, in a place where you are and the way the landscape is right now, you have to reload every single year. You have to reinvent every single year. It seems to me from afar, looking in, you've had a really interesting offseason. Some of the recruiting services have you with the best transfer portal class nationally. You've got some other newcomers coming in. How do you feel about the new group coming in?
0: I'm fired up, Romy. You know, it's not hard to get me fired up. I make coffee nervous, as I've told you several times. I have energy upon energy. We just finished week three. Actually, today was day one of week four. And, you know, part of this deal in this new day and age when you have to rebuild your roster virtually every single year is developing that camaraderie, that togetherness. We call it the power of the unit. And you have to break human nature, right? I mean, it's now a version of professional sports where in your locker room, there's highly paid players that come from other places and they have to come together quickly. And part of it starts with the selection process, who we decide we're going to go after and who we're going to recruit, because they have to fit. They have to fit our culture. And the group's been great all the way down the line, unbelievable attitudes, buying into our culture and absorbing like sponges our system every single day.
1: Hey, Pat, you made the point before you go. You've made the point before. Look, I love my players. I love my players. I absolutely love my players. However, that doesn't mean that there's not accountability and responsibility, and I'm going to hold you accountable. I know for a fact, and I've heard you say it, the one thing that you do not care for is something you call the mountain of average. What is the mountain of average?
0: Yeah, I mean, that's what we're all fighting every single day. Your organization, Romy, because I followed you for a long, long time, is elite. In it doesn't matter if it's a radio show, it's a basketball program, it's a fast food dealer, it's a car dealership, whatever it is, everybody every day is fighting that big mountain of average. And at one end, you know, you have there's very few. And that's the bad end. Why? Because those businesses go off the air. They get fired. They shut their doors. At the other end, there's a very, very few at the other end of the mountain of average, and that's elite, because it's really, really hard to get there, where the majority of teams and organizations and radio shows and car dealerships and restaurants are somewhere in that glut of mountain of average. And we are challenging our guys to adhere to our process, to be elite in the next thing that we do, and constantly push ourselves toward the elite end of the mountain of average. You're never staying the same. You're going in one direction. You're going that way or you're going that way, and just fighting to be in that 1%. That 1% out of 371 teams in the country, 1% is four. Being in those four that have the best culture in the country. And if we have that, we think all of our dreams, all of our aspirations, all of our goals can come true. And in this town, you know, that's a national championship.
1: Hey, Pat, really quickly, I got about 60 to 90. I want to ask you, for those who don't know, who is Johnny Ballgame?
0: Johnny Ballgame's my son. He just turned 13. You know, he's my pride and joy. He's my best pal. I'm blessed because my son leaves school every day and he comes to the practice facility and he hangs around 19, 20, 21, 22-year-old kids that teach him too many cuss words, but also teach him the right way to go about their work, to have discipline, to love their teammates, and to be the best at what they do and what they can be.
1: I can tell already, he's elite. Johnny Ballgame is elite. Pat Kelsey, the head basketball coach at Louisville. Pat, appreciate you so much, man. Appreciate the energy, appreciate the friendship, and appreciate you always coming to the jungle and making it better, man. Great to see you.
0: All right, Romy, thanks.
1: Pat Kelsey joining us. Whenever I need that energy, like, my energy is good, but if I want to go next level, I just go looking for Pat Kelsey. Like he said, he makes coffee nervous. All right, 2 hours down, 1 hour to go. Wide open in this next hour. We may or may not talk sports. He actually broke down Dusty May. I agree with what he said about Dusty May. And the thing about Dusty May that I'll say going into the break, brilliant basketball mind. Like, genius. Genius. So I'll talk about what that means to the Mavericks and what that means to Michigan And we'll talk more about our YouTube launch. All of this still ahead.
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1: While the world watches the stars hit the FIFA World Cup, Hyundai has its eyes on the next generation of talent. 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
17: By age 35, two-thirds of American men will experience some degree of noticeable hair loss. And by age 50, about 85% of men will have significantly thinning hair. 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I'm Dr. Sanjay Gupta, helping you live a better life.
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0: we move into hour number three. A rather momentous day here in the jungle. Added a brand new platform in YouTube. It's crazy to see how many people are finding it for the first time in a long time, the show, I mean. And how many people are interacting, and even the clones who normally are engaged and interacting are saying, like, Rome, this is wild, like crazy. I'm here for all of it. It's great. Quick reminder, not all beef jerky is the same. 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Old Trapper, what's your beef? All right, so one thing really quickly, and I'm going to talk about Dusty May in a minute. Yes, I will have a sports take in a minute. I want to just reference this. At Santana723, quote, love the chat to get direct access to you. So again, there is a feature on YouTube where if you become a distinguished clone member, it's set off by our little logo. You get an R next to your name. It's a badge. You get the badge. You're in the club. You're a distinguished member. So you might say, yeah, I don't need that, Rome. I'm already a distinguished member. I'm not paying for it. I'm going to say, fine. But I'm saying if you want to do that, if you want to become a distinguished clone member and pay a nominal amount for that, you get a bitchin' little R next to your name. And if you're not about that, that's fine. This guy went super chat. This guy paid $2 just so he could say Red Lobster. I would say JDT 2003. Yeah, I hope that was worth it, but I know it was.
1: It's always great to have you on The Last Word. Thank you very much for joining us. What's up?
2: My pleasure. I just got back from Red Lobster.
0: There you go. That, by the way, that was good value for you, dude. $2 for that. Armand Armadillo in Africa. Rome, great to see you back on TV. Armand, you know better. Canada is finding it. I love that. Bruce 5173. So glad to see the program thrive, as it's one of my favorite things to listen to on the radio / internet. Love having the options rather than waiting for Winnipeg Radio to make a move. Here you go. Look at this guy. At William Mendez 4444. Quote, bring back Jim Rome is burning.
3: Burning.
0: Bro. Always forward, never back. Always forward, never back. This is all part of the evolution and the reinvention. I can't bring back Jim Rome is burning. Like I can't bring back The Last Word. Like I can't bring back Talk To. Like I can't bring back Jim Rome on Showtime. Like I can't bring back the FX Sports Show. Nor would I want to. Always forward, never back. This is what we are now, but it's still really good. Times change. We all change. At least you should. Somebody else about Canada. At Edie and Me, quote, finally, the wait is over. America's Hat has live stream access to the Pimp in the Box. War Team Canada Soccer. All right, I could keep doing this. Or you can hit me on the phones. I should probably get you a take today, right? All right, so Pat Kelsey and I talked about it, but Dusty May to the Dallas Mavericks. No, check that. Dusty Allen May to the Dallas Mavericks. I'm going to go full government on that cat. Multiple reports broke this morning that Dusty May and the Dallas Mavericks are finalizing a deal to make him their next head coach. Big swing. Big swing for the Mavs. Let's just review their timeline for a moment. Because no team in recent memory has been to hell and back like the Mavs. Actually, no team in recent memory has been to hell, period, like the Mavs.
4: Period.
0: Because they're not back. Not yet. Incredibly, it was only 2 years ago that the Dallas Mavericks were in the NBA Finals. Then they decided that their future Hall of Fame guard, in his prime, who loved the organization and that town, and wanted to spend his entire career there, and thought that he would, only to find out that he wasn't in good enough shape, i.e., only to find out they thought he was fat.
5: Fat!
0: So they traded him for the most broken down man in the NBA, who's also 6 years older. And yes, as dumb as that move was at that time, it's even more moronic right now. They didn't want to invest in a future Hall of Famer in his prime because they thought that he might break down. So they trade him for a dude past his prime who was already broken down. I mean, just saying that makes it even more moronic than it was 5 seconds ago. Then the commissioner, Powder, fixed the draft lottery. So despite having just a 1.8% chance of getting the first pick overall, the Mavericks somehow end up with the first pick overall. Incredibly, they won the lottery. And no, David Stern, no need to wake up from your dirt nap, dig your way out of the ground, and continue arguing with me about frozen envelopes and the like. Roll back over and go back to sleep. You're still in the ground. So, the Mavs, incredibly, with less than a 2% chance, actually win the lottery. And they select Cooper Flagg, who has been everything that everybody predicted and more. I mean, like a total dog. The guy's awesome. Then they fire their GM. Then they trade the most broken down man in the NBA to Washington, the guy they traded their generational talent for. Then they finish the year with 26 wins. Then they hire Masai Ujiri. And then they fire their head coach. Like I said, they've been to hell and they're still trying to come back. I mean, what a freaking ride. A ride into the ground. A race to the bottom. But it says here, it may be turning as they are reportedly finalizing a deal with a dude who just led Michigan to the national championship. And that was after leading FAU to the Final Four. And while I can't guarantee how it's going to play out, I can say right here and right now, Dusty May is a genius. Might not be for everybody, but the guy, like from a basketball standpoint, a basketball mind, basketball acumen, the dude's a freaking genius. Like, he's already got college basketball wired. Why not take a shot at the NBA? Again, he led FAU to the Final Four and then chased that by winning a natty with Michigan. The guy was probably bored. Like, while nothing is easy, especially with the changing landscape of college basketball and college sports overall, I think that it was actually too easy for the guy. Again, FAU in the Final Four, a busted up Michigan program to a natty in 2 years. The guy probably did need another challenge. And in terms of this guy having a beautiful mind for the game, the NBA was reportedly already monitoring him and in some cases already trying to hire him even before he won that natty. Just as many had reportedly, or he had already been reportedly thinking about a possible jump to the NBA. But May clearly was not going to make that move just to make that move. It had to be the right situation. And to me, any situation that includes Cooper Flagg is the right situation. Having Flagg by himself does not guarantee he'll compete. May, I mean. Especially in the West. But if you trust in Ujiri, and you trust in his vision, and he can build the roster the right way and get the pieces you need, then as banged up and as beleaguered as the Maverick franchise is top to bottom, then it makes plenty of sense for Dusty May to bet on himself again. Because every time this guy does, he comes up huge. This dude plays big, and it always seems to pay off for him. I mean, I love the guy. I'd buy stock in him right now. Even heading off to the beleaguered Mavs because they've pretty much cleaned house and they're hitting reset. No, you can't change the owner, which is unfortunate, but they changed pretty much everything else. And I don't really care what they're spending on Dusty May. He's worth it. And that includes eating whatever percentage they had to eat of that $40 million that was left on Jason Kidd's contract. And for the record, I'm not sure this past season was on Jason Kidd, which brings me back to roster construction. the Mavericks this year were like Cooper Flagg and a dozen other dudes not named Cooper Flagg. I'm not exactly sure what kid was supposed to do with that crew. But then you bring in a dude like Ujiri, and then you let him go to work. And you let him start to accumulate assets and difference makers. And he's already got one in close to one in arguably the best coach in college basketball. And if you're still running that junk about Dusty May being some dude who caught lightning in a bottle and portaled his way to a national title, you couldn't be more wrong. This, again, is the guy that took Florida Atlantic to the Final Four, FAU, then took over an 8-win Michigan team and won the Natty in his second season. The Wolverines had 8 wins the same year that the Mavs went to the finals. Pretty insane. Michigan finally ran off Michigan Man and hired somebody outside the Michigan Man tree who immediately restored that program and led it to the Natty, only to bounce the very first chance he got. Now that to me is hilarious. You see, Michigan Man, this is what I'm trying to tell you. Come to find out, Michigan Man, you're not special. You're not different. I mean, you're pretty much like everybody else, Michigan Man. Except you cheat a little more.
3: Michigan University, we love you!
0: Dusty May knew, and he bounced. Did you really think, Michigan Man, that this was your arrogance? Did you really think that you had the next head coach for 15 years? Hey, get the hell out of here with that, Michigan Man. Look in the mirror. Then look at the best coach you ever had driving away. And yes, I know. The last guy who went from college to the NBA was another Michigan coach, John Beilein. And I'm well aware that that did not go well. In fact, below not well. And I like, he's a hell of a coach.
4: Below not
0: I always liked John. I know that he didn't even make it, though, through his first season, or even to April of his first season, or even to March of his first season. But it says here that Dusty May is not going to end up like Beilein. Beilein's really smart, but May is one of the smartest, sharpest coaches, not just in basketball, but really in any sport. He's that smart. So I love this for Flagg. I love it for the Mavs, and I love it for May. You know, one of the raps on college coaches transitioning to the association is, how will they connect with their players? I don't have any concerns about that guy being able to connect with his players in Dallas. None. Go check out some of the stuff that he's done on how to be a coach, how to teach, how to connect, how to get across his concepts, how to sell his system. This dude's just operating on a different level. He can X and O with anybody. He can connect with and build trust with his players. Again, if you get this guy the right roster, watch him learn the NBA game. He'll kill it. And Michigan honk, if you're crying today or you're coming for May, save it. You had to see this coming. It's not like it hasn't happened to you before. Only the last guy who left was being chased out by a cheating scandal that resulted in millions in fines, suspensions. Oh, and he's not allowed to coach in college football for 14 years. Like I said, come to find out, you're not that special. And by the way, these guys leaving, it's not like they're leaving for marquee franchises on the next level either. They're not bolting for the Cowboys and Lakers. They're leaving for the Chargers and Mavs. That's got to dump some more salt in your wound.
5: Bench the salt.
0: Not special, not that different. And one more final thought. I don't need anybody reminding me about the last coach who went from college to the NBA right after winning a national title. I am well aware that it was a certain coach who won a national title at Kansas in 1988. You think I don't know that guy? I don't need Tobias in H-Town calling in to give me that piece of trivia or remind us of what that coach put right in his face.
6: Right in my face.
0: We know. I know. I love that. I love that move for the Mavericks if you surround him with the right talent. And I love that move for Dusty May. And Michigan, be glad you had that guy. He saved your program. He leaves it in much better shape than in that garbage dumpster that he inherited.
4: Garbage!
0: Lady Clones are in. Kate Walton. War Lady Clones. Happy 250th to America. Happy first day on YT Live Romy. Much love to the clones from Philly. Let's go. Lady Clones from Philly. What up, Kate?
7: What up, Kate? Lady Clones.
0: Appreciate you. Love Philly. Lady Clones in Philly. Love that. This is Super Chatter. JDT 2003. Let's get Romy to 1,000. Thumbs up. Let's do that.
8: Let's go.
0: Let's do that. And one more before I go to break. Aaron in Iowa. Hey, Rome, NCAA champion coaches going to run your professional sports teams. Let's really not get into that.
9: Let's not get
0: Signed
9: into that.
0: SF
9: yeah.
0: Giants fan. Different deal. Different deal. Different deal. Different deal. In fact, we'll get into that. The Giants had another moment. Another bad moment. So far, that experiment. And I'm not, look, I'm Dodger Jim. But I was not rooting against that experiment. But that experiment's not going very well for anybody.
10: With Frisco. Raffy Devers. Did you see him? He was a pinch runner. And they sent in. No, actually, I take that back. He got on base. And then they tried to send in a pinch runner. And he waved off that runner. Uh-oh. Hey, Raffy.
11: Uh-oh.
10: You're not going to get your ass run out of Frisco the way you did Boston, are you, Raffy? With that attitude, you will. If you're trying to, it may work.
0: I'll have that for you when we come back. Phone lines lit. Love that, too. You know why?
10: Because it's lit.
0: I got a question
10: it's
0: for
10: lit.
0: You. Why is old Trapper beef jerky so good? 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
23: By age 35, two-thirds of American men will experience some degree of noticeable hair loss. And by age 50, about 85% of men will have significantly thinning hair. 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No matter the cause, a lot of men, understandably, are frustrated by hair loss because it seems like a loss of control. You can take great care of your scalp by all sorts of expensive lotions and potions, but that might not matter. 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But another solution is just shaving it off, and I've heard more and more how liberating this can be for a lot of guys. That's the ultimate control of their appearance. I'm Dr. Sanjay Gupta, helping you live a better life.
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0: All right, so what we've done today, we have posted some of your chat from YouTube. We've gotten some expos. Let's get some phone calls in here. Hell, I interviewed a soccer legend. Anything can happen. Speaking of legends. All right, so since some of you are now finding this show for the first time in a long time, you may remember the way things used to be. And some of those people that you may remember still engage and participate. And then there's kind of a new breed. Like this dude here is relatively new when it comes to the history of the program. But this dude's like an icon already. Let's go to the phones. Telephone number is toll free. That number has not changed. The number is probably the same as it was back when you used to watch me on Jim Rome is Burning. 1-800-636-8686. Let's go to Providence. Dre, my man.
1: Yeah, man. Hey, Jimmy, man. Listen, I got to tell you something, man. I'm excited. I'm proud of you, man. I'm celebrating this with you. I feel like I'm celebrating something with a relative because I've been rolling with you, man, for more than half my life. I mean, I remember, man, when you was beating up quarterbacks. You had us banging the monkeys to get your ass on AM radio. You had the last word. Rome is burning. Then you was on Prime Radio, Spotify, Sirius. Ain't no stopping you, Rome. You banged your big ass 5 head on the camera and walked right into the Hall of Fame. Now you got the smack off on video. You got the beef segment. You gave us Juiceless. And now we go on YouTube Live just in time for the juice off. Romy, let me tell you something, man. When I'm rolling to work from Providence to Boston every day, and I'm on the highway, and I ain't never alone, because I'm riding with my friend, and his name is Jim Rome.
0: My man, Dre. I got you, Dre. I should have given you more credit. I forgot how far back you go, Dre. Yo, bro, you don't need to cry. It's all good. I'm here for you. 1-800. Look, we're not televising the juice off. There is no juice off. There is no juice miss. There is no juice off. There's just no juice. 1-800-636-8686. All right, see, now this dude here is a little bit different. Let me give you some background on this guy. So, Alvy, if you're watching on the stream,
2: Dude,
0: right now. Across the glass from my left to my right, Alvy, Alex, dude, Cindy. Alvy's been the longtime engineer of this show. He's the best in the business. Nobody can touch him. And Alvy, over the years, has accumulated thousands and thousands and thousands of jungle drops. One day we had a power surge and we lost everything.
2: A million.
0: Maybe millions of drops. And we lost virtually everything. And it was a bad day and a hard day. And we've been trying to build it back. And to a large extent, we have built a majority or a chunk of it back. But in the interim, there was a guy listening who knew the show, who had a certain talent. He's like, Rome, I can help you. I'm like, well, like, are you stuck nut? Did you keep all the drops? He's like, no, but I can recreate the drops. I'm like, oh, you can recreate the drops. Oh, okay. So I'm like, Alvy, I'm giving Alvy the look like, dude, have your hand on that hammer because this is not going to go well. But weirdly, and it is weird, weirdly, this guy handled his business and stood on his business. So he wants to help out for the YouTube debut. So since he was there when we needed him, the fact that he wants back in today to help, I have no problem with it at all. We go to the 818. We go to Studio City. Mike in Studio City. Damn, Mike, that was quite a buildup. What's going on, Mike? How you doing?
3: Oh, man. Jim Rome on YouTube. Here we are. Here the beep we are. Magic tongue and Isaiah mouth, baby. Ionic.
4: I love the Knicks fans. They're good people.
3: Geno sucks. Geno sucks. You're welcome. Good night now.
4: I think what I'm supposed to say is, thank you. I'm out.
0: See what I mean? Weird. Weird, but good. Not exactly the same, but pretty close. Pretty close, and that guy just did that live. Welcome to the jungle, y'all. Still different. Get on the phones, hit me up. 1-800-636-8686. Welcome to the party, pal. If you remember anything about the program, you know Die Hard is one of my top five favorite movies ever. Rome Clone 916, that's a handle. Congrats on the YouTube channel, Romy. Listening in SAC since 11:40 a.m. Powerhouse days with you and then Don and Mike during drive time. There you go. If you're noticing when we post these things, and it took me a minute to figure it out, I can tell which is coming off the chat because it's got the YouTube insignia, and I can tell which are coming off X. It's got the X. There you go, my man. Appreciate you jumping up in the chat. Mohezi 25 at Jim Rome. Remember when you had facts for the show? And now, quote, here we are.
2: Here
0: King
2: we
0: Rats
2: are.
0: Clones. We did it.
5: We did it.
0: No, you're right. We used to have only facts before there was.
5: Oh
0: this is how
5: God,
0: long I've done this now. Before there was social media. Before Al Gore invented the internet. We literally would just read faxes. I would have a fax machine over there and some dude over here, and he'd screen out the faxes, and that's how you engaged off the phones with faxes. We would say, some of you even know what a fax machine is? And then we had the text contest. We had a huge fax contest, and then we had a huge text contest with people like Emilio Textavez. And then on to social media. See what we got here at Baja Baracho 9139. Watching my boy Rome on YouTube and watching France and Iraq playing in the World Cup. Didn't get much better on a foggy Monday in Frisco. My brother, right on. That's how you do it. That's
6: brother.
0: How you do it. Watch us on YouTube, then watch your team in the World Cup. It doesn't get much better than that on a foggy Monday in Frisco. You're right. My man, B. Blaine, 69, quote, Jim, this is the way the Rome show was made to be watched. The interaction with live chat is totally entertaining. Congrats to you and the crew on the launch. Love it. Love it. Man, they just keep coming. Here's some more setups. At TX1Iron, Jim, YouTube, straight fire, yo. Tim in Houston, appreciate you, Tim. Good looking out, my brother. Appreciate that so much. That
7: yo.
0: Does look good. That does look good, man. That looks awesome. All right, so this is interesting. You don't have to leave the platform you're on. I'm not trying to migrate you over like this guy, El Jefe de H-Town, watching on Plex. All right, see, some of you have figured this out already. That guy's genius. Look what he did. That is so cool. Watching on Plex, reading the chats on YouTube, and watching and tweeting on X. My man, congratulations. That dude's doing three of the platforms at once. My man, congratulations. Also, V in the fee, a.k.a. poop in the ice cream. Way to ruin it for everyone. Lame. How about you just take it all away? Signed every listener, streamer, and clone. Great. My man, Tommy and Nola, quote, this is effing awesome. Thank you, Jimmy Jam. Man, I love that you're watching it on TV like that. Like, people use YouTube as TV. It's TV. Now, I mean, you can watch it on your lapper, you can watch it on your phone, or you can watch it on your TV. That's what's so funny. When I first started to stream, people were sending things in like, hey, Rome, it is so awesome to see you back on TV. And my response at that time was, I've been on TV, but I was on another network that many of you didn't know about. Now, when you're on that network and you're doing it for that network, you're just assuming that people are seeing it. But then when I went off of that network and then I started to stream, people were like, oh, dude, you're back on TV. I haven't seen you since ESPN. And it's funny. It's happening again. It's so funny how it just turns over and reinvents and evolves. I love it. Love it. My guy Aaron's bumping around, popping over to X to show my work setup. May have seen that earlier. YouTube from here on out. Let's get it. Yeah, I did. And Stucknut. Stucknut, this is old school now. From the Smack Chat era to YouTube chat, the disclaimer from the late 90s still hits. All right, that's incredible. So Stucknut, look at that. Warning, if you are... Okay, this is the disclaimer from Smack Chat. That was a forum from back in the 90s. The Smack Chat forum is an uncensored discussion board. Like, Steve, what year is that, do you think? 96? I don't even know. Warning, if you are easily offended, do not bother reading this board. Due to its uncensored format, the board may have content that is offensive to some. There is no way to have a free and open discussion board and at the same time screen out all the brain deads. The best way to handle offensive messages is to ignore them. The offensive message poster is only trying to draw attention. That was the disclaimer back in the day. That was Smack Chat. That was essentially what has evolved into what we have right now on YouTube. Is that your Smack Chat alarm, Alvy? Okay. Stucknut's been here for it all. For it all. Here's one more at Jungle Tourette's. This is the first time. I love that this has brought so many of you out, that you've all listened and watched but never actually engaged. This is the first time I've interacted since I once tried to call in when the Reds had the audacity to trade Sean Casey to make room for some dude named Joey Votto. That's funny. Kowalski 3769. Give yourself a tongue, Jimmy. You deserve it today. You know what? Gladly. I have not been giving myself enough credit lately. And if I don't, who will? If I don't, who will? Oh, you know what I forgot to ask for? I got so caught up. ATPs. All right, so if you are now finding us and don't know what the ATP is, ask the pros. Ask the pros. We do it every single Monday. Ask me or anybody on the crew anything you want. It's brought to you by O'Reilly Auto Parts, ATPs. Send them to, where are we sending them now? At Jim Rome on X. I mean, you can take a shot. You're trying to put it in the chat. The chat's spinning fast, so I'm not sure. Find me either way or find any of us either way and ask the question. The ATPs are next.
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10: Few people now have asked me about a TikTok trend that they've come across. 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So here's what it entails. Eat a structured diet with no alcohol, drink a gallon of water, read 10 pages of nonfiction, take a progress photo, and complete 2 45-minute workouts, one of them outdoors, every day for 75 days. 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It's about building habits that integrate into your lifestyle in a way that feels supportive and repeatable. 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I'm Dr. Sanjay Gupta, helping you live a better life.
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0: 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I am the twin. Asks, out of all your TV shows in the past, Talk to Me. Actually, twin, just Talk To. It wasn't Talk To Me. Talk To. The Last Word, J-R-I-B. 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And Jim Rome on Showtime. Based on your times and experiences on those shows, where would you rank them from least to greatest? All right, you left out one show. The FX Sports Show. I know it was only one season. I'm not even trying to be like lame. They were all great. And then they all had challenges for all different reasons. Like, I can't rank them. You know, there was a place and time for every one of them. Talk Two, as you might imagine, was like absolutely incredible. That was my first TV show ever. Like, I'd made TV appearances, but that was my first nightly TV show coming from a radio background. That was amazing. Like, they were all awesome for different reasons, except for the FX Sports Show, except for the one you mentioned or didn't mention. You said from least to greatest. Definitely, I would have mentioned that one last. The FX Sports Show. There was one redeeming thing about the FX Sports Show, and only one redeeming thing. It just was not that good of a show. But the best thing about the FX Sports Show was my co-host, Kevin Frazier. That's where I met Butta. And Kevin's one of my best friends. And I love Kevin. One of the most talented people I've ever met in my life. And I don't know that I would know Kevin. I'm sure we would cross paths. But we wouldn't be tight like we are. They just threw us together. I didn't know of him. He may have known of me, but maybe not. I don't know. But they just put us together and said, you two are going to host this show. And then there were so many things wrong with the show. Hence, it only lasted one season. But Butta was the best thing about that. But if you're asking me to rank my TV shows from least to greatest, I would say the FX Sports Show was the worst. And then everything else was just in the same group. Just really fun and interesting and different for different reasons, but all different. Rome, happy Father's Day. Did DJ and the boys get you anything nice? Also, what is the plan to keep Wells out of the new YouTube chat? War granddaughters giving the best hugs and gifts for Father's Day. Matt in Green Bay. All right, so DJ is in Wisconsin right now. DJ's in Madison with Jake, our oldest son. DJ loaded me up with clothes. She's like, you never buy clothes. You never get new clothes. You never, ever buy clothes. You need clothes. So DJ got me clothes. Logs is funny. What Logs sent me was this money clip, but not a clip, but a rubber band. I'm still that old school guy that A, carries cash. Don't mug me. I don't have that much cash. But I still roll with cash. I actually still pay cash. And every time I break out this wad, which is not really a wad at all, people are like, dang, what is that? I'm like, that's currency. That's money. That's cash. But I go old school with it, and I wrap a rubber band around it, like I'm some kind of OG or something. Logan found me. He went online. He found me a rubber band, but like this bitchin' silver clip on it. So it's like a really expensive rubber band that he bought with his own money that he has saved from his own job that he finally got. So that's what he got me. Jake's holding on to my gift for when I get to the Northwoods. So I actually went solo on Father's Day, which was kind of, you know, like it was okay. It was fine because Janet's with Jake, which makes me happy. But I'm not going to lie to you. Miss the Ragdoll legend. Ragdoll legend and I would have had a pop or two. So pour one out for the Ragdoll legend. Hey, Avi, here's one for you. The Bronx Buckeye. Hey, at Jim Rome, this one's for Alvy. Now that the Stanley Cup final is over and the World Cup is in full swing, which sport do you enjoy more, hockey or soccer? Just curious because we all know your favorite hobby is slipping one past the goalie.
1: Hey, Jim.
0: Oh, hey, Alvy. How you doing?
1: I don't know what he's talking about, slipping one past the goalie or anything like that. We're a big, we very much enjoy the World Cup.
0: Because you like to slip one past the goalie.
1: No, we're hyped with Team USA. Hi, YouTube. Well, this is, you know what, Jim?
0: Talk to me, dude.
1: You know, the kids always said, like, you guys should be on YouTube.
0: Exactly.
1: And I'm like, okay, I really have no say in that, but sure. If I ever get asked, I'll mention YouTube. But yeah, YouTube's huge with the kids. Like, they don't watch
0: and you have
1: real
0: and you have
1: TV.
0: A lot of kids, dude. You mean the kids generally, or that
1: both,
0: that litter of children
1: yeah.
0: you have?
1: They all watch stuff on YouTube. YouTube Shorts,
0: hell yes.
1: like constantly,
0: hell yes.
1: like, over and over. They have no concept of time. So when I say something starts at, you know, this show starts at noon Pacific, they don't understand like. They have to be in front at exactly noon because that's when it starts.
0: Dude, they're
1: like,
0: going to be so bent that they miss
1: back.
0: You on YouTube. They're
1: I mean,
0: going to
1: they
0: be so
1: go,
0: bent.
1: The crazy thing is, yeah, you can go back and forth just like that.
0: Yes, yes, you can.
1: But yeah, it's nuts. Anyway, back to a World Cup.
0: The biscuit in the basket.
1: Yeah, Team USA, love them. We've adopted the Netherlands. We have Dutch relatives there and Switzerland. Go Swiss.
0: There you go.
1: Thanks, Jim.
0: All right, bro. There you go, Alvy. Thanks for not answering the question. It was a pretty straightforward question. We have family in Switzerland. There are Romes in Switzerland, believe it or not. I know. I met them once. What else do we have here? There's V. I'll be skipping you. There's Bo in the OBC. I'll be skipping you. Hi, Jim. Will you fire up the YouTube channel whilst in Eagle River? Great debut, Bella B in Calgary. Hey, Bella, I got a question. What is the exchange rate? That $2 you gave me, how much is that actually worth? I think that was 3 Canadian that converted to 2 USD. Bella, you know me, and you know this show as well as anyone. When I get to the EEG, I'm probably going to chill. I'll probably post some pics like I do, but not as many as normal because I don't want the locals coming to me and saying, man, stop posting pics. It's bad enough that you're here, Rome. We don't want you and all your kind. Quote, my favorite. Quote, we don't want you and your people with their political views and their actions coming up here. You're fine, Rome. By the way, you have no idea what my political views are, nor do you have any idea what my so-called actions are. But no, you can't come here. Am I going to fire up the YouTube channel? I don't know. Probably not, but you never know. Today's been an awesome day. Radiation level. Okay, I thought by now, Jim, you would have finally achieved the goal of hosting a 10-minute Rome report. Instead, you've gone bigger than ever. No, bro, I was going backwards. I went from 5 hours to 4 hours to 3 hours. And I'm like, I got this nailed. Then I'll go to 2. Then I'll go to 1. Then I'll go to a Rome report, and I'll make the same amount of money. Except I got stuck at 3 and then went back to 4. Yeah, that plan, best laid plans, didn't work. 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What can I tell you, man? That was an absolute blast. Great job, clones. XR4TI, I know that was a challenging day. Everybody, great job. My thanks to Bruce Arena, Pat Kelsey, all of you, see you tomorrow. We're out.
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0: Wow. 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
11: A colleague of mine went to a meeting of the primetime seniors the other week. There are programs like this all over the country for people in their 60s, 70s, 80s, and beyond to stay active. It's not just something to keep older folks busy. It helps to keep their bodies in shape and their brains sharp. Showing up with a good attitude is a must, and research shows that having the right mindset actually does lead to better physical aging. So if you need some suggestions to boost your positivity, experts we talked to recommended focusing on goals, which can boost your confidence. Practice gratitude, they said. One of the seniors my colleague met told her that just waking up in the morning is, quote, better than the alternative. That's true. Focus on the things you can control. Diet and exercise, and very importantly, surround yourself with positive people, because that can be contagious. I'm Dr. Sanjay Gupta, helping you live a better life.
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1: Welcome into BetMGM Tonight. Brad Evans in the house. I am Kate Constable filling in for Pat today. It's been a wild day. It's been a wild Monday. Are we already the start of a week, Brad? It's only Monday. It feels like it's been multiple days so far in this week because of all the news that's gone on. We have the NBA draft coming up tomorrow night and a lot of speculation around who's going where, trades up, trades down, and then this whole Giannis situation that is circulating, not to mention Dusty May going to the Mavericks as their new head coach. So plenty to get to tonight. Brian Baish, who is the voice of Michigan basketball, he's going to join us about 20 minutes from now, 6:20 Eastern. Cameron Salerno is going to join me later on in the show. We'll talk college basketball. We'll talk the draft. He's locked in on that. And then Cam Smith from Chicago Sports Network is going to join us to talk about the Chicago Bulls and what they might be doing tomorrow. So, I mean, we have a lot to get to today. Before we do, though, Brad, this week's Defensive Player of the Week, sponsored by Navy Federal Credit Union, is Cubs center fielder Pete Crow Armstrong. He's boasting a flawless week in center field. Your Cubs, Brad, defensively, PCA also made over 50% of his low catch probability plays, including a snag against the Blue Jays that had only a 4% chance of being caught off the bat. That's what PCA does. 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Brad, how are we doing on this fine Monday afternoon?
2: It's been wild. It's wacky. It's been eventful, to say the least. When I rolled out of bed this morning, I didn't expect to get just inundated with various tweets and texts and emails from various contacts that I've had about Dusty May and the fallout for Michigan basketball. Of course, Kate, you know me. I eat, breathe, and sleep everything college basketball.
1: You do.
2: So it was seismic, to say the least. I felt the earth beneath me shake, and it wasn't from the New Madrid fault, which is located about 3.5 hours downstate here from Casa de Evans in the ILL. It was definitely an earthquake kind of reaction with May bolting from the University of Michigan for the Dallas Mavericks, the fallout from that. And, of course, we're on the cusp of the NBA draft. A lot of rumors flying about. We got the Giannis situation, who's already laid out. And I also fired off roughly 8,000 bets, I think, tonight in the world of Major League Baseball. So I've had a day.
1: I mean, that sounds like a fantastic Monday, Brad. What better way to start the week than with a bunch of breaking news in sports and a zillion bets? I know we'll get to all your bets throughout, and I've got a couple to throw your way as well and see what you think, especially on tomorrow's NBA draft. Because, no, I mean, you are the college basketball person. We know that. So I would imagine your draft intel probably a little greater than mine. So I'll let you know kind of what I'm thinking in terms of bets, and you can tell me whether I'm on the right track or not. But this Dusty May stuff, leaving Michigan just after months removed from winning a national championship, and he's on his way to the NBA to coach the Dallas Mavericks. Cooper Flagg, who was a rookie last year, rookie of the year. I mean, what were your initial thoughts, Brad, when you heard this? Were you shocked? Because there have been some rumblings that maybe May may be making that jump, but I didn't think any of them really had much traction throughout, you know, the last couple of months to where this was going to be a matter of fact done deal thing right before the draft.
2: Well, I can tell you this, the snowball was already descending downhill when it comes to Dusty May. If you've heard various interviews post the national title run, and of course, hoisting the hardware there in Indianapolis for U of M, I mean, he's made it known, you know, really deep secret that he isn't really pleased with the state of college basketball. All the headaches that are accompanying the game right now with NIL, the transfer portal, it's still kind of the wild, wild west, and everybody's trying to figure it out. We got legislation right now working its way through the arm of government. We're going to see if that is going to be instilled and enacted. You know, that's to be determined yet. But, you know, Dusty May is just like, look, I'm at the pinnacle of my college basketball coaching career. I just won a national title in my second year at Michigan. Of course, made a Final Four with itsy bitsy teeny weeny of Florida Atlantic University a few years back. I mean, he has pretty much done it all already. And look, an opportunity to coach Cooper Flagg. You have two picks in the NBA draft, one inside the top 10 at number 9 overall. Somebody beep, beep, beep, backing up the truck. And it's really an offer you can't refuse. So I was a little bit stunned, but I wasn't jarred. I wasn't floored. My mouth wasn't agape and dragging on the ground by any stretch based on the breadcrumbs that Dusty May had dropped here the last few weeks, last couple of months, and a lot of the postseason interviews that he conducted, even one with our friends at the Field of 68, just like 5 days ago. He was alluding to the fact of the frustrations that he had with the current college game. So I think he's, getting the goods while they're still damn good with the Dallas Mavericks. And when you can build a franchise around Cooper Flagg, you have arguably the deepest, most talented NBA draft class that I've ever seen. This is rivaling like the mid-80s and the Jordan class and some of those, story classes that came out. But I would argue it's the best draft class. You know, we're going to determine that 10 years down the road that maybe we have had, Kate, this entire century. So if you're going to make the jump to the next level, now is the time. And I think Dusty May is striking while the iron is hot.
1: And I mean, Dusty May inherits a team that is going to commit. I mean, he's not a part of a rebuild by any means in Dallas. Like, they have solid pieces that can compete, maybe a couple pieces away, but you might get those in this year's draft based on the talent in that. And so to coach a player like Cooper Flagg, who is fresh out of college. Yeah, he was a rookie last year, but still very young in the league. You have Kyrie Irving too. We forget. I mean, he's coming back from that injury, but Kyrie Irving's clearly a heck of a player. Derek Lively, like, there's some really good players on that Dallas Mavericks team. So for him to come in and kind of hit the ground running versus be a part of some sort of rebuild where you're starting at the bottom, you're losing a bunch of games, all of that stuff, I'm not sure that would have been as enticing. But it has a ripple effect within Michigan and what happens to Michigan now, because players on this Michigan roster right now have 5 days, and then a portal window opens where they have 15 days to decide whether or not they want to stay at Michigan or if they want to enter the portal and go somewhere else based on the announcement of the departure of Dusty May. That's not like across college basketball. That's only because the head coach at Michigan just left and players have the opportunity to go elsewhere. So, I mean, we'll ask these questions to Brian Bashish on the other side, but I mean, would you anticipate a lot of these players moving on from Michigan?
2: I think the first determination needs to be made is who's going to be coaching Michigan. And there's a lot of indications that suggest the man oversaw the defense for the national title team this year, a man that's got 6 years of head coaching experience, formerly at Oklahoma State. He was also an assistant under Brad Underwood at Stephen F. Austin. And again, he was only under Dusty May for 1 year, but at least he knows Ann Arbor, knows the players, knows the program. It's Mike Boyden. And it's no known secret. I mean, the '80s are to come out from Michigan and said, you know, we're making inroads. We're having ongoing discussions right now with Boynton and his representatives, and they're going to hire internally and get a deal done. I mean, there's a lot of wild speculation being thrown about, oh, what about John Calipari? He's going to leave all that chicken money behind in Arkansas and make the jump and return north in at least the northern areas. He was in Kentucky before. And join University of Michigan, because everybody wants to be the Big Ten. They're a cash cow right now. They're obviously dominating the world of college sports, not only in basketball, but also in football. So he's going to abandon the SEC and come to the big bad wolf that is the Big Ten. No, John Calipari ain't leaving. Again, that chicken money, very deep pockets, that Tyson money there in Fayetteville. So I think he's going to stand pat right now with the University of Arkansas. And then we've heard other rumblings with some other individuals like Billy Donovan. He does not have a gig right now, but I got a feeling that Billy Donovan enjoys playing golf and may take the year off after the embattled run that he had with the Chicago Bulls. He was mentioned in a North Carolina job conversation. That didn't come to fruition. So I think there's going to hire internally. I think it's going to be Mike Boynton. And then we're going to find out how many players are ultimately retained. My guess is maybe one, probably a maximum of two are going to jump. It is late in the game now, Kate. We're talking about late June for these guys to immerse themselves in a brand new program, ahead of schools, getting back in session by the time mid-August rolls around. So, you know, look, a lot of these agents are going to be called. The likes of Trey McKinney, JP Estrella, and L.A. Cadeau, their outstanding point guard, they're going to have conversations. They're going to have, frank decisions to make. But when push comes to shove, I think Michigan boosters will step up. They're going to support Boynton. And I think ultimately these guys will stay put. But I could be terribly wrong because you know what money does? It talks, Kate.
1: Oh, yeah. Money does talk. And I mean, the John Calipari thing is hilarious. His name is anytime there's an opening, a vacancy at a well-known established program, one of the blue bloods of college basketball, it's John Calipari's name is thrown into the mix. And I'm not sure he even knows his name is always in these mix. Like, it's not like he's coming out and looking for a new job. So I think we can put a little X over Calipari's name and he is not going there. But I do like that they immediately gave the interim tag to Mike Boynton. And just heard Dusty May talking about him throughout the season last year. I mean, he was kind of their defensive backbone of that team in orchestrating that. And he was Dusty May's right-hand man all season long. And May even said in a couple of interviews, like, he thinks of things that I don't even think of and game plans in ways that I hadn't, initially thought of for these game plans type of thing. And so He's not just a assistant coach. He was an extension of Dusty May. And so for him to take over, it feels like that would be the best case scenario for this team to not miss a beat, especially with the rapport and the relationship that he's already developed with these players that are going to be deciding whether or not they stay at Michigan or if they go elsewhere, where if you bring in an outside coach, like there's no relationship there. And maybe they get a little bit extra money to go somewhere else. And because they don't have that relationship, that extra money is a little bit more enticing. So I like that Michigan did that. I've also heard some rumblings that, okay, maybe Boynton coaches this year, but next year they'll move on and they'll find, Billy Donovan, or they'll go back in and look and they'll see how Boynton does this year. And if the record is good enough, they keep him on full time and he's the new head coach. I think that would be a mess. Just hire the guy, right? Like if he has all the credentials, you know what you're getting in him. I think that's the right move long term. You could almost drop the interim tag. I know they're not going to do that, but I think he is the answer for Michigan basketball going forward.
2: I vehemently agree with you on that point. You got to establish continuity. And again, the guy's got head coaching experience. 6 years in Stillwater with Oklahoma State. I didn't kill it there by any stretch of imagination, but he was a decent head coach.
1: He coached Cade Cunningham there too. So like he's coached high level players. Yeah.
2: Exactly. And that's a very astute point that you make. Like he can develop these guys. Schematically, you're going to have consistency. You got to have continuity with personnel as well. So, look, I know your britches have gotten ultra big there in Ann Arbor if you're a basketball fan, but football is still number one at that school. Yeah. We're not going to sugarcoat it. We're going to call a spade a spade. Michigan basketball is, at its ultimate high point right now, and there's a desire for that sustainability to continue, maybe in a perpetuity. And it could. They have that potential there, playing at Chrysler with all the money that's flooding in that program right now. But I think Boynton is the right man for the job. Long term, to a certain extent, maybe you give him kind of a prove it deal. Maybe it's like only 3 years, minimum of two. But I think it's got to be ultimately a 3 year or greater deal. Now, if you're really buying into his long term plan, you sign him a 5 year extension. But if you sign him to three, he goes out there and makes NCAA tournament, NCAA tournament, NCAA tournament. We'll have to figure out, how deep he goes with those teams in those given years. But if he makes the big dance 3 consecutive years, and I know we have an expanded big dance, everybody's going to get in, it seems like, ultimately, with the 76 teams, which is downright ridiculous and just asinine in my mind. But if he makes a decent run, maybe get like one or two Sweet 16 appearances, I think that'll be enough to solidify him to a longer term deal after a 3 year term were up. So, yes, I agree. Just remove the interim tag, sign him to a 3 year deal, pay him fair and adequate money, and see what he can do. I think he's going to be mighty fine, Kate, there for the Michigan Wolverines.
1: We're going to continue to dive into this topic and what it means for the Dallas Mavericks, what type of coach they're getting in Dusty May compared to what they had in Jason Kidd, and some more of what this does to the University of Michigan and that roster going forward. So throughout the show here, we do always want to hear from you. You can hit up the phone lines, the text line, and this is our question for tonight. We want you to help us answer. Will Dusty May be a successful NBA head coach? Also, where will Giannis be traded to? Boston, Miami, somewhere else? Hit up our phone lines, 310-840-4910. Ryan Bache joins us on the other side. He is the voice of Michigan basketball, and he'll talk to us about the departure of Dusty May.
3: 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Will LeBron return to L.A.? Could Jaylen Brown be on the move? Stay on top of all the NBA news and moves. 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
21: There are lots of things you can measure to get an idea of how healthy you are at any given moment. Temperature, heart rate, blood pressure, just to name a few. But how about how healthy you will be and how long you're likely to live? According to a new study out of the University at Buffalo, two simple strength tests are pretty accurate at predicting longevity in older women. One is hand grip strength, and the other is how quickly people can stand up from a seated position without using their arms. By the way, I remember interviewing former President Jimmy Carter when he was quite old and being really impressed how he just popped out of the chair without using his arms. Not a lot of older people can actually do that. But I think the message here is that maintaining strength as you age is going to help you perform everyday activities, but also help you avoid injury and stay independent. I'm Dr. Sanjay Gupta, helping you live a better life.

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1: 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Brad Evans, Kate Constable here with you, talking about the Dusty May and University of Michigan. I don't think we can call it a fallout. It wasn't necessarily a bad departure, but Dusty May is going to the Dallas Mavericks. He's going to try his hand in the NBA, and University of Michigan, the Wolverines, just a year after winning the national championship, are going to be under a new head coach this year. So we want to know throughout the show from you guys. Text us, hit the text line, the call line. Will Dusty May be a successful head coach? And of course, the honest conversation circling around, will he be traded to Boston, Miami, or elsewhere? 310-840-4910. Brad, it is time to get to our guest right now, and that is play-by-play for the University of Michigan, Brian Bush. Brian, we appreciate you taking the time to join us on what has probably been a very busy and eventful day for you. So we just kind of want to know right off the bat, what's the temperature around campus as that news broke this morning?
2: Yeah, Kate, Brad, appreciate you both having me on. Obviously, shock, disappointment. I think there's, from some fans, a little bit to maybe a little bit more than a little bit of anger. I don't share that anger aspect by any stretch because, this team finished the job last year. They won the national championship. But B, I always kind of got the vibe that Dusty was going to be an NBA coach, or at least desiring to be an NBA coach at some point. Now, did I expect it to be at this juncture, 2 years after he got to Ann Arbor? No. But there is something to be said for going and winning the national championship. So yeah, there's sadness, there's disappointment, because you know there was real hope that you know this could be a long-term dynasty type thing. But we all know in sports you can never assume there's ever going to be any dynasty. Stuff changes too quickly, and Michigan was able to maximize one of the best rosters they've ever had with a championship, and now obviously they're going to have to reinvent themselves like they did 2 years ago. The only difference is that they're coming off a season with 29 more wins than they did 2 years ago.
3: Yeah, no question about it. Brian, Michigan AD Ward Manuel has really got to have to act swiftly employing his next head coach. Do you believe Mike Boynton, who oversaw the defense last year for the Wolverines, and who was previously a head coach at Oklahoma State for 6 years, is the obvious long-term answer? Or could a guy like Billy Donovan or someone else be on the table? So is Boynton going to be the guy? If he is the guy, for how long do you think he's going to get a leash? Is it 2 years, 3 years, just a one-year deal? And if Boynton is not the long-term answer, who do you think is?
2: Yeah, I think right now, Brad, I feel very sure that Mike Boynton Jr. is the obvious short-term answer with the ability to work his way into the obvious long-term answer. At this point in college basketball, there certainly are some calendar-based issues that Michigan has to deal with, but there's also a little bit of built-in calendar advantage of the fact that most rosters are set, not necessarily in terms of spots, because now with 15 scholarship spots and bigger rosters in college basketball, a lot of schools leave a little bit of leeway there. But in terms of money, NIL promises, stuff along those lines, if you put any of these, you know, top 7-8 Michigan players in a March portal situation, then yeah, they would command big time dollars. It's a very talented roster, but how many schools can realistically find what is needed if one of those guys were to go into the portal? Mike Boynton has a tremendous ability to build relationships with players. Dusty has talked about the fact that he had to delegate a lot when it came to the coaching aspect and even some relationship building with players, because he's the figurehead. He's the NIL fundraiser. He's got to do a lot more interviews at a Michigan spot versus Florida Atlantic. So the question will be long-term with Mike Boynton, is he the kind of guy who can delegate as well as Dusty May did? I have a lot of faith in who Mike Boynton is as a person, as a coach, but that's obviously with Dusty May there with him. This would be a new program. the continuity aspect, though, roster-wise, that's the most important, because this roster right now is top 10, probably top 5 good, and Mike Boynton is the best option to try to maintain that. And then from there, if he's able to do it, he's got to be able to succeed with it come next season and kind of play it out from there. So there's a lot of moving parts to it, but short-term, I think Mike Boynton is the only answer for Michigan for right now.
3: All right, Brian, let's dig in that roster currently there at University of Michigan. Though Adai Mora, Axel Lindeborg, Maurice Johnson are likely to have their names called in Tuesday's NBA draft, probably inside the top 15. There's still a ton of talent, as you mentioned, left on this championship roster. If you were to guess how many players enter the portal post made a Dallas news, what would that number be? I mean, L.A. Cadeau, Trey McKinney, J.P. Estrella. There are no doubt guys that would garner a ton of interest and a ton of money if they were to enter the portal during this basically 2-week window of opportunity. So do you see anybody at all bolting from this roster? If so, how many?
2: Yeah, it's so tough to know any sort of number. What I can tell you, Brad, is I would be surprised if the number were zero, but I'd also be surprised if it were much higher than zero, just because of where we are in the calendar and the relationships that Mike Boynton has built. I'm hesitant to say any sort of projection on the roster side of things, just because this is still fresh. And, you know, Mike Boynton was meeting with players today. He was trying to get a handle of it. The team was supposed to have its first summer workout of the 4 hours, four practices, 1 hour each for 8 or 9 weeks or whatever the stretch is in the summer. And obviously that had to be pushed back at least a day because of all of this coming down. So again, I don't expect a mass exodus by any stretch, but I'm also not naive in thinking that this would just be a smooth sailing. Like, yeah, of course, everybody's going to stick around. Now, anybody who could leave, it might be a freshman who maybe had a big time relationship with Dusty compared to somebody else. We don't know what other assistants might go with Dusty, stay with Michigan or some other alternative. But obviously the two guys that Michigan must prioritize are Elliott Cadeau and Trey McKinney. Elliott Cadeau enters next year as potentially the best point guard in the country. And I think Trey McKinney's ceiling case, maybe not even ceiling, but 90th percentile outcome, is first team All-American. He can be that good next year because he had to defer with so much other talent. He hit the biggest shot of the season last year, the three-pointer against UConn late. So those two guys are going to have to be the focal points. I'm not a rocket scientist by saying that. And if Michigan holds on to those two guys, I like their chances to hold on to a good crux of the rest of the roster.
3: Interesting.
1: We're talking with play-by-play for Michigan basketball, Brian Bush. Brian, John Beilein was the last Michigan head coach to make the jump from the college ranks to the NBA, and that didn't quite pan out for him, didn't last very long at the professional level. So does Dusty May, after watching him for the last two seasons up close, does his personality, his coaching style, do you think that translates a little bit more seamlessly to the professional level?
2: 100%. And I mean, Dusty has been someone who has studied all levels of basketball for a long time. I think, kind of like John Beilein, Beilein wanted to test his stuff against the NBA, but he had been in college and had done it for decades and took the long route. Dusty May was really on a rocket ship because of how good he was, how much he was willing to adjust and adapt. You think about 2 years ago, you know, when Dusty was coming from FAU, that was a guard-heavy roster, partly because if you're coaching in a mid-major, you're not really able to recruit a whole lot of size. So once he got to Michigan, he was able to recruit size, and he turned it into a Danny Wolf-Vlad Golden combination as a 4-5 pick and roll that took a roster that was not quite where it needed to be to the Sweet 16, to a Big Ten tournament championship. And then they were able to puzzle piece together three bigs who assistants joked with me after the national championship that other coaches last summer would say, you guys can't play all three of these. What are you talking about? You can't play Axel Lindeborg, Adai Mora, and Maurez Johnson Jr. on the floor at the same time. And Michigan staff was like, no, we're going to try it. And we feel like our best roster is those guys on the floor as much as possible. So Dusty with the ability to, I think, focus more on the coaching side. He won't be building the rosters. He won't have to worry about trying to in essence, create a new group every single year. He has the ability to coach more, to learn more, to teach more. I'm very bullish on what he can provide in the NBA. Now, it depends on what Cooper Flagg becomes. If Flagg is a top five player in the NBA versus a top 25 player in 2-3 years, that's different. Who do they draft here in the top 10 tomorrow night? There's some other factors that play in, but I have a ton of faith that Dusty May at the NBA level will maximize the players around him and play a style that will be not just successful, but also fun to watch.
3: Brian, I think that assessment is spot on, mi amigo. Speaking of the NBA, let's dive in on the NBA draft. It commences Tuesday, tomorrow, and Dallas conveniently has a number 9 overall pick. Yes, Cooper Flagg is going to be the roster cornerstone for years to come, but with the Mavs potentially invest in Daimara, maybe Axel Lindenborg or Merez Johnson inside the top 10, could Dusty bring along one of his former players to Big D of the trio? If you were to do that, which would make the most sense for the Mavericks, in your opinion?
2: Boy, it's crazy how times can change. I do think it's possible. Obviously, at 9, I would not be surprised if one of them were already off the board. I've said for a little while now, I think if you are looking for instant impact, then you should draft the Axel Lindenborg. If you are drafting for ceiling, I would draft the Daimara. And if you are drafting for floor, I would draft Morris Johnson Jr. Now, doesn't mean I don't think that a Dai has a higher floor because of his defense. He does. Doesn't mean I think Morez can't be a really, really good player and have a huge ceiling, but that's kind of the baseline of it. I would say, again, this is no information. This is just me kind of prognosticating here. I would not be surprised if a Daimara is on the board at 9, if that's the play, just because, again, we talk about using size uniquely. When you go to the NBA, every good team has good wings. Every good team has some sort of enforcer. That's what Lindenborg and Johnson provide. But how many guys can defend at the level at 7'3" with the potential shooting upside of a Daimara? I think having Mara and May together in the NBA would provide a really interesting dynamic, a potential high ceiling setup with a guy like Flagg alongside. The question to me, Brad, is I don't know if a Dai will get to 9. I'm that high on what he can potentially be. But no, I don't think you're crazy by thinking there might be a Wolverine national champion player who gets to play with his college coach longer come tomorrow night.
1: That would certainly be a good fit for them to kind of just hit the ground running if any of those three are able and available at number 9. Brian, Harbaugh, he's gone at Michigan. May, now he's gone. Do you think that the coaching departures from college to the pros are any indictment on kind of the current state of college athletics and all the headaches with NIL and the portal and all of that stuff?
2: Yeah, I think there's something to be said. And in some of the reporting, Matt Norlander of CBS has done a great job on this. He and Dusty have been close for a while. And Dusty in a Norlander report and said, yeah, I don't see myself being at Michigan that much longer because of the grind of it. Now, part of that is what the NBA offers. If the top of basketball ended with college basketball, then yeah, of course, these guys would figure it out. The NBA having that ability to climb is helpful. And certainly I know Michigan fans are frustrated, are saddened by it, just like they were with Jim Harbaugh 3 years ago. The fact that they won a championship in both instances definitely helps matters. But I do think this is another example of the fact that, yes, what college sports is right now is unsustainable. And I think more than anything else, it's just how quick things change. Like the fact that there's this discussion around the five seasons in 5 years rule started coming out in April, kind of out of nowhere in terms of like an official formal way of looking at it. I mean, in pro sports, you have rules committees and other things. And it just seems like there's a lot of randomizing of rules, protocols, conferences in college sports. And yeah, I can understand the stress and the frustration of that. So what the answer is, I'm not really sure. And Michigan's been in a unique spot where they've had two coaches leave after winning national championships. But yeah, I think Dusty has been, you know, in essence quoted as such as saying since leaving here earlier today that, yeah, college sports drained on him. And that's, it's a shame for a guy who isn't even 50 yet. Like, it's one thing when Jay Wright or Roy Williams or some of these coaches who have been doing it for a long time, when they're leaving, okay, they want to get a little head start on retirement. Dusty May turns 50 in December. 50. And he said, I'm done with this college stuff. Like, that's a really tough pill to swallow. And it's not the foremost example, and it's not the only example. But, boy, that's a pretty screaming example that a guy who, from all accounts, everything he has done, how he represents the sport is at a really, really high level. And he's telling you at 49 years old, yeah, I'm ready for the NBA. I'm ready to move on after winning a national championship. Like, that's yet another pretty tough spot for college athletics.
1: That should be a very big red flag for college athletics when you have, like you said, a young coach who's ready to kind of flee because of what's going on in the chaos. Last question here for you, Brian. Do you see Michigan maybe expanding the NIL dollars, going to those boosters a little bit more for the basketball program, just kind of ease the minds of any of those players that might be thinking about hitting the portal?
2: And I certainly think that that will be part of the discussion, what those, you know, protocols and strategies look like at this point. It's obviously too early to tell, but Dusty said it from the start when he arrived. You need to prove that you can win. And certainly if Mike Boynton Jr. is the interim coach and he won't be, you know, signing a full-time, like, guaranteed head coach contract, and he's just the interim, you've got to prove the concept of winning and success very, very quickly. So, you know, Mike has the personality and I think the people skills to go out and do that. But yeah, this is, you know, the next 2-3 weeks will help define not just the 26-27 Wolverines, but also what chance Mike Boynton has to be a long-term answer as a head coach. Cause I think the upper bound of Mike Boynton is a really, really good coach. He obviously, if Michigan were opening this up on April 7th, that Dusty May immediately left. No, Mike Boynton would probably not be at the top of anybody's list, but he is uniquely qualified in this moment, in this spot. And now he's got to go out and get the job done. And it's a tough deal. But for a program whose only other national championship came with an interim coach in 1989, I guess there's precedent here in Ann Arbor that Michigan's interim head coach can get creative and have a lot of success. And Boynton's got the MO, the personality, the basketball knowledge to have a real shot.
1: He is Brian Bush, voice of Michigan basketball and the co-creator, producer, and host for Go Blue podcast. Brian, appreciate you taking the time. Appreciate all of the insight. Enjoy the rest of your evening, and we will talk to you down the road.
2: Thanks, Kate. Thanks, Brad. Have a good one.
3: See you, Brian.
1: You as well. That's good stuff, Brad. I mean, someone who knows the ins and outs of that program and has been extremely close to it and close to Dusty May. And I liked what he said, that May is the kind of guy that he thinks will transfer really well to the next level. So we'll wait and see what happens. His first big move in the NBA will be tomorrow night with the draft. And we'll see if they take a Michigan Wolverine to join May tomorrow night. On the other side, we're going streaking, Brad. It's time. More to come. BetMGM tonight, Brad Evans, Kate Constable, Westwood One Sports. We'll be right back after this.
0: Brendan Sorsby is set to enter the NFL supplemental draft.

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10: For decades, the prevailing wisdom for someone who's had a heart attack has been to put them on beta blockers for the rest of their life. But new research suggests that might not be necessary, and that the benefits of these medications probably taper off after a year or two. On the whole, and for the average person, beta blockers are very safe and very effective. But, as with any medication, they can come with a cost. A financial one, and also potential side effects. We're talking about things like fatigue, dizziness, dry mouth, dry eyes. I want to be clear when I say that you absolutely should talk to your doctor before starting or stopping any medication. Point is, if you're years out from a heart attack and you're in otherwise good health, you might want to ask your doctor about discontinuing beta blockers. You want to, of course, keep up a healthy lifestyle, diet, exercise, and sleep. I'm Dr. Sanjay Gupta, helping you live a better life.
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0: Brad Evans, Kate Constable here with you on Westwood One Sports. 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And Brad, it is time for us to go streaking, which means we are going to be giving out some players that we like to get hits. Maybe these aren't bets, because the juice is pretty heavy, but all together at the end, we'll figure out what that number is, and maybe those listening, you want to go to BetMGM and add this to your Odds Boost. But it is now time to go streaking.
1: We won a game yesterday. We win one today, that's two in a row. We win one tomorrow, that's called a winning streak. It has happened before.
2: We're going streaking!
0: It has happened before where we have been on streaks. Monty is still the streak to beat at 14. Brad, you were off for a little last week? You were off all last week. No, you were here last week. Pat was off last week. I'm getting you guys mixed up.
3: Yeah, that is correct. I was off on Friday, though, Kate. So
0: that's right.
3: I take a little siesta. But, yeah, I was on a darn right heater all last week in the streaking game. And your boy is hoping to stay in fuego.
0: I mean, 12 right now is your number?
3: Yeah.
0: That is pretty in
3: fuego.
0: That's correct. Brandon's at one, not exactly a streak when you are only at one. Sorry, Brandon, you need at least two to go streaking. Monty right now was at four. I have a streak of three. Brad, you have the longest streak. We will let you start things off today. Who is going streaking?
3: I can't believe I am packing some heat with a pebble, a Colorado Rocky. I'm going to go with Will Castro taking on the Boston Red Sox. They are at Coors Field, one of the greatest ballparks in North America. I used to live in Denver. I used to go to a lot of games, and I would drink a lot of beers because that was the only way you could consume the product on the field. But I do like Will Castro tonight. Guy that's batting .338 against left-handed pitchers, .322 at home, .306 in the month of June. He has got an hit, Kate. In 10 of his last 14 games, and he is facing a southpaw pitcher in Jake Bennett of the Bo Sox. Guys, giving up a 4.79 ERA, .298 batting average to right-handed hitters. So you put it all together, and I am going to go with Will Castro to get to a lucky number 13.
0: All right. Streak is on the line here for Brad, getting to 13. One more batter, one more hit closer, I should say. Hit is the word I was looking for. DeMonte's 14. Brandon, we will let you go second. Try and build a streak here, Brandon. The point is to, sparse these together and try and get to a streak. So sitting at one right now. Let's see if we can get to two.
4: Kate, I don't know what I did to you, but the strays are insane right now. Like, you do realize, like, I've had
0: too easy. It was just served up on a platter.
4: I've had two separate streaks of over seven. Like, I mean, I have done this pretty well this year. I'm not terrible,
0: but not when I've been on the show. So I don't know these things.
4: Oh,
0: so
4: wow.
0: I gotta go with what I see.
3: Right.
4: Well, tonight we are gonna go with one Colson Montgomery, one of the hottest White Sox hitters, going up against the Cleveland Guardians and going up against Gavin Williams, who has given up 7 hits over his last 5 innings of work, has given up 40 hits and 47 innings of work this entire season. So I like Gavin Williams to give up a bunch of hits to a White Sox unit that is very, very scrappy. I will take Colson Montgomery since, you know, they're cowards in New York and can't play through a little bit of rain, even though they like to beat up people from the other team.
0: I like it. Can't go wrong with a White Sox player. Colson Montgomery's been fun to watch this year. Monty, we will let you go next. Try and keep your streak alive.
5: Thank you. Yes, Brad is really getting close, so he's making me nervous, making me sweat. So today, I got to go with the GOAT. Give me Ohtani to get a hit against Zebby Matthews and the Minnesota Twins. He is by far the highest rated hitter I have on the board today. with an astronomically high elite matchup against Zebby Matthews on my website, batters-box.com. Check it out for free hitter ratings every single day. I got a plus matchup for Ohtani in all three key categories I look at: WOBA, ISO, hard contact. There's less than five guys that have a plus matchup or that have an elite matchup in all those categories tonight. Two trends I like: over 300 games with an elite rating for Ohtani, he's getting a hit almost 75% of the time. And then Zebby Matthews has faced 80 elite rated hitters with almost 70% of them getting a hit. So love both of those trends. And then I also have free pitch arsenal coverage ratings for hitters against the handedness, the usage the pitcher is throwing. So for instance, Zebby Matthews, the pitches he's throwing against left-handed hitters. So tonight, Shohei has a five-star rating in that, hitting well against 86% of Matthews' pitches. So love Ohtani tonight, to say the least.
4: Not the GOAT.
0: Ohtani.
3: He is the GOAT.
0: I think most people would agree on that. This guy is not the GOAT, but it's who I'm going with tonight. Bryce Strang of the Milwaukee Brewers. He's going up against Brady Singer and the Cincinnati Reds. And Strang against Singer, hitting .375 in his career against him. And against against righties right now, he is hitting almost .300. So he's been good this year for Milwaukee. I'm going to back him to try and get a hit and extend my streak to four. Brad, if we add all these up over at BetMGM, where you can get an odds boost token for MLB bets tonight, it is plus +283. It's a nice juicy odds there.
3: Yeah, and as we always say, Kate, fade or follow, that is up to you. And Shohei Ohtani is most definitely the GOAT. Get the hell out of here, Combsy.
4: I mean, yeah, we could have this argument, but
0: Ohtani's not the GOAT.
4: We've only got like 2 minutes, but I'm sorry. He's still not Barry Bonds. He's not there. Look, he's projecting to be the GOAT. He is not the GOAT yet. I'm sorry.
0: Oh, what do you need to see in order for him to become the GOAT?
4: I mean,
3: syringe in his buttocks?
4: No, I need to see a guy who look, I get he can do both of these things at a very high level. But if you're telling me as a hitter, you would even take him in the top 10 all time right now, or as a pitcher, you would take him in the top 10 all time right now, I think that you're crazy. And I think we still need to see a longer body of work. I mean, we talk about a guy in Barry Bonds who, again, I always go back to it, has a season under his belt with more hits than swings and misses at the baseball. That's an incredible stat. Yeah, that's an incredible line. He's still the GOAT, but look, when it's all said and done, maybe Ohtani, but right now it's still Barry Bonds.
0: All right. I mean, I guess that's a decent argument. He's the active GOAT, right? Can we call him the active GOAT then?
4: Sure.
0: Brandon?
3: Yes. Rubber stamp that.
0: Okay. I'm just making sure. Where is Giannis going to play next year? Is it Boston? Is it Miami? Who knows? We will try and figure that out. Coming up next on the other side, you're listening to BetMGM Tonight with Brad Evans and Kate Constable on Westwood One Sports.
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3: 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It appears by its own numbers, the U.S. government seems insolvent. 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
1: Where will Giannis Antetokounmpo be playing next season? That's the question we are all waiting to have answered for us. Is it going to be Miami? Go down to South Beach, party with the boys there, or over in Boston and team up with Jason Tatum? Brad Evans, Kate Constable here with you on Westwood One Sports. Brad, Shams said that a deal will be done with either of those two teams, the Miami Heat, the Boston Celtics, prior to Tuesday's draft, and we are getting increasingly closer to the draft, about 24 hours away, which means the Bucks have 24 hours to decide what trade package they want to accept in return for top five player in the league, their superstar, the cornerstone of their franchise, the player that brought them an NBA title, a two-time MVP. Where do you think Giannis is going? Boston, Miami, staying put, all sorts of options.
2: Yeah, look, I think he has played his last tick on the clock there in Milwaukee. I think he has got an exit stage left. Now, it's down to two teams. I don't think there's going to be third wild card team, you know, behind door number three, and all of a sudden, oh, it's the San Antonio Spurs. Oh, it's the Oklahoma City Thunder. No, it's got to be nothing along that line. I think it's either going to be Boston or the Miami Heat, and it's going to be all she wrote. Now, it's all about what Milwaukee gets in return. Are they going to get players? Are they just going to get future draft considerations? How many first-round picks is it going to take to really back up the truck to secure the services of one of the current greats of the game? These are all open-ended questions right now. Shams has been all over this story. You and I work with Shams during our days at Stadium. Mm-hmm. Know Shams well. Great dude. I knew him way back in the day when he was at Yahoo Sports. So, you know, I've crossed a couple of paths with him over my career. And he was on Get Up on ESPN this morning. And let me give you exactly what he said when asked about Giannis. He says, quote, "I want to make this clear. Whichever deal occurs is going to be a one-for-one deal. It's going to consist of Milwaukee and one of these two teams. There's no third and four teams. Giannis, from my understanding, is ready to be traded," end quote. So he's really, you know, kind of spinning it as it's just going to be Giannis to one of these teams. There was wild speculation it was going to be a three or four team trade. That seems like that option is now gone the way of the dodo. And again, it's all going to come down to draft capital considerations. What other players in return are going to be swapped? We're hearing Jaylen Brown's name. Maybe he's played his last minutes for the Boston Celtics, could be heading to the Bucks. That could be a potential candidate. But I think Giannis to Boston, Kate, seems to me, if I were to handicap this, and I have no insights, I have no inside information at all. This is just gut feeling off the top of my head. If I were to set a line of Giannis or Miami, and then Miami is probably like 2-1 right now to land his services, and it's probably close to like -150 for Giannis to head to Beantown. Pair up with Tatum, pair up with an awesome and deep overall roster. Even if Brown comes back to Milwaukee, you got to consider Boston as one of the front runners to win not only the East, but possibly the NBA title next year. I think they were entering the day 7-1, 8-1 at our friends there at BetMGM to win the title. If they were to land Giannis, even if they dealt Brown, you're probably shaving $2 to $3 off that price. It could be 5-1, 4-1 when the sun comes up the next morning. But a lot of moving parts. Nothing is a done deal yet. But it seems, again, operative word here, seems like an inevitability. Giannis will be dealt, according to Shams, within the next about 24 to 36 hours. So I'm going to anticipate, you know, we wake up, and it may even happen tonight, but maybe first thing tomorrow morning before the NBA draft really gets going, that Giannis will have a different zip code attached to his name.
1: And according to Giannis's camp, he's good going to either of those destinations. Those are kind of the only two that he said he would be willing to sign a long-term contract at. So it is, yeah, Miami or Boston. Let's go to the phones and see what some callers think. We do have a caller on line one. It is Paul in Rhode Island. Paul wants to weigh in both on Dusty May and Giannis. So Paul, you pick the avenue, Dusty May or Giannis first.
3: Well, Dusty May, I'm okay with it. And I'm going to distribute your show right now, right here. I'm a national caller. I really don't want the guy here for two reasons. I'd rather have LeBron James and his son in the first quarter and the fourth quarter, one-year contract. And I'm just going to say that I don't want to break up the Jays. Are you okay with that? The guy wants to win.
1: Hey, it's your...
3: LeBron James wants to win. He's not going to win in the West Coast. And he's got business in Boston, by the way. Thank you.
2: Oh,
1: that is okay. Paul from Rhode Island. Appreciate it, Paul. I mean, is that okay? Yeah, that's okay with me. If that's your opinion, entitled to whatever. I would argue that Giannis probably gives you a better chance of winning than LeBron does at this point in LeBron's career. And yeah, maybe you only get him for 1 year. That's probably all he has left. But I mean, I don't even think it's close when you pair or go side by side between what you can get. Giannis essentially in his prime, maybe, you know, a year or so starting to get on the older end of things, but still much younger and much more spry, I should say, than LeBron James. So love that you called in. Appreciate you calling. But I'm going to have to push. I would take Giannis, Brad, over LeBron if I'm the Boston Celtics and I'm looking to win a championship next season.
2: Look, I'm 48 years young. LeBron James is 44 years old. There is no way in hell LeBron James would ever come to Boston and be a difference maker at this point in his career. Not going to happen. And you're talking about Bronny also coming along with him? I mean, come on, Bronny is a throw-in. He shouldn't even be on an NBA roster, in my opinion. He was a very subpar player at the collegiate level. And a guy that, you know, has developed his game somewhat, but he is not a high caliber player. He's not an impact player, but he starts in the imagination. Come on, Paul, be reasonable. If Giannis goes to Boston, you're going to embrace him. You're going to love him because he is going to be quite the pairing with Jason Tatum. And again, you got a deep overall roster, even without the services of Jaylen Brown. So you might want to have some second thoughts, Mimigo.
1: Yeah. That's a take right there, Paul. The whole Bronny, yeah, Bronny's just going on vacation with his dad, essentially, if LeBron goes anywhere. Yeah. Bronny's tagging along because that's kind of the deal with LeBron and Bronny in the NBA. But the Jaylen Brown situation in Boston, they've said that they're willing to deal him. And Brad, I mean, the relationship between the Celtics and Jaylen Brown feels like it's been deteriorating just a little bit over the last year. I mean, basically the season ended this year and Jaylen Brown goes on his podcast, his stream, whatever, you know, he's a gamer. I that's not my world. So I don't know, whatever platform Jaylen Brown was on saying that he enjoyed this season better than any other season, which is somewhat of a direct shot to Jason Tatum because Tatum was gone for the majority of the season. He was hurt. He was trying to come back from that Achilles. And I mean, Jaylen Brown had a heck of a year, but that shows me that he wants to be that true number one. And I don't think he'll ever be that because of Jason Tatum in Boston. Even if you call him 1A, 1B, Tatum is always that 1A and Brown's always going to be the 1B. Had, you know, career output in terms of scoring. So, maybe Jaylen Brown would be okay going somewhere else. And whether or not that final destination is Milwaukee or not, if the Bucks, you know, deal him even further, I don't know if Jaylen Brown would necessarily hate that. But I think in order to get Giannis, you have to throw in Jaylen Brown. There's no other option. I mean, unless you throw Tatum, but that's not happening. There's no other way that Giannis goes to the Celtics if it's not for Jaylen Brown being in that trade package.
2: Yeah, unless there's, you know, draft picks of the first round variety in a perpetuity. Like, it's just a steady stream, a conveyor belt of draft picks that are come down the chute. Then maybe that could entice them. So you mortgage your entire future. You go like Mike Ditka, Ricky Williams, New Orleans Saints, old school, and give up everything for the next 100 years if necessary to get Giannis. But I don't think they're going to do that. I think Jaylen Brown will be included in the deal, as you laid out. I think he will embrace a move to the Milwaukee Bucks. Are the Bucks going to be lousy? Yes. Are they going to be the dregs of the keg? Yeah, surefire to say the least, but he's the one to grab a solo cup. And no matter how foamy that keg is going to be, he will drink from it and probably post stupid numbers because his usage will be through the roof if he goes to a franchise like the Milwaukee Bucks. So again, we got to wait and see how all of this plays out. But if you're Giannis's camp, I don't give a damn how big the contract may be. Maybe Boston pays you a little bit less. Maybe Miami pays you a little bit more. It's all about Larry O'Brien. It's all about the rings, right? And if he wants to win a title, another title, imminently, at this point in his career, knowing he's got maybe, what, 3 to 5 exceptional seasons left, maybe fewer than that, you got to go to Boston and team up with Tatum and team up with their excellent depth and that roster overall. You're not going to win titles on South Beach with the Miami Heat. Now, I could be terribly wrong about that, but I think ultimately it's all about championships. It's all about legacy. It's all about young people pulling up the Wikipedia page. Oh, Giannis, he won 3 titles. He was a badass. That's what you want more than anything else than going to Miami and putting up stupid numbers, but only having 1 ring, 1 trophy to your name. And likely it wouldn't be with Miami, of course, because you want to win Milwaukee.
1: Well, yeah, here's the question. Do you have a greater chance of winning a title with Bam Adebayo or Jason Tatum? And the supporting cast for the Heat after that, just a hypothetical trade between Milwaukee and the Heat, you lose Tyler Hero, who's arguably your second best player on that team. You lose Khalil Ware, Jaime Jaquez most likely, and then future draft picks that, especially in this draft, number 13, where you might be able to gather another great player. So all of a sudden the roster construction and the talent on the roster in Miami is deteriorating, and it's basically Giannis and Bam trying to win a title versus you go to Boston and you are with Jason Tatum. You're with Derek White. You are with Peyton Pritchard's Mike could be thrown into that deal. I've actually heard that kind of floating around, but you're with a roster that, I think is far more talented and has a greater chance of winning a title than what you would have in South Beach with the Miami Heat. So, and especially Brad with seeing Jalen Brunson he gave up forwent $100 million in order for that roster to be better and win a title. And it's come back to him tenfold after winning the Larry O'Brien this year. So do other players start to consider that? Do they take, a small pay cut in order to hopefully be hoisting that trophy? I don't know if that's something Giannis would ever do. But his chances of winning a title far better in Boston than they would be in Miami.
2: Yeah, I totally agree with that. And I think you make an excellent point there. It's that is going to be a very welcoming view of things from a lot of players in free agency where they may take that pay cut. Proven players, players that are valuable glue guys. And they're like, I'm going to go and win a title with Giannis and Tatum and Pritchard if he is still part of that team, and Derek White and what they have. I know that I'm a good fit. I know what I can bring to the table. And I'm going to, take $2 to $3 million in a discount to collect that ring and get that opportunity. So I think it's going to be a strong selling point for the Boston organization. And I know they're picking number 27 in this year's NBA draft. Again, going down to the Barclays Center tomorrow night. I've seen them mock Jaden Quaintance as a potential player they could be looking at. Maybe a Koa Pete out of Arizona. Guy that could play on multiple positions, whether at the 3 or the 4. Quaintance more of a big, but a versatile big. Didn't really see a whole lot of minutes during his days with the Kentucky Wildcats, but certainly a very talented guy. So, look, there's a very deep and talented draft class, so they can get another key cog, another valuable piece to add to that roster to pair with Giannis and Tatum, and they could play a valuable role in, propelling, potentially accelerating the Boston Celtics to a title. So, look, I think the New York Knicks, their days of dominance, I know it's only 1 year, I know the glory and the highness of what was achieved in that 50th year drought is still very fresh in a lot of people's minds, but their days could be numbered as Boston and New York and that rivalry is potentially really going to heat up and get ultra spicy if Giannis were to enter the pictures. So again, a lot to play out, but it is muy interesante, to say the least, the different avenues that Giannis could travel down here in the next 24 or 36 hours.
1: Do you think there's any way that, okay, let's say the deal goes down with the Celtics and Jaylen Brown does go to Milwaukee. Do the Bucks then flip Jaylen Brown? Yeah. Because that's a luxury that they get from the Celtics package that you don't get from the Miami package, because the Miami doesn't provide you another cornerstone player that you can then move for future first round picks. Like Tyler Hero is not going for the same amount that Jaylen Brown is going for at all. So is his final destination in Milwaukee, or do you see him moving on from there and Milwaukee getting some more picks back for him?
2: Yeah, I think that is a distinct possibility. Is that a high probability? Probably not. I'd probably give it like a 30-35% chance that Jaylen Brown would get shipped somewhere else at a collection of picks that then come in. You know, the Bucks may ultimately hold on to him, and maybe he's going to be a key piece they want to build this franchise around. I mean, they got the 10th overall pick in tomorrow night's draft, and, you know, a lot of mocks have him going Braden Burries, sharpshooter out of the University of Arizona. That would be a mighty fine compliment to Brown, who can do a little bit of everything. So, you know, they may want to build around him, not necessarily spin him off to somebody else to just stockpile picks. I could be wrong. But, you know, if I'm the front office of Milwaukee Bucks, you get a quality player like that in return, knowing the draft capital that you have this year, I would just hold on to Brown, retain him for a year. He's got to have high usage. Chances are, if he stays healthy, he's going to put up video game-like numbers. There's always going to be an opportunity to spin him off down the road. But, you know, maybe you could resurrect. Maybe you could rebuild much faster having Brown on the roster, again, knowing the draft capital you have tomorrow night, if you push the right button and make the right selection. So to be determined, but again, 30-35% chance I feel Brown gets spun off to somewhere else.
1: Brown, 28.7, almost 29 points per game last year. That was a career high, and that was as the number one with Jason Tatum on the sidelines for the majority of that season. 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With this deal potentially going down, how does it affect draft day? The NBA draft is tomorrow night. Who is going where? Number one, number two. We'll find out tomorrow night, but we will discuss it and share our thoughts on the other side. Brad Evans, Kate Constable, this is BetMGM Tonight here on Westwood One Sports.
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28: For more than a decade, the Environmental Working Group has put out a list of the so-called Dirty Dozen. These are the non-organic produce contaminated with the highest levels of pesticides. Well, this year, spinach topped the list, followed by kale, collard, mustard greens, strawberries, grapes, nectarines, peaches, cherries, apples, blackberries, pears, potatoes, and blueberries. Now, all these fruits and vegetables are part of a healthy diet, so no one is saying you shouldn't eat them. Point is, though, you could consider buying these items organic if and when you can, and then taking extra care when you wash them. The FDA recommends rinsing all fruits and vegetables, even the ones that are organic, under running water that is slightly warmer than room temperature. Don't use soap, bleach, or any fancy produce washes. I'm Dr. Sanjay Gupta, helping you live a better life.

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1: Men's College World Series final is underway. We're in the bottom of the first. Oklahoma and North Carolina. Oklahoma took game one. Tar Heels took game two last night. And winner takes all tonight. 0-0 game so far. We'll keep you updated on that score as the show goes on. But we're talking a lot of basketball, both college and NBA. Dusty May, he's on his way to the NBA. He'll be the new head coach of the Dallas Mavericks, leaving Michigan. And Giannis Antetokounmpo, where is he going to be? That's another massive topic right now. So we want to hear from you. Chime in. Hit us up on the text or call line, 310-840-4910. Give us your take. Is Dusty May going to be a successful head coach? And where is Giannis going to be playing next season? Those are the questions we want you to help us answer. Brad, now is your time to shine because we're going to talk a little NBA draft. And you are the college basketball guru. You know these players and their game inside and out. And so let's start with, you know, kind of the what's going to come in Dallas with Dusty May and what they might do in this draft. Because you hire a new head coach about 24 hours before the NBA draft. And you have to imagine that it's been talked about between the front office for Dallas and May of what they might want to do. Unless, you know, May doesn't just is along for the ride and the front office already knows who they're going to be taking with their pick. Like, where do you see the Mavs at 9 overall? What do you see them going with this year?
2: Yeah, according to NBA DraftNet and their consensus mock, entering the day, Kingston Flemings was that guy. Now, we'll see if Kingston Flemings, a very talented point guard out of Houston, is even still going to be on the board. I mean, it's a very deep, extraordinarily talented point guard class. And, you know, that is an area of need for the Dallas Mavericks. But now with Dusty May at the controls, with him in command and him making decisions and a plethora of very talented Michigan guys at his disposal, if he is still available at number 90, maybe he won't be. We have Brian Bush, the voice of Michigan basketball, on earlier. And I agreed with him on this point, but he, you know, stressed this guy may not be on the board. But if he were to fall to number 9 overall, Adiah Morrow is a foregone conclusion. 7'3", a guy that's a premier shot blocker, averaged 2.6 block shots per game in the championship season for the University of Michigan, averaged over 12 points per game. Obviously, at 7'3", he's a supreme rim protector. What really impressed me, you know, about his game is overall evolution as a player. I watched him, you know, coming off the bench for Mick Cronin at UCLA, kind of underutilized, not really develop his skills there, makes a transition to Michigan and just flourishes. The passing skills were off the charts. Extraordinary court vision, a guy that can see the guards sprinting down the floor and deliver a perfect across the full court kind of pass and, you know, kiss it off the glass for an easy assist, an easy bucket. He has that capability. He was trying to add later in the season some modest success, an outside jumper. He was 3-10 from distance on the year and be like, oh, 30%, only 10 three-point shots. Ah, get out of here. He's never going to be an effective outside shooter at the NBA level. I disagree with that. I think the Spaniard's got a lot of upside. He'll have to work on that part of his game, but he may be able to develop more of a mid-range game, which you saw that part of his game really come along this year. He'll be just more than a rim protector and a rim dunker, rim rocker, if you will. I think Adiah Morrow is exactly what the Mavs need. They don't have a lot of front court depth, and you need a rim protector, knowing that if you want to compete, if this team could really galvanize and come together around Cooper Flagg and maybe Morrow and some of the other key pieces they have, Kyrie, whoever may be still around, and you're going to make the playoffs and you're going to try to compete for the Western Conference Championship, you know, you're probably going to have a path through San Antonio. And there's a certain guy, a lot of people heard his name is, oh, that's right, Victor Wembanyama. You have to have rim protection front and center on your NBA roster. If you have any thoughts of competing in the NBA postseason, knowing the Spurs could be a major hurdle, a major obstacle in your path. So put all together, Dusty May, the need, not only in the front court, but the need to compete against Wembanyama, To me, it's a foregone conclusion. Assuming he's on the board, Adai Mora goes to the Dallas Mavericks at number 9 overall. And yes, you can bet on that right now at our friends at BetMGM at a cool plus 650. You know what that means, Kate? We're getting seduced by the juice, baby.
1: Love getting seduced by the juice. It's been a long time, Brad, since I've been seduced by the juice with you. So yes. That is a juicy plus. You said plus 600?
2: 650, even better.
1: 650, woo! And you get the May and Mara connection, the Michigan. I mean, the continuity there, just understanding, like, Dusty May knows his game inside and out and understands how to utilize him, especially when you have a Derek Lively, a PJ Washington, players in the front court. Like, he'll know how to work Mara right in there. The other name that's been kind of mocked to Dallas is Braden Burries. Am I saying that right? Braden Burries. Yes, from Arizona. So that's a completely different avenue and direction that the Mavs could be going shooting guard wise. I mean, clearly your choice right there would be Mara. But if they go with the guard, like, there are some pretty solid guards in this class. Is Burries one of the top ones in your opinion?
2: Yeah, I mean, the guy is an absolute marksman. He can, throw a beach ball through the cylinder from a great distance away. There's no problem whatsoever about that. Guy that shot 39.1% from way downtown at Tucson this season, averaged over 16 points per game. He's a classy shooting guard. He's not going to be a high distributor. He's not going to have the ball in his hands very often in terms of shot creation, but he is a guy that's willing to get his nose dirty down at the post. He'll be able to drive, kiss off the glass, and finish quite often. And I'll get the charity stripe, knock down those freebies, shot over 80% from the free throw line this season. But again, his calling card is that exceptional outside stroke. So, you're wanting somebody that's going to be a compliment for Kyrie Irving. He's going to be able to run the offense, but you want a sopping wet bucket getter. Braden Burries is that guy. He should be, in the conversation. I mentioned it before. A lot of mocks have him maybe going to the Milwaukee Bucks at number 10 overall. But he is a player that no doubt the Dallas Mavericks are going to debate at number 9. However, if they were to go that route, they may go with another Michigan guy, Jackson Lindeborg, a guy that could do a little bit of everything, a little bit bigger size than Braden Burries. Maybe not as a prolific and as an accurate of an outside shooter, but well above average. I mean, shot around 36% from distance on the season. Bigger body guy, 6'9", 240 pounds, willing rebounder, outside defender, tough as nails, as you saw in the Final Four of the national title game, got through an injury. The guy can play. I don't think he has really a whole lot of weakness, if any weaknesses to his game overall. So that could be another former Michigan Wolverine that Dallas does debate at number 9 overall if Adai Mora is not available at that point. So Burries, Mara, Lindeborg, maybe Kingston Flemings, I think they're all going to be in the equation for this team, and that is a luxury of having a top 10 overall pick in arguably the deepest and most talented draft class we have seen this century.
1: Okay, how about a top 5 pick? The Clippers. They pick at 5, and it has been said leading up to this draft that the draft really starts at 5 because the consensus is a lot of people feel like they know 1 through 4 who those players are going to be. So starting at 5, you have potentially Darius Acuff available, potentially Mikael Brown, Keaton Wagler, Brad, a guy that's in your backyard playing for Illinois and someone who has shot up the boards with Keaton Wagler. I don't want to say surefire thing because there's also rumors that the Clippers could be, shopping the number 5 pick.
2: Yeah.
1: But he's someone who has shot up boards and impressed front offices, maybe more so than any other player in this draft.
2: Yeah, Keaton Wagler is a stud. I watched his development from the beginning of the year all the way to the end, and it was night and day. There were a number of players on that team at Illinois over the summer that were saying Keaton Wagler was potentially going to be a lottery pick. And I'm like, God, these guys are drunk. What are they talking about? This kid wasn't even a top 150 recruit. You know, he's got a lot of potential. He's got a lot of upside. But, you know, most of us in Champaign believe he was going to be, you know, minimum probably a 3-year player. Then he explodes on the scene. And really the tipping point moment that grabbed his attention was dropping the 46 inside Mackey against the Purdue Boilermakers. And that really opened up a lot of eyes. Everybody then jumped on the bandwagon with both cheeks firmly planted. And he continued the gravy train of the statistical goodness. And you see the subtleties that he has to his game. A guy that gets downhill. It doesn't, you know, have the greatest first step. He is not the most athletic dude. Didn't record a single dunk in Illinois, but he had a pretty impressive vertical leap in the NBA combine. He's more athletic than a lot of people are giving him credit for. But again, it's the subtleness to his game in the interior where, you know, he just is smooth. You know, cue Sade in the background. He is definitely a smooth operator type. And a guy can get to the rim, draw a lot of contact, finish at the rim consistently. There were comps, not mine. I know I went to the ILL. I know a lot of our listeners here, my very obnoxious and annoying ILL all the time here on the program. But I didn't make this comparison. A lot of NBA scouts and others have. They feel that he's got Steph Curry-like productivity potential from outside. Now, I think that's an exaggeration. I think he's going to be a very good three-point shooter in his prime. He shot 39.7% his freshman year for the Illinois Fighting Illini, averaging nearly 18 points per game, 5.1 rebounds per game, 4.2 assists per game. And he's got the size of 6'5". He's very comfortable with the ball in his hands, so he can play the one. He can also slide over and play the traditional two, the shooting guard position. So that kind of versatility, I think, favors the L.A. Clippers. And him going there to LAC is 2-1 odds right now at BetMGM. I feel pretty good that he is going to land at number 5 overall tomorrow night. Now, it's just a matter of will it be with the Clippers or somebody trading up, really buying hook, line, and sinker into the potential of Keaton Vogler.
1: Yeah, I read an awesome article about him today. I want to say it was from The Athletic. I wish I could give a tribute to who that was, but I think it was The Athletic. And just that last year, even going into his first year at Illinois, I mean, he had in the back of his mind, like, maybe there's an opportunity for me in the NBA. But he put that all kind of on the backboard and literally just focused on the season ahead of him and whether or not he was going to go after his freshman year or maybe it was going to be, you know, his sophomore year. Like, that was not a concern of him at all. He wanted to just be able to relax, play free, and improve his game. And, I mean, I think he checked all those boxes right there. And so people are seeing, you know, these scouts, these front office personnel are seeing what he was able to do last year and the growth that he had from, you know, game one to the end of the season. And that's something that's very attractive going forward. So of all players, he's someone who has really kind of grown on a lot of teams and has gone up in the, you know, climbed the draft boards over the last couple of months. Yeah. So we'll keep an eye on where he goes. Like Brad said, he is 2-1 over at BetMGM to go number 5. Darius Acuff, who Coach Calipari has said is the best point guard that he has ever coached, which he's coached a lot of pretty good point guards, Brad. He's climbing the ladder at plus 375. So some decent bets to get in on over at BetMGM for the NBA draft, which is taking place tomorrow night. Brad and I are going to play a little game called Pick a Prospect. On the other side, we'll throw out a team and pick, you know, one of the prospects. That's what the game is called. That's how it works. And tell you who we like to go to that certain situation. That's all coming up on the other side. 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
3: 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After an historic start, is it too early to dream of America celebrating its 250th birthday with a World Cup trophy? 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
1: That's right. BetMGM Tonight is back. Brad Evans, Kate Constable here with you. Oklahoma up 2-0 on North Carolina. Kind of watching the game out of the corner of my eye here, Brad. I think there was some sort of error, a wild throw to home, and two runs scored for Oklahoma. Don't quote me on that, though. We are, though, locked into the NBA draft and what's going on with that, the draft happening tomorrow night. And so we're going to play a little game here, Brad. Pick a prospect. We've got three teams on the board. The Chicago Bulls, who are picking at number 4. The Milwaukee Bucks picking at number 10. And the Miami Heat at 13. Let's go ahead and pick a prospect. Starting off with the Chicago Bulls. Who do you think they should go with at the number 4 spot?
2: Yeah, there is an eater, a point guard in the front court. You know, there's a number of guys that are, I think, going to be part of the discussion. We got three players listed. Darius Acuff, Caleb Williams out of North Carolina, and Keaton Vogler out of the ILL. Obviously, I would love Vogler to be in the Windy City. It would be a 2.5-hour drive for me from Casa de Evans and Champaign to watch my guy. But the most sensible selection is Caleb Wilson, in my mind. I think Wilson's going to be a multi-time all-star. That's the kind of skill set he possesses. You know, he saw some of that tendency while in Chapel Hill before the injury, you know, had him exit stage left for the rest of the season. But in 24 games, he shot 61% inside the arc. He was only 7 of 27 from outside. So that is an area you'll have to work on, that outside jump shot. But I think in his prime, he'll be knocking down consistent threes, plus offensive rebounder, plus defensive rebounder, just a plus rebounder across the board. Average 19.8 points per game, 9.4 rebounds per game, 2.7 assists per game, 1.5 steals per game, 1.4 blocks per game. Excellent defender at 6'10", 215 pounds. Again, checks a box, fills an area of need. Bulls can build around him. He will be a king of consistency for years to come. I wouldn't be at all shocked if he's in the Rookie of the Year conversation if he lands with Chicago at number 4, and I feel that is a foregone conclusion. So, Kate, give me Caleb Wilson to the Bulls.
1: Yep, I'm in agreement right there with you, Brad. He would be my pick as well. I've heard a lot of comparisons to, like, a Pascal Siakam. A little bit, like a lot of a lot of talent. He's also bouncy. He can move. Great addition to the front court for Chicago. And I mean, the back court for the Bulls right now. Yeah, your other ILL player, Iotasumo, is gone. So a little bit thinner than it was at one point during the season. But you still have Josh Giddey. You have Trey Jones, Isaac Okoro, who was new last year. So you really do need someone.

0: down in that front court alongside Matas Bouzelis that maybe could take over a little bit of responsibility for Jalen Smith. So Caleb Wilson, likely that guy at number four for Chicago. All right, Brad, number 10, the Milwaukee Bucks. And let's go ahead and assume this is the replacement for Giannis, because let's be real, Giannis is gone. Shams has told us he's going to be traded before tomorrow night. So at number 10, the replacement for Giannis and the Milwaukee Bucks.
1: Well, you got Nate Ament. You got the Mexican Kareem Lopez, who's a very intriguing prospect. And you've got Kingston Flemings. Now, I mean, obviously, a lot of people saying, okay, you got to find the heir apparent to Giannis. Again, assuming he's out. But honestly, if Kingston Flemings is there at 10, that's a steal of a deal. That's too good of an opportunity to pass up. That would be my selection. You want to build around that guard play. Flemings is a beast and tough as nails. Why? Because he played at Houston. And, you know, obviously, players that come out of that program, you have to be tough. You have to be a supreme rebounder. You got to be an exceptional defender. And he's a guy that can obviously distribute the rock as well. 6'4", 190 pounds on 37 games this year, 16.1 points per game, 5.2 rebounds per game, over 4 assists per game, 1.5 steals per game, shot nearly 40% from way downtown. So you put all together, good guys usually and very productive players come out of that program. I look at Jamal Shedd, and, you know, there's a number of others that have taken that course. Kingston Flemings could be the best of the bunch. The ceiling is so enormously high. So in my estimation, that should be the selection for the Bucks, even though they would have this glaring area of need, this massive void left by Giannis. But draft Flemings and thank me later.
0: All right, I'm going to go a different direction, Brad. I'm going to go with the combo forward, Nate Ament from Tennessee. And I think he kind of, let's be real. He's not a miniature Giannis by any means, but like has some of those qualities. You know, he can get to the rim. He can shoot outside a little bit of that. Plus, you also have this connection with owner Jimmy Haslam and Tennessee and his family, a major booster for the university. So you wonder if maybe he wants to, you know, dabble with the Vols a little bit and bring in Nate Ament. I'm going to go with him as the combo forward. He was, highly recruited out of high school, top five player. And I don't think his year at Tennessee was like anything spectacular, Brad. He was a good, good, solid player, but I think he has a lot of upside. Yeah. And as he develops, as he, you know, gets bigger, gets stronger, he's going to be someone that certainly does make an impact at the NBA level. So I will go with Nate Ament at number 10 for the Milwaukee Bucks. All right, last one here. Let's go to the Miami Heat. And I guess I'll let you just decide how you want to play this one with the Heat at 13. Do you want to assume? Well, I guess if Giannis is there, they don't have this pick. So Giannis is not going to be on the Miami Heat, because that 13 would be going to Milwaukee if Giannis was there. So no Giannis, no trade with Milwaukee. Miami's picking 13. Who do you like?
1: Yeah, again, assuming they stick with this pick, if Milwaukee does take it, all bets are off. Obviously, they go a number of different directions, and I'm probably going to go with the best player on the board. But assuming it is the Miami Heat, your options are Merez Johnson, the former Illinois player, and of course, just won national title 4 years in Michigan. How about his teammate, Adai Mora? If he somehow slips to 13, will Miami invest in him, or maybe go with another Michigan standout? In Michigan, Yaxel Lindeborg, if he is still there, possibility he could go with the Warriors at 11, possibility go the Oklahoma City Thunder, assuming both those teams stand pat at their positions at number 12. I think Morrow's going to be gone. I think it's going to come down to Merez Johnson and Lindeborg at this point. And if Yaxel is there, he is the pick. Yaxel's going to take it to the Maxel. Wherever he lands, I think that guy is going to greatly exceed his draft valuation. I think he's a guy that in a normal NBA draft, one that's not nearly as loaded as this year's, he'd be in the conversation for top five overall. 6'9", 240 pounds, very versatile skill set, dynamic player on both ends of the floor. He's got some quick hands. I can slap that leather weight consistently from the opposition. So he's a plus defender. He's a plus 3-point shooter, a guy that gets down and, you know, throws the elbows and grabs those rebounds, can score the post. There really are no weaknesses to Yaxel's game. I understand the size, a little bit of a tweener at 6'9", but again, a wide bodied guy and just ultra versatile. So you got to love that. And he would be an instant plug and play with the Miami Heat if he were still on the board and available. So out of the Michigan Fab Three here, Kate, I'm going to go with Yaxel Lindeborg to the Miami Heat.
0: Yeah, Lindeborg, 2026 Big Ten Player of the Year, consensus first team, All-American. He fought through that injury in the tournament, in the Final Four, put up some massive, massive numbers. Only player in the last 40 years of college basketball to average 15-5-3-1-1 for the national champions. Brad, I'm going to go ahead and say Mara and Lindeborg are both off the board at number 13 already, which means Merez Johnson has to be the pick to go to the Miami Heat. I think those two other ones, and that's not to say Johnson is not just as talented or can't have as good of an NBA career, but I just think that both of those, the other two Michigan men, go earlier on in the draft. And so you're sitting at number 13 if you're Miami, and I think you take Merez Johnson. He can defend, two-way rebounder, very versatile. He can guard the ball. He can be, defend multiple ball screens, things like that. He can switch inside and out. So you get a really strong defender, but then you also get someone who has like an NBA ready body and can really, handle the physicality of the NBA, very early on as a rookie. So I'm going to go with Johnson, because hypothetically in my mind, the other two, Lindeborg and Mara, are already off the board. Brad, and we did hear Brian Bush, who's the voice of the Michigan Wolverines, say Adebayo Mara may be gone at number 9 to the Dallas Mavericks. So in my yep. personal mental mock draft, he's off the board and he is with the Mavs. And then maybe the Warriors take Yaxel Lindeborg. I've also seen him mocked at number 12 to the Oklahoma City Thunder. So either way, all of these Michigan men, Brad, I think we can agree that they're going pretty high in the draft. First round picks for sure.
1: Yeah, I agree. And the other thing, too, just to add, cherry on top of the Sunday, there were Merez Johnson. A lot of people could look at his overall stat line and just be relatively unimpressed. But again, you got to look at the film. You got to look at the development and evolution. His 3-point shot was a wrinkle that he added. It is only going to improve. Sky's the limit for that kid. I'm telling you, he is going to be seal of a deal wherever he lands.
0: We're going to transition to a little talk on the gridiron. A little 3-point stance coming your way, Baltimore Ravens. We will touch on what's to come this upcoming season for them. That is all coming your way next here on BetMGM Tonight with Brad Evans and Kay Constable.
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3: My whole identity had been wrapped up in being a soldier. To have that so violently ripped from me. When I was wounded, I was lost for a very long time. When Wounded Warrior Project came into my life, being around the other warriors, people that had similar experiences that I did, it was a game changer for me. Having King join the group, that was the beginning of a really good friendship.
4: It's a good time.
5: 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And at first I was kind of like, I don't know if I qualify. But having been a part of it, it's kind of taught me that it's not just the wounds that you can see, but it's those that you can't.
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19: For more than a decade, the Environmental Working Group has put out a list of the so-called Dirty Dozen. These are the non-organic produce contaminated with the highest levels of pesticides. Well, this year, spinach topped the list, followed by kale, collard, mustard greens, strawberries, grapes, nectarines, peaches, cherries, apples, blackberries, pears, potatoes, and blueberries. Now, all these fruits and vegetables are part of a healthy diet, so no one is saying you shouldn't eat them. Point is, though, you could consider buying these items organic if and when you can, and then taking extra care when you wash them. The FDA recommends rinsing all fruits and vegetables, even the ones that are organic, under running water that is slightly warmer than room temperature. Don't use soap, bleach, or any fancy produce washes. I'm Dr. Sanjay Gupta, helping you live a better life.
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0: Brad Evans, Kate Constable here on BetMGM Tonight. Talking a little NFL coming your way, and specifically the Baltimore Ravens. What can we expect from them this year? A couple key additions that you're going to want to look out for. Also, some subtractions. But Brad, real quick, I mean, the news of the day here, just to touch on briefly, is this Dusty May going from Michigan to the Dallas Mavericks. We talked to Brian Bush earlier on in the show, who is the voice, the play-by-play voice of the Michigan Wolverines. And he said it was kind of felt like a sad day on campus a little bit. Maybe some students a little mad that Dusty May was leaving. But, like, let's be real. He just brought him a championship there. You won a title. The guy kind of did what he set out to do at Michigan. And with all that's gone on in college athletics right now and with the NIL, and we're just starting to see more of these college coaches either retire early.